0: Fox News. President Trump says the U.S. and Iran have reached a breakthrough after two consecutive days of U.S. strikes on Iranian targets.
1: I don't like to have to do things that way, but I felt it was necessary. It's a great deal for the United States and for the Middle East, and I think ultimately great for Iran because they'll be able to build up their country and other country.
0: The strikes were in response to the downing of an Apache helicopter in the Strait of Hormuz earlier this week. The service members in that incident were rescued. A federal judge blocking the Republican Texas Attorney General from suing the Democratic fundraising platform ActBlue.
2: Massachusetts federal judge Richard Stearns has ruled that Texas Attorney General Ken Paxton's lawsuit against ActBlue was filed in April in retaliation for fundraising on behalf of his Democratic Senate opponent James Tallarico. In April, Paxton had not yet won the Republican primary runoff for Senate, and President Trump endorsed Paxton May 19th. Paxton noted his office began investigating ActBlue 3 years ago for allowing suspicious donations, insisting they had shown ActBlue was accepting gift cards and prepaid debit cards, making donor identification difficult to prove.
0: Fox's Jessica Rosenthal. The New York Times revealed ActBlue's own counsel advised leadership its system may not be sufficient to properly vet donors and keep out illegal foreign contributions. A new round of severe storms has knocked out power to hundreds of thousands in the Midwest, damaging buildings and canceling flights. The National Weather Service says tornadoes have been confirmed in Streeter and Odell, Illinois, outside Chicago. Yesterday, there were twisters in northern Missouri, Iowa, Kansas, and Illinois. At least one person died when trees and utility lines are down. A federal law enforcement source tells Fox a tip that was provided that claimed Nancy Guthrie was in a shallow grave near the Mexico border town of Nogales turned up empty. The location was checked. Nothing was found. 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
13: It's a 7 on the WOKV weather meter. This evening, it stays hot and humid all the way through sunset. There may still be an isolated shower or storm south of I-10, but plenty of neighborhoods will stay dry. Overnight temperatures will only be in the mid to low 70s while it stays humid. And then Friday's hot and humid again. It'll be partly sunny with an isolated afternoon shower. Again, lots of spots stay dry, but everybody stays hot. We'll be in the mid 90s for highs Friday, even into Saturday, with a few more showers and storms. From the Action News Jax First Alert Weather Center, I'm meteorologist Corey Sima for 104.5 WOKV.
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16: We started the show today saying Donald Trump might bomb the Ayatollah any minute. No matter what his advisors were telling him, Trump's just going to Trump. You know what I mean?
17: President Trump has oranges the size of beach balls.
16: Maybe so, but we are now told two glorious hours after the show started that the president is putting the Iranian strikes on hold because apparently yesterday's attacks got them back to the negotiating table and they have supposedly signed off on the final points of a peace deal. Does that mean we should expect a peace deal in the next couple of days here in this country?
18: Not even close!
16: No. Iran is still trying to run clock, sell some oil to China, get this thing closer to the midterms, so Trump is held hostage by the unpopular gas prices. What they're finding out is that he's not handling this the way a normal politician would. A normal politician would have caved a month ago and just let him back into power and did what they wanted to get the oil prices under control. Don't forget, okay, we saw the last administration decimate our strategic petroleum reserves. After they had spiked gas prices to an all-time high, they went and weakened our military standing and our ability to respond to a natural disaster from Mother Nature, or as the Democrats call it, gestating parent nature. You can't say mother. Did you see that in New York, where I live? We're going to get into all of it in this hour. 888-788-9910. Tudor Dixon's coming by. That's exciting. And the lovely ladies of Fox News Saturday Night, the TV show I host every Saturday, they will be in studio as well. And if you want to make your way into the huddle, you know the deal. You can be a Republican on the show. You can be a Democrat. The only thing we ever ask is that you don't be a bang as we roll on a Thursday. I'm on the Ingram angle tonight with the great Laura Ingram. It's Thursday. Be on Hannity tomorrow. If you missed me on America's Newsroom this morning, we'll post it somewhere on the old intraweb. A lot of fun on the telly today. But as it pertains to me and you on the radio, here's Pete Hegseth. I work with Pete Hegseth a long time. He's now the Secretary of War. He's talking about Iran Clip 5.
19: This building continues to plan. And so those strikes that will happen tonight will be strong. They will be clear. If they happen to happen tomorrow night, they will be strong and they will be clear. And throughout, Iran has an opportunity to make a deal. That's the point. President Trump is a deal maker, the best in the world. He's prepared to make that deal. Iran would be wise to take it.
16: So that's Pete Hegseth saying, Iran, take the deal. Because if not...
20: So y'all need to hide your kids, hide your wife, and hide your husband because they're raping everybody out here.
16: So crazy. Antoine Dobson. Viral sensation. I bring all of this up as to say, what you're dealing with right now is a guy from the private sector. Okay? In the private sector, you are judged on results. Okay, they don't reward failure the way they do in the government. You know, the government spends $1 billion on something and the problem doesn't get fixed. They conduct a study that always recommends more money. Well, we didn't spend enough. That's what happened. We need to hire more people, more jobs, get some more NGOs involved. Let's go. Because on the government side of things, they don't actually want to solve the problem. Because if they solve the problem, they cannot continue to fundraise. That's a real thing. I'm not like making that up to be a wise guy. Like, I can play you clips. I mean, you know Thomas Sowell? Here's Thomas Sowell talking about how even something like welfare, which was designed to get people on their feet, is actually paying them to fail.
18: What the welfare system and other kinds of governmental programs are doing is paying people to fail. Insofar as they fail, they receive the money. Insofar as they succeed, even to a moderate extent, the money is taken away. This is even extended into the school systems, where they will give money to schools with low scores. Insofar as the school improves its education, the money is taken away, so that you are subsidizing people to fail in their own private lives and become more dependent upon the handouts.
16: Do you get that? Because if you can depend on people for handouts, they can depend on you for the vote.
21: Bingo, man, bingo.
16: Subsidized poverty. Everything that happens, you know the old Milton Friedman line, there's nothing more permanent than a temporary government program. Because once they get the spending on the books, they never take it off. Because the minute you go to cut that spending, they go, what do you got against these people? It's happening right now. Okay, it's the most fascinating thing about our politics is we're the richest country in the world. We are somehow $37 trillion in debt. And they're telling you in Washington, we need to increase spending. That's what the Democrats keep telling you. Hey, we're the richest country on earth. We're $37 trillion in debt. Can we cut off spending?
22: We want more money.
16: That's all they ever want, more money. Because if you promise people money, you get their votes. That's what they're running. The Graham Plattner thing's the same thing. Graham Plattner is getting air cover from the Democrats because he wants to push big government with Bernie Sanders. Hey, the billionaires are bad. Hey, the Epstein people. But Graham Plattner has a dating app. Graham Plattner, this is worse. Graham Plattner has a dating profile on a child predator app. I mean,
23: garbage like you just makes me sick.
16: Democrats don't care. Guy's got a picture of himself in a towel on a child predator app. He has slandered dead veterans. Says he fondles himself in porta potties.
22: What the hell did you just say?
16: Said the truth. Those are his own words, man. And yeah, he's got a Totenkopf tattoo, which is not just a Nazi tattoo. That's something the executioners had at Nazi death camps. Never mind, they've had about five women come forward and accuse him of all kinds of abuse, physical abuse. And the Democrats, because he wants to increase spending, it's the most valuable message they have. The Democrats are always offering money because one, it's not there, so they don't care. And two, people who don't want to work will vote for that. They will. I mean, it's just reality. They're not catering to the American dream, which you can do it. Victorhood over victimhood. No, you're a victorious person. You're going to get out there, conquer adversity, achieve, do for yourself, and make a great life. Victorhood. That's what it's there for. It's the American dream. The Democrats are telling you the American dream is just mass migration. Give them stuff. Like, wow, America was built on immigration. Nobody coming to this country who got processed at Ellis Island got a government handout. None of them. There were no government subsidies. Unless you were a United States citizen, you weren't eligible for any of this. But if you were a first-time migrant in this country, you couldn't get it even if you needed it. Because we were encouraging people who were going to come here, assimilate, and contribute to society in a meaningful way. Now we're dealing with an America, okay, where 95% of the Somalis in this country are on welfare. They're not coming here to compete on an even field and get ahead. I don't doubt a percentage of them are. But the vast majority of the fraud in this country is being committed by one community. And I'm not telling you that because I want to cast aspersions on the Somali community, because you understand the people they're ripping off are other Somalis. When you give money to the Somali community in Minneapolis, you're giving money to an underprivileged community of immigrants. And when some of those immigrants take the money and ship $787 million back to Mogadishu, like we've seen happen, that screws the other Somalians on the ground in this country. So when you're calling out fraud, you're actually doing it to protect members of the same racial community. It's no different than all of these stupid woke bail reforms. The reason we're against woke bail reforms, like, got to empty the jail. Got too many of this minority in the jail. Okay, whatever that minority is, black, white, Asian, Latino, it doesn't matter. Okay, the point is 90% of violent crimes are committed against members of the same race. So if you say we don't want as many black people in the jail who've committed violent crimes, we're letting them out in the name of tolerance and inclusion. Well, 90% of the time, they're going to harm a law-abiding black person. So you're just helping out the rule breaker at the expense of the rule follower. No different in the white community, Asian community, Muslim community. It's all the same. But the point is, violent crimes are committed against members of the same race most of the time. So if you go out there and implement some woke bail reform in the name of helping a minority community, you wind up harming a minority community.
0: What can I tell you, kid? You're right. You're right. You're right. You're right.
16: But guys like Graham Plattner, who want to abolish ICE and spend a bazillion dollars, have the most air cover there is. Like, you understand, if Graham Plattner is like a 1990s Democrat. Oh, blah, blah, blah, blah, blah, blah, bad example. If Graham Plattner is a Barack Obama Democrat, Barack Obama deported more people than any president in the history of this country. Could you survive in the Democrat Party if you were Graham Plattner?
1: The answer would be no.
16: The answer would be no. Graham Plattner has air cover because he represents what the billionaire donors want. Call everything racist and promise people free stuff. That's the play. And as long as he continues to run that play, they will. When you talk about contortionists, do you know in those Ocean's 11 movies or any movie you've ever seen where somebody has to rob a safe and they have lasers shooting across the way? So the guy has to like do all kinds of acrobatics, like a game of limbo. He's upside down. He's over the line. He's under the line. He's on one arm. Now he's standing on his head so he doesn't trip the laser. Listen to this analysis, this defense of Graham Plattner from, oh, by the way, Jody Kantner, who is a New York Times columnist. She was one of the co-authors of the Me Too movement. She led the charge to take down Brett Kavanaugh. With no evidence. Christine Blasey Ford didn't know what house it was at, couldn't name a person who was there, couldn't bring forth a witness who had ever heard her story in the ensuing 35 years. But Jody Kantner was certain Brett Kavanaugh was a rapist, didn't, and had to go. Couldn't be on the court. But here she is trying to defend Graham Plattner because she says, well, it wasn't a classic Me Too. What does that mean? Sorry, honey. Me Too started with a very specific type of abuse. And if you didn't suffer that abuse, you can go screw. Here she is, clip 12.
2: Well, let's talk about what they may or may not be willing to overlook. The accusations against Graham Plattner are not classic Me Too accusations. They're not about a boss and a young female employee being subjected to sexual advances. They were mostly made in the context of consensual relationships. There are these like very sensational texts about sex. There are allegations from former girlfriends that are not, the way my colleagues reported them, were not like classic abuse allegations.
16: Oh my goodness gracious. So it doesn't fall under the same, ergo, we're on this guy's side this time around.
3: That is absolutely the most ridiculous excuse I have ever heard in my entire career as a disciplinarian.
16: She goes on to say, listen to this, clip 13.
2: They were mostly like, being his boyfriend gave me a view into him and I did not like what I saw. His character was scary. He had this Nazi tattoo, etc. There was one allegation of crossing a line physically. But I think
16: Seriously, this is so embarrassing right now.
24: In my opinion, that sucks.
16: I mean, they're boyfriend and girlfriend. You know, if a guy wants to abuse you and he has a Nazi tattoo and he beats you up a little bit, I mean, if you're dating him, at least the guy's like, you're in a committed relationship, honey. You know how hard it is to find a man these days? Are you even listening to that? She was on record saying Brett Kavanaugh's life needed to be destroyed. Screw him. Doesn't matter that he was a CYO basketball coach with adoring daughters and was a pillar of goodness in his community and never had a single solitary personal complaint against him. This man was a closeted rapist and he needed to have his life destroyed forever with no evidence. This chick is defending a guy who has a dating profile on a child predator app, who has multiple allegations against him from multiple women, many of whom went on record as far as 10 years ago. And oh, by the way, there's a Nazi tattoo. and you're going to tell me with a straight face, no, you guys don't get it. No, I would respect it more if they just told you the truth. Hey, this is a big government liberal. We need more of those. The donors demand it. So we're going to go embarrass ourselves any way we have to get them over the top, because that's all you're dealing with in this moment.
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8: It's a 7 on the WOKV weather meter tonight after an isolated shower inland well to the west of Jax. It'll be partly cloudy tonight with lows in the mid-70s. Then Friday, it's hot and humid again. It'll be partly sunny with temperatures in the mid-90s and again, just an isolated afternoon shower. From the Action News Jax First Alert Weather Center, I'm meteorologist Corey Sima for 104.5 WOKV.
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9: Florida's voice with Drew Steele.
10: Oh, hi. Didn't see you standing there. Hey, thanks for joining us today on Florida's Voice. My name is Drew Steele. Big D on the other side of the glass. You got me in the breaking newsroom and you hanging out with us at FL Voice News on YouTube, Rumble, X, Facebook, and Instagram. And anytime you want to check out the show after hours, Florida's Voice with Drew Steele, the podcast, Apple Podcasts, Spotify, wherever you get that thing. D, wherever you get that thing. That's probably not what people say. Sorry, that was a little weird. Wherever you get that thing. What I'm talking about. Anyway, yes, the invite is out there. Coming up on the program, a lot of things that we are going. There you are. All right. You decided to pop in just now? You decided to. There you are.
11: You're lucky. I was going to make fun of what you were saying before.
10: Right, I know. But
11: now I'm going to let it slide.
10: Thanks. All right. It's been that kind of day. I don't know about anybody else, but it's a very weird day for me personally right here. Drew Steele, personally. Just been strange. I'll just give you can I give you a little inside Drew Steele baseball? D, is that okay with you if I just tell the audience what took place?
11: I love inside baseball.
10: Yeah, a little bit. Like, you know, just some Because I hate saying it's been a crazy day, and then people are like, well, what does that mean? And then you just go on with your life, and then it's like, well, wait a second, what's the crazy part? So my car broke down yesterday. I had a very important appointment to get to, and I had to borrow the wife's car, and that was a whole lot of finagling to get that to happen. And so my car broke down right in front of my house, and it just wouldn't start. It just was like, and just wouldn't start. Okay, so I had to get my son, and he, by the way, is taking a very important test right now. So I'm hopeful that he's going to do well on his test. It's a long story as well. Anyway, so he pushes the car in front of the house because I'm not pushing the car. And we get the car in front of the house. Won't start. Can't do it. Okay. So I get the tow truck today to get it over to the mechanic. And he's like, you ready to go with this? Okay, yeah. All right, so you got the key? Yeah, I got the key. Here's the key. Goes in the car. Starts right up. I'm like, wait a second. How did... It didn't start the whole... For the whole day.
11: It always happens that way.
10: Right, but here's the trick. What do you do now? The car wouldn't start.
11: Go get it looked at no matter what.
10: Okay. Do you take a chance and drive? Because the tow truck costs money. So you have a choice now. You either drive the car to the mechanic, crossing your fingers, and hopefully the car gets to where it's going because for some reason it's working now to save money because I don't have that kind of scratch. Or you just be like, I don't know. I just take it and just take the car. Which one do you do, D? What do you do?
11: Option B.
10: You just take the car, right?
11: I'm not breaking down on the road.
10: Thank you. Can you talk to my wife about that? Because my wife is like, why didn't you drive it to the mechanic? I'm like, I don't know if it's going to get stuck again or not. So I let him take it. I'm not going to drive. What happens if I drive it and then it decides that now in the middle of the intersection, I'm going to die? I don't want to be that guy. Oh, I don't want to be that guy. Ugh. I feel bad for that guy. You know, the one that dies in the intersection of the car.
11: Unless that guy's a bad guy.
10: Well, we don't know if it's a bad guy, but the car dies, and then it might be a very good guy. And the good guy is like, what do I do now? And then you feel bad because you want to help him and the whole thing. But anyway, that was how my day started today. And it's just been weirder from there. All right, so let's get into some of the strange. I thought for sure, we were sure, that as far as the president was concerned, and Iran negotiations not going very well, and kind of the attacks that have been happening, we launched some missiles overnight in different locations against different places to which we believe that there were launches that were happening, and a lot of radar and the like. And so we took care of some locations in Iran, even though it's been this very strange, like a ceasefire. It's like a, hey, it's kind of a sort of, we'll do it a little bit fire thing going on. And it's not just us, it's them. And they started it, obviously. You know, 47 years of We Hate America, Death to America, and then killing American soldiers. That'll do that to you. So I was pretty convinced this morning as I'm listening to the president of the United States as he's talking about hitting Iran very hard tonight. And he goes on to Fox News and he was talking about this, right?
12: There will be more bombing tonight. It'll be a bigger, more powerful. Don't forget, we've knocked out all of their anti-aircraft. They don't have any anti, they have nothing. I mean, they may get lucky with a shoulder weapon or something, but for the most part, you know, they have no defense.
13: What did the representative say in your phone
12: they
13: call
12: finished.
13: With them?
12: Excuse me. They're finished. But the papers, the media refuses to write it. They're finished.
10: Right. So they're finished. The media doesn't want to write about it. They're finished. And so people were like, wow, where do we go next? Because it sure feels like it's getting ready to be ramped up. But no, it's not going to be ramped up because then just a little while ago today, we hear about the president and... He said, and there it is on the screen. So here, let me put it on the screen so you can see it and I can read it. There it is. So the president said just a little while ago, based on the fact that discussions with the Islamic Republic of Iran have been brought to the highest level of Iranian leadership and approved, I have, as president of the United States of America, canceled the scheduled strikes and bombings against Iran this evening. Discussions and final points have been in both concept and great detail approved by all parties involved, including the U.S., Israel, Saudi Arabia, UAE, Qatar, Turkey, Pakistan, Bahrain, Kuwait, Jordan, Egypt, and others. The naval blockade will remain in full force in effect until the transaction is finalized. Time and place of the signing to be announced shortly. So everybody is like, okay, so that sounds like great news. Right, there you go. Okay, and I guess the point of this was I wasn't ready for the higher-ups in the Iranian regime were like, okay, okay, so now we're ready to go. Let's hope this is the case. Because yesterday the president was talking about the tapping, you know, we're just not doing anything. We're just going to kind of hold out. And then the president's like, I'll tell you what. How about we go to Karg Island where all of the oil's being stored? Karg Island, a place that has very deep water around it, where all these ships can pull in and we can get control of the oil that's sitting there and get it on the ships and get it moving. Which, by the way, yesterday we found out that there were ships moving out of the straits. And that's why the oil prices are starting to dip a little bit. And that's why we're starting to feel like gas prices are starting to dip a little bit. Except, of course, if you're in California. And that's a tax issue. That's a government thing. That's not an our thing. The United States oil thing. And so it's like, okay, so why don't we just go into Karg Island? We'll just do that. And we'll get all the oil out of there. And then we'll control everything from here. And so now you have the possibility that you're not going to have electricity. Right now, you got no radar systems. You got no GPS. You don't have anything. You don't know where we are at any given time. Proven by the fact that we had, 22 different ships that were going through the straits in the middle of the night. They just shut the lights off, and it's like they can't see anything because they don't know whether or not we're doing it, and we did it. And so, are you done now? Because the next step is going to be kind of ugly. And the president talked about that this morning. And I don't know if it was part of what he was saying there, but he was talking about, well, let's see, is this...
12: There's 234 people laying down alongside of you with a bullet in their brain, and they run. So, I can't blame them. Who's going to blame them for
13: so
12: that?
13: So can you get them weapons, Mr. President? Can you get them weapons?
14: Provide air cover?
12: Well, we actually sent them weapons. And we were
10: talking about the people of Iran and sending them weapons and... how the government, the 30 to 40,000 people that were killed by the government and, you know, here's the issue with the weapons, right?
12: Very disappointed by the Kurds, to be honest with you. The Kurds let us down. I disagreed with the decision. You know, I was saying, no, I don't believe they'll deliver them. I think they kept them for themselves. I think it's a disgrace. But I'll remember that, Kurds. I'll remember that. But they have some guns, but... You know, they don't have the weapons. Look, even if they had some.
10: So disappointed in the Kurds. They had the weapons and nothing's getting done. And so all the times that we heard about the Kurds that would fight with the United States against the regime and not happening, let us down. And so he's disappointed about that. So now we find out that the possibility is right there that I guess the negotiations are approved. Strikes called off. A place to be mentioned soon enough as to where this is going to be signed off on. And then let's see if this is finally going to be the peace negotiation that the president has been working on for the longest time. We will see. But I wasn't ready for that news today. You figured Iran was going to blink sooner or later, but it seems like it was sooner because of all the later that's been happening. So anyway. We keep an eye on the story. What else we've got? Anytime you want to call, 866-588-8303 is the phone number. All right, a couple of interesting things. Some more crazy that's been happening today. So a couple of things going on. First of all, we have the reports at Florida's Voice here in the state of Florida that Congressman Byron Donalds holds a commanding lead in the Republican primary for Florida governor, capturing 54% support among likely GOP voters in the latest poll that's been done by Associated Industries of Florida's Center for Political Strategy. Say that 10 times fast. And it seems like every poll that has been coming out is suggesting the same thing. These larger polls that are suggesting that the congressman holds a commanding lead. He is the Trump-endorsed frontrunner, as people have been describing him. He leads the nearest competitor by 46 percentage points. So if he's at 54 and he's leading by 46, let's see, did I carry to the three? Yeah, that's nine. That's nine. That means that the next person up is 9%. So that's less than 10%. Okay. And it's a four-way race. Long shot candidates are James Fishback at 8%, Jay Collins at 5%, former House Speaker Paul Renner at 2%. 31% of respondents were undecided. Now, this is what I'm reading from Florida's Voice, so let me just say this so everyone understands. And by the way, scheduled to join us today. Am I correct about this? Is Paul Renner going to join us today?
11: He will.
10: All right. Scheduled for what time?
11: 4:06, I believe.
10: I believe you're incorrect.
11: 5:06.
10: Okay. I'm sorry. I knew what time it was, D, and I called you out because I caught you clicking your mouse there. I apologize. So anyway, yes, at 5:06. I guess we would have to ask about this. So here's... The poll shows that Congressman Donalds has broad support across the state's media markets. You've got 71% in Fort Myers, 69% West Palm Beach, 54% in Orlando, 51% in Tampa, 53% in the Panhandle. I can go on and on and on, but... And his fundraising has been like more than $81 million, 35,000 donors. I can go through the numbers. But here's one of the things that always seems interesting to me. And I talked about it the other day. And we're an honest program. I'm just being honest. 31% of respondents were undecided. Have you checked your clock, your watch, the date, the time, the year? When are you going to be engaged? This is what I don't get right now. And I don't know, 866-588-8303. Across the state of Florida, we are live Monday through Friday, 3 to 6 p.m. If you would like to call and help me with this, because what I don't get is, when do the 31% get on board? I mean, you're always going to have like 11% or 10% or 9%. It's going to be like low double digits, no matter what. But 30%? I mean, we're at a number, in my opinion, when it comes to polling, that would suggest it was a year ago. Like, they're just not ready yet. The primary's in August. We're only a couple of months away. Like, we're weeks away right now, and you haven't decided yet? And I don't know what the 31% are waiting for. I'm not telling you who to vote for. I'm not telling you who the best person is. I'm just saying... It's time to get in the game now. You see what I'm saying, Dee? Does that make sense?
11: Oh, absolutely.
10: Okay, so you got that.
11: Make up your minds.
10: Right.
11: At this point, research.
10: What do we
11: do? Go to events.
10: Go to events. Do some research. Hear some of them talking. I mean, there have been some debates. Now, I know that Congressman Donalds is the only Republican gubernatorial candidate to meet the qualification criteria set by the Republican Party of Florida for participation in the upcoming GOP primary debate. That I know because the Republican Party of Florida established thresholds for the debate and the participation. That's polling, fundraising, organizational benchmarks. And no other declared GOP candidate has satisfied all of the requirements as the primary nears. Now, you may hear that and be like, well, that seems unfair. So now we're not going to get a debate is what you're suggesting. And then the other part of it is what I was just saying, which is it wouldn't be that case if the 31% would get off the sideline and do something in these polling, like make a decision right now. But I can't make a decision because I have to hear them debate. Yeah, but you got to know something about the people outside of waiting for a debate. I don't know. I feel like a little bit of research has to be done for some of the 31%. So, you know, we have people calling this out. Jay Collins, James Fishback, Paul Renner publicly called for debates, criticized the congressman for declining invitations, arguing voters deserve direct comparisons. Congressman Donalds has pushed back and said, hey, can we just unify together here behind the strongest candidate, which according to the polling would be him. I'm just saying that's just what it is, and emphasizing that the time for internal division has passed. So it could be. Okay, I don't know. Maybe it's not. Are you telling me that 31% are undecided and they're just going to stay on the sideline in the primary? And whoever everybody else decides is going to be the candidate, we're just waiting for the general? Is that what we're waiting for? Like, we, you're maybe in the state of Florida and you're thinking, all right, well, I like the president of the United States. He's endorsed Congressman Donald. I'm good with that. I can even stay out of the primary and not worry about it right now and have the process play out. And then for the general, whoever the Republican is, I'm good. Because I don't need any David Jolly and Gwen Graham. It's nothing like going back in time. It's nothing like going way, way back. It's like, and for, if, in case you don't know, I don't know if we talked about this, but David Jolly is the Charlie Crist of Florida politics. Like, I'm a Republican, I'm a Democrat, I'm part of the Whig party, I'm part of the, hey, let's go to the beach party, I'm part of, I don't know, where is the party at party. Well, I don't know which party Charlie Crist is with anymore. It doesn't really make a difference because, you know, it's just, some people might say, you're just trying to figure out how you can stay relevant. And so the only way you could do that is to make people believe you're a Democrat. Whatever. Gotcha. Well, that's the same thing with David Jolly. It's just it's the same thing over and over again. You know how well Charlie Crist has done since doing all of the dipsy-doo with the you-know-who. Well, that didn't come out right. The dipsy-doo with the, hey, you know what we do when we feel like we can't win as a Republican. Like that kind of thing. So we got David Jolly, and then David Jolly decides that Gwen Graham is going to be the lieutenant governor. And if you're like, who? That's the point. It's like, it's just dipping back. Why don't you go? I mean, go way back. I don't know how far back in time you want to go to make people believe that you're a moderate. I don't think that people thought that Gwen Graham was a moderate. Otherwise, Gwen Graham would have been, I don't know, the governor or the lieutenant governor or not part of, I believe, wasn't, can you look this up for me, D? Was Gwen Graham part of the Biden administration in some way, shape, or form? Look that up. Gwen Graham, G-A-R-A-H-A-M, Gwen Graham, Biden administration. Look it up and tell me if Gwen Graham was part of, in some way, connected with, or was appointed as, or was an ambassador or something. I forget. It's an honest program. I'm allowed to forget about these things. So are you looking that up, by the way? I can't see whether
11: I am looking it
10: up. Okay, good. So just chime in whenever. So I guess the Republican Party said, all right, well, certainly we want to invite the candidates to be there at the big showdown coming up. And James Fishback invited to be there. At the showdown that's going to be taking place in Fort Lauderdale at the end of the month. And we come to find out that Congressman Randy Fine has withdrawn from the GOP summit because James Fishback's going to be there. Again, the day just gets crazier, everybody. So Randy Fine canceled a planned appearance at the Republican Party of Florida Sunshine State Showdown today because he said, hey, wait a second, James Fishback's gonna be there, and he's like, I'm out. I'm just delivering the news. So he said, quote, if the RPOF wants to host a neo-Nazi rally, they'll have to do it without me. Oh my. It's happening on June 27th at the Seminole Hard Rock Casino and Hotel. And by the way, I will be there broadcasting live because I would miss that for the world. All of what's going on, no doubt about it. So there you go. Wow. So it's spicy times. It's getting spicy. And what did you find out, D, about Gwen Graham? Yes or no? Biden administration, yes or no?
11: Yes.
10: Okay.
11: 2021 announced that Graham was nominated for Assistant Secretary of the Department of Education, and she was confirmed by the Senate on October.
10: There you go. Okay. So I'm just thinking that if you've been nominated and got a position in the Biden administration, I'm thinking, yeah, you ain't a moderate. I'm throwing that out there. Don't tell me you're a moderate and you were part of the Biden administration. Yeah, no.
14: True international effort to pressure.
10: Thanks, Joe. Just wanted to put that out there as well. All right. Spicy times we are in, no doubt. Yeah, what else we have going on? Oh, coming up. All right, the Attorney General, the Acting Attorney General, Todd Blanche, announced the indictments of three illegals who took part in what was known as a wide-ranging conspiracy to smuggle dozens of children into America and then said something that was quite the bombshell. And in just a little bit, I'm going to play the audio. Horrific, horrible, what we discovered and the acting attorney general talked about today. Some of it I'm not even going to play on the air because it's that despicable. And by the way, during the Biden administration and how this was allowed to take place and people ignored it, people should be ashamed of themselves. So we'll get to that coming up in just a couple of minutes. And then also some more with the president of the United States and his sit down this morning with Fox and Friends, and had a few things to talk about, including some of what the plan was for Iran that clearly we don't have to worry about in the moment, because Iran is like, hey, hold on a second. Don't bomb us. We like the deal you've got here and we're ready to sign off. Okay, well, we're about to find out. So we have that. And once again, anytime you want to watch NFL Voice News on YouTube, Rumble, X, Facebook, and Instagram. And we want to remind you that coming up in a couple of more days, I don't even know what day it is. Is it Thursday? It's Thursday. Coming up on Saturday, Rightline, your national voice, is our national program. 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
18: Fox News, I'm Tom Rigotti. President Trump says the U.S. and Iran have reached a settlement, but it is yet to be official. Fox's Max Gordon reports.
19: We were expecting significant military action against Iran, but in a major reversal, President Trump said that these strikes would be canceled and that the U.S. and Iran had reached a memorandum of understanding, which could be signed in the coming days. Now, there is no specific deal that's been outlined.
18: Trump says Iran has agreed not to seek a nuclear weapon. President Trump resorts to Plan B to replace Tulsi Gabbard as Director of National Intelligence, as a key terror-fighting tool is set to expire.
20: The installation of Bill Pulte as acting DNI scuttled a fragile bipartisan compromise to renew FISA. The president nominated Jay Clayton for DNI moments after most lawmakers left the Capitol for the week. This guarantees a FISA lapse.
18: That's Fox's Chad Pergam on Capitol Hill. 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
8: It's a 7 on the WOKV weather meter tonight after an isolated shower inland well to the west of Jax. It'll be partly cloudy tonight with lows in the mid-70s. Then Friday, it's hot and humid again. It'll be partly sunny with temperatures in the mid-90s and again, just an isolated afternoon shower. From the Action News Jax First Alert Weather Center, I'm meteorologist Corey Sima for 104.5 WOKV.
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10: All right, first time today, AP Anita Padilla is in the Florida's Voice newsroom. She's got the latest. Let's find out what's up. What's up?
25: Hey there, Drew. We're kicking things off with some breaking news. U.S. Representative Randy Fine is pulling out of a Republican Party of Florida event after controversial gubernatorial candidate James Fishback was added to the program. Randy Fine says he will not attend the Sunshine State Showdown on June 27th, saying in a statement to Florida's Voice, quote, if the RPOF wants to host a neo-Nazi rally, they will do it without me. That event is still expected to feature major GOP figures ahead of the August primary. The party has not responded. In the meantime, FEMA announcing more than $90 million in new funding for Florida's disaster recovery and mitigation projects. The money will support more than 50 projects, including debris removal, beach restoration, and power system repairs after multiple hurricanes. FEMA says total funding for Florida has neared $290 million over the past 90 days. And in Tampa, a local attorney is calling for the removal of four Sports Authority board members. And this is over alleged conflicts of interest in a $1 billion stadium vote. The claims center on a $1 billion vote that attorney Jared Willis says property records show multiple board members had financial interests in Ybor City real estate that could have been impacted by the decision. In a letter, he gave the members 14 days to step down before seeking formal removal through state channels. Governor Ron DeSantis also announced a new appointment to the board, too, naming former attorney and state commission veteran Jennifer Collins. The Tampa Sports Authority says it cannot remove board members directly, and any action would require approval from local appointing authorities. Officials involved have not yet responded to the allegations. All right, that's a look at your news headlines right now at 3:35, but I'll be back in our next hour with more news, national news, including what the president is now saying about Iran. I'll have that story coming up at 4:35. I'm Anita Padilla, the news director here at Florida's Voice. Drew, back over to you.
10: All right, AP, thanks so much. In the Florida's Voice newsroom, anytime you want to check out the stories they're working on, flvoicenews.com. It's Florida's Voice, the website. You betcha. All right, so this was kind of a big deal today, and this announcement by the Attorney General, the Acting Attorney General, Todd Blanche, and I want you to check this out.
6: Today we are announcing the indictments of three individuals, Maritza Kawik Koch, her brother, Carlos Augustin Kawik Koch, and Gladys Marina Call Chen. This was out of the Northern District of Ohio. All three are illegal aliens from Guatemala who allegedly took part in a wide-ranging conspiracy to smuggle more than a dozen children into the United States by scamming the system and exploiting the loopholes created by the last administration. Oof. This is one example, one indictment, but it is not unique.
10: One example and one indictment. Now, before anybody starts getting a D, before we get into the thing that we talked about in the past, before anybody says, well, it's less than a dozen or just about a dozen of kids that were smuggled into the country, don't make it seem like it's hundreds of thousands. And don't blame the Biden administration. Don't go there. Don't make this moment like what do we always talk about when they do the whole thing? Well, it's only,
9: yeah, it's just one apartment complex.
10: That's right. Yeah, it's just the one apartment complex in Colorado that had the Venezuelan gangs that were taking over the complex. That's all it is. Nothing to see here. The DOJ has identified 15,500 super sponsor cases that have been identified. That means 15,000 pedophiles, smugglers, traffickers that you can tell right now, and I'm sorry, the previous administration

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1: Denying that anything was wrong at the time, whether it was the DHS secretary at the time who kept saying the border is secure, whether it is people right now on Capitol Hill who have the nerve to go on to into a committee hearing with Republicans and Democrats on Capitol Hill and claim that the border was secure then, as much as it is now, and will not admit that the numbers are different. I'm going to find that, but that is happening. And for this not to be a crisis that should have been taken care of immediately, one that it doesn't make a difference which side of the aisle you're on, you would want this to stop now. And you didn't do it. And we screamed about it. Tom Homan was screaming about it for years before he came, before becoming the border czar and talking about the numbers. It's horrible.
2: President Trump has made it a point to go find these kids. And because of our partnership with HHS and DOJ, Department of Homeland Security, truly using the best, which the Democrats sometimes want to demonize, because a lot of times this is ICE, this is HSI, this is CBP. These individuals that the Democrats seem to want to defund, but because of President Trump, we finally funded them for 3 years, we're able to push and go find these kids. We found 146,000 kids so far. 146,000 kids.
1: And he goes on to talk about a little more in detail about some of the most horrific things that I will not play on the air. There's still 300,000 children missing. And the claims that what have happened to the kids are so horrific, like I said, I'm not playing it on the air, but you can imagine. And what's your choice as a Democrat? And I'm just being honest here. It's an honest program. What's your choice here? Do you look at this and say, it's Trump, so it's a lie? Do you look at this and say, I didn't know, which is possible, although many people have been talking about it? And then I'm just going to say this before we move on. So you get the news that DHS Secretary Mark Wayne Wallen and others, including the acting attorney general, announcing the indictment of three illegals who took part in a conspiracy that has over 15,000 super sponsor cases to move children into the United States. And the kind of assaults on these children that have happened hundreds of times, I can't even describe. But I'm just going to put this out there. I want you to know that something that the DHS secretary said is so important in this. You have people who want to defund the very groups, individuals, the people that are finding out about this. And you have people even to this day right now that tried desperately and are hindering certain individuals and ICE and CBP from doing the job and finding these children. And then you have to ask yourself, how bold the leadership you have to go, you know what? Not only am I going to keep going, not only are we going to find the funding that we need, but it doesn't matter what they say. You can keep going all you want. We're not going to stop. That's what you need. You need that kind of bold leadership that's like, we've got our foot on the gas because we're going to find these kids. We're going to keep going. We're going to keep prosecuting. We're not going to stop. And whatever you think you can do or want to do or will do in the future to try to make it stop, whatever judge comes along and says, no, you can't do that because judges run the country, said nobody. We're going to keep going. And that's important. So.

0: Just wanted to put that out there. All right. What else we have going on? All right. Anytime you want to watch NFL Voice News on YouTube, Rumble, X, Facebook, and Instagram. Do we have a... Oh, yeah, we do. Look at this. We got some woke news stories of the day today. Okay, come on.
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0: Thanks, Biff. You know, the United States has a couple of different problems with it. Mostly it has to do with the left. Not kidding. But we also should be thankful we don't live in Canada. That's what I'm saying. And look, if you're Canadian and you're listening to the sound of my voice, you know what I'm talking about. Some of the things that are going on in Canada are really crazy. How about this? So you have a conservative MP named Vincent, who seems like a very nice guy, who in Canada was asking a very simple question of a scientist who is a witness in giving testimony there in their House of Commons or a common house or wherever they hang out together there as MPs. And I want you to listen to the question that's being asked, and then I want you to hear the leftist response in Canada and how this is nuts. Listen to this.
2: Okay. So before you became chief science advisor, you were a molecular geneticist by training.
0: Right? Okay. Molecular geneticist by training. So this is somebody scientifically who knows their stuff.
2: Right. So you know a thing or two about X and Y chromosomes. So I wanted to ask you, what is the definition of a woman?
3: Point of order, Chair.
4: Point of order. Yes, MP Danko.
3: It is Pride Month, and understanding Order 18, which prohibits personal attacks, insults, and offensive language. The accusation, this question is going,
4: this is getting into debate. MP Danko, this is getting into debate.
3: I asked the member to withdraw his comments.
4: MP Danko, this is getting into debate.
3: What is a man or a woman? Highly offensive.
4: I will deal with it.
0: It's highly offensive. Now, I was saying, it's a good thing we don't live in Canada because then we'd have to deal with this. But then I think about it and I'm like, hold on a second. Actually, D, if I'm not mistaken, this sounds a lot like Capitol Hill sometimes when it comes to the what is a woman discussion and then the left freaking out. So maybe they're just taking after us. Maybe I'm missing something here. But anyway, so it's like, how dare you ask that question? It's Pride Month. And it's like, well, no, seriously, we got a scientist here. So hold on. It goes on.
4: MP Ho, I would request to be respectful of everybody. Yeah, please.
2: The census asked the thank you.
4: MP Ho, go ahead.
2: Resuming. The census asked that question, you know, what is your gender? What is your sex? So I just want to understand what your view is on this.
0: Yeah, I mean, the census is asking it. So can we get an answer on this? And watch out.
5: Point of order, Madam Chair.
0: Yeah.
5: The witness is here in her capacity as the chief science advisor.
0: She's a chief science advisor. If anybody should know what a woman is, you'd think a chief science advisor would know. And that's what she's there in as her capacity to be there. And that capacity seems like somebody that would know about X and Y chromosomes, but you're not allowed to ask because it's Pride Month. Is that how that works? I guess in Canada, that's how it works. Can't ask those questions because it's Pride Month. Okay, how about next month? Can I ask that question next month? Or are we still going to be doing this? I'm just asking.
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0: Okay. Thanks, Biff. Oh, look at that. We're at break. I didn't know that. Oh, boy. All right. Coming up, we've got more on this Thursday edition of the program, and it's only a Thursday edition because it's Thursday. It's no different than any other edition. All right. Anytime you want to watch NFL Voice News on YouTube, Rumble, X, Facebook, and Instagram, we'll be back.
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13: First time I pull him out of the garbage can, let me pick him up. And you can tell he's getting stronger, too. Obviously, when he came to us, he was pretty scrawny. Since he was starving, I had peanut butter and jelly sandwiches. So I gave him two of my peanut butter and jelly sandwiches. He ate those. He didn't even chew. He just inhaled. He did poop in the truck, which I thought was kind of funny. And so a dog who can persist and can still trust people, and he hasn't met a single person he doesn't want pets from, just made me feel like that was kind of the one.
0: Aw, D, I wanted to give you a feel-good story leading out of the break because the past half an hour has been a little weird on the stories.
14: I was hoping that's a dog and wasn't a raccoon.
0: No, it's a dog. So a sanitation worker in Milwaukee rescued a starving dog. It was buried inside a garbage bin during their route. But they rescued it, and they got it to a shelter. And then the supervisor who helped rescue him later ended up adopting him. And his name is PJ, because the peanut butter and jelly that he was describing. By the way, my dog was named PJ. But the only reason why I named my dog PJ was because he was a tricolored Australian Shepherd, and it looked like he was wearing pajamas. So the dog has a loving home with a sanitation dude named Alex. That's all. So I thought you would like a happy story about dogs, because I know how much I love dogs too, but you especially love dogs, because we went
14: Thank
0: through,
14: you.
0: Well, we know that. And anybody who's been listening for a fair amount of time to Florida's Voice knows that it was, how long was it after you started, or we started the program almost 2 years ago that you got the puppy, and then every day we would get an update on the puppy?
14: About 7 months.
0: Yeah, and you ended up bringing the puppy into the building here, and the puppy would be next to you, and there was every once in a while the puppy would be
14: barking.
0: A couple
14: of featured barks in the background.
0: There's nothing wrong. I like the featured barks. I kind of miss the featured barks. So somebody in this building's got to get a puppy. I like having them around. All right, what else we got? Let's see. Is there more news? Do we have more? All right, so yeah, there's more news on a lot of Florida stories today. A lot of interesting things coming up at 4:16. Dennis Neal's going to join us. He, formerly of Fox Business and CNBC, and he now lives in the state of Florida, and he's got a podcast, and he also is talking about the property tax issue here. And I'm wondering whether or not he's feeling excited about the homestead property tax issue and get his point of view. Someone, obviously, Fox Business has a lot of experience on that side of the ledger. If you ask the opinion writers at the Wall Street Journal, they're funny. I was just looking at this story here on the Wall Street Journal. A poorly designed ballot measure by Governor Ron DeSantis would put Florida on the slippery slope of a progressive property tax regime. There's a lot of scary in that sentence. I mean, progressive regime, slippery slope, to which many people, including Ron DeSantis, are like, are you serious right now? The governor said the Wall Street Journal defended bloated local budgets and opposing property tax relief for Florida homeowners. Florida hasn't raised a homestead exemption outright since 1980, and the last partial exemption increase was enacted almost 20 years ago. Both times, people made similar arguments against property tax relief. He's not wrong. There is a lot of the scaremongering going on. Although the ballot measure passed by the legislature differs from my proposal, the governor's, it is the best opportunity Floridians have and that they've had in years to obtain meaningful relief. It's not progressive. It applies to all Florida homesteads, modest to extravagant. And yeah, that was part of what we were talking about the last time with this issue, is when people were like, well, the new homeowners, new home buyers, they're not going to get it at all if it doesn't start for 5 years. Well, no, they don't get the $150,000 first year that will start at the beginning of the year, but they still get the $50,000 that you have now, homestead exemption. So they're still going to get that right out of the gate. We'll talk about it more coming up. Yeah, it's crazy in the state of Florida today.
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18: attempted strike by Iran. I'm Lee Silicera, Fox News. A senior U.S. defense official tells Fox Iran tried to fire at commercial ships in the Strait of Hormuz, and U.S. forces shot down two Iranian one-way attack drones. This coming hours after President Trump said the U.S. and Iran had reached an agreement to end the conflict.
19: After two nights of targeting Iranian air defense systems and radars, the president said, quote, discussions had been approved by Iran's leaders. What that means is yet to be determined, though the president has determined, quote, the naval blockade will remain in full force and effect until this transaction is finalized. Time and place of the signing to be announced shortly. Iran's foreign minister denied reports of an agreement. Earlier today, CENTCOM disabled a third oil tanker this week in the Gulf of Oman after the vessel violated the blockade against Iran by attempting to transport Iranian oil.
18: Fox's Jennifer Griffin in Washington. The Kennedy Center board is working to keep President Trump's name on the building before a court-ordered deadline to remove it tomorrow.
20: A source tells Associated Press the center's board voted to seek a stay of court ruling that said President Trump's name was illegally added to the center. The judge in the case had ruled only Congress could change the name of the facility and ordered all references to Trump be removed.
18: Fox's Jill Nato in Washington. The center's Office of General Counsel sent out an email earlier this month saying letterhead and other documents must use the name the John F. Kennedy Center for the Performing Arts or Kennedy Center. The Supreme Court has ruled Alabama cannot proceed with an execution using nitrogen gas after a lower court ruled the method is unconstitutional. Jeffrey Lee had been scheduled to be executed tonight. He had filed suit claiming using nitrogen amounted to cruel and unusual punishment. America is listening to Fox News.

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11: It's a 7 on the WOKV weather meter tonight after an isolated shower inland well to the west of Jax. It'll be partly cloudy tonight with lows in the mid-70s. Then Friday, it's hot and humid again. It'll be partly sunny with temperatures in the mid-90s and again, just an isolated afternoon shower. From the Action News Jax First Alert Weather Center, I'm meteorologist Corey Sima for 104.5 WOKV.
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14: Well, hey, everybody. Glad you're joining us today on Florida's Voice. My name is Drew Steele. Big D on the other side of the glass. You got Nina in the breaking newsroom, and you hanging out with us at FL Voice News on YouTube, Rumble, X, Facebook, and Insta, as the kids like to say. Anytime you want to check out the program after hours, Florida's Voice with Drew Steele, the podcast, Apple Podcast, Spotify. All right. What do we got? We got a lot going on with the President of the United States a little while ago. Lowering seafood costs to generate millions and millions of dollars in new business for our great fishermen, restoring commercial access to three areas of the Western Pacific. That's what he was doing just a little while ago. Let me just play some of this as it's popped up.
15: Under the Obama-Biden administration's radical environmentalist, drastically restricted access for fishermen and coastal communities, hundreds of thousands of square miles of ocean was cut off for them. They can't fish. Other people could fish. They couldn't. These people weren't allowed to fish. Can you imagine that?
14: Can you imagine that? They weren't allowed to fish. I just like the way he says they weren't allowed to fish. They couldn't fish. Sounds like a lot of my relatives that would talk like that. Can't fish. Where's the fish? So the president did something amazing today for fishermen. Now, if you're looking at the screen, one of the things you noticed quickly, like that, just a little while ago on Fox News, I played the video. It's only a 20-second clip, and I'm watching crude oil prices drop. It went from a drop of $3 to a drop of $4 in just the 20 seconds that I had it up on the screen. And I'm like, well, wait a second. Do you want to know why that's happening? Well, there's a lot going on right now with the economy, because the president of the United States, who made the announcement during this signing to get our fishermen back to fishing, do what you do, fishing. But the Obama-Biden administration, you know, they wanted to take away the ability to fish and let other people do it, but you can't do it because, you know, they're Marxist, socialist, communist, that kind of thing. But then the president brought up the deal with Iran, and seems like it's real. And that's why prices are starting to drop and the market's through the roof right now.
15: Okay. I know you'll never be satisfied, but that's okay. That doesn't bother me at all. We just made a great settlement of the war with Iran, and we're going to be subject to finalization of documents, which should get done over the next few days. We'll probably have a signing maybe in Europe, and it's a great thing. Stock market's up 1,000 points. That means they like the deal. See, that means they like it. If the market goes down, that means they don't like the deal. But it's been up. Oil's dropped. Oil will start coming down to, I think, even lower than it was before. I said I was in Iowa. It was $1.85 a gallon.
14: Yeah, $1.85 a gallon in Iowa when just before everything started up. And then obviously the president, as he has discussed before, that, look, we got to take a little excursion. And we did. And so, as the president said, is it possible that the Iran war is settled? The signing might take place in Europe. We're just praying that we will have a peaceful settlement and peace in the Middle East, as you've got others, all the nations there in the Middle East are getting on board with this. And as there are people, he said, a big day. No, you'll never be satisfied. I don't know which fake news outlet he was looking at.
15: Fake news.
14: I'm not really sure. But so that announcement just taking place a little while ago. We'll have more on that coming up in just a bit. But first, some other news that's out there. Look, you have leadership in this country right now that's not messing around when it comes to the waste, fraud, and abuse that's going on, not just in the state, but also around the country. You've got people who are not kidding. Scott Turner and the Department of Housing and Urban Development made an announcement today. Let's see if we have this from Fox.
16: The housing department is cutting off tens of millions in federal funding from LA's homeless program.
14: Oh, all right. Tell me more.
16: Over what it calls mismanagement and lack of safeguards against potential fraud.
14: No. Are you kidding me? There's problems with safeguarding and fraud in LA? Tell me more.
17: Blow to this LA homeless authority. It's called LASA. They just were informed within the last hour that they are losing these tens of millions of dollars. They've gotten almost over $1 billion since 2021 in federal taxpayer funding. Now they're going to lose it as this investigation goes underway. This is from the White House Fraud Task Force in coordination with Housing and Urban Development. This is a 13-page letter that we obtained exclusively sent to this agency. According to the letter, losses received, as I said, $1 billion from HUD since 2021. The letter goes on quickly to point out that L.A. County has withdrawn funding for the agency. The city of L.A. is considering the same. The letter continues, HUD has evidence that losses repeated false statements and its irresponsible actions and failures, including its lack of financial management, internal controls, and safeguards against conflicts of interest, pose a threat to HUD, the public, and those living on the streets of L.A. Now, homelessness is a real problem in L.A. and other parts of California.
14: You don't say. It's a problem in L.A. and other parts of California. But for some reason, you have people that still want Karen Bass and Nithya Raman, you know, the Democrat socialist, instead of Spencer Pratt, to fight all of these things. which is a very interesting thing that is going on. So, yes, a fraud task force targeting L.A. and the homeless programs and saying, man, we've been giving you a whole lot of money, federal funding, to the L.A. Homeless Services Authority, and it's out of control. Like, where's the money going? You're not allowed to ask. See, it's a funny thing how it works with some people. You can give people billions and billions and billions of dollars and never be allowed to ask what you're doing with it. In some cases with the government, it's trillions of dollars and you're not allowed to ask about it because it's what they do.
18: This is what you do do.
14: You got that, Bernie. It's what you do do, like the green scam and everything else. The green, dude, is it the green scam or the green news scam or the green news scam deal or it's a scammy deal, whatever it is. The point is that I love when Democrats, the left, same thing, when they say, where's the proof? Where's the evidence? Where's the evidence of fraud? Well, HUD has the evidence. Oh, okay. So you actually do have, yeah, we got a lot of evidence, not just when it comes to the fraud in LA, when it comes to housing, but even with election fraud. There was some news about that too. How about this? You know the thing that never happens that we're told doesn't happen? Hey, it happened again.
19: A Rock Hill man is facing a federal charge after investigators said he voted illegally in the 2024 election. Ikam Manfum is a legal permanent resident but was not a legal citizen when he voted. According to the indictment, Manfum came to the United States in 2022 and obtained status as a legal permanent resident because he married a U.S. citizen. So how did this allegedly happen?
14: I can tell you exactly how it happened. The dude wasn't supposed to vote, and he voted illegally. That's how it happened.
20: Well, you can tell us what you think.
19: Authorities say in August of 2024, yeah, a registration to vote was submitted through the registration portal with the South Carolina Election Commission in Monfum's name. That process requires a registrant to affirm that they are a United States citizen.
14: Maybe he got it, and he's like, hey, look at this. They sent it to me. It's got my name on it. I guess it's okay for me to do this.
19: Which he is not. Monfum faces up to 1 year in prison.
14: He faces a year in prison. So, again, just like the, there's only one Venezuelan gang that has taken over the Colorado housing complex. I guess what a Democrat's going to say about this. So a foreign non-citizen just been caught illegally voting in the 24 presidential election, and that in South Carolina. And all he had to do was affirm that he was a citizen with no proof. It's like, you sent this to me and it's got my name on it. So apparently it must be okay for me to vote. That's not a thing. I mean, it's a thing for some people, but that's not really a thing. So where there are some people that are like, you know, if you pass the Save America Act, we might be able to stop some of this from happening. They would all be right. There's no other place to go with this. I know there are some people that don't want to do that, but again, there's a lot of fraud out there. There's a lot of waste and abuse in the systems across the country lately that we're hearing more and more about. And, you know, even in the state of Florida, there are some things that we're trying to do. You've got the great CFO of the state of Florida, Blaise Ingolia, and a lot of the FAFO that's going on and discovering a lot of the waste that's happening in different municipalities, cities across this state. And that is part of how we are going to be able to do things like have dramatic changes in homestead property tax by having municipalities try not to spend money like it's not their money, which is kind of what they're doing. It's not your money. So stop spending it like it's not your money. I don't know. There's more to that I want to get to. We're so happy to have Dennis Neal on with us right now here on Florida's Voice, host of What's Bugging Me. I guess he would know a little bit about the What's Bugging Me issue of the podcast that he has, because from what I understand, he lives in Florida now. So he would know about love bugs and mosquitoes and different things that we all experience. But this is all new for him. And of course, formerly with Fox Business and CNBC. And it's great to see him. And how are you, sir?
21: I am fabulously well. It's so good to talk to you. And I just love listening to you, man, because you're funny. And this is going to be fun. And I appreciate your time. You know, I was in Brooklyn for 43 years. And in January, I moved down to SoFla, South Florida. And I'm still adjusting. And I'm just amazed by, you know what I realized? I never knew this. And I was sad to leave New York. I worried about it a lot and deliberated a lot. And I came down not because of Mayor Mom Donnie. I came down because a mom rather than Mom Donnie. Okay. But I love it. I realized that for 40 years in New York, man, I was living life like a clenched fist.
18: Yeah.
21: That tight all the time. I went from living in like downtown Brooklyn, you know, where pigeons and rats were the only wildlife, to my gosh, the huge blue sky. I live on a golf course. I was doing a TV hit yesterday and an otter was swimming by in the pond. And just 10 minutes ago, two tilapia kind of going around, just huge in this pond. And I'm dying to fish that thing, but it's no fishing. And it's just the wildlife here, a manatee when I was at lunch. It's everywhere. The great blue heron. It's just amazing. And you guys, you're not even going to try to intrude on them. You're willing to coexist. Hence, all the signs warning me when I try to fish. Watch out for alligators. Fish at your own risk.
18: Well, that's the other part of it, is the alligators. That's some of it is like people want to fish. They want to do the bass fishing in the lakes and the like, and they see the tilapia and everything else. And then there's the other part, which is, well, you always got to watch out, especially during a mating season, because that's when it's like, that's, yeah. So, all right, let's talk about this, because there are going to be people who are going to talk about the homestead property tax issue in such negative ways as they have. Like, we're not going to pay for police and fire, and we're not going to be able to have all of these things in certain cities if this were to take place. I feel like that's something you should be doing anyway. Like, that should be your priority. Fiscally,
21: exactly.
18: If you've got to change things around, maybe it's because, like the CFO here in the great state of Florida, Blazing Goley, is saying, look, you got a lot of waste going on here. What are your thoughts overall on this, though, the homestead property tax issue?
21: A couple things. First of all, already it seems, research I did, that the Florida League of Cities is against this constitutional amendment that comes up in November. Florida League of Cities against it. The Association of Florida Counties is against it. Government worker unions, I believe like the SEIU, are against it, which for me is a reason to be for anything that government workers are against. And it's because they don't want their own ox gored. They don't want to have to spend less money. But the great thing is that when government has less money to spend, government is better at what it does. I mean, up in New York, where the taxes literally are the highest in the country, I went there months before leaving. I got that new real ID with all of your, you know, you had to show them all of this permanent ID and your firstborn child and all that. And they gave me a noon appointment, and I didn't get served till 3:30 as I sat there for 3.5 hours. I moved down to Florida. I go to Delray Beach, a noon appointment. I'm seen by in 15 minutes, and it's over 10 minutes later.
18: Yeah.
21: And that's efficient government, and I've never seen it before.
18: Yeah.
21: But it's here.
18: Yeah, it absolutely is. And we've done such a great job. There's a reason why we have a supermajority in Tallahassee right now, and a great governor, and what they've been able to accomplish. And one of the things that's very important to us here is that, and I keep saying this to all the legislators here in the state, is that, number one, we want to get this right because we want to be a model for others to look at. In so many ways, we have been, with education and the like. I mean, we can go down the list of everything that we believe that people outside of the state look at the state of Florida and say, that's what we want to do. And they ask me all the time. So could this be a model for other states?
21: Is this the start of the next Proposition 13 revolution? Remember that back in California in the 70s or 80s? And it really did set off a nationwide trend. And this is fascinating that it could do that in Florida. You know, let's remember something. A recent study came out, and in a recent 10-year period, ended maybe 2023, $2 trillion in accumulated wealth, income, moved from blue states over to red states. Florida alone was responsible for $1.2 trillion of that $2 trillion total. That's how many businesses and people are moving here. So what happens if cities and counties lose this income from non-school property tax? I've looked into the numbers. All right, the state has a $120 million budget. It takes in It takes in $50 billion from sales tax. It takes in about $60 billion a year in property tax. The first year this kicks in, it will cost cities and counties maybe $4.5 to $5 billion. But here's what it does for homeowners. You know, So my home, let's say, is worth $380,000. And it's assessed at a certain value that's lower than that. Mm-hmm. Because Florida, in 1995, said, hey, governments, you can raise the value of that home that you're basing for your taxes only 3% a year. And so now it started out, it was at 100% of market value. But now, you know, a $380,000 home is at, say, $219,000 in valuation. Now, the first $50,000, they don't tax at all. So that's 220 minus 50. But this would triple that first tax-free $50K to $150,000. And a year or two later, it would rise to $250,000. And when it hits $250,000 exemption, suddenly 60% of homes in Florida have no non-school property tax that they owe at all because their homes are worth less than $250K. And DeSantis wants to raise it to 500 eventually. That would mean 92% of these homestead exemption homes wouldn't have to pay any non-school property tax at all. That's the thing. The act, this constitutional amendment, you know this. I apologize for mansplaining. It exempts, you know, non-school tax. School taxes aren't being cut. Still have to pay property taxes that go to school.
18: Right.
21: So shut up about it at teachers union when you say, oh, it's going to hurt our budgets for school. No, it's not.
18: Right. Yeah, the demagoguery, if you will, that's going to be happening on this. And clearly all the names you brought up, you bring up the SEIU and it's like, I'm out. That's it. I'm out. I got it. I get it now. Right. You got it. Right. That's the first thing. The second thing is also what frustrates me as a responsible, law-abiding citizen of the United States of America that loves the constitutional republic that we are. We're not a democracy. We can get into that another time. But that you would have cities that could not pivot. Like, they could pivot on anything else that's going on. Like, if there's if there's a disaster in the area, like a hurricane comes through, which there's going to be one sooner or later, and the things that you have to do as a municipality to change and to be flexible, the one thing that the governor's been able to do with this, with the House and the Senate, and what we've been able to accomplish is we've been such good stewards of tax dollars that we are able to pivot and do things that other states can't. You would imagine municipalities would be the same way. If something is going to change, and maybe you're due something, the public library is used to doing A, B, and C. Well, maybe they're not going to be able to do A, B, and C and do that right now until you become so fiscally lean and mean that you'll be able to do anything you want to do as long as you take care of that. And for some reason, I get pushback on that. Like, how, that's outrageous. How dare you say that? What, fiscal responsibility? That's outrageous?
21: Yes. And the thing is, if government has an unending supply of dollars, government will never get efficient,
18: right.
21: And government will keep trying to do everything. And instead, government needs to be choked off in terms of the money supply that it has. And especially now, I mean, we've seen, my gosh, the fraud everywhere, hundreds of millions and billions of dollars. Even I think it's Social Security and Medicare programs admit that the extent of fraud that they admit to, they did this before Trump got elected, was $500 billion per year. And so you've got to choke them off. And yet, here's the biggest threat to all of that. These government worker unions. Here's something few people realize. Private worker unions are less than 7% of the workforce. They represent private worker unions. Government worker unions represent 40% of all government workers. I was at the Dorchester Conference, conservative conference in Oregon, so 60th annual, Republicans. They're like a rare breed, apparently, in this state. And I just forgot, damn it, what my point was, and it was a great one.
18: It was a good one. Well, think about it for a half a second, but here's the other thing before we go, and I'll say this. You know,
21: union split.
18: Oh,
21: I got it.
18: Go.
21: There's a split coming between government worker unions and construction worker unions and pipe fitters and people who build stuff with their hands. They were there in a panel and they're really not taking a very good view of the government worker unions. Mm. And literally I asked, is there a split coming up? They said, yes, there is. Glad I got that.
18: There
21: Sorry,
18: it is.
21: A little late.
18: Wow.
21: Okay, please now, go ahead.
18: Okay, what I was going to say is before we go is one thing that's very important to me as well with this issue, and I'm sure you can... I'm sure you've heard this from people too. Listen, I have a 80-something-year-old dad. I don't like he listens to the program. He's 88. okay, it's already been out there.
21: My mom,
18: already,
21: too.
18: Okay, there you go. I already put it out.
21: I wish I could kind of get them together for lunches or something.
18: There you go.
21: Just talking to people.
18: And the fact that he's owned this house for so long, paid it off, but yet still pays a mortgage on it, technically, because he's paying to the government. Enough.
21: You know, only Governor Santis was the first post I read questioning this. Just today, I read a post on the X platform talking about it. And a guy said, my mother has, you know, at first she was paying only $2,000 a year 30 years ago. She now, even though her mortgage is long gone and she owns it, has to pay $24,000 a year in taxes or she'd lose her home.
18: Right.
21: You're right. It's just awful. I love what Governor DeSantis is doing. Just incredible, that guy. Yeah. I got to tell you, got to hire me to write a new book for him.
18: There you go. Absolutely. All right, Dennis Neal, this was really fantastic. It was great to see you. Welcome to Florida, sir. It is a beautiful place, and I'm sure you already know that, as you do. And look forward to the next time we can get together, okay? All the best.
21: Hope so. Have a glorious day, sir.
18: Thank you so much. That's Dennis Neal joining us here on Florida's Voice. Appreciate a few minutes of his time, and he's amazing. And you can check out his What's Bugging Me podcast. And you can hear more about his thoughts on all kinds of things that are going on. He's very, very smart. Very wise man, if you don't mind me saying so. And I just did. And I can't take it back. And I don't want to take it back. Okay. Top of the news from the Florida's Voice newsroom is next. I think AP's got it. My name is Drew Steele, and this is Florida's Voice.
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25: I'm Ted Linder. President Trump announcing that the U.S. and Iran have come to a great settlement, a deal to end the war in Iran, and claims it's being finalized.
26: They will not only not have, they will not purchase, develop in any way, any shape, in any way, shape, or form, a nuclear weapon. They will not have a nuclear weapon.
25: The U.S. blockade on the Strait of Hormuz will immediately be lifted when the documents are signed, possibly this weekend, the president says, in Europe. And the opening of the Gordie Howe Bridge connecting the U.S. and Canada delayed Thursday due to what the Windsor-Detroit Bridge Authority called outstanding issues. Canada's Prime Minister Mark Carney telling reporters Wednesday it'll take a few more weeks.
27: For a bridge that is going to be in place and serve Canadians, Americans, others for decades, the question of a few weeks is time well spent.
25: The bridge will connect the two countries via Detroit, and it's jointly owned by Canada and Michigan. 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
9: It's a 7 on the WOKV weather meter tonight after an isolated shower inland well to the west of Jax. It'll be partly cloudy tonight with lows in the mid-70s. Then Friday, it's hot and humid again. It'll be partly sunny with temperatures in the mid-90s and again, just an isolated afternoon shower. From the Action News Jax First Alert Weather Center, I'm meteorologist Corey Sima for 104.5 WOKV.
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18: 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All right, enough of me. 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
18: Now. AP Anita Padilla for the last time today. He's got the latest. What's up?
30: Hey there, Drew. We're starting off with some international news. President Donald Trump announcing today that he has canceled the scheduled U.S. strikes and bombings against Iran, citing high-level diplomatic progress involving multiple countries in the Middle East. In a statement posted on Truth Social, he said discussions with Iran have been elevated to the highest levels and approved by all parties, including regional allies such as Israel and Saudi Arabia, the UAE, Qatar, and others. Trump said the U.S. naval blockade of Iran will remain in effect until the deal is finalized, with time and the place of signing to be announced later. He did call this development a major foreign policy victory and credits what he describes as peace through strength for bringing Iran back to the negotiating table. Again, details of the agreement have not been released. Back here in Florida, state CFO Lazengolia taking aim at Miami-Dade County, calling it the state's leader in what he describes as excessive and wasteful spending. He held a press conference in Miami today, and he claimed more than $2.7 billion in local government waste has been identified statewide, including hundreds of millions in Miami-Dade alone. He's also pushing support for a proposed property tax overhaul that goes before the voters in November. Local officials have been pushing back there, saying that the state's calculations do not account for local costs and infrastructure needs. All right, moving to education news. In Lee County, the school district announcing a new partnership with the University of Florida to expand dual enrollment opportunities for high school students. This is a program that allows eligible juniors and seniors to earn college credit while they are still in high school. With 68 students already set to begin those classes come August, officials say students must meet GPA and test score requirements and then complete an application process in order to qualify. But district leaders say the goal here is to expand access to college-level coursework and improve college readiness across Lee County. I think it's a great program. I'm sure you do too, Drew.
18: Yep.
30: All right, that is the latest right now at 4:35. I'm Anita Padilla, the news director here at Florida's Voice. Trubeck, over to you.
18: All right, AP in the Florida's Voice newsroom. We appreciate it. Anytime you want to check out the stories that they're working on, you just go to flvoicenews.com. That's Florida's Voice, the website. At 866-588-8303, just checking out some of the stories on Capitol Hill, there was a discussion about education, and there was a discussion about some things that were happening in different schools and districts across the country. San Francisco, the Loudoun County School District in Virginia, and other places. It was quite the get-together on Capitol Hill. And some of the debate that was happening there. And let me see if I can play some of this right now. So this is the first question that was, one of the questions that was being asked. And I play this because as you're having a conversation about education around the country, and when you're talking about some of the woke ideology that is still present, that's still being pushed, that if you've had a problem with it, and you're like, we've tackled that. It's all gone now. I don't hear a whole lot about it. It feels like, for example, Pride Month isn't so pridey as it was I don't know if that's the right way to put it. In other words, people aren't talking about it over and over and over again. When I go into stores, I don't see it over and over and over the place. It's a little less than we typically see because people had the pendulum pushed in their face far too much. And when you push a pendulum, you know how this goes, D. When you push that pendulum in my face, it's like, I don't mind the pendulum that it's there, but you need to get it out of my face and just kind of make it more in the center, or maybe just get rid of the pendulum. It depends on what you feel about pendulums. Sometimes it's even about spelling pendulum, which is always a problem. But the point is that the discussion was going on Capitol Hill, and very simple questions that you would imagine could be answered by certain school districts that still can't be answered, and it's because the issue for many hasn't gone away. Now, we're talking about school districts. We're talking about the little ones. We're talking about children. So this is Chairman Wahlberg, who is part of the Education Workforce Committee, and the question he was asking of the San Francisco school district ahead was very straightforward.
0: At what age do you think students should be exposed to drag queen story hour?
2: Thank you, Congressman, for that question. I am really proud to be the superintendent of San Francisco Unified School District.
18: Yeah, we didn't ask you that question.
0: What age are students prepared for drag queen story hour?
2: Well, we welcome all 49,000 students as they are. We support our students. We work really hard.
0: At what age do you think it's appropriate for drag queen story hour for your students?
2: We follow state and federal laws where we align our curriculum with state standards.
0: If parents have-
18: yeah, so there you go. If you guys-

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1: Everyone knows that.
2: Everybody knows that. No, that's not true. That's actually not true at all. But there are people that believe it. And one other thing that took place, this was a news report from, I don't know who, but they were playing portions of the debate that was going on Capitol Hill about the education of your kids and what is happening in school districts across the country. It must have been in Virginia because they were focusing on the Loudoun County School District. And I want you to check out some of the questions that were being asked.
3: Do you think it's appropriate for boys to sleep in the same room as girls on field trips?
4: It's appropriate and lawful for transgender students to be able to be treated as their consistently identified gender.
5: Members of Congress grilled Loudoun County Superintendent Aaron Spence on his school district's policy that allows students to use bathrooms and locker rooms not based on biological sex, but chosen gender identity.
2: This is still going on. That's the reason why I'm playing this. Is because you think this is last year's news or 2 years ago news or five? No. This is this week. This is just happening.
6: Dr. Spence, yes or no? Should biological men be allowed in locker rooms with biologic women or girls?
4: Transgender women should be allowed in women's spaces.
6: That's a yes. So biologic men should be able to go into locker rooms and shower rooms with biologic girls.
4: Federal law requires it, yes.
6: No, it doesn't.
4: Yes, it does.
7: Dr. Spence, do you use the women's restroom?
2: Oh, by the way, this is... So here comes Representative Randy Fine. Hold on a second. So the superintendent of the schools is like, the federal law says you got to do this. And no, it doesn't. No, it doesn't at all. By the way, there are very, very big Supreme Court decisions that are coming down any day now that we haven't heard yet that are probably going to be dropped just before weekend or before Supreme Court is out of session, because it's going to be big ones that are going to be dropped and are going to be about this and other things that the courts are going to be like, all right, we're on the plane. Now you can drop. Like, it's going to be that big. So here comes Congressman Randy Fine, who asked a question, too.
7: Dr. Spence, do you use the women's restroom?
4: Of course not.
7: Why not?
4: Because I would never use a woman's restroom. I'm a male.
7: Because you're a man. Wow, that's a great thing. So why do you think men should be able to use the restroom in Loudoun County public schools?
4: I don't.
7: Okay, but they do.
1: Congressman.
2: Yes, they do. This goes on for a long time, and I don't want to keep going because you get the idea. I just wanted to put this out because there are so many things that are going on in education, and we're not talking about education. Like, there are anything and everything else other than the education of our kids. Like, we never hear about that part of it. I would love to hear more about how, for example, the largest teachers union, the American Federation of Teachers, is doing so much to help to skyrocket our kids into the stratosphere with regard to the education that they have. Like, literally, they're walking, like little Einsteins walking around because of what the American Federation of Teachers has done. That's Randy Weingarten. You've probably heard her before screaming, because literally, I think that's all she does. I'm pretty sure that at home, Randy Weingarten, the head of the American Federation of Teachers Union, is like, are you ready for some cut up lettuce to go along with a salad? Because I want to cut up some lettuce. Like, literally, she's like that. It's just intense. William Hild, who's got an X account, executive director of Consumers First, put out a tweet, an X, whatever you call it, talking about the Department of Labor investigating whether the union's using its influence over teacher pension systems to advance political agendas. I know, shocked. I don't see shocked faces. It's like, haven't they been doing that for the longest time? Yeah. The political activism directly conflicts with the fiduciary obligations owed by public pension trustees. A litany of examples that he was describing on his X account, to name a few. They supported pressure campaigns targeting firearm manufacturers. But you're teachers. Why are you spending the union money

0: to do that. Fossil fuel divestment initiatives. Why is the money that teachers are paying the unions going for you to be able to go after fossil fuel divestment initiatives? Or how about consumer boycotts against Target over its DEI policies? Or threats of divestment from GM and Stellantis over union demands? Like, that shouldn't be your gig, but it is. So I just wanted to put that out there. A couple of things on education and how, even though you're probably, you got a busy life. I do this so you don't have to. You got a lot of things going on in your world. You're not going to be poking through every news story to try to look for things that have to do with education. But you've got kids in the public school system and you're really concerned about it. And if unions are taking teachers' money and putting it towards initiatives that go against your values, that go against your beliefs, that go to other things as opposed to the best education for your child, then you should be able to question what is happening with said teachers and said union, because you want what's best for your child, not what they think that the minute they walk through that magical door there at the school that, well, will you look at this? That child is now mine and I don't have to tell you anything and I don't have to do anything that you don't like. I can do whatever I want because they're my child now. Yeah, we're not playing that game. Just saying. Anytime you want to call, 866-588-8303, Monday through Friday, 3 to 6 p.m. here on Florida's Voice. By the way, you can use that same number if you would like to call our weekend show. Your weekend show? Yeah, we got a weekend show. Did you not know that? It's our Right Line, your national voice. 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All right, coming up, we will have more of the latest breaking news. The President of the United States in the Oval today is being asked a lot of questions about Iran and what appears to be the head, the leader in Iran right now. Mojtaba Khamenei approving this peace deal with no nukes. Yeah? Really? Well, all right. Well, let's find out more about what he had to say to the press in the Oval today. Come in. It's Florida's Voice.
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8: You're going to have another dose of some heavy rain and wind.
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16: Nobody guarding the inbound pass. Thompson gets it, fires up a three. Shot no good, the triple, it's gone! It's gone! It's gone! With 1.2 remaining, Knicks take the lead. And it's 107-106. Bedlam here at the Garden. They can't believe it. That's it, it's over. The greatest comeback in NBA playoff history. The Knicks pull off a miracle comeback and lead it 3-1. Now one win away from a title.
0: Let me just say this, if you don't mind. And Dee, I don't know what you were doing last night, but here's the thing. So that is audio of NBA history being made as the New York Knicks overcame a 29-point deficit to win Game 4 of the NBA championship. Whether you're a Knicks fan or not, you're witnessing history being made, so that should be satisfying enough if you're watching this series. Hopefully it is. As a lifelong Knicks fan, obviously I was I 20 years old when I left and moved to Florida? I guess I was about 20 years and been here for many, many, many years. And I'm definitely a Floridian. And it is unbelievably exciting to see this happening. By the way, look, as far as Florida teams, I love the Magic. The Heat are okay. I love the Magic. But I really, really love the Knicks because it's my family. You grow up in New York and that's, you know, generations of Knicks fans. So, D, you get all of that, right? And I don't know if you watched at all, but I can tell you this.
17: I only got the first half.
0: Okay. Me too. Because as the biggest Knicks fan, after halftime, I was like, I'm out. They're done. They're toast. It's going to be 2-2.
17: You see, the people like that are the worst types of fans, I'm sorry.
0: I am. I admit it. I'm the worst because I felt like this whole series, and I don't want to make this about basketball, but I hope people aren't, please don't turn the radios off. I mean, I'm just hang with me for a second, just a quick second. I am that type of fan in that I've been watching the series and it's like the Spurs have been playing better than the Knicks. Full stop. They have been. Game 2 was lucky. Game 3 was a loss. They should have lost yesterday. If you're really looking at it as a NBA fan, the Knicks have not been doing very well this series, but it's just a magical season, and that's what's going on right now. And there are things like that that are happening. Nobody comes back from 29 points. and didn't have a lead until 2 minutes left in the game. I mean, come on. But yeah, I'm that guy. I saw it and I'm like, it's going to hurt my heart. And I don't want to stay up all night being all achy because they're never going to come back.
17: That's not a true diehard fan.
0: Thanks. I know. I understand. It's just, and then you miss it. And then you're like, what a dummy. Why would I do that? But there's some other things that are going on with sports. You know, just today, because this was really the point that I wanted to make with that clip, because I talked about it so much. Now I don't have enough time to play it, but I'll play it next hour. So Dana White is at it's on Capitol Hill. He's at the White House. He's with the Secretary of State, Marco Rubio, and they've established a partnership to enhance sports diplomacy with the State Department. That's what Dana White's going to be doing. Obviously, you got FIFA, you got the tournament starting up. You've got a lot of people talking about sports in different ways, and sometimes, you know, the political side of things that happen, like, hey, I don't know if that person can come in the country. I think they might be. And that's something that's happened with some people, and we'll get to that in a minute. But the Secretary of State said something about sports that when I was watching the game, it's so obvious, it's so apparent, and it's really, really important. So sometime next hour, I'm going to bring this up, what Dana White had to say, which was crazy. I'll get to that. And Secretary of State Marco Rubio, a very poignant thought.
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22: Iran targeting ships in the Strait of Hormuz. I'm Lisa Lacerra, Fox News. A senior U.S. defense official tells Fox U.S. forces shot down two Iranian one-way attack drones though traffic flow in the strait continues. This coming hours after President Trump announced a breakthrough with Iran.
23: There is no specific deal outlined. Iran's foreign ministry says Iran has not yet reached a final decision on an agreement and that any matters relating to a deal are speculation. Although tonight the Iranians are also acknowledging that large parts of an agreement have been finalized and that Qatar and Pakistan are actively working as negotiators.
22: Fox's Max Gordon in Dubai. President Trump confirming Housing Finance Director Bill Pulte will continue as Acting Director of National Intelligence while announcing a new nominee to the post this afternoon.
24: He's running it for a short while when we get a very talented person, Jake Layton, in. As you know, Jake Layton's an incredible talent, head of Sullivan and Cromwell. He was head of the SEC.
22: It's coming as Democrats and some Republicans had voiced concerns over Pulte's lack of intelligence experience and voted against the extension of the Foreign Intelligence Surveillance Bill in protest of the choice in the House today. Federal authorities investigating after the numbers 8647 were found marked into the grass west of the Washington Monument. The term 86 means to get rid of, and 47 is taken to refer to President Trump.
25: An Interior Department spokesperson tells Fox News that, quote,
2: Any threat against the president is taken very seriously by the department, and our U.S. Park Police will investigate this incident and hold those responsible accountable. The U.S. Park Police says they've not yet determined the cause of the discoloration and have collected grass samples for testing.
22: Fox's Rich Edson. This is the same phrase that resulted in the indictment of former FBI Director James Comey after he posted a photo of the phrase in seashells on social media. Comey said he thought it was a political statement, not a call to violence. America is listening to Fox News.
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25: It's a 7 on the WOKV weather meter tonight after an isolated shower inland well to the west of Jax. It'll be partly cloudy tonight with lows in the mid-70s. Then Friday, it's hot and humid again. It'll be partly sunny with temperatures in the mid-90s and again, just an isolated afternoon shower. From the Action News Jax First Alert Weather Center, I'm meteorologist Corey Sima for 104.5 WOKV.
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1: Florida's Voice with Drew Steele.
0: Oh, hey, everybody. Glad you're joining us today on Florida's Voice. My name is Drew Steele. Big D on the other side of the glass with Nina in the breaking newsroom over there. And you, if you want to watch, at FL Voice News on YouTube, Rumble, X, Facebook, and Instagram. And after the show, you've got Florida's Voice with Drew Steele, the podcast, Apple Podcasts, Spotify, wherever you get your podcast. A lot of news to talk about, including Dana White, along with the Secretary of State, Marco Rubio, talking about a sports diplomacy partnership. And some of the things that Dana White said about sports and the 25 years with UFC and a couple of other things that have been going on was very interesting. I'm just going to put it that way. So we'll get to that. Obviously, the president of the United States has changed his mind on Iran as far as some of the bombings and attacks that he was talking about even this morning. Something changed, and it's good news. So we'll get to that on the way as well. But first, before we get to any of that, let's get to this. Former Speaker of the Florida House and gubernatorial candidate Paul Renner joining us here on Florida's Voice. Always great to hear his voice like I'm hearing right now.
7: Hey, Drew.
0: How are you, sir?
7: Great. How are you, sir?
0: I'm well. How's everything going? How's the campaign? Talk to me.
7: Great. Great. I have breaking news I can't break yet, but we're going to have some major support coming here shortly, and I'll be happy to announce that here as soon as I can. But we qualified this week. I'm disappointed to say, and in doing so, you know, we had the chance to get tens of thousands of dollars in public money, taxpayer money. That was an easy and hard no for me. Unfortunately, both Byron Donalds and Jay Collins are taking money from the taxpayers under that program, which I have real issues with, given that we're all struggling to pay taxes, insurance, electric bills. I think it's a really, really bad look for anyone who calls themselves a conservative.
0: Well, dig into that a little more for those that don't know, like what exactly has been happening with regard to this.
7: Well, I mean, the Democrats put it into the Constitution, so you have a right as a candidate when you get to this point in the election after qualifying to take matching funds basically from the taxpayers to match whatever you raise at the in your campaign in a hard dollar side, which obviously I've done, and it would be tens of thousands of dollars like immediately, you know, infused into my campaign. I just don't think it's the right thing to do. And in fact, in 2024, when I was leading the House, the Speaker of the House, we put a ballot measure up. The governor supported that to end that, to basically pull it out of the Constitution. As you know, the governor and I were busy fighting against the pot and abortion amendments 3 and 4. So there wasn't money raised in the campaign that we had to have really to stop those two more serious threats. And it didn't make the 60% threshold. And so we'll revisit that when I'm governor. But I just think that's a clear issue. You know, we're not having debates, apparently. Donalds is not going to debate. I haven't seen Collins in a debate. And so you have to have some way to compare and contrast the candidates. And this is yet another contrast between me and a congressman.
0: Yeah, you know, I was talking about this at the opening of the program, and I find it interesting and not in a good way because, you know, I hear some of the polling that's coming out. And, you know, I hear Congressman Donalds and I hear these very big numbers and I see where everyone else is with regard to either you or James Fishback or the lieutenant governor. But then I also see these very large numbers of undecideds. And I don't understand why we are in June, in the second week, heading into a primary that's only weeks away. And we still have so many undecided numbers on the polling. Now, I get there's going to be like a 9%, 10%, 11%. Like on average, you're going to have something sure like that. But 30%, to me at this point, is it really that we'd have that many people that are not engaged yet? Because it seems that seems wrong to me. I mean, I don't know. Have you thought about that?
7: Well, I mean, some of it's speculation, some of it's informed. I would say it could just be some apathy and people aren't tuned in yet because it's still, you know, we're still more than 2 months out. And so a lot of people make their decision those last 30 days, which is why we're still crisscrossing the state. Personally, I hear a lot of resistance to Donalds and in the base and the grassroots where I'm speaking. But it's hard to know. I mean, it's hard to know what polls to believe or not believe, as you know. I mean, yeah, you see it, you know, people post polls that are, you know, totally,
0: sure,
7: we know are totally false.
0: Yeah.
7: To try to generate, oh, I've got momentum and what have you. And so, you know, we know that there's a lot of wide open space in this race. We do believe that it's anybody's to win, and we intend to win it. And we're getting support. We're getting support wherever we go. People saying, I was with this guy, now I'm with you. I was on the fence, now I'm with you. And so that's all we know as we crisscross the state, is that the response has been phenomenal, and we just keep working it hard and offering our candidacy as the one with experience, delivering results with vision. You know, the guy that ran into the fight with the governor on school board races, Amendment 3 and 4 I mentioned, and more so than the other candidates, and as the one to take on and protect and defend the free state of Florida. And that's exactly what I'll do. I help build it.
0: And I sense your frustration about the debates. It seems like you're frustrated that you haven't had any situation yet where you've had a confident number of people that you know are going to be showing up for debates. And I can tell it's got to be frustrating for you right now.
7: Yeah, look, no spin here. I think it's disrespectful to voters that they deserve to know and put up the very strongest nominee possible against David Jolly, who, as Democrats go, I mean, look, I'm not going to vote for a Democrat, but he looks like a pretty good nominee. You know, he's got a ticket that doesn't look, AOC scary, let's say. And so we have to have a strong nominee. We have to win. And that means that voters should be able to stress test these candidates on the issues that they care about, hear from them, and make a decision that will really put our best nominee against David Jolly. I believe, obviously, that's me. But at the end of the day, that's for the voters to decide, and they really do deserve to have a series of debates. I've agreed to two. To my knowledge, so is Fishback. To my knowledge, neither Byron nor Collins have Channel 13 and Action News Jax specifically. Months ago, I agreed. Now, I'm not sure about Jay, but that we couldn't get confirmation that he's actually confirmed for that. So I hope he will. And then I hope Byron will. There'll be three of us asking for debates. Jay's called for him, and so I'm calling for him. So is Fishback. Let's have a series of debates where the voters can make a reasoned comparison between the candidates and have that fair comparison. And if we do, we believe we'll win.
0: Paul Rander joining us here on Florida's Voice, former Speaker of the Florida House and gubernatorial candidate. You know, you brought something up I think bears some repeating and maybe some focus. You know, we've got David Jolly out there with Gwen Graham now as his choice for lieutenant governor. To put that out as if that is a moderate ticket, to which I would say, hold on a second. So you have the top of the ticket that's giving us a Charlie Crist view of how he looks at politics. Thanks, no thanks. And then Gwen Graham, who most people who are listening to us are like, Gwen who? Exactly, number one. And number two, let's not pretend. Gwen Graham worked for the Biden administration. You don't get brought into a Biden administration unless you have something that you would agree with regard to what that administration felt was right for the country. And you're not going to give me one single thing that they thought that I think was right that they were presenting. So we need to focus on that, too. And we need to make sure that people understand the choice here and what the Democrats are offering to this state. And that is, to me, unacceptable.
7: Well, I would point you to Virginia, and Abigail Spanberger ran as a moderate, had this moderate resume, and in office, the legislature and the governor have signed some really, really far left wing things, like lowering the age of consent for sex with minors. I mean, you know, some things that are really disturbing. Obviously, that gerrymander that they had, where I think there were no Republicans that would be elected, or maybe one out of the whole state. You know, really doing some extreme things, very much governing from the far left. And so that's got to be everybody's concern. We can't dismantle the free state of Florida. It's what I helped build with the governor and other men and women in the House and Senate. And I love this state. I don't want it to go backwards. That's why I'm running. And we've got to protect it. We can't turn our state over to the Democrats.
0: Yeah. You know, a couple of things I would ask you on specific issues. I think we've talked about this before. Wait, hold on a second. Do we have some? All right, somebody was in the newsroom was texting me. All right. Well, we do have some breaking news. Do you want to break this, or do you want me to break this right now that I got
7: you? You can break it.
0: All right, hold on a second. Here's my breaking news sounder.
8: Bing, bing, bong, bong, bing, bing, bing.
0: I didn't say it was good, sir. I just said we had one. Okay, so here it is. The Florida Fraternal Order of Police have endorsed Paul Renner for governor. All right, Sunshine State's largest law enforcement organization has backed you, sir. How about that?
7: Yeah, Yep, and that's because I'm the only prosecutor in this race. I've been a champion for our law enforcement officers and public safety from the day I walked into the legislature, and I will always have the back of those who have ours. This is why we have governments, is to protect citizens and property, protect us from harm. And I just can't say enough about all of our law enforcement officers and how special they are to our communities. And I will always, always defend them and make sure that we have the very best for them, because they give so much for us. And I said this today when I addressed them, is that, you know, in the military we have that saying that we sign a blank check that could have the cost of our life. And we certainly, you know, face a lot of risks during wartime. In many ways, police face more risk, just more intense risk each and every day. There's not a break from it. You never know when a knock on the door is going to result in somebody shooting through that door at you. This is what our policemen and women face every single day. We owe them everything to make sure that we're taking care of them when it comes to pay and bonuses and protection, like the HALO Act we passed while I was speaker, to make sure that you don't have people spitting and kicking and going after them while they're trying to make an arrest. We strengthen penalties against those that make attacks against our police officers or do anything to expose them to fentanyl. For example, we ended these citizen review boards that were harassing police officers for support from the left. These kinds of things that really make the free state of Florida special. It's why many people from out of state have wanted to come here and continue their careers, because they've been disrespected, where we've turned the good guys and the bad guys upside down, where criminals are good guys and police are bad guys in these blue states. We will never, ever tolerate that. When I'm governor, I can promise you that.
0: And another reason why I pivot back to David Jolly and Gwen Graham, because you can't tell me that they would give the kind of love and respect for officers in this state, because they couldn't. Because you can see what Democrats do across the country, and they are beholden to that party and the way that they feel. It's another reason why it's so important to, you know, not only reflect on what's to come in August, but certainly we have to always remind people what's out there on the other side of the ledger, if you know what I'm saying.
7: Yeah, it's head scratching, but they really have turned kind of the moral order of things upside down, where the good guys are bad guys and right. The bad guys are good guys, you know, whether it's illegals, whether it's criminals, whether it's, you know, whatever it is, it's very, very sad, because we really, that should be a bipartisan issue, but the left has really abandoned our public safety officials, and just know that I will always, always have their back.
0: Yeah. All right, sir. Well, we've got to jump. So breaking news today. How about that? So Paul Renner qualifying to be the governor here of the state and to run, and the Florida Fraternal Order of Police endorsing him while we were on the air. We got that breaking news. So there you go. All right, sir. Always great to hear from you. All the best. God bless. Look forward to the next time we get together. Okay.
7: Thanks, Drew. God bless you.
0: All right. We'll see you.
7: Yes, sir.
0: All right. That is Paul Renner joining us here on Florida's Voice. Appreciate a few minutes of his time today. All right. Some of the other things we've got going on that we are keeping an eye to and fort with. I couldn't think of what to say. I felt like I was
17: interesting choice of words.
0: I was going to say the same thing twice, and I didn't want to say the same thing twice. We have the President of the United States who has told us today that we have agreed upon a deal with the supreme leader there in Iran, that he's approved this deal, and it looks like it'll be signed possibly in Europe. We're waiting to see. Some people at the White House, by the way, today were asking questions about this specifically. One reporter was asking.
9: Listen, maybe this weekend.
10: And has the supreme leader approved this deal, sir?
9: I understand the answer is yes.
10: And when this deal is signed, is the United States going to immediately lift the blockade?
9: Yes, that's true. That's part of the deal.
10: And
9: you'll have oil prices dropping like a rock.
10: And, sir, have you actually secured an agreement on the discussions about the nuclear material and the nuclear negotiations?
9: Yes, conceptually on that, and nobody's getting close to it because it's buried under a mountain.
0: Buried under a mountain. So there you go. But the talk is no nukes, and the supreme leader supposedly has agreed to this deal. A couple of other things that were brought up at the White House just a little while ago, last hour, as the president was being asked questions of the press With regard to Iran, one journalist says...
11: Follow up on that. You have said before that Iran and the United States were close to a deal. It has not happened yet. Why are you so convinced that this time is different?
9: Because they've taken a pounding. They've taken a pounding like very few people could take. And they want to make the deal a lot more than I do. And we could have had it done the other way, I guess, but it would have taken longer. They got hit very hard recently, as you know, and I don't like to have to do things that way, but I felt it was necessary. It's a great deal for the United States and for the Middle East, and I think ultimately great for Iran because they'll be able to build up their country and other country. I really believe it's a regime change because I find these people to be much more rational than the people that are no longer with us.
0: Well, we'll see. So is it possible that what some people are talking about, as a reporter was saying, well, you said that there was a deal before and was close and it didn't happen. So why is it different this time? Is the president feels convinced that, look, it's we got it. And there's going to be a signing maybe in the next couple of days in Europe. Possibly this will be it. And you're going to see oil dropping like a rock. You're going to see things moving through the straits. You're going to see a country who is no longer going to be a threat with regard to nukes and building them up, and the president saying that they've taken a pounding, and you know, looking into the future, and could it be that a lot of these launches that were taking place, again, as we've described on this program, the recent launches were not launches of the Supreme Leader, but were rogue IRGC military leadership across the country who do not want any part of a peace deal with anybody, that they want to keep this going. Now, how that's going to change and how they're going to rein that in, I don't know. But still, this is a positive development. So good to hear. And we keep an eye on it. All right. A couple of other things that were going on. So I talked about this before. I guess I'll bring it up now. Quickly. So before I get to the Dana White audio, D, we were talking about basketball before the break. We were talking about the New York Knicks and talking about the game. And, you know, when you see a team come back from 29, the biggest comeback in NBA history, and you look out into the crowd and you see the stadium and the excitement. And I guess, how do I put this the right way, D? Are you there, by the way? Just checking. Okay.
17: I'm here.
0: When you see the crowds and getting so excited, you know what you don't see? Well, I'll tell you what you do see. You have how many tens of thousands of people all together in one place, brought together by sports. There's no talk of race. There's no talk of political affiliation. There's no talk of anything like that. You know, you're anything except we're all together agreeing in this moment, focusing on it. That's what you see. And that's special. So what you're telling me is, what you're saying is there is a chance. I don't know. I'm doing the Jim Carrey thing from, what was that, from Dumb and Dumber. So you're saying there's a chance. Yeah, that's what I'm saying. That when you see sports bring people together, and I'm not talking about the knuckleheads outside and some of the things and the beating up of someone who's got a jersey that's, I'm not talking about that and some of the things on the outside. I'm talking about the inside of the stadium and what you see. There's no fighting. There's no arguing. There's no anything except this focus. And I think that the Secretary of State was bringing that up when it comes to sports and diplomacy and some of the things that actually bring us together as opposed to tear us apart.
12: You know, we have very few things left in our society, and I would say in the world, that convenes us all. We are so divided by so many different things. You know, we get our news from different places. We follow different accounts online. We do everything separate from one another in this country, and I would say increasingly around the world. We are so polarized. There are only a handful of things that bring people together in one place at one time, united by their interest in one thing. We need more of those. We need more of those forums and those settings in which we can bring people together to enjoy something together and find something in common. And if you've been to UFC fights, and I've been to many, and you look into the crowd, I mean, the crowd is as diverse as you can imagine. And I'm not talking about ethnic background. I'm talking about economic background. I'm talking about social background. I'm talking about geographic. This is one of those few things we have left in our country, and I would say in the world, that brings so many people from so many different places, so many different backgrounds, and so many different points of view together for a few hours to enjoy one thing in common. And the bonding power of that is incredible.
0: Yeah. That's powerful, D. Because he's right. And you see it. And you see in stadiums, and you see in certain moments that people ignore all the garbage and they look at the beauty and the positive, and it's there and you can find it. Now, of course, if you're a San Antonio Spurs fan, maybe you didn't see any beauty last night in any of it, but you know what I mean. And I thought he was spot on with that. And one other thing that was going on as well was Dana White. I know we got to finish up. Dana White was talking about this partnership to enhance sports diplomacy at the State Department. And he was bringing up UFC fighting and the bringing together of people and some other things. And I don't know if I totally agree with everything that he was saying and the way he... Well, let me explain. Here, listen.
13: Always had this philosophy that, thank God, ended up being true. It doesn't matter what color you are, what country you come from, what language you speak. We're all human beings, and fighting's in our DNA.
0: He's not wrong about any of this.
13: We get it and we like it. Laid in my hotel room in England many times trying to figure out cricket. Never going to happen. But fighting in any language, as humans, we all get it. And what's been fascinating in our run over the last 25 years is how, you know, when we go into these different countries, you know, presidents of the countries or royal families from these different countries, everybody loves the fights. And more importantly, if somebody looks like you, talks like you, and comes from where you come from, and they're looked at as the best in the world when it comes to fighting, the entire country rallies around them.
0: He's not wrong about any of it. It's just, see, it's not that he's wrong. It's just that it's just so odd. He's talking about fighting that way and how it brings people, the fighting brings people together. It's like, it's just, he's not wrong. It's just an odd way of putting it again.
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25: News. I'm Chris DeMeo. President Trump says the U.S. and Iran have come to a great settlement to a deal to end the war, and it's being finalized.
19: They will not only not have, they will not purchase, develop in any way, any shape, in any way, shape, or form, a nuclear weapon. They will not have a nuclear weapon.
25: The president says the U.S. blockade on the Strait of Hormuz will be lifted once the documents are signed this weekend. Pro golfer Phil Mickelson is banned from his golf club after allegations of inappropriate behavior.
23: Golf Digest reports that Mickelson is no longer welcome at the Farms Golf Club, where he's been a member for decades, after he allegedly approached a woman in the clubhouse this spring and made non-consensual physical contact with her. Officials at the Farms then reviewed and investigated the incident and told the 55-year-old to leave the premises.
25: That's Fox's Tony Genualdo reporting.
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25: It's a 7 on the WOKV weather meter tonight after an isolated shower inland well to the west of Jax. It'll be partly cloudy tonight with lows in the mid-70s. Then Friday, it's hot and humid again. It'll be partly sunny with temperatures in the mid-90s and again, just an isolated afternoon shower. From the Action News Jax First Alert Weather Center, I'm meteorologist Corey Sima for 104.5 WOKV.
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1: 5, 4, 3, 2, 1. This is Drew's top 5. Number 5.
34: Affordability is a big issue, and it will continue to be a big issue. Especially during this election cycle. It's not going away during this election cycle. But you have people out there talking about affordability, right? But then they're now coming out actively against the property tax cut. If you have somebody coming out against the property tax cut, what they're actually saying is that we refuse to make things more affordable for you. That's what I want you to hear, because that's what I hear. And you know what? That's what Floridians hear. You have an opportunity to make things affordable here in the state, and you're saying, nope, I want to keep my large bloated budgets. Because here's the deal. You never offered property tax relief until the legislature said, nope, everyone's had enough, we're going to put it on the ballot. If you would have cut back on the taxes, cut out that wasteful and excessive spending, we would have never been here. We're here because of your inability. Now, all of a sudden, you're going to say no, vote against the property tax reform. You want to tell your constituents, vote against your own affordability so you can keep your large bloated budgets. We don't trust you to cut your budgets. If we did, we wouldn't be here in the first place. I want people not only to think of this as a large tax cut, I want people to think of it as a return to fiscal sanity.
0: Whoa. Well, that was a pretty powerful message. That was from the CFO of the great state of Florida, Blazing Golia, who is calling out local politicians campaigning on affordability while actively fighting against upcoming ballot measures for property tax cuts, saying that if you push it back, you're defending bloated government budgets. That's what you're doing. And, you know, when you hear that, it's like, I'm not sure that he's wrong about that. It's
3: number four.
6: Today we are announcing the indictments of three individuals: Maritza Kawik Koch, her brother Carlos Augustin Kawik Koch, and Gladys Marina Call Chen. This was out of the Northern District of Ohio. All three are illegal aliens from Guatemala who allegedly took part in a wide-ranging conspiracy to smuggle more than a dozen children into the United States by scamming the system and exploiting the loopholes created by the last administration. This is one example, one indictment, but it is not unique. There are over 15,500 super sponsor cases that we have identified along with DHS.
0: Wow. So that is the acting attorney general, Todd Blanche, who today, along with the DHS secretary, Mark Wayne Mullen, among others, was announcing the indictment of three illegals. Took part in a wide-ranging conspiracy to smuggle dozens of kids, children, into the country. Over 15,500 super sponsor cases that have been identified. So the DOJ finds 15,000 super sponsors. Can you imagine who they are and what they're doing? And let's just put it this way. Joe Biden and the Democrats let these people come into the country. They let these children unaccompanied, and now many of them who still can't be found in this country. And I can't even play the rest of the press conference that describes some of the horrific crimes that these people are accused of committing. I don't even want you to imagine it. It's disgusting and horrible. But it leads to something I talked about earlier, which is, why was it during the Biden administration when we were screaming, Tom Holman was talking about this and didn't want to hear it, as if it wasn't happening? Mayorkas, the border's secure.
3: Number three.
7: This is something that should not happen to young kids. We're just having a lemonade stand.
8: A South Boston father says his young son and daughter were threatened with a gun by two other children at their lemonade stand Wednesday afternoon. It happened at the corner of East and West 9th Streets.
7: And they said, we're just going to take this. And they took my sons and daughters, kind of their money bank that they had all their cash in. And as they did that, they flashed a gun that they had in their waistband, which immediately my sons and daughters' first reaction was just to take whatever you want.
8: David Byrne says the thieves took off with cash, which hasn't been found.
7: It was heartbreaking. It was chilling. I was honestly like, this can't be real, especially at their age. And just, it's just something that if you're just having a nice, innocent lemonade stand, it's something that should never happen to you.
0: A lemonade stand in Boston is robbed by children. That was a report out of Boston. And you heard the dad describing what was going on. Two kids, lemonade stand, robbed at gunpoint by what and who appear to be an 11-year-old and a 14-year-old in Boston. I don't, I, I don't even know what to say at this point.
3: Number two.
2: A Rock Hill man is facing a federal charge after investigators said he voted illegally in the 2024 election. Ikam Manfum is a legal permanent resident but was not a legal citizen when he voted. According to the indictment, Manfum came to the United States in 2022 and obtained status as a legal permanent resident.

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1: Pretty final shape, so we'll see. Very good. Should be done, and should be done pretty quickly. They want it every bit as much as everybody else wants it. And I think a lot of good relationships can ensue from this. I just spoke with the leaders of many of the countries that were mentioned in the release. I just spoke to Bibi. I spoke to the head of great heads of nations, Qatar, UAE, Saudi Arabia, Bahrain, Kuwait, and others. And we're going to be talking to Turkey, President Erdogan, who's great. And it's really a wonderful thing. It was a lot of spirit. Pakistan was fantastic. The Prime Minister and the...
2: So that's a little bit of the president. I don't know. It cut off at a very weird spot. But anyway, that is the president of the United States who was revealing the Iran deal that is set to be signed, banning them from getting a nuclear weapon, something that it looks like is going to be signed in Europe.
3: Drew's top five.
2: Also saying that he talked to world leaders in the region, including all the countries that he has named. And so a big thing. We'll have the signing soon. And is it possible that we might have not just Iran no longer capable of getting a nuclear weapon and a deal that hopefully will be strong, but nations in the region that will also work together to bring peace to the region, which, if you think about it, on the economic side of things, if you really want your country to thrive and grow and for people to love and respect you as a leader and want you to be there in perpetuity, you would want to have peace in the region, because the peace brings economic benefits as well and the growth of the country. Now, whether or not, and believe me, there are plenty of people that are skeptical on this. Like, really, we're going to trust Iran to sign a piece of paper? We got leftists in this country who think the Constitution is just a piece of paper as long as I don't follow it. So are we going to be confident that a signing of a piece of paper by people that you've thought about in the past that you can barely trust is going to hold up? Well, if the president is right that a lot of leadership is no longer with us, and the people that are running the country right now, or leading at least at the top, might want to do things differently. If that's true, then maybe there could be change. But I think they get now that at least as long as this president is in office, the status quo is not going to stay status quo. Like, if you think you're going to go back to the status quo, and we're not going to check on it, and we're not going to look to see, and we wouldn't do anything if you did, yeah, you're wrong. Unless on the other side of it, there is a belief that signing a deal that they're going to agree to is just a way to prolong the time to get to where there's a different president and possibly a different Congress that might be more apt to go to the way things used to be and not be aggressive and look at Iran in a different way. In other words, be weak. Really weak.
4: I got hairy legs.
2: Like, really, really weak. All right, what else? 866-588-8303. The First Lady, Melania Trump, today, if I have that story, let me see if I can find that story today, was talking about on Capitol Hill something that a lot of people have been very excited about, launching Fostering the Future accounts. That's the nation's first dedicated savings and investment vehicle for foster youth, aiming to provide them with asset ownership and a foundation for financial independence

0: aging out of the system. Brilliant. That would be fantastic. And how these fostering the future accounts are going to be game changers. Even Scott Bessent was talking about this today. Let me see if I can, I know it's a long clip, but let me see if I can play a little bit of what he was describing today and take a portion of it.
1: When Trump accounts launch on July 4th, every eligible child in America will be able to participate, including those for whom the state serves as a legal guardian. States can also help foster youth to accelerate their gains by directing survivor and SSI benefits into their Trump accounts. And at every step, Treasury will provide expert guidance to child welfare agencies through a dedicated support line. Now, as we begin to enroll eligible foster youth across the country, I especially want to recognize Governor Jeff Landry for his leadership. Our goal is to work toward full participation from all 50 states. And I encourage every local welfare agency to follow Louisiana's example by looking beyond a child's present circumstances to invest in their potential.
0: Pretty amazing, if you ask me. And just in case you were wondering about some of the numbers, even when it comes to Trump accounts, they were talking about
2: some contributions.
0: Hold on a second. I'm not ready yet. They were talking about this on Fox this morning. Now you can play it.
2: Maximum contributions are made by the age 18, you'll have $303,000 plus. And then if you can do maximum contributions by the age of 28, it's over a million.
3: Yep.
2: Now, if you still make any contributions, because sadly nobody's helping you out, by age 18, you get $5,800.
3: Yeah.
2: By age 28, $18,100.
3: Yeah. And again, these are, in my opinion, sort of conservative estimates. You're assuming about an 8% compound annual return. Right. The market was up 30% last year.
2: It just shows how much you care. But she doesn't want to just cheerlead. She wants a program. Yeah. I give her so much credit
3: for
2: it.
3: Love it.
0: Yep. So that is the Fostering the Future accounts by the First Lady. And Fox and Friends was talking about it this morning. All right, let's take a break. We put a bow on the show. Coming up next, get ready. I got some good ones. Buckle up. You don't have to buckle up. Unless you're driving, then of course you do.
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6: All right. 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D loves the funny stuff, the maybe the woke news story stuff. So we'll start with that.
7: This is Woke News Today with your host, Drew Steele.
6: Thanks, Biff. All right, they're singing again, D. Come on. So Delaney Hall, you know, where the ICE detention facility is and how there's been absolute chaos there because of the anarchists.
8: Yeah, I've seen this video.
6: Yeah, there she is, Miss Rachel. I don't know who Miss Rachel is, but I guess she's got a lot of followers on social media. And there she is doing what leftists do best. Here we go.
9: I'll sing from here and you sing from there. Together we'll sing down the walls everywhere.
6: They're singing. They're singing in front of Delaney Hall. I'll bet you, Miss Rachel, I'll bet you that there's not a single anarchist who's going to listen to you. Although she's talking about bringing down the walls everywhere. So maybe I'm wrong about that, D. Maybe actually when they're singing about bringing down the walls, the anarchists are like, yeah, that's what we're trying to do. We're trying to bring down the walls around this building so we can...
8: It's motivational singing.
6: Yeah, that's the problem. All right, so Miss Rachel should stop. And then we have this story that I just thought was absolutely nuts when I heard about it. I guess Good Morning America did this story. I don't know why I said it that way, but here you go. Things are going really well in Canada.
10: George, imagine your doctor, licensed in family medicine, showing up at the hospital to perform brain surgery.
6: Yeah, that would be ridiculous. We wouldn't want that.
10: Police in Canada said that's what it was like for tens of thousands of airline passengers under the control of a pilot flying without the proper license.
6: Okay. Please tell me more.
10: This morning, a veteran Air Canada pilot, Jeffrey Wall, seen here in his LinkedIn profile, is facing criminal charges after police said he flew hundreds of flights and tens of thousands of passengers with a fraudulent license.
6: How do you have a fraudulent flight license? And you had hundreds of flights under your... Like the PlayStation to figure that? Like, how did you do this?
11: The allegations in this case suggest a deliberate effort to circumvent systems designed to safeguard the public.
6: Yeah, well, of course. I mean, somehow this dude figured out a way to fly planes with people on it.
10: Wall was promoted to captain in 2009, and since then, police said Air Canada assigned him to 900 domestic and international flights.
6: Am I missing something, Dieter? Do they do something differently in Canada when they're flying people around? Is it like, you got that PlayStation degree? Okay, yeah, we're good. I mean, is that what they're doing to put him on? This looks good to me. Hey, You brought him home safe. How about 900 more? What?
10: Each one carrying as many as 500 passengers.
6: Oh, my.
12: He was licensed to fly. He was a commercial pilot. He was not licensed to fly passengers. Not licensed to fly passengers internationally on 777s, 767s, 787s, and tens of thousands of passengers.
6: So he flies commercials. So he... All right, so that makes more sense now. So the dude was flying, like, packages or something like that? Dude, if you're flying commercial, does that mean, like, commercial flights, but not passenger flights? Commercial flights are... Is that, like... FedEx? Like he's flying...
8: Yeah, DHL, FedEx.
6: Probably. Okay, so maybe he confused the people with packages or something like
10: Police said Wall was caught after Canadian transportation officials detected anomalies in documents he presented in March 2025.
6: That's probably the PlayStation thing. That's what I'm talking about. It's the PlayStation. Why would you accept that? That seems like an anomaly.
10: Bring a random check at Toronto's Pearson International Airport.
6: Yeah, we're just going to give him a random check. Hey, can I see your license?
13: Which one?
6: You have the license to be able to fly this plane with all the people on it.
13: You mean my PlayStation?
6: I'm just trying to figure out what they're doing there in Canada. I don't know how that works. It's a lot of things I can't really figure out about Canada. It used to be I could figure it out, but lately I can't. It's a little too progressive for me. All right, moving on. Have a great day. See you tomorrow.
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17: Deal or no deal? I'm Chris DeMeo, Fox News. President Trump announcing a new peace deal with Tehran. Fox's Jill Nato reports.
18: The president says the U.S. and Iran have agreed on a memorandum of understanding, and it means Iran will never be able to get a nuclear weapon. He told reporters at the White House.
19: It should be done pretty quickly. They want it every bit as much as everybody else wants it.
18: The president said the agreement may be signed as soon as this weekend.
19: The whole Middle East is happy, and along beyond the Middle East, the strait will open as soon as we have it signed.
18: The president had been threatening another round of strikes against Iran in retaliation for the downing of an American military helicopter earlier this week, but those strikes have been put on hold. In Washington, Jill Nato, Fox News.
17: The president, meantime, is nominating U.S. Attorney Jay Clayton to be Director of National Intelligence.
20: The president felt the pressure that was coming from Capitol Hill, including from a number of Republicans that were not happy to see Bill Pulte in the Director of National Intelligence position. He was named as acting DNI. What this does is set up the nomination for Jay Clayton, the U.S. Attorney for the Southern District in New York. He was also the chairman of the SEC, the Securities and Exchange Commission, during the president's first term. I think it was 2017 to 20. He is well-known around Washington, obviously in the legal circles. Also, it served, I believe, on the board of American Express. The question, of course, here is, will this propel Congress to move quickly on this nomination? Tulsi Gabbard, who had been confirmed for this job, obviously was going to be replaced, and she had announced that she would be leaving, the president going in a different direction.
17: That's Fox's Mark Meredith. The U.S. Supreme Court denying Alabama's emergency request to execute inmate Jeffrey Lee using nitrogen gas. The court let stand lower court rulings that temporarily blocked the nitrogen protocol, citing that it violates the Eighth Amendment's ban on cruel and unusual punishment. America's listening to Fox.
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17: It's a 7 on the WOKV weather meter tonight after an isolated shower inland well to the west of Jax. It'll be partly cloudy tonight with lows in the mid-70s. Then Friday, it's hot and humid again. It'll be partly sunny with temperatures in the mid-90s and again, just an isolated afternoon shower. From the Action News Jax First Alert Weather Center, I'm meteorologist Corey Sima for 104.5 WOKV.
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0: damn it, it's a Thursday, which means the lovely ladies of Fox News Saturday Night are in the studio. We're traveling light today. Yep. Jenna's out of town. You get Annie and Leo, best of the best. They said screw Jen off the air, so
1: hey,
0: I guess I'll just pick up where you left off. Good to see you both.
2: We have. See you.
0: We got a slammed audience this weekend. We just need a panel.
3: Yeah, we need a show.
0: Sergeant Slaughter's on the show.
2: Yep.
0: That matters. Chanley Painter making her debut on the show. Chanley comes on the show a lot. The audience likes her a lot. They love her. It's going to be great. We just got to figure out who else is going to be on with them.
2: Mm-hmm.
0: That's the joy of doing this show every week.
3: You look at Call in if you want to be our panel. No, I'm
0: you
3: just
0: can
3: kidding.
0: Be. My cell phone's ringing right now. Let's see if it's a potential guest. No, it's potential spam. I love that your phone now tells you
3: them?
0: That. Hey, what are you doing? What are you doing on Friday?
3: Hi, this is Raj from India.
0: I love that. Raj, I will get the gold bars if you agree to appear mm-hmm. on Fox News Saturday night. So we're figuring that out right now. And we're trying to navigate a pretty upbeat New York City. Knicks won last night.
2: Yeah.
3: People I was going to say, spirits. The problem is doing this job has become our second job behind being full-time Knicks fans. So we're like, oh, right. We have to
0: you city
3: focus
0: folk.
3: In.
0: Annie, were you in the bars last night?
2: So I was out in the West Village mm-hmm. at dinner, but basically I was at the bar because everyone on the street is putting projectors out yep. on trucks and mm-hmm. on buildings. So yes, I saw it just by walking around.
0: And it really is like New York at its best. In the rarest of the rare moments, we have civic pride here, like when a team makes it or something.
3: Absolutely.
0: You know, it's always a good fun hang and the West Village is amazing. But the point is very rarely are we all there doing the same thing.
2: Yeah.
0: Besides, I mean, drinking, but you know, but in terms of like watching a thing and rooting for an hour.
3: Oh, yeah.
0: Cool.
3: I kind of learned what basketball was 2 days ago. And at last night at 11:30, I was like, I'm naming my first son Jalen. So it really is a uniting force.
0: That is amazing. No, she's not wrong. We're talking to Leo and Annie from the Fox News Saturday night team, yucking it up about the Knicks, who will be up against us on TV Saturday night.
2: Yeah.
0: I hope the NBA is prepared to lose at least a dozen viewers. I mean, they're in big trouble now.
3: Yeah. Can't beat that counter programming.
0: We're on a real hot streak, and we've been consistently like winning the demo, doing the things a TV show needs to do.
2: Yeah.
0: But I would venture to say we're going to get smoked Saturday night anyway.
2: Let's not manifest that.
0: Okay, fair. I'm just saying.
2: I feel like we've got to put positive energy into the universe.
0: If the game's a blowout.
2: Yeah.
0: But the problem now, Annie, is last night was a blowout and they came back.
2: I know.
0: So you can't shut off
3: you
0: a blowout.
3: You can't, actually, yes.
0: If the there most are 25 important, points.
3: The most important part of the game is the second half.
0: Yeah.
3: Yes.
0: It's a different world now. Like traditionally, yeah, if team is down 29, you're like, oh, what else is on? But now they're on 29, they came back. They just ruined it for us.
2: I know.
0: So we need them to be down 50.
2: Yes.
0: Or up 50. So we're rooting for a blowout Saturday night, is what we're trying to say. Maybe it'll wrap up early. We can get one of the players on.
2: Oh, yeah.
0: We can figure this
2: Jalen,
0: out.
2: Jalen, your son.
3: Yeah, my son.
0: Your new son, Jalen. That's it. We can have the shower right on the air. I love that so much. If you guys want to come to a taping of Fox News Saturday Night, you can hang out with the ladies of Fox News Saturday Night. Your tickets are free, foxacrossamerica.com. Something that Mark Simone always mentions when I'm on WOR is he's like, it's actually a really good date in theory because it looks expensive. You're at a TV studio.
3: Absolutely.
0: It's flashy. It's fancy. But the tickets are free. Nobody needs to know that.
3: Also, like, you know what? It's 100 degrees outside.
0: Oh.
3: Our studio is about 40 degrees because yes. Jimmy sweats so much.
0: Amen.
3: So if you're looking for some free AC,
0: yep.
3: a spot to hang,
0: free
3: we're
0: AC,
3: available.
0: Free AC, free tickets, and you'll never feel better about your own drinking problem than if you hang out with the Leo family. Not to mention Annie's mom, Steph, is in town.
2: Yes.
0: Oh, we got a big show coming up.
3: Yeah,
0: all right,
3: hide your
0: feel
3: kids,
0: better
3: hide
0: now.
3: Your husbands.
0: The lovely ladies. A Fox News Saturday night. Tudor Dixon when we come back.
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0: News. I'm Ted Lindner. President Trump announcing Thursday the U.S. and Iran have come to a great settlement, a deal to end the war in Iran, and claims it's being finalized.
8: They will not only not have, they will not purchase, develop in any way, any shape,
1: in any way, shape, or form a nuclear weapon. They will not have a nuclear weapon.
8: The U.S. blockade on the Strait of Hormuz will be immediately lifted when the documents are signed, possibly this weekend, according to the president in Europe. And the New Mexico Department of Health announced a Santa Fe County woman has died from the plague. Officials say the State Department of Health is the first case of human plague in New Mexico this year. The State Department of Health says it'll work to conduct an environmental assessment to determine any ongoing risks. And the Carolina Hurricanes are now just one win away from the franchise's second ever Stanley Cup championship. They defeated the Vegas Golden Knights Thursday night 4-2 to take a 3-2 lead in the series. Game 6 will be in Vegas Sunday night. 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
17: It's a 7 on the WOKV weather meter tonight after an isolated shower inland well to the west of Jax. It'll be partly cloudy tonight with lows in the mid-70s. Then Friday, it's hot and humid again. It'll be partly sunny with temperatures in the mid-90s and again, just an isolated afternoon shower. From the Action News Jax First Alert Weather Center, I'm meteorologist Corey Sima for 104.5 WOKV.
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12: The ninth on Fox Across America with Jimmy Fallon. If you're watching the Fallon Vision the rest of the way, I will be on with Laura Ingraham. Tomorrow's Friday, I'll be on with Hannity. And, of course, Saturday night is Fox News. Saturday night with Jimmy Fallon. Hot damn, going to be a big one. Sergeant Slaughter back on the show. We do a thing with Sergeant Slaughter, 80s wrestling icon, when he comes on. That's one of my favorite things ever. It's called Top Shelf or Top Rope. And I basically sit down with Sergeant Slaughter, 80s icon, one of the G.I. Joe toys I literally grew up playing with. And I'm interviewing him on live TV, which is really trippy and crazy. But as I talk to the Sarge, we in Top Shelf or Top Rope, I just bring up politicians in the news. and say, hey, do you guy, you want to give this guy, when you look at him, when you hear about him, do you want to buy him a top shelf drink? Or do you want to clothesline him off the top rope? It's one of my favorite things in the world because I never know where it's going to go. But you're getting a candid take because the Sarge doesn't come on to be a political commentator. He's Sergeant Slaughter. He's a super patriot. So it's always interesting to see who gets the pass because a lot of times, like I bring up a Democrat, he might give him a pass if he thinks the guy's a good guy, he's a service member, he did something. But there's so many new people in the news since the last time he came on, like the Graham Platners, the James Tallarico, who told you that this is psychotic. God. I've played a clip. I can't sit through it right now. It's a weird way to end the show. James Tallarico saying there are six genders. Guys, I passed biology. There were three genders, male, female, and bull is the third one. Male, one, female, two, bull is the third. That's how it works. But he said God is non-binary. All provocative things going after woke liberal elite donors. Andy Beshears, governor of Kentucky. He's campaigning out in Iowa today. He literally just bragged to a crowd that he vetoed a bill that would stop five-year-old children from getting gender reassignment surgery. Meaning the Kentucky state legislature was like, we don't need five-year-old kids getting gender reassignment surgery. Andy Beshear went out and vetoed the bill.
13: This is the biggest schmuck I've ever met.
12: And he's catering to a left-wing donor class that wants to start trans in little kids. The more the merrier. Why, Jimmy? Why? It's not about ideology. It's always about money. Okay? If you start transing five-year-olds, that means you've got a permanent customer. They need pharmaceutical follow-ups for the rest of their lives. They need follow-up surgeries. They need follow-up hormones. They need follow-up medications. When problems ensue, they get additional surgeries. Guys, you are literally mutilating a child. And I'm not saying if you're listening in the audience and you're trans, you're an enemy or I look down on you. If you wait till you've fully grown into your 18-year-old body, do whatever the hell you want to it. Okay, but if you're taking an underage kid and making a permanent solution to a temporary phase, you're not a parent, you're a barbarian.
14: He's a lousy dad, but he's right.
12: If I had a nickel for every time they told me that. Back again to finish the week in style tomorrow. Until then, this one's over. Pay up, get out.
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20: 12 News strikes. I'm Ted Lindner, Fox News. In a stunning reversal, President Trump on Thursday abruptly called off a planned military strike against Iran, declaring that a peace agreement was within reach and that the time and place of the signing would be announced shortly, telling reporters at the Oval Office Thursday.
21: Probably have a signing maybe in Europe, and it's a great thing. Most importantly, we have a deal that Iran will never have a nuclear weapon, which was the whole purpose of what we had to go through to get this. So it was a big, very big thing.
20: Fox's Mark Meredith has more from the White House.
22: The news follows a day filled with threats as Trump himself warned massive airstrikes were hours away.
21: We have a signing soon, and the documents are in pretty final shape. So we'll see.
22: The president claims Iran is ready to abandon its nuclear program. Iran has spent months telling the world that's non-negotiable. Democrats say the president's on and off again threats show he has no exit strategy.
20: President Trump says Vice President J.D. Vance will be there for the signing of the deal. The president also announcing a nominee to serve as permanent director of national intelligence. The move coming after an uproar in Congress over the president's pick for an acting director.
23: Bill Pulte was the president's nominee to temporarily take over as DNI, but Democrats complained he was a Trump loyalist with no intel experience. Senator Mark Warner.
24: Bill Pulte is a national security threat.
23: Democrats had said they won't support the renewal of Section 702 of the Foreign Intelligence Surveillance Act unless Pulte's appointment was withdrawn. But now President Trump is nominating Jay Clayton, the U.S. attorney for the Southern District of New York, who Warner says he respects.
20: And that's Fox's Jill.
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2: It's a 7 on the WOKV weather meter tonight. After an isolated shower inland well to the west of Jax, it'll be partly cloudy tonight with lows in the mid-70s. Then Friday, it's hot and humid again. It'll be partly sunny with temperatures in the mid-90s and again, just an isolated afternoon shower. From the Action News Jax First Alert Weather Center, I'm meteorologist Corey Sima for 104.5 WOKV.
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4: It's not that bright, and they need our...
5: Fox News, I'm Chris DeMeo. President Trump says the U.S. and Iran have come to a great settlement to a deal to end the war, and it's being finalized.
6: They will not only not have, they will not purchase, develop in any way, any shape... in any way, shape, or form, a nuclear weapon. They will not have a nuclear weapon.
5: The president says the U.S. blockade on the Strait will be lifted once the documents are signed this weekend. Stanley Cup playoffs, the Carolina Hurricanes topped the Vegas Golden Knights in Game 5.
7: Jordan Staal with the goal in the first period. He has a goal in each of the first five games of this final, becoming one of five players to accomplish that feat all time. Andrei Svechnikov had two goals for Carolina as well, as they come away with a 4-2 victory.
5: Fox's Tony Genualdo, Game 6 Sunday night in Vegas. Carolina can clinch with a win, clinch the cup with a win. 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
16: It's a 7 on the WOKV weather meter tonight after an isolated shower inland well to the west of Jax. It'll be partly cloudy tonight with lows in the mid-70s. Then Friday, it's hot and humid again. It'll be partly sunny with temperatures in the mid-90s and again, just an isolated afternoon shower. From the Action News Jax First Alert Weather Center, I'm meteorologist Corey Sima for 104.5 WOKV.
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7: Is the end near? I'm Chris DeMeo, Fox News. President Trump believes that a peace deal with Iran is close. The president canceling plans to carry out further attacks on Thursday. But Fox's Rich Etson explains that Iran's foreign ministry says that there's no finished deal.
8: Senior U.S. defense official says Iran is still trying to hit commercial ships sailing through the Strait of Hormuz. The U.S. military shot down two Iranian one-way attack drones. There have been weeks of assertions an agreement to end the fighting was imminent. The president threatened to seize Iran's Karg Island before the conflict began. About 90% of Iran's crude exports went through the island. Speaker of Iran's parliament responded, quote, wrong strategies and impulsive decisions will reset the entire board for the worse, explode energy infrastructure and markets, and create an endless quagmire that you will be stuck in for years. You will see a different Iran.
7: And the president said the Navy's blockade of ports along the Strait of Hormuz will remain in place until an agreement is signed. Democratic lawmakers in the Senate and Democrats, along with some Republicans in the House, have blocked an extension of the government's warrantless surveillance program. So it expires Friday at midnight.
9: The House and then the Senate rejected an extension of FISA 702, while Democrats and some Republicans had demanded reforms, including requiring a warrant to obtain Americans' information revealed by the surveillance. Democrats then rejected an extension over the president's selection of his federal housing finance director, Bill Pulte, as temporary director of national intelligence. Senate Majority Leader John Thune said on the Senate floor,
10: at a time when we're hosting the World Cup, we got 250th anniversary celebrations going on around this country. This is a time of risk for the American people.
9: House lawmakers have left town and are on break until June 23rd. Jessica Rosenthal, Fox News.
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19: It's a 7 on the WOKV weather meter tonight after an isolated shower inland well to the west of Jacks. It'll be partly cloudy tonight with lows in the mid-70s. Then Friday, it's hot and humid again. It'll be partly sunny with temperatures in the mid-90s and again, just an isolated afternoon shower. From the Action News Jacks First Alert Weather Center, I'm meteorologist Corey Sima for 104.5 WOKV.
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2: Being finalized.
3: They will not only not have, they will not purchase, develop in any way, any shape, in any way, shape, or form a nuclear weapon. They will not have a nuclear weapon.
2: The U.S. blockade of the Strait of Hormuz will immediately be lifted when the documents are signed, possibly this weekend, according to the president in Europe. The Carolina Hurricanes now just one win away from the franchise's second ever Stanley Cup championship. They defeated the Vegas Golden Knights Thursday night 4-2 and take a 3-2 lead in the series. Game 6 will be in Vegas Sunday night. Today marks 10 years since the massacre of dozens at an LGBTQ nightclub in Orlando, Florida.
4: A decade has passed since 49 people were killed when a gunman opened fire inside the Pulse nightclub in Orlando, Florida, and an annual observance is planned.
2: Fox's Tanya J. Powers. 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
11: It's a 7 on the WOKV weather meter tonight after an isolated shower inland well to the west of Jax. It'll be partly cloudy tonight with lows in the mid-70s. Then Friday, it's hot and humid again. It'll be partly sunny with temperatures in the mid-90s and again, just an isolated afternoon shower. From the Action News Jax First Alert Weather Center, I'm meteorologist Corey Sima for 104.5 WOKV.
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10: For a deal. I'm Ted Lindner, Fox News. In a stunning reversal on Thursday, President Trump abruptly called off a planned military strike against Iran, declaring that a peace agreement was within reach and that the time and place of the signing would be announced. He told reporters at the Oval Office Thursday.
11: Probably have a signing maybe in Europe, and it's a great thing. Most importantly, we have a deal that Iran will never have a nuclear weapon, which was the whole purpose of what we had to go through to get this, so it was a big, very big thing.
10: Fox's Mark Meredith's got more.
12: The news follows a day filled with threats, as Trump himself warned massive airstrikes were hours away.
11: We have a signing soon, and the documents are in pretty final shape, so we'll see.
12: The president claims Iran is ready to abandon its nuclear program. Iran has spent months telling the world that's non-negotiable. Democrats say the president's on and off again threats show he has no exit strategy.
10: President Trump says Vice President J.D. Vance will be there for the signing of the deal. The president also announcing a nominee to serve as permanent director of national intelligence. This move coming after an uproar in Congress over the president's pick for an acting director. More details on this from Fox's Jill Nato.
13: Bill Pulte was the president's nominee to temporarily take over as DNI, but Democrats complained he was a Trump loyalist with no intel experience. Senator Mark Warner.
14: Bill Pulte is a national security threat.
13: Democrats had said they won't support the renewal of Section 702 of the Foreign Intelligence Surveillance Act unless Pulte's appointment was withdrawn. But now President Trump is nominating Jay Clayton, the U.S. attorney for the Southern District of New York, who Warner says he respects.
10: America's listening to Fox News.
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25: It's a 7 on the WOKV weather meter tonight after an isolated shower inland well to the west of Jax. It'll be partly cloudy tonight with lows in the mid-70s. Then Friday, it's hot and humid again. It'll be partly sunny with temperatures in the mid-90s and again, just an isolated afternoon shower. From the Action News Jax First Alert Weather Center, I'm meteorologist Corey Sima for 104.5 WOKV.
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11: It's a 7 on the WOKV weather meter tonight after an isolated shower inland well to the west of Jax. It'll be partly cloudy tonight with lows in the mid-70s. Then Friday, it's hot and humid again. It'll be partly sunny with temperatures in the mid-90s and again, just an isolated afternoon shower. From the Action News Jax First Alert Weather Center, I'm meteorologist Corey Sima for 104.5 WOKV.
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6: Done deal yet. I'm Chris DeMeo, Fox News. President Trump believes that a peace deal with Iran is close. The president canceling plans to carry out further attacks on Thursday. But Fox's Rich Etson explains that Iran's foreign ministry says that there is no finished deal.
7: Senior U.S. defense official says Iran is still trying to hit commercial ships sailing through the Strait of Hormuz. The U.S. military shot down two Iranian one-way attack drones. There have been weeks of assertions an agreement to end the fighting was imminent. The president threatened to seize Iran's Karg Island before the conflict began. About 90% of Iran's crude exports went through the island. Speaker of Iran's parliament responded, quote, wrong strategies and impulsive decisions will reset the entire board for the worse, explode energy infrastructure and markets, and create an endless quagmire that you will be stuck in for years. You will see a different Iran.
6: As the president said, the Navy's blockade of ports along the Strait of Hormuz will remain in place until an agreement is signed. The U.S. plays its first World Cup match tonight.
8: Team USA will begin its quest for a World Cup tonight in front of their home fans at Los Angeles Stadium as the team faces Paraguay in its opening contest. These two squads faced each other in a friendly last November, which saw benches clear and stoppage time. It should lead to a great opening contest in this World Cup, with the Americans trying to silence the critics. Star Christian Pulisic told reporters Thursday that he knows what his team is capable of.
9: We're a really good team. We're able to compete with anyone, and we want to be a real force in this tournament.
8: Kickoff is scheduled for 9 p.m. Eastern on Fox. Tony Genualdo, Fox News.
6: President Trump nominating Jay Clayton as Director of National Intelligence yesterday. Clayton would replace Tulsi Gabbard, who resigned last month. The president urging the Senate to confirm Clayton as soon as possible. 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
6: It's a 7 on the WOKV weather meter tonight after an isolated shower inland well to the west of Jax. It'll be partly cloudy tonight with lows in the mid-70s. Then Friday, it's hot and humid again. It'll be partly sunny with temperatures in the mid-90s and again, just an isolated afternoon shower. From the Action News Jax First Alert Weather Center, I'm meteorologist Corey Sima for 104.5 WOKV.
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5: Canes now just one win away from the franchise's second ever Stanley Cup championship. 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
15: It's a 7 on the WOKV weather meter tonight after an isolated shower inland well to the west of Jax. It'll be partly cloudy tonight with lows in the mid-70s. Then Friday, it's hot and humid again. It'll be partly sunny with temperatures in the mid-90s and again, just an isolated afternoon shower. From the Action News Jax First Alert Weather Center, I'm meteorologist Corey Sima for 104.5 WOKV.
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11: I'm Chase Bunker. Our top story, the attorney for Jacksonville City Council President Kevin Carrico is explaining why, quote, personal communications were not included in public records that were originally subpoenaed as part of a state attorney's office investigation.
12: First told you Tuesday that one text revealed Kevin Carrico wanted to show JEA, quote, whose boss? Was in a message to his own boss at the Boys and Girls Clubs, Paul Martinez. Carrico's attorney says more communications were withheld that were sent or received as a private citizen. Action News Jax first revealed in February, Carrico tried to remove a JEA board member as a, quote, big favor to a friend who turned out to be Martinez. That has led to the state attorney's office investigation and two subpoenas targeting Carrico.
11: It's Action News Jax's Ben Becker reporting. A 14-year-old boy is dead following a multi-vehicle crash on Sand Ridge Road. FHP says that accident happened around 11 o'clock last night when the boy's motorized scooter was stopped in an unlit area of the road with no lighting on the vehicle. The report adds that a car did not see the scooter and was unable to slow down and avoid the 14-year-old. An SUV then collided with that car. The report states that the 14-year-old was not wearing a helmet. And the city of Jacksonville is set to unveil a new walkable trail. City leaders will cut the ribbon at the La Villa Lift Every Voice and Sing Heritage Trail. It'll connect to 22 historic sites across the area. I'm Chase Bunker for 104.5 WOKV.
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13: Summertime continues for Friday. It'll be partly sunny, hot, and humid with isolated showers and storms this afternoon and evening. So all that's a 7 on the WOKV weather meter because Jacksonville's going to get up to about 95. We'll make the low 90s at the beaches. It's going to be very humid. And while there will be some rain out there this afternoon and evening, still plenty of spots will not see rain. Tonight's partly cloudy, low 73. Saturday's partly sunny with a few afternoon and evening storms. The coverage of rain will increase a bit Saturday and Sunday. It's still not hot everywhere. Temperatures, though, will still be in the mid-90s, still very hot, feels like 100+. And then Monday, it'll be partly to mostly cloudy with scattered showers and storms. Monday, Tuesday, even into Wednesday of next week, it looks even wetter with additional rain and storm coverage. From the Action News Jax First Alert Weather Center, I'm meteorologist Corey Sima for 104.5 WOKV.
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14: No delays to report as you make your way into the downtown corridor this morning. Looking good along the Beltway, the interstates, and across the bridges. From the WOKV Traffic Center, I'm Scott Young.
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8: 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I'm Benjamin Fritkus. In Depth with Christine Bellino invites internet influencer Tommy Nutzman, who shares a veteran's perspective on the modern polarized sociopolitical landscape.
15: I joined the Navy when I was 17 years old. To be completely, like, exactly how it worked was, 9/11 happened while I was sitting in high school. I was currently, at the time, a senior, but a weird senior situation. That's a long story in itself. And I had no direction. I was that kid that was in an alternative learning center, got kicked out of my normal high school, just not a great place. 9/11 kicked off, and I had never been, like, at that time at 17 years old, like, felt what I felt that day. I had hurt on a level that I'd never felt, and I felt like an obligation to join the military. I remember telling my dad, he giggled at me, essentially, and said, oh, I'll believe it when I see it. I wasn't on the best terms in my life at that time. And then I joined. And long story shorter, I guess you can say, is then I served for 20 years. It was something that was super important to me as I tried to figure out what I wanted to do when I grew up. But then as I was in the people and who I was with, and as I gained leadership and helping sailors in the Navy and stuff like that, it really just filled my love tank. And did 4 deployments, 3 over to the Middle East, and then 1 down to Guantanamo Bay where I did detainee operations. That was fun. No. And then, then I got home. I retired in July of 22, and it was rough. And I mean rough. I thought I had a plan. I started a business with my father. I got my degree in business. I did the whole thing, and I just wasn't happy. And I haven't, up until recently, I was blessed with the birth of my daughter, and then I started after the uniform. And I did that about February, and my goal was just to help veterans. I realized that I'm struggling. There's no way I'm the only one struggling. Why not put myself out there? Like, I don't have any problems doing that because I just want to make sure people know that we're not alone. And because of that, it has blown up and to a level that I never could have imagined, but I truly believe God has given me something to really use to help people. And yeah, we're here now. So that's kind of a little quick synopsis.
16: Your social media moniker is After the Uniform, but what was it that before you put the uniform on, I mean, you gave us a little bit of a hint of it. And then while you were wearing the uniform, where was your head at?
15: It is interesting. And I was just at a job fair in Fort Bragg, trying to just help some veterans out and new kids that are about to join our community. And what I explained to one of them is, and it really kind of resonated with him and his friend, was the weight of the uniform. And what I try to explain to people and understand that is when you are out of that uniform and you are now you, that structure, that security, all that stuff that was once there is within an instant gone. And so what happens is when you put that uniform on, you have this sense of, well, it's not even a sense, it's actual structure, security, everything. And then for me personally, that uniform meant a lot to me. It really truly did, because I represented, over 200 years of, naval service, and I was a Navy chief. So like Navy chief, Navy pride, like I hold that very tightly to the brotherhood and sisterhood that I'm a part of. But what I realized though is that when I left the military, it wasn't the military I missed. And I always say the term, or the fun one, is like, I don't miss the circus, I miss the clowns, because the camaraderie, like and especially being in special operations, like I look left, look right, I know I was okay. Like, because that's the type of trust and understanding that you have with your brothers and sisters. And then that uniform comes off and you're like, oh, cool, that's gone. Like, gone. Like, within an instant. And I'm like, cool. So, and then I'm just trying to show people to bridge that. Like, let's fix this, because this shouldn't be like this.
16: Would you consider yourself a patriot at that time?
15: At the time, yes.
16: Would you still consider yourself a patriot?
15: America first. And truly, if you want my honest opinion, it should be God first, then America. But we have lost our way. And I have had conversations with Vietnam veterans, and I have never thought I would ever understand what they felt. And that is a lot of weight to hold. And I had one recently, and it almost put me to tears, because he's like, I literally said, it's not fair that you guys were the lost veterans. And he's like, and he goes, what do you think's happening right now? He goes, we were dealing with that, but at a completely different level, because we didn't have anything. Now you have things, and they're now they're taking them away. And for what? Honestly, for what? What? And then, like, if you want me to be honest, what, to give it to a foreign nation? Because that's what they're proposing in Congress right now. You know, and I'm like, I can't understand. Like, you've asked us to get up here. You asked us to fight and put that uniform on and give blood, sweat, tear, life, limb, everything to come home to what? Nothing. Nothing. Literally nothing. Not a help, not a thank you, not a... And we don't do it to be thanked. I didn't put that uniform on to be like, I want to be thank you for your service. I'm like, I don't know what to do when somebody says that to me. You're welcome. I don't know what to say. Like, I feel, you know, but to come home to realize that you fought for something that wasn't what you thought you were fighting for. You fought for people who have a lot of money and a lot of, like, in my personal opinion, self-created drama.
16: So. How so? How self-created drama?
15: Well, I would like to take for an example that I find it very hard to believe that, and this is what frustrates me the most. We have essentially been in conflict since roughly, like, strangely enough, around 1947, 1948. And I'm going to use this as an example of understanding that when you realize that our allies can also be our worst enemies, that we have essentially have focused far more on financial gain instead of making sure the American people are taken care of. And that is infuriating as, like, somebody who spent 20 years believing in something, and I defended it. I defended it to a level of, like, religiously defended the Constitution. I defended the government, all that. I'm like, for what? To come home to watch you guys literally 9/11, whether you believe it's orchestrated or not, there's too many facts to show you that the math doesn't math. And I make it a point on my socials to show you, like, and I haven't dig into that, and I don't want to because I think it's too low hanging, in my opinion. But what I'm getting at, though, is why would you do something like this and orchestrate, and then what you learn and paid attention to, and I get crazy about it. I'm like, where'd the money go? The trillions of dollars that have taken place from 2001 to today, and how much money has been circulating back and forth between two major, like, investment companies and top politicians reaping all the rewards while we're paying $5 a gallon and I have to check my checking account before I go buy groceries. We are in a broken system, and we fought for something that does not make sense, and all they care about is money.
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13: It's a 7 on the WOKV weather meter on this finally Friday. It'll be partly sunny, hot and humid with an isolated shower storm this afternoon and evening near and west of I-95. But temperatures are going to soar into the mid-90s with Jacksonville getting up to 95 degrees. Tonight then is partly cloudy, low 73. Saturday's partly sunny with a few afternoon and evening storms, high 94. Then a few storms continue Sunday afternoon and evening as well with a little bit more rain and storm coverage. From the Action News Jax First Alert Weather Center, I'm meteorologist Corey Sima for 104.5 WOKV.
0: First Alert Traffic from the Strata Air Conditioning and Heating Traffic Center.
14: No delays to report as you make your way into the downtown corridor this morning. Looking good along the Beltway, the interstates, and across the bridges. From the WOKV Traffic Center, I'm Scott Young.
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28: 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He sat down with WOKV's Chase Bunker ahead of his upcoming show to talk about his hatred for camping, the best accents, and performing at a nudist colony.
29: I found out that your family has a big performing background. Your great-grandmother was in vaudeville. Your grandmother was an opera singer. Your mother was a singer with Harry Belafonte.
30: You've done your homework, yes.
29: Was stand-up just like an act of rebellion for you or something? Like how?
30: No, it wasn't. It was the only way in for me. I couldn't sing. This traumatized me. You really did your homework. I'm telling you some real stuff here that I'm working through process in therapy. I remember my mother We were in the living room, big, huge living room, because she had money at the time. And she asked me to sing this note, and I couldn't. I tried like three different times. She looked at me like, my own son can't sing. And that, to this very day, stuck with me. And I couldn't sing. But I had to get into the legacy, so I went into school for film acting. I'm film acting, oh my God, for filmmaking. Then I was thinking about acting. Then, you know, life started lifing, and I couldn't travel as much as I wanted to, so I started moving into comedy. I'm like, okay, comedies took me a while, but I got into it. And that's where it started. It was like not an act of rebellion. It was an act of, like, desperation. Like, I got to get this legacy, keep going, so I got to do something. I can't sing. I can act. I can tell jokes, yay, you know, but that's about it. And here's the thing, I am not, this is going to sound bad to some people, I'm not what they call an urban comedian. Not me. I'm black, but I don't do urban style. If you know anything about comedy, there's a different style between, you know, conversational, you know, observational, mainstream and urban. That's not me. I tried many days, many times, couldn't do it. It's just not me because I didn't grow up like that. You know,
29: mm-hmm. I feel like
30: so what I talked about, come on, what are you saying?
29: Oh no, I feel like when always with comedy, it's like you always have to like to discover yourself with like with different styles until you find the one that's right. And that's always just a challenge.
30: Oh, but here's the big part about it. You may not have known this. I may not have put this out there to the point where people is easily accessible to this information. My mother was a Black Panther. So yeah, she raised me in an all white neighborhood. How confusing was that? So, but I always felt like I had to connect with the black people, so my style wasn't that, but I forced it into me. You know, I took like 2 years to learn the urban style, and I got to it, and I was able to do it. But the second I stopped, I lost the muscle. I lost the power to do it. But I always felt like if I didn't make my black people laugh, then I'm not a black comedian. It's such a mind screw that I got over. Because I think the next question I usually get is like, how do you see comedy as who you are? I took me 20 years to get to this point where it's like, you know what, I'm just going to be who I am, and I'm just going to connect with whoever connects with me and not try to chase people down, because that was my biggest thing. When I was being taught comedy back in Jersey, my coach was like, look, don't worry about being a black comic or this comic or whatever comic. Just be you, and your audience will find you.
29: That's crazy. Like, just like the... First off, I didn't know that your mom was a Black Panther and you lived in an all-white neighborhood. I feel like that's just like, that sounds like the plot to like an 80s sitcom, I feel like.
30: Or an infiltration movie. Working on the cover. They see me, but I'm working on the cover.
29: Is this Judas and the Black Messiah part 2? Like, I don't know what would you call that?
30: I don't know. I don't know. Confused. Colored and confused. That's colored and confused.
29: You can see him at the Hyatt Regency on June 13th as part of the Bonkers Comedy Series. Tickets on sale now. Kojo Prince joins us. So far in your comedy journey, I love asking comedians this, what is the weirdest place you've performed at so far?
30: Dude, I performed at a nudist colony. You got a lot of them in Florida, so some people like big deals, so what? Anyplace else, it's like, what? When I tell you there was stuff swinging, people, I can tell they were laughing without them laughing because their stuff was jiggling. let me tell you something. This is around the time like COVID was trying to kick in and everything. And people are like, oh, I don't want to take the COVID's a scam. I don't care. Okay, yeah. See, in these little communities, the little news colonies, they have like towns, like restaurants and everything. Tell me right now you don't care about COVID. Slide into a diner booth after somebody raw dogged that seat for like 20 minutes. You see, like, all you see is an imprint. You look like two ham hocks and a neck bone. You're sitting in that, but you know, you don't believe in COVID. No, it's okay.
29: I thought it was always funny when people wore masks at the beach. And so like, I would see like women in bikinis wearing a mask. And it's like, it was a great time for people whose fetishes were Mortal Kombat characters.
30: It was a great time for the fact that, here's this room, I can be a black person and walk into a bank wearing a mask and nobody say nothing to me. Nobody say nothing to me. God bless America. I walked in with a hat down low, a mask. I'm going to help you, sir. God bless America. That's what we're talking about. There we go.
29: I have so many questions about this nudist colony. Like, was there like peer pressure that you actually had to perform naked as well?
30: No, thank God. Matter of fact, they wanted to be treated like there's nothing wrong. Right, or whatever. And I honestly wanted to do it. It was an experience that I wanted to do.
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13: It's a 7 on the WOKV weather meter on this finally Friday. It'll be partly sunny, hot and humid with an isolated shower storm this afternoon and evening near and west of I-95. But temperatures are going to soar into the mid-90s with Jacksonville getting up to 95 degrees. Tonight then is partly cloudy, low 73. Saturday's partly sunny with a few afternoon and evening storms, high 94. Then a few storms continue Sunday afternoon and evening as well with a little bit more rain and storm coverage. From the Action News Jack First Alert Weather Center. I'm meteorologist Corey Sima for 104.5 WOKV.
26: First Alert traffic from the Strata Air Conditioning and Heating Traffic Center.
14: No delays to report as you make your way into the downtown corridor this morning. Looking good along the Beltway, the interstates, and across the bridges. From the WOKV Traffic Center, I'm Scott Young.
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11: Time is hard, and I see I can get some food for me and my wife and my grandkids, so I stopped in.
10: They lined up outside Catholic Charities Food Pantry in Arlington on Monday for a new summer program that helps feed students while they're out of school. The pantry will serve up to 100 students every Monday. Regional Director Eileen Suter says it's an extension of Catholic Charities Food Assistance Program.
12: A lot of kids get all their meals from school, and so we wanted to be able to provide something for that gap throughout the summer.
10: It's estimated more than 93,000 children in our region are food insecure, and the first week of summer break saw quite a response to the giveaway.
12: We saw people coming from all over. We really thought it would be concentrated here in the Arlington area. We know there's a need here. But we had done a pretty good job of getting the word out through media outlets like this. And so we actually saw people come from the beach. We saw families come from the west side. So the need is really spread out throughout our community.
10: I caught up with Jackie Gardner after she received bags of groceries.
15: It's a lot of people that I know that was not in this situation last year.
10: Herself included.
15: My income changed drastically. I lost my job last year. Worked for the government, so I was part of that DOGE, let the government employees go. So it's been a struggle, but I'm doing better.
10: Like so many, Jackie says the extra help makes it just a little easier to balance all of her family's other expenses. The pantry in Arlington serves up to 100 students every Monday starting at 10 a.m. You must present a student ID or report card. That's it. Catholic Charities welcomes volunteers and, of course, donations to keep programs like these sustainable. Rich Jones, 104.5 WOKV.
16: 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And here's what he said.
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0: I'm Chase Bunker. Our top story, more than 50 men were arrested in Marion County as part of a child sexting operation. Deputies posed as children online and arrested the suspects who showed up. At least five of the suspects are from Northeast Florida. Police arrested Timothy Templeton, Israel Rosario, John Goodman, Nicholas Hester, and Adrian Opila, a sailor from Naval Station Mayport. A local police department is under fire for using AI.
2: Green Cove Springs police shared a photo on Facebook looking for a suspect who they say stole a bike. Well, police used AI to enhance the image, and that resulted in hundreds of comments of people criticizing the department. Some people saying that it doesn't even look like the original image at all. Police responded to the backlash, saying in a comment they would never use AI for a positive identification, and the reason for using it now was because comments in the past have requested it.
0: It's Action News Jax's Tanika Hughes reporting. And a 21-year-old Fernandina Beach man is dead after the motorcycle he was driving collided with an SUV. According to FHP, the man was heading north on South Fletcher Avenue, just past Askins Avenue, when he hit an SUV that was stopped perpendicular to the road. The SUV driver was out of the vehicle, unhitching a trailer at the time of the accident. I'm Chase Bunker for 104.5 WOKV.
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13: Summertime continues for Friday. It'll be partly sunny, hot, and humid with isolated showers and storms this afternoon and evening. So all that's a 7 on the WOKV weather meter, because Jacksonville's going to get up to about 95. We'll make the low 90s at the beaches. It's going to be very humid. And while there will be some rain out there this afternoon and evening, still plenty of spots will not see rain. Tonight's partly cloudy, low 73. Saturday's partly sunny with a few afternoon and evening storms. The coverage of rain will increase a bit Saturday and Sunday. It's still not everywhere. Temperatures, though, will still be in the mid-90s, still very hot, feels like 100+. And then Monday, it'll be partly to mostly cloudy with scattered showers and storms. Monday, Tuesday, even into Wednesday of next week, it looks even wetter with additional rain and storm coverage. From the Action News Jax First Alert Weather Center, I'm meteorologist Corey Sima for 104.5 WOKV.
26: First Alert Traffic from the Strata Air Conditioning and Heating Traffic Center.
14: No delays to report as you make your way into the downtown corridor this morning. Looking good along the Beltway, the interstates, and across the bridges. From the WOKV Traffic Center, I'm Scott Young.
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28: 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I'm Benjamin Fridkus. In Depth with Christine Bellino invites internet influencer Tommy Nutzman, who shares a veteran's perspective on the modern polarized sociopolitical landscape.
19: I joined the Navy when I was 17 years old. To be completely, like, exactly how it worked was, 9/11 happened while I was sitting in high school. I was currently at the time a senior, but a weird senior situation. That's a long story in itself. And I had no direction. I was that kid that was in an alternative learning center, got kicked out of my normal high school, just not a great place. 9/11 kicked off, and I have never been, like, at that time at 17 years old, like, felt what I felt that day. I hurt on a level that I've never felt, and I felt like an obligation to join the military. I remember telling my dad, he giggled at me, essentially, and said, oh, I'll believe it when I see it. I wasn't on the best terms in my life at that time. And then I joined. And long story shorter, I guess you can say, is then I served for 20 years. It was something that was super important to me as I tried to figure out what I wanted to do when I grew up. But then as I was in the people and who I was with, and as I gained leadership and helping sailors in the Navy and stuff like that, it really just filled my love tank. And did 4 deployments, 3 over to the Middle East, and then 1 down to Guantanamo Bay where I did detainee operations. That was fun. No. And then, then I got home. I retired in July of 22, and it was rough. And I mean rough. I thought I had a plan. I started a business with my father. I got my degree in business. I did the whole thing, and I just wasn't happy. And I haven't, up until recently, I was blessed with the birth of my daughter, and then I started after the uniform. And I did that starting about February, and my goal was just to help veterans. I realized that I'm struggling. There's no way I'm the only one struggling. Why not put myself out there? Like, I don't have any problems doing that because I just want to make sure people know that we're not alone. And because of that, it has blown up and to a level that I never could have imagined, but I truly believe God has given me something to really use to help people. And we're here now. So that's kind of a little quick synopsis.
20: Your social media moniker is After the Uniform, but what was that before you put the uniform on? I mean, you gave us a little bit of a hint of it. And then while you were wearing the uniform, where was your head at?
19: It is interesting. And I was just at a job fair in Fort Bragg, trying to just help some veterans out and new kids that are about to join our community. And what I explained to one of them is, and it really kind of resonated with him and his friend, was the weight of the uniform. And what I try to explain to people and understand that is, when you are out of that uniform and you are now you, that structure, that security, all that stuff that was once there is within an instant gone. And so what happens is, when you put that uniform on, you have this sense of, well, it's not even a sense, it's actual structure, security, everything. And then for me personally, that uniform meant a lot to me. It really truly did, because I represented, you know, over 200 years of, you know, naval service, and I was a Navy chief. So like Navy chief, Navy pride, like I hold that very tightly to the brotherhood and sisterhood that I'm a part of. But what I realized though is that when I left the military, it wasn't the military I missed. And I always say the term, or the fun one, is like, I don't miss the circus, I miss the clowns, because the camaraderie, like and especially being in special operations, like I look left, look right, I know I was okay. Like, because that's the type of trust and understanding that you have with your brothers and sisters. And then that uniform comes off and you're like, oh, cool, that's gone. Like, gone. Like, within an instant. And I'm like, cool. So, and then I'm just trying to show people to bridge that. Like, let's fix this, because this shouldn't be like this.
20: Would you consider yourself a patriot at that time?
19: At the time, yes.
20: Would you still consider yourself a patriot?
19: America first. And truly, if you want my honest opinion, it should be God first, then America. But we have lost our way. And I have had conversations with Vietnam veterans, and I have never thought I would ever understand what they felt. And that is a lot of weight to hold. And I had one recently, and it almost put me to tears, because he's like, I literally said, it's like, it's not fair that you guys were lost veterans. And he's like, and he goes, what do you think's happening right now? Because we were dealing with that, but at a completely different level, because we didn't have anything. Now you have things, and now they're taking them away. And for what? Honestly, for what? What? And then, like, if you want me to be honest, what, to give it to a foreign nation? Because that's what they're proposing in Congress right now. You know, and I'm like, I can't understand. Like, you've asked us to get up here. You asked us to fight and put that uniform on and give blood, sweat, tear, life, limb, everything, to come home to what? Nothing. Nothing, literally nothing, not a help, not a thank you, not a, and we don't do it to be thanked. I didn't put that uniform on to be like, I want to be thank you for your service. Mike, I don't know what to do when somebody says that to me. You're welcome. I don't know what to say. Like, I feel, you know, but to come home to realize that you fought for something that wasn't what you thought you were fighting for. You fought for people who have a lot of money and a lot of, like, in my personal opinion, self-created drama.
20: So. How self-created drama?
19: Well, I would like to take for an example that I find it very hard to believe that, and this is what frustrates me the most. We have essentially been in conflict since roughly, like, strangely enough, around 1947, 1948. And I'm going to use this as an example of understanding that when you realize that our allies can also be our worst enemies, that we have essentially have focus far more on financial gain instead of making sure the American people are taken care of. And that is infuriating as, like, somebody who spent 20 years believing in something, and I defended it. I defended it to a level of, like, religiously defended the Constitution. I defended the government, all that. I'm like, for what? To come home to watch you guys literally 9/11, whether you believe it's orchestrated or not, there's too many facts to show you that the math doesn't math. And I make it a point on my socials to show you, like, and I haven't dig into that, and I don't want to, because I think it's too low hanging in my opinion. But what I'm getting at though is, why would you do something like this and orchestrate, and then what you learn and paid attention to? And I get crazy about it. I'm like, where'd the money go? The trillions of dollars that have taken place from 2001 to today, and how much money has been circulating back and forth between two major, like, investment companies and top politicians reaping all the rewards while we're paying $5 a gallon, and I have to check my checking account before I go buy groceries. We are in a broken system, and we fought for something that does not make sense, and all they care about is money.
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2: First alert traffic from the Strata Air Conditioning and Heating Traffic Center.
3: No delays to report as you make your way into the downtown corridor this morning. Looking good along the Beltway, the interstates, and across the bridges. From the WOKV Traffic Center, I'm Scott Young.
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4: 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He sat down with WOKV's Chase Bunker ahead of his upcoming show to talk about his hatred for camping, the best accents, and performing at a nudist colony.
5: I found out that your family has a big performing background. Your great-grandmother was in vaudeville. Your grandmother was an opera singer. Your mother was a singer with Harry Belafonte.
6: You've done your homework, yes.
5: Was stand-up just like an act of rebellion for you or something? Like, how
6: No! No, it wasn't. It was the only way in for me. I couldn't sing. This traumatized me. You really did your homework. I'm telling you some real stuff here that I'm working through process in therapy. I remember my mother, we were in a living room, big, huge living room, because she had money at the time, and she asked me to sing this note, and I couldn't. I tried like three different times. She looked at me like, my own son can't sing. And that, to this very day, stuck with me. And I couldn't sing. But I had to get into the legacy, so I went into school for film acting. For filmmaking. Then I was thinking about acting. Then, you know, life started lifing, and I couldn't travel as much as I wanted to, so I started moving into comedy. I'm like, okay, comedy's took me a while, but I got into it. And that's where it started. It was like not an act of rebellion. It was an act of, like, desperation. Like, I got to get this legacy keep going, so I got to do something. I can't sing. I can act. I can tell jokes, yay, you know, but that's about it. And here's the thing, I am not, this is going to sound bad to some people, I'm not what they call an urban comedian. Not me. I'm black, but I don't do urban style. If you know anything about comedy, there's a different style between, you know, conversational, you know, observational, mainstream, and urban. That's not me. I tried many days, many times, couldn't do it. It's just not me because I didn't grow up like that. You know,
5: I feel like
6: so when I talk about it, come on, what are you saying?
5: Oh no, I feel like when always with comedy, it's like you always have to like to discover yourself with like with different styles until you find the one that's right, and that's always just a challenge.
6: Oh, but here's the big part about it: you may not have known this. I may not have put this out there to the point where people is easily accessible to this information. My mother was a Black Panther, so she raised me in an all-white neighborhood. How confusing was that? So. But I always felt like I had to connect with the black people, so my style wasn't that, but I forced it into me. You know, I took like 2 years to learn the urban style, and I got to it, and I was able to do it. But the second I stopped, I lost the muscle. I lost the power to do it. But I always felt like if I didn't make my black people laugh, then I'm not a black comedian. It's such a mind screw that I got over. Because I think the next question I usually get is like, how do you see comedy as who you are? It took me 20 years to get to this point where it's like, you know what, I'm just going to be who I am, and I'm just going to connect with whoever connects with me and not try to chase people down, because that was my biggest thing. When I was being taught comedy back in Jersey, my coach was like, look, don't worry about being a black comic or this comic or whatever comic, just be you, and your audience will find you.
5: That's crazy. Like, just like the... First off, I didn't know that your mom was a Black Panther and you lived in an all-white neighborhood. I feel like that's just like, that sounds like the plot to like an 80s sitcom, I feel like.
6: Or an infiltration movie. Working on cover. They see me, but I'm working on the cover.
5: Is this Judas and the Black Messiah part 2? Like, I don't know what would you call that?
6: I don't know. I don't know. Confused. Colored and confused. That's colored and confused.
5: You can see him at the Hyatt Regency on June 13th as part of the Bonkers Comedy Series. Tickets on sale now. Kojo Prince joins us. So far in your comedy journey, I love asking comedians this, what is the weirdest place you've performed at so far?
6: Dude,

0: I performed at a I performed at a nudist colony. And you got a lot of them in Florida, so don't. Some people like big deals. So what? Anyplace else? It's like what? When I tell you there was stuff swinging, people, I can tell they were laughing without them laughing because their stuff was jiggling. let me tell you something. This is around the time like COVID was trying to kick in and everything. And people are like, oh, I don't want to take the COVID, it's a scam. I don't care. Okay, yeah. See, in these little communities, the little news colonies, they have like towns, like restaurants and everything. Tell me right now you don't care about COVID. Slide into a diner booth after somebody raw dogged that seat for like 20 minutes. You see, all you see is the imprint. You look like two ham hocks and a neck bone. You're sitting in that, but you know, you don't believe in COVID. No, it's okay.
1: I thought it was always funny when people wore masks at the beach. And so like, I would see like women in bikinis wearing a mask. And it's like, it was a great time for people whose fetishes were Mortal Kombat characters.
0: It was a great time for the fact that here's this room. I can be a black person and walk into a bank wearing a mask and nobody say nothing to me. Nobody say nothing to me. God bless America. I walked in with a hat down low, a mask. I'm going to help you, sir. God bless America. That's what we're talking about. There we go.
1: I have so many questions about this nudist colony. Like, did they, was there like peer pressure that you actually had to perform naked as well?
0: No, thank God. Matter of fact, they wanted to be treated like there's nothing wrong. Right, or whatever. And I honestly wanted to do it. It was an experience that I wanted to do.
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16: It's a 7 on the WOKV weather meter on this finally Friday. It'll be partly sunny, hot and humid with an isolated shower storm this afternoon and evening near and west of I-95. But temperatures are going to soar into the mid-90s with Jacksonville getting up to 95 degrees. Tonight then is partly cloudy, low 73. Saturday's partly sunny with a few afternoon and evening storms, high 94. Then a few storms continue Sunday afternoon and evening as well with a little bit more rain and storm coverage. From the Action News Jacks First Alert Weather Center, I'm meteorologist Corey Sima for 104.5 WOKV.
17: Traffic alert from the Strada Air Conditioning and Heating Traffic Center.
18: West Beltway southbound as you're approaching the 95 295 exchange. All lanes currently blocked from an earlier incident. East Beltway northbound as you're approaching the 95 Phillips Highway exchange. The on-ramp is currently closed to emergency vehicles in the area. From the WOKV Traffic Center, I'm Scott Young.
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19: This is Clark Howard. You got a ticket to travel somewhere this summer? Well, I got an extra assignment for you. The nation's airlines are canceling flights at a much higher rate than normal. And some of these are something the industry denies happens, but they're known as economic cancels in the industry, where they realize they don't have enough people booked on a flight and they mysteriously cancel it. Usually they do so a few days out. And often people don't know their flight's canceled till they go to check in for a flight one day out. Here's what I want you to know. If you booked a ticket way in advance, a couple of weeks out, I want you to check to make sure your flight is still scheduled to operate. And then again, 3 or 4 days before you're going, check to see if that flight's going, because in the summer, it's hard to get a replacement flight. But if you know ahead of time, it's much easier.
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24: Good morning, good morning. Happy Friday. The weekend is here. I'm Chase Bunker in for Rich Jones and Benjamin Frickus on this Friday edition of Jacksonville's Morning News. We'll keep you keep an eye on the roads. Of course, take a look at that accident over on the West Beltway in 95. Keep you up to date on that. Also seeing a minor little incident over in Baker County, if you're on I-10. So if you're heading out west, it might be something to keep an eye on. Three big things you need to know, brought to you by Tom Bush BMW. The United States begins its journey at the World Cup today. The U.S. men's national team will take on Paraguay at 9 p.m. City of Jacksonville is set to unveil a new walkable trail in La Villa. And a 14-year-old boy is dead following a multi-vehicle crash in Clay County.
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16: I'm Action News Jack's meteorologist Corey Sima, and I have my eyes on a sea breeze pattern shift and then wetter days ahead in the Action News Jack's First Alert forecast.
25: Traffic alert from the Strata Air Conditioning and Heating Traffic Center.
26: The emergency vehicles on I-95 northbound and southbound before the Beltway and the off-ramp is blocked. And also on the West Beltway southbound before 95, there are emergency vehicles there blocking the lanes. And a crash on the East Beltway northbound before Phillips Highway has the on-ramp closed. That's traffic. I'm Beverly Bentley Steele.
24: And I'm Chase Bunker in for Benjamin Frickus and Rich Jones on this Friday edition of Jacksonville's Morning News. And now for more of today's top stories. The attorney for Jacksonville City Council President Kevin Carrico is explaining why, quote, personal communications were not included in public records that were originally subpoenaed as part of a state attorney's office investigation.
27: First told you Tuesday that one text revealed Kevin Carrico wanted to show JEA, quote, whose boss was in a message to his own boss at the Boys and Girls Clubs, Paul Martinez. Carrico's attorney says more communications were withheld that were sent or received as a private citizen. Action News Jax first revealed in February, Carrico tried to remove a JEA board member as a, quote, big favor to a friend who turned out to be Martinez. That has led to the state attorney's office investigation and two subpoenas targeting Carrico.
24: It's Action News Jax's Ben Becker reporting. A Florida man who was wrongfully arrested in Jacksonville Beach is suing the police department and JSO for using an AI-based facial recognition system to make the arrest. Action News Jax's Jasmine Butler has the details.
28: Robert Dillon on the phone took me back to this moment when he was arrested in South Florida, where he lived in 2024. AI facial recognition technology used by the Jacksonville Sheriff's Office connected his face to grainy surveillance photos from the crime with a 93% match. The thing that didn't line up for him, he'd never been here.
29: The only time I have ever even been close to Jacksonville is going up 95 towards my hometown.
28: But this isn't the only time JSO's AI technology connected an innocent man to a crime and ended in a wrongful arrest. Jaleel Richardson from North Carolina sat in jail here for weeks for a stolen car case.
30: There was no proper investigation done to even reach out to me or to see if I was even in Florida.
28: Richardson was set free after his attorney provided timesheets to show he was at work when the crime was committed. Dillon says neither his case nor Richardson should have happened.
29: Put in a holding cell for hours, put in the back of a van for God knows how long without a seatbelt, shackled and chained.
28: This lawsuit filed this week by his legal team, including the American Civil Liberties Union, says after the arrest, quote, Mr. Dillon could not work. It also says, quote, the lost income during this period was substantial and contributed to lost business opportunities. Mr. Dillon fell behind on his monthly rent and was forced to ask his landlord for additional time to bring his account current, end quote.
24: Dillon and his attorney are pushing for policies for facial recognition to change and for accountability from JSO and Jacks Beach Police. Now, staying on the topic of artificial intelligence, a local police department's under fire for using AI.
31: Green Cove Springs police shared a photo on Facebook looking for a suspect who they say stole a bike. Well, police used AI to enhance the image, and that resulted in hundreds of comments of people criticizing the department. Some people saying that it doesn't even look like the original image at all. Police responded to the backlash, saying in a comment they would never use AI for a positive identification, and the reason for using it now was because comments in the past have requested it.
24: That's Tanika Hughes. A 14-year-old boy is dead following an accident involving a multi-vehicle crash on Sandridge Road in Lake Asbury.
3: FHP says for unknown reasons, the 14-year-old boy on a motorized scooter was stopped in the travel lane on a dark street with no lights on his scooter. He was then hit by a 16-year-old boy that was driving a car. That driver was then rear-ended by a 17-year-old girl driving an SUV. The 14-year-old boy on the scooter later died on a Sandridge Road sidewalk.
24: That's on Dakota. And Soft Cell is coming to an end.
4: The group has announced their farewell album, Danceteria. In a post on Instagram, Soft Cell wrote, "This final album is both a love letter to early 80s New York and a tribute to the late, great Dave Ball." Vocalist Mark Almond says this is the final Soft Cell album, as he cannot write songs for the group without Ball, who passed away in October of 2025. The album's title song and its music video are currently available to stream and watch. The full project, Danceteria, will be out September the 25th. I'm Mark Neufeld.
24: It's an end of an era. WOKV News Time is 6:06. Coming up, we find out about a recent sexting over in Marion County. We'll have the details on that. How many of actually were arrested, and how many of them are from Northeast Florida? Find out more in just a little bit. WOKV News Time, 6:06.
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16: Summertime continues for Friday. It'll be partly sunny, hot, and humid with isolated showers and storms this afternoon and evening. So all that's a 7 on the WOKV weather meter, because Jacksonville's going to get up to about 95. We'll make the low 90s at the beaches. It's going to be very humid. And while there will be some rain out there this afternoon and evening, still plenty of spots will not see rain. Tonight's partly cloudy, low 73. Saturday's partly sunny with a few afternoon and evening storms. The coverage of rain will increase a bit Saturday and Sunday. It's still not everywhere. Temperatures, though, will still be in the mid-90s, still very hot, feels like 100+. And then Monday, it'll be partly to mostly cloudy with scattered showers and storms. Monday, Tuesday, even into Wednesday of next week, it looks even wetter with additional rain and storm coverage. From the Action News Jax First Alert Weather Center, I'm meteorologist Corey Sima for 104.5 WOKV.
25: Traffic alert from the Strata Air Conditioning and Heating Traffic Center.
2: There's a crash on the East Beltway northbound between Phillips Highway and I-95, blocking all lanes. I can see cars going by on the right-hand side using mostly the right shoulder. And on the southbound side, they had all lanes blocked coming out of Mandarin, West Beltway southbound, approaching the I-95 merger. I can see cars going through there now. They're picking up some of those cones. Keep in mind, too, in Baker County, 10 eastbound, you have a right-lane crash to watch out for at County Road 229.
24: Thank you, Sherry, in the FL-511 Traffic Center. I'm Chase Bunker in for Rich Jones and Benjamin Frickis on this Friday edition of Jacksonville's Morning News. And now for more of today's top stories. A Jacksonville man has been sentenced to 10 years in federal prison for attempting to entice a child to engage in sexual activity.
13: Federal prosecutors say 38-year-old Jerry Alexander Cobb pleaded guilty earlier this year. According to court records, Cobb communicated online with someone he thought was a 13-year-old girl, but who was actually an undercover FBI agent. After the agent, posing as a child, told Cobb she was just 13, he continued to ask her where she lived, if she could sneak out at night, and if she was a virgin. Investigators say Cobb arranged to meet up with the child at a location in Jacksonville for sex, and he was arrested when he got there. Michelle Thibodeau, 104.5 WOKV.
24: More than 50 men were arrested in Marion County as part of a child sexting operation. Deputies posed as children online and arrested the suspects who showed up. At least five of the suspects are from Northeast Florida. Police arrested Timothy Templeton, Israel Rosario, John Goodman, Nicholas Hester, and Adrian Arpila, who is a sailor at Naval Station Mayport. Vice President J.D. Vance is referring Minnesota Governor Tim Walz and Attorney General Keith Ellison to the Justice Department for a criminal fraud investigation tied to the state's social services programs.
4: The Minnesota Star Tribune reports that the referral follows a Republican-led House Oversight Committee report alleging widespread fraud in federally funded programs. The report also alleges whistleblower retaliation and calls for a broader review of Minnesota's social services system. Walz and Ellison deny wrongdoing, calling the allegations politically motivated. The Justice Department has previously opened separate investigations involving Walz, including allegations tied to immigration enforcement and Medicaid oversight. I'm Mark Mayfield.
24: Next week marks 10 years since a toddler was killed by an alligator at Walt Disney World. Action News Jax's Tanika Hughes tells us what the House of Mouse has done since the tragedy.
31: In 2016, at Disney's Grand Floridian Resort, 2-year-old Lane Graves was building sandcastles on the beach with his family when an alligator lunged out of the lagoon and dragged him into the water.
14: The father entered the water and he tried to grab the child. Was not successful in doing so.
31: Immediately after Graves' death, Disney installed fences around bodies of water throughout the resort and posted signs warning of dangerous wildlife. The company also drastically increased its efforts to remove nuisance alligators from areas where visitors might encounter them. Between 2007 and 2015, trappers removed an average of 23 alligators each year from Disney property. In 2016, the year of the deadly attack, the number captured spiked to 83. In the decades since, state records show trappers have continued plucking reptiles out of Disney waterways, although the numbers have varied by year. Records show more than 400 alligators have been removed from Disney property since the toddler's death.
15: All right, coming up.
31: Some of the captured alligators wind up in zoos. Others are euthanized with their meat and hide used to compensate the trapper.
15: In recent years, records show many of the alligators caught at Disney were taken to privately owned hunting preserves like this one in Okeechobee, called Florida Hunting, Fishing, and Outdoor Adventures. Here, people can legally hunt the gators.
24: Game 5 of the Stanley Cup Final took place last night. Tony Genualdo has a recap.
17: The Carolina Hurricanes hosting the Vegas Golden Knights with the series tied at 2 games apiece. And the Hurricanes kept their momentum going from Game 4.
18: Down low, they score! And it's Jordan Staal again on the tip-in to tie it at 1.
17: The call on ABC, Jordan Staal with the goal in the first period. He has a goal in each of the first 5 games of this final, becoming one of 5 players to accomplish that feat all time. Andrei Svechnikov had 2 goals for Carolina as well, as they come away with a 4-2 victory. They take a 3-2 lead in the series and are now 1 game away from their first Stanley Cup since 2006.
24: And a 21-year-old Fernandina Beach man is dead after the motorcycle he was driving collided with an SUV. According to FHP, the man was heading north on South Fletcher Avenue, just past Askins Avenue, when he hit the SUV that was stopped perpendicular to the road. The SUV driver was out of the vehicle, unhitching a trailer at the time of the accident. WOKV News, time is 6:17, coming up on...
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16: It's a 7 on the WOKV weather meter on this finally Friday. It'll be partly sunny, hot and humid with an isolated shower storm this afternoon and evening near and west of I-95. But temperatures are going to soar into the mid-90s with Jacksonville getting up to 95 degrees. Tonight then is partly cloudy, low 73. Saturday's partly sunny with a few afternoon and evening storms, high 94. Then a few storms continue Sunday afternoon and evening as well with a little bit more rain and storm coverage. From the Action News Jacks First Alert Weather Center, I'm meteorologist Corey Sima for 104.5 WOKV.
25: Traffic alert from the Strata Air Conditioning and Heating Traffic Center.
2: This crash on the East Beltway northbound between Phillips Highway and I-95 still has a couple of left lanes blocked, but they're at least letting cars go by in the right lane now. Looks like they've picked up all the cones, though, coming out of Mandarin West Beltway southbound, where all lanes had been blocked approaching the I-95 merger. I can see cars getting through there now. There is still a little bit of backup, though, as you approach Old St. Augustine Road. Then if you're driving out of Baker County 10 eastbound, you have a right lane crash to watch out for at County Road 229.
25: News, traffic, and weather every weekday afternoon. 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
24: Good Friday morning to you. The weekend is almost here. You just have a few more hours of work and then you can enjoy your weekend. I'm Chase Bunker in for Rich Jones and Ben Fritkus. And now for more of today's top stories. New research out of Australia suggests that introducing eggs to infants by 6 months old could reduce the prevalence to egg allergies.
28: Based on research and evidence, we absolutely know early introduction is the way to go for all infants.
29: For Dr. Carla Davis, the Department of Pediatrics and Child Health Chair at Howard University, the evidence behind early introduction of allergenic foods is crystal clear.
28: We absolutely know that specifically peanut allergy, and the data is coming out more and more, like this study for egg, that early introduction definitely prevents food allergy.
29: In 2000, the American Academy of Pediatrics recommended infants at high risk for allergies avoid eggs until age 2, thinking it might help prevent allergic reactions. Over the years, that recommendation has changed completely.
33: We have shown that it is safe and effective. And in addition, now we're starting to have actual population data, now from two different countries, two different methodologies, thousands of children showing that indeed we're having some effect on food allergy rates.
29: While this study was done in Australia, experts expect similar results in the U.S. Dr. David Hill, a professor at the University of Pennsylvania, hopes these findings will give parents who may still be uncertain about when to introduce certain foods to their babies some reassurance.
33: Families have told me that this is hugely meaningful for them. Anything they can do to reduce the risk of a severe, life-threatening, chronic condition is, of course, going to be welcome news.
24: Good to know. That's Leah Waldman reporting. The U.S. Park Police are investigating after the numbers 8647 appeared etched in the grass near the Washington Monument on Thursday. Images taken from the top of the monument showed the numbers, which were apparently created from dead or discolored grass. Investigators have taken samples for testing to determine what caused the discoloration. The Trump administration has argued in the past that the term 8647 could constitute a threat against the nation's 47th president. President Trump again says a peace deal with Iran is near. This comes as the president canceled plans to carry out further attacks on Thursday. Rich Edson from Washington explains that Iran's foreign ministry says that there's no finished deal.
2: Senior U.S. defense official says Iran is still trying to hit commercial ships sailing through the Strait of Hormuz. The U.S. military shot down two Iranian one-way attack drones. There have been weeks of assertions an agreement to end the fighting was imminent. The president threatened to seize Iran's Karg Island before the conflict began. About 90% of Iran's crude exports went through the island. Speaker of Iran's parliament responded, quote, wrong strategies and impulsive decisions will reset the entire board for the worse, explode energy infrastructure and markets, and create an endless quagmire that you will be stuck in for years. You will see a different Iran.
24: The president said the Navy's blockade of ports along the Strait of Hormuz will remain in place until an agreement is signed. Oil prices fell in response. The FBI has made its first arrest after the Bureau released its most wanted fraudsters list. Christina Coleman has the latest from Los Angeles.
4: Talk about stealing from the needy. Federal authorities say this guy, Abdulhali Arig, a former Minneapolis grocery and deli store owner, fraudulently received more than $4.2 million in payments from the Feeding Our Future program during the COVID pandemic. He allegedly transferred most of the money to fund his family's lavish lifestyle when that money should have covered meals to feed hungry children. Arig had been wanted on federal charges since 2024, and his detainment marks the FBI's first arrest from the DHS most wanted fraudster list, which has some of the alleged worst of the worst accused of stealing million in taxpayer money. And this guy surrendered himself to authorities when this list was released.
24: A California doctor is accused of submitting over $45 million in fraudulent Medicare claims for Botox injections, using that money to fund a lavish lifestyle. WOKV News Time is 6:27.
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24: Good morning, it is a Friday edition of Jacksonville's Morning News. Chase Bunker in for Rich Jones and Benjamin Fritkus. The weekend's almost here, just a few more hours of work. This news is brought to you by Sassine's Office Systems. Three big things you need to know. Powered, brought to you by Tom Bush BMW. The city of Jacksonville is set to unveil a new walkable trail over in the La Villa area. President Trump is indicating a peace deal with Iran could be imminent after he canceled planned military strikes set for Thursday. And today marks 10 years since 49 people were killed at Pulse nightclub in Orlando.
12: 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Jacksonville's News and Talk.
3: I'm Action News Jax. Meteorologist Corey Sima tracking plenty of heat and humidity and daily showers and storms in the Action News Jax First Alert forecast.
12: Traffic alert from the Strada Air Conditioning and Heating Traffic Center.
5: There's a bad crash on the East Beltway northbound between I-95 and Phillips Highway. Two left lanes are blocked and it's solid before 95. On JTB eastbound, it's heavy from Hodges to San Pablo. And on I-10 eastbound, that's sluggish at Cassett. That's traffic. I'm Beverly Bentley Steele.
24: And I'm Chase Bunker in for Rich Jones and Benjamin Fritkus on this Friday edition of Jacksonville's Morning News. And now for more of today's top stories. A Florida man who was wrongfully arrested in Jacksonville Beach is suing the police department and JSO for using an AI-based facial recognition system to make the arrest. Action News Jax's Jasmine Butler has more.
6: When we got in the car, he told me that it was for attempted alluring of a child.
21: Robert Dillon on the phone took me back to this moment when he was arrested in South Florida, where he lived in 2024. AI facial recognition technology used by the Jacksonville Sheriff's Office connected his face to grainy surveillance photos from the crime with a 93% match. The thing that didn't line up for him, he'd never been here.
6: The only time I have ever even been close to Jacksonville is going up 95 towards my hometown.
21: But this isn't the only time JSO's AI technology connected an innocent man to a crime and ended in a wrongful arrest. Jaleel Richardson from North Carolina sat in jail here for weeks for a stolen car case.
22: There was no proper investigation done to even reach out to me or to see if I was even in Florida.
21: Richardson was set free after his attorney provided timesheets to show he was at work when the crime was committed. Dillon says neither his case nor Richardson should have happened.
6: Put in a holding cell for hours, put in the back of a van for God knows how long without a seatbelt, shackled and chained.
21: This lawsuit filed this week by his legal team, including the American Civil Liberties Union, says after the arrest, quote, Mr. Dillon could not work. It also says, quote, the lost income during this period was substantial and contributed to lost business opportunities. Mr. Dillon fell behind on his monthly rent and was forced to ask his landlord for additional time to bring his account current. End quote. He and his lawyer are pushing for policies for facial recognition to change and accountability from JSO and Jacks Beach Police.
33: What happened to him is a result of really predictable failures.
6: A couple simple steps could have avoided this. But now I've been drugged through this for 2 years now.
24: Staying on the topic of AI, Visa is working with OpenAI to let AI agents shop and purchase things on behalf of users.
23: The company announced its new partnership with OpenAI Wednesday. It allows users to connect a Visa card to ChatGPT and get to work. Limits can be set on how much the AI spends and where it can buy from. Jack Forrestal, Chief Product and Strategy Officer at Visa, gave the example of telling ChatGPT to find wireless headphones costing less than $150. The AI would then find the item and buy it for you. No word on the fees for this service. I'm Mark Neufeld.
24: A 14-year-old Lake Asbury boy is dead following a multi-vehicle crash on Sand Ridge Road. FHP says that accident happened around 11 o'clock last night when the boy's motorized scooter was stopped in an unlit area of the road with no lighting on the vehicle. The report adds that a car did not see the scooter and was unable to slow down and avoid the 14-year-old. An SUV then collided with that car. The report states the 14-year-old was not wearing a helmet. WOKV News Time is 6:36. Coming up, the swamp could be getting a makeover. How much will it cost and when could it be done? We'll have that in just a little bit on Jacksonville's Morning News.
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3: Summertime continues for Friday. It'll be partly sunny, hot, and humid with isolated showers and storms this afternoon and evening. So all that's a 7 on the WOKV weather meter because Jacksonville's going to get up to about 95. We'll make the low 90s at the beaches. It's going to be very humid. And while there will be some rain out there this afternoon and evening, still plenty of spots will not see rain. Tonight's partly cloudy, low 73. Saturday's partly sunny with a few afternoon and evening storms. The coverage of rain will increase a bit Saturday and Sunday. It's still not cloud everywhere. Temperatures, though, will still be in the mid-90s, still very hot, feels like 100+. And then Monday, it'll be partly to mostly cloudy with scattered showers and storms. Monday, Tuesday, even into Wednesday of next week, it looks even wetter with additional rain and storm coverage. From the Action News Jax First Alert Weather Center, I'm meteorologist Corey Sima for 104.5 WOKV.
0: Traffic alert from the Strata Air Conditioning and Heating Traffic Center.
1: This crash on the East Beltway northbound after Phillips Highway still has the two left lanes blocked, but at least you're able to use the right lane now. Earlier, all lanes were blocked. If you're heading out of Mandarin, West Beltway southbound, the right lane remains blocked, approaching I-95. And 10 eastbound drivers, you have a right lane crash to watch out for at County Road 229. Then delays closer to downtown, especially approaching Cassett. And on Butler eastbound, you can expect a slow before San Pablo.
24: Good Friday morning to you. I'm Chase Bunker in for Rich Jones and Benjamin Frickus today. Also, good World Cup Friday for you. Paraguay will take on the United States tonight at 9 o'clock. It'll be the U.S.'s first World Cup match. You can, of course, watch that on Fox 30. And now for more of today's top stories. The attorney for Jacksonville City Council President Kevin Carrico is explaining why, quote, personal communications were not included in public records that were originally subpoenaed as part of a state attorney's investigation.
5: Revealed Kevin Carrico wanted to show JEA, quote, whose boss. It was in a message to his own boss at the Boys and Girls Clubs, Paul Martinez. Carrico's attorney says more communications were withheld that were sent or received as a private citizen. Action News Jax First revealed in February, Carrico tried to remove a JEA board member as a, quote, big favor to a friend who turned out to be Martinez. That has led to the state attorney's office investigation and two subpoenas targeting Carrico.
24: It's Action News Jax's Ben Becker reporting. Ben Hill Griffin Stadium in Gainesville could be getting a $1.4 billion makeover. Action Sports Jax's Brent Martineau has the details.
10: The hope is to keep the integrity of what makes the swamp, but add a modern look and amenities, of course. Final approval could come in September. This wasn't a major surprise, but that's a hefty price tag. Remember, the Jags were considering Gainesville as an option, but among the many factors for choosing Orlando in 2027 for the Jags was this construction project in Gainesville.
24: The project is expected to be done by 2030. City of Jacksonville is set to unveil a new walkable trail. City leaders will cut the ribbon on the La Villa Lift Every Voice and Sing Heritage Trail. It will connect to 22 historic sites across the area. President Trump says he's taking action to lower the cost of seafood for Americans.
23: Trump announced he's reversing regulations on the fishing industry to increase U.S. competitiveness with other countries.
12: Hundreds of thousands of square miles of ocean was cut off for them. They can't fish. Other people could fish. They couldn't. These people weren't allowed to fish.
23: Some of those include expanding access to key fishing grounds in the Atlantic and Pacific Oceans. Trump was surrounded with fishing industry workers when he signed his executive order in the Oval Office on Thursday. I'm Mark Mayfield.
24: Staying on the topic of Trump, President Trump didn't hesitate to lob his favorite insult at a podcaster and sports analyst Stephen A. Smith on Wednesday, calling him, quote, low IQ in a social media post. The back and forth began when Smith blamed the commander-in-chief for the Knicks' loss to the Spurs, the traffic at Madison Square Garden, and the cancellation of a watch party outside the stadium. He called him out on ESPN's First Take, saying, quote, I could say I could put my IQ against yours and challenge him to a debate. Smith tells Fox's Hannity that he's known the president for years.
14: You could call it cruel or whatever you want. That's the first negative thing he's ever said about me. Donald Trump has been nothing but nice to me for many, many years, but I disagree with him showing up to the Knicks game.
24: The Knicks had a 13-game winning streak before Monday's loss, but they rallied in Game 4 to win 107-106. Fans booed the president when he stood for the national anthem and when his motorcade drove away. And today marks 10 years since 49 people were killed at the Pulse nightclub in Orlando. Plans for a permanent memorial are underway, but community members believe Hispanic victims are not fully represented in the plans. Those in charge of the design say each victim's name will be displayed in the manner in which the Latin community built their name. However, some say that's not enough.
15: Acknowledge the fact that the majority of people that died that night spoke Spanish, and all of them were united under Spanish-speaking music that night. Acknowledge us. Put us on full display. Don't just get our names right. Don't just do the bare minimum.
24: In a statement, the city of Orlando says the design process is not finalized and they'll continue to listen to feedback. WOKV News Time is 6:45.
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7: Good morning. I'm Chase Bunker in for Rich Jones and Benjamin Fertikus on this Friday edition of Jacksonville's Morning News. And now for more of today's top stories. President Trump is calling off a third round of strikes in Iran after a breakthrough in talks to end the war. Earlier, though, he threatened to attack its major oil hub. Jennifer Griffin in Washington reports.
8: Announcing such an operation was highly unusual, and critics say would have eliminated the element of surprise, putting U.S. troops in danger of being ambushed. Senator Jack Reed, an Army veteran and the top Democrat on the Armed Services Committee, had a grave warning. You'd have significant casualties going ashore, and it also is within a range of all their shore batteries. So as you occupy the island, they would still keep shelling you. President Trump on Fox and Friends said he agreed he didn't think Americans have the stomach for the losses that would likely result from such a ground operation on Karg Island.
7: Iran's parliament speaker, also one of its chief negotiators, threatened in a post on social media, strikes there would, quote, create an endless quagmire that you will be stuck in for years, end quote. President Trump said the deal could be signed in Europe. A resurrection. 14 months after fire and water damaged Players by the Sea, a cultural institution, is back in business with a new performance starting tonight. Rich Jones was there for the community reopening on Tuesday.
9: We rebuild, regroup, and the show goes on.
10: The fire shot straight up, burning either side. The sprinklers came on and effectively put out the fire. It's just they continue to do their job for 12 consecutive hours.
11: That's Executive Director Bradley Akers leading a tour of dignitaries and donors. Players by the Sea Board President Delvin Nguyen remembers the moment she first heard about the fire in April 2025.
12: Walking in 14 months ago to the day and seeing how destroyed it was. And we really didn't have a whole lot of hope.
11: But the community stepped up.
12: Thankfully, we did have some insurance, but we've had some amazing donors, amazing sponsors. The community has come.
11: One donor is Holly Gutschel, who was on stage for the opening of the theater in 1999.
13: We had a hard hat party in this space when it was converted from Skaterama, and we turned it into a theater. And so we've been going in this building for 27 years, and of course many years before that in other locations. So this is just an organization with a lot of heart, and this building has a lot of heart, and it's a home for so many artists and volunteers.
10: And you're still performing today?
13: Oh yeah. Actors don't retire. They just start playing the crazy grandma roles. Instead of the darling young ingenues.
11: Board President Delvin Nguyen says the flooding damage, totaling upwards of $650,000 to date, is actually a silver lining.
12: Because we had the fire and we had to do the remediation and the renovations, now all of our codes are up to 2026, right? So we're feeling confident that we won't have that again.
11: The stage is now

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5: It's a 7 on the WOKV weather meter on this finally Friday. It'll be partly sunny, hot and humid with an isolated shower storm this afternoon and evening near and west of I-95. But temperatures are going to soar into the mid-90s with Jacksonville getting up to 95 degrees. Tonight then is partly cloudy, low 73. Saturday's partly sunny with a few afternoon and evening storms, high 94. Then a few storms continue Sunday afternoon and evening as well with a little bit more rain and storm coverage. From the Action News Jax First Alert Weather Center, I'm meteorologist Corey Sima for 104.5 WOKV.
4: Traffic alert from the Strada Air Conditioning and Heating Traffic Center.
6: We still have our eyes on this crash. East Beltway northbound between Phillips Highway and I-95. The two left lanes are blocked, but now you can use the right lane to get around this crash. We are seeing delays approaching Phillips Highway. And on the West Beltway southbound, out of Mandarin, the right lane remains blocked. You're slow almost back to Old St. Augustine Road. Then there's a right lane crash, Baker County, I-10 eastbound at County Road 229. No delays there, but you're slow closer to downtown, especially between Lane and Roosevelt. And on Butler eastbound, you'll slow right before you get to San Pablo.
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3: Good Friday morning to you. I'm Chase Bunker in for Rich Jones and Benjamin Frickus here on Jacksonville's Morning News. We're looking at a partly sunny, could be a little bit hot and humid. Maybe see an isolated shower or two. First Alert meteorologist Corey Simmel will have more on that in just a little bit. Three big things you need to know, brought to you by Tom Bush B&W. The United States begins its journey at the World Cup today. The U.S. men's national team will take on Paraguay at 9 p.m. City of Jacksonville is set to unveil a new walkable trail in the La Villa area. And a 14-year-old boy is dead following a multi-vehicle crash in Clay County.
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5: I'm Action News Jax meteorologist Corey Sima, and I have my eyes on a sea breeze pattern shift and then wetter days ahead in the Action News Jax First Alert forecast.
20: Traffic alert from the Strada Air Conditioning and Heating Traffic Center.
24: There are two different crashes on either side of I-95. On the East Beltway northbound between 95 and Phillips Highway, two left lanes are blocked. And on the West Beltway southbound before 95, it's the right lane that's blocked, but it's on the same side of the road. That's traffic. I'm Beverly Bentley Steele.
3: And I'm Chase Bunker. This is Jacksonville's Morning News. I'm in for Rich Jones and Benjamin Frickus. Now for more of today's top stories. The attorney for Jacksonville City Council President Kevin Carrico is explaining why, quote, personal communications were not included in public records that were originally subpoenaed as part of a state attorney office's investigation.
25: First told you Tuesday that one text revealed Kevin Carrico wanted to show JEA, quote, whose boss. It was in a message to his own boss at the Boys and Girls Clubs, Paul Martinez. Carrico's attorney says more communications were withheld that were sent or received as a private citizen. Action News Jax first revealed in February, Carrico tried to remove a JEA board member as a, quote, big favor to a friend who turned out to be Martinez. That has led to the state attorney's office investigation and two subpoenas targeting Carrico.
3: It's Action News Jax's Ben Becker reporting. A Florida man who was wrongfully arrested in Jacksonville Beach is suing the police department and JSO for using an AI-based facial recognition system to make the arrest. Jasmine Butler has the details.
1: Robert Dillon on the phone took me back to this moment when he was arrested in South Florida, where he lived in 2024. AI facial recognition technology used by the Jacksonville Sheriff's Office connected his face to grainy surveillance photos from the crime with a 93% match. The thing that didn't line up for him, he'd never been here.
2: The only time I have ever even been close to Jacksonville is going up 95 towards my hometown.
1: But this isn't the only time JSO's AI technology connected an innocent man to a crime and ended in a wrongful arrest. Jaleel Richardson from North Carolina sat in jail here for weeks for a stolen car case.
4: There was no proper investigation done to even reach out to me or to see if I was even in Florida.
1: Richardson was set free after his attorney provided timesheets to show he was at work when the crime was committed. Dillon says neither his case nor Richardson should have happened.
2: Put in a holding cell for hours, put in the back of a van for God knows how long without a seatbelt, shackled and chained.
1: This lawsuit filed this week by his legal team, including the American Civil Liberties Union, says after the arrest, quote, Mr. Dillon could not work. It also says, quote, the lost income during this period was substantial and contributed to lost business opportunities. Mr. Dillon fell behind on his monthly rent and was forced to ask his landlord for additional time to bring his account current, end quote.
3: Dillon and his attorney are pushing for policies for facial recognition to change and for accountability from JSO and Jacks Beach Police. Staying on the topic of AI, a local police department is under fire for using artificial intelligence.
6: Green Cove Springs police shared a photo on Facebook looking for a suspect who they say stole a bike. Well, police used AI to enhance the image, and that resulted in hundreds of comments of people criticizing the department. Some people saying that it doesn't even look like the original image at all. Police responded to the backlash, saying in a comment they would never use AI for a positive identification, and the reason for using it now was because comments in the past have requested it.
3: As Tanika Hughes. Staying in Clay County, where a 14-year-old boy is dead following a multi-vehicle crash on Sandridge Road in Lake Asbury.
8: FHP says for unknown reasons, the 14-year-old boy on a motorized scooter was stopped in the travel lane on a dark street with no lights on his scooter. He was then hit by a 16-year-old boy that was driving a car. That driver was then rear-ended by a 17-year-old girl driving an SUV. The 14-year-old boy on the scooter later died on a Sandridge Road sidewalk.
3: That's on Dakota. Pascal County might be closer to pumping the brakes on data centers. The Planning Commission voted yesterday to recommend a 12-month moratorium. Some residents are worried about how much water, electricity, and other resources the centers will use. It'll be up to the county commissioners to actually impose the moratorium. The commission's next meeting is set for Tuesday. Vice President J.D. Vance is referring Minnesota Governor Tim Walz and Attorney General Keith Ellison to the Justice Department for a criminal fraud investigation tied to the state social services programs.
9: The Minnesota Star Tribune reports that the referral follows a Republican-led House Oversight Committee report alleging widespread fraud in federally funded programs. The report also alleges whistleblower retaliation and calls for a broader review of Minnesota's social services system. Walz and Ellison deny wrongdoing, calling the allegations politically motivated. The Justice Department has previously opened separate investigations involving Walz, including allegations tied to immigration enforcement and Medicaid oversight. I'm Mark Mayfield.
3: Today marks 10 years since 49 people were killed at Pulse nightclub in Orlando. Plans for a permanent memorial are underway, but community members believe Hispanic victims are not fully represented in the plans. Those in charge of the design say each victim's name will be displayed in the manner which the Latin community built their name. However, some say that's not enough.
26: Acknowledge the fact that the majority of people that died that night spoke Spanish, and all of them were united under Spanish-speaking music that night. Acknowledge us. Put us on full display. Don't just get our names right. Don't just do the bare minimum.
3: In a statement, the city of Orlando says the design process is not finalized and they'll continue to listen to feedback. WOKV News Time is 7:05.
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27: This is Clark Howard. You got a ticket to travel somewhere this summer? Well, I got an extra assignment for you. The nation's airlines are canceling flights at a much higher rate than normal. And some of these are something the industry denies happens, but they're known as economic cancels in the industry, where they realize they don't have enough people booked on a flight and they mysteriously cancel it. Usually they do so a few days out. And often people don't know their flight's canceled till they go to check in for a flight one day out. Here's what I want you to know. If you booked a ticket way in advance, a couple of weeks out, I want you to check to make sure your flight is still scheduled to operate. And then again, 3 or 4 days before you're going, check to see if that flight's going, because in the summer, it's hard to get a replacement flight. But if you know ahead of time, it's much easier.
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5: Summertime continues for Friday. It'll be partly sunny, hot, and humid with isolated showers and storms this afternoon and evening. So all that's a 7 on the WOKV weather meter, because Jacksonville's going to get up to about 95. We'll make the low 90s at the beaches. It's going to be very humid. And while there will be some rain out there this afternoon and evening, still plenty of spots will not see rain. Tonight's partly cloudy, low 73. Saturday's partly sunny with a few afternoon and evening storms. The coverage of rain will increase a bit Saturday and Sunday. It's still not everywhere. Temperatures, though, will still be in the mid-90s, still very hot, feels like 100+. And then Monday, it'll be partly to mostly cloudy with scattered showers and storms. Monday, Tuesday, even into Wednesday of next week, it looks even wetter with additional rain and storm coverage. From the Action News Jax First Alert Weather Center, I'm meteorologist Corey Sima for 104.5 WOKV.
22: Traffic alert from the Strata Air Conditioning and Heating Traffic Center.
0: Heading out of Mandarin, you're slow because of a right lane crash. West Beltway southbound approaching I-95. Then on the East Beltway northbound, the two left lanes are blocked between Phillips and I-95 because of a crash that happened overnight. You're getting around this using one right lane only. Then we're seeing your typical slowdowns driving in from the west side on 10 eastbound all the way back to Lane Avenue. And now you're slow on the West Beltway northbound approaching Lem Turner.
3: Thank you, Sherry, in the FL-511 Traffic Center. A new study is showing which states spend the most on fast food. Fox's Tanya J. Powers joins us. Tanya, thanks a lot for coming on. First off, how did they do the research for finding something out like this?
7: Okay, well, here's how they did this. They compared all 50 states, and these numbers are from Wallet Hub. And they compared all 50 states. They looked at the cost of fast food items, including hamburgers, pizza, and chicken sandwiches. And they adjusted the prices based on each state's median monthly income so they could figure out where people are spending the most on fast food. And they also said, pointed out that since 2014, fast food restaurants have increased their menu prices by 60%, nearly double the rate of inflation over the same period. So we're spending a lot more on fast food. If we're keeping up our habits from 2014, we're definitely spending more. What they found is that where Florida ranks is number 10th on the list. You have Florida, according to their numbers, spending 0.40% of their, that's the share of median monthly household income that Floridians are spending on fast food, according to Wallet Hub's numbers. Now, to give you an idea, number one is spending the most, number 50 is spending the least. So Florida is at number 10. The first five on the list are my home state of Mississippi is number one at 0.48%. Then you have Arkansas, Louisiana, New Mexico, number four, West Virginia, number five. All of those are spending 0.44%. In contrast, you've got number 50, which is New Jersey, that they're spending 0.27%. So it gives you an idea of where, you know, kind of how things stack up as far as the percentages go.
3: I'm surprised that New Jersey's that low. I guess let's first focus on Florida. You said Florida is at number 10 at what? 0.4 what?
7: 0.40.
3: Okay, 0.40. What about number 9? What's the gap here? So just so we have something to look forward to next year and something to work at, what's number 9 at?
7: Florida is, by the way, at the same percentage that Alaska and South Carolina are. So if you've got any, like, in-state rivalry, between the state rivalries going on, they're all the same there. Number 9 is Oklahoma with 0.41%. There's not very much that separates the states as you go down this list. Like I said, 2 through 6 are all 0.44%. It's incremental unless you're comparing 1 and 50, then it's not. It's a huge difference.
3: I mean, we've beaten Florida once in football for a national championship. We can beat them again in fast food spending. Florida, this is going to be a challenging issue of Florida. Just bump that up. We got to bump that up a little bit. But so you said it was based on hamburgers, chicken sandwiches, and pizza. So it wasn't like they were going like, oh, how much are you spending at McDonald's, Burger King, and so on. It's how much they're spending on specific items?
7: To be what they're looking at. And as a matter of fact, their website breaks it down. And I think they have a map on their website where you can click and find out individual data from states. I know that I've got the ones for New York. But I know that they've done those for each of the states as well. So, there's different ones that, you know, rank as far as the average price of a burger. We're, 13th for the average price of a burger in New York. I don't know how we're not in the top five, to be honest. having bought a burger or two here, I'm just like, really? Are y'all sure about that? I'd like to know what 12 or more. But, yeah, this is the new numbers that they've come out with.
3: Are you typically a fast food person, or do you prefer cooking at home?
7: You know, I can do either one. I mean, we have thankfully a lot of salad places here.
3: Mm.
7: So it's not just, it's not like, okay, you have a choice between a burger or a chicken sandwich or whatever. I'm not definitely not down in a burger or chicken sandwich, because let me tell you, some McDonald's fries just hit some days. And some days you just like, you know what, this is going to solve my problems right this minute.
3: Mm-hmm.
7: I need some fries. And so, yeah, but I think that's probably my go-to, if there's one thing that I'm just like, yeah, that's what I got to have today. It's the McDonald's fries.
3: I'm guessing McDonald's is probably your number one favorite fast food joint.
7: I don't know. I'm also a big fan of Popeyes.
3: Ooh.
7: And thankfully we have those up here now. When I moved up here, I think we had like one. And thankfully they've kind of moved into Manhattan with a few more locations. So that's always a more convenient thing if that's what you're looking for.
3: Yes. I don't hear a lot of Popeyes in like the top fast food recognitions. Like it's always a little bit like in the bottom of the top 10, but it's a very underrated choice as well. I love Popeyes.
7: Oh, yeah. Do not sleep on those mashed potatoes now.
3: Mm-hmm. Now just make sure you also have a drink when you have those biscuits, because woof.
7: Yeah. Yes.
10: That concrete doesn't mix itself, brother.
3: It does not.
10: Well, I feel they got a disproportionate access to pizza up there as well in the northern states, the North Atlantic, New England areas, because you've got bodegas and every bodega's got a pizza oven going on. We don't have that resource, and we don't have quite so much commuter traffic here or public transportation, which may factor into that. We've got a lot more individual cars in the southern states. Therefore, a lot more opportunities for people to be self-indulgent on fast food.
7: Yeah, I mean, the pizza, I kind of always put pizza places up here in a separate category because they're more like local. I mean, we do have Pizza Hut, Papa John's, and Domino's and stuff. But for the most part, if I'm looking for pizza, I'm going around the corner from where I live to the neighborhood guy that knows me that I just go get a like a plain slice from. And just like that's my go-to here. If I'm looking for pizza, it's going to be like a neighborhood place.
3: I imagine up in New York that they will arrest you if you say, hey, I'm just going to go get Domino's pizza, and that's what you prefer, or like any type of chain other than like a typical New Yorker spot.
10: They shun you like a Spurs fan.
7: They will have, yeah, that pretty much. I can't top that. That is well said, especially timely right now. You are not kidding. You're exactly right.
3: Well, let's end on that note. Juice Fox's Tanya J. Powers giving us the latest on this study on fast food and which states spend the most on it. Tanya, thanks a lot for coming on.
7: Thank you.
3: WOKV News Time is 7:15.
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5: It's a 7 on the WOKV weather meter on this finally Friday. It'll be partly sunny, hot and humid with an isolated shower storm this afternoon and evening near and west of I-95. But temperatures are going to soar into the mid-90s with Jacksonville getting up to 95 degrees. Tonight then is partly cloudy, low 73. Saturday's partly sunny with a few afternoon and evening storms, high 94. Then a few storms continue Sunday afternoon and evening as well with a little bit more rain and storm coverage. From the Action News Jacksonville First Alert Weather Center, I'm meteorologist Corey Sima for 104.5 WOKV.
22: Traffic alert from the Strata Air Conditioning and Heating Traffic Center.
0: Be prepared to slow on the East Beltway northbound between Phillips Highway and I-95 because of a crash that has the two left lanes blocked. Then heading out of Mandarin, West Beltway southbound, you're slow because of a right lane crash before I-95. And we're seeing the usual delays as you make your way in from the west side on 10 eastbound. You can expect a stop and go ride between Lane Avenue and Stockton.
3: Thank you, Sherry, in the FL511 Traffic Center. I'm Chase Bunker in for Rich Jones and Benjamin Frickus on this Friday edition of Jacksonville's Morning News. And now for more of today's top stories. A Jacksonville man has been sentenced to 10 years in federal prison for attempting to entice a child to engage in sexual activity.
4: Federal prosecutors say 38-year-old Jerry Alexander Cobb pleaded guilty earlier this year. According to court records, Cobb communicated online with someone he thought was a 13-year-old girl, but who was actually an undercover FBI agent. After the agent, posing as a child, told Cobb she was just 13, he continued to ask her where she lived, if she could sneak out at night, and if she was a virgin. Investigators say Cobb arranged to meet up with the child at a location in Jacksonville for sex, and he was arrested when he got there. Michelle Thibodeau, 104.5 WOKV.
3: More than 50 men were arrested in Marion County as part of a child sexting operation. Deputies posed as children online and arrested the suspects who showed up. At least five of the suspects are from Northeast Florida. Police arrested Timothy Templeton, Israel Rosario, John Goodman, Nicholas Hester, and Adrian Arpila, who was a sailor at Naval Station Mayport. Next week marks 10 years since a toddler was killed by an alligator at Walt Disney World. Action News Jax's Tanika Hughes tells us what the House of Mouse has done since that tragedy.
6: In 2016, at Disney's Grand Floridian Resort, two-year-old Lane Graves was building sandcastles on the beach with his family when an alligator lunged out of the lagoon and dragged him into the water.
8: The father entered the water and he tried to grab the child. Was not successful in doing so.
6: Immediately after Graves' death, Disney installed fences around bodies of water throughout the resort and posted signs warning of dangerous wildlife. The company also drastically increased its efforts to remove nuisance alligators from areas where visitors might encounter them. Between 2007 and 2015, trappers removed an average of 23 alligators each year from Disney property. In 2016, the year of the deadly attack, the number captured spiked to 83. In the decades since, state records show trappers have continued plucking reptiles out of Disney waterways, although the numbers have varied by year. Records show more than 400 alligators have been removed from Disney property since the toddler's death.
8: All right, coming up.
6: Some of the captured alligators wind up in zoos. Others are euthanized with their meat and hide used to compensate the trapper. In recent years, records show many of the alligators caught at Disney were taken to privately owned hunting preserves like this one in Okeechobee, called Florida Hunting, Fishing, and Outdoor Ventures. Here, people can legally hunt the gators.
3: Game 5 of the Stanley Cup Final took place last night. Tony Genualdo has the recap.
9: The Carolina Hurricanes hosting the Vegas Golden Knights with the series tied at 2 games apiece. And the Hurricanes kept their momentum going from Game 4.
20: Down low, they score! And it's Jordan Staal again on the tip-in to tie it at 1.
9: The call on ABC. Jordan Staal with the goal in the first period. He has a goal in each of the first 5 games of this final, becoming one of 5 players to accomplish that feat all time. Andrei Svechnikov had two goals for Carolina as well, as they come away with a 4-2 victory. They take a 3-2 lead in the series and are now one game away from their first Stanley Cup since 2006.
3: A 21-year-old Fernandina Beach man is dead after the motorcycle he was driving collided with an SUV. According to FHP, that man was heading north on South Fletcher Avenue, just past Askins Avenue, when he hit the SUV that was stopped perpendicular to the road. The SUV driver was out of the vehicle, unhitching a trailer at the time of the accident. And Soft Cell is coming to an end.
7: The group has announced their farewell album, Danceteria. In a post on Instagram, Soft Cell wrote, "This final album is both a love letter to early 80s New York and a tribute to the late, great Dave Ball." Vocalist Mark Almond says this is the final Soft Cell album, as he cannot write songs for the group without Ball, who passed away in October of 2025. The album's title song and its music video are currently available to stream and watch. The full project, Danceteria, will be out September the 25th. I'm Mark Mayfield.
3: And I guess when it comes to Soft Cell, we said hello and, well, wave goodbye. WOKV News Time is 7:26.
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7: Good morning, good morning. We have finally made it to Friday. It's going to be, well, right now it's looking pretty nice right now, a little partly cloudy, though it's going to get a lot hotter, high of 95 today. First Alert meteorologist Corey Simmel will give us the latest on that. I'm Chase Bunker in for Rich Jones and Benjamin Fritkus on this Friday edition of Jacksonville's Morning News. Three big things you need to know brought to you by Tom Bush BMW. Ben Hill Griffin Stadium in Gainesville could be getting a $1.4 billion makeover. President Trump is indicating a peace deal with Iran could be imminent after he canceled planned military strikes set for Thursday. And today marks 10 years since 49 people were killed at Pulse Nightclub in Orlando.
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8: I'm Action News Jax meteorologist Corey Sima tracking plenty of heat and humidity and daily showers and storms in the Action News Jax First Alert forecast.
3: Traffic alert from the Strada Air Conditioning and Heating Traffic Center.
9: There are two crashes on the Beltway heading towards 9B. They're on the same side of the road before and after I-95. Before, on the West Beltway southbound, it's the right lane that's blocked. Then after, it's two left lanes that are blocked. There's also a broken down car on the West Beltway southbound at the west end of the Buckman Bridge. And a broken down car 95 southbound between Bay Meadows and Butler. That's traffic. I'm Beverly Bentley Steele.
7: And I'm Chase Bunker in for Benjamin Fritkus and Rich Jones here on Jacksonville's Morning News. And now for more of today's top stories. A Florida man who was wrongfully arrested in Jacksonville Beach is suing the police department and JSO for using an AI-based facial recognition system to make the arrest. Action News Jax's Jasmine Butler has more.
10: When we got in the car, he told me that it was for attempted alluring of a child.
11: Robert Dillon on the phone took me back to this moment when he was arrested in South Florida, where he lived in 2024. AI facial recognition technology used by the Jacksonville Sheriff's Office connected his face to grainy surveillance photos from the crime with a 93% match. The thing that didn't line up for him, he'd never been here.
10: The only time I have ever even been close to Jacksonville is going up 95 towards my hometown.
11: But this isn't the only time JSO's AI technology connected an innocent man to a crime and ended in a wrongful arrest. Jaleel Richardson from North Carolina sat in jail here for weeks for a stolen car case.
12: There was no proper investigation done to even reach out to me or to see if I was even in Florida.
11: Richardson was set free after his attorney provided timesheets to show he was at work when the crime was committed. Dillon says neither his case nor Richardson should have happened.
10: Put in a holding cell for hours, put in the back of a van for God knows how long without a seatbelt, shackled and chained.
11: This lawsuit filed this week by his legal team, including the American Civil Liberties Union, says after the arrest, quote, Mr. Dillon could not work. It also says, quote, the lost income during this period was substantial and contributed to lost business opportunities. Mr. Dillon fell behind on his monthly rent and was forced to ask his landlord for additional time to bring his account current. End quote. He and his lawyer are pushing for policies for facial recognition to change and accountability from JSO and Jacks Beach Police.
13: What happened to him is a result of really predictable failures.
10: A couple simple steps could have avoided this. But now I've been drugged through this for 2 years now.
7: Staying on the topic of artificial intelligence, Visa is working with OpenAI to let AI agents shop and purchase things on behalf of users.
14: The company announced its new partnership with OpenAI Wednesday. It allows users to connect a Visa card to ChatGPT and get to work. Limits can be set on how much the AI spends and where it can buy from. Jack Forrestal, Chief Product and Strategy Officer at Visa, gave the example of telling ChatGPT to find wireless headphones costing less than $150. The AI would then find the item and buy it for you. No word on the fees for this service. I'm Mark Mayfield.
7: A 14-year-old Lake Asbury boy is dead following a multi-vehicle crash on Sand Ridge Road. FHP says that accident happened around 11 o'clock last night when the boy's motorized scooter was stopped in an unlit area of the road with no lighting on the vehicle. The report adds that a car did not see the scooter and was unable to slow down and avoid the 14-year-old. An SUV then collided with that car. The report states that the 14-year-old was not wearing a helmet. And Ben Hill Griffin Stadium over in Gainesville could be getting a $1.4 billion makeover. Action Sports Jax's Brent Martineau has the details.
15: The hope is to keep the integrity of what makes the swamp, but add a modern look and amenities, of course. Final approval could come in September. This wasn't a major surprise, but that's a hefty price tag. Remember, the Jags were considering Gainesville as an option, but among the many factors for choosing Orlando in 2027 for the Jags was this construction project in Gainesville.
7: The project is expected to be done by 2030. WOKV News Time is 7:36.
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4: It's a 7 on the WOKV weather meter as it's another partly sunny, hot, and humid. Typical summer day with isolated showers and storms this afternoon and evening, mainly along and west of I-95. Plenty of spots, though, still will not see rain. Our forecast for Jacksonville is a balmy 95 degrees. Stay cool out there. Tonight's partly cloudy, low 73. And then Saturday and Sunday, it'll be partly sunny, hot, and humid both days with a few afternoon and evening storms. But there will be plenty of dry hours and still not ever. Everyone sees rain. Temperatures will be in the mid-90s both Saturday and Sunday. And then Monday and Tuesday, even into Wednesday of next week, it looks like we increase the rain and storm coverage. More neighborhoods getting in on it with scattered showers and storms. It's still plenty hot and humid each day. From the Action News Jax First Alert Weather Center, I'm meteorologist Corey Sema for 104.5 WOKV.
3: Traffic alert from the Strata Air Conditioning and Heating Traffic Center.
5: Be prepared to slow as you make your way through Mandarin on the West Beltway southbound from around San Jose all the way past a right lane crash closer to I-95. Then on the East Beltway northbound, you have a crash blocking the two left lanes before I-95. That has you on the brakes back to Phillips Highway. And we're seeing your usual delays on 10 eastbound between Lane Avenue and Stockton.
7: Thank you, Sherry. And the FL 511 Traffic Center, we've been keeping an eye on those that crash over on the I-95-295 exchange for several hours. Now, hopefully that will let up in just a little bit. I'm Chase Bunker in for Rich Jones and Benjamin Fritkus. And now for more of today's top stories. The attorney for Jacksonville City Council President Kevin Carrico is explaining why, quote, personal communications were not included in public records that were originally subpoenaed as part of a state attorney's office investigation.
6: First told you Tuesday that one text revealed Kevin Carrico wanted to show JEA, quote, whose boss. It was in a message to his own boss at the Boys and Girls Clubs, Paul Martinez. Carrico's attorney says more communications were withheld that were sent or received as a private citizen. Action News Jax First revealed in February, Carrico tried to remove a JEA board member as a, quote, big favor to a friend who turned out to be Martinez. That has led to the state attorney's office investigation and two subpoenas targeting Carrico.
7: It's Action News Jax's Ben Becker reporting. City of Jacksonville is set to unveil a new walkable trail. City leaders will cut the ribbon on the La Villa Lift Every Voice and Sing Heritage Trail. It will connect to 22 historic sites across the area. Today marks 10 years since 49 people were killed at Pulse Nightclub over in Orlando. Plans for a permanent memorial are underway, but community members believe Hispanic victims are not fully represented in the plans. Those in charge of the design say each victim's name will be displayed in the manner in which the Latin community built their name. However, some say that's not enough.
8: Acknowledge the fact that the majority of people that died that night spoke Spanish, and all of them were united under Spanish-speaking music that night. Acknowledge us. Put us on full display. Don't just get our names right. Don't just do the bare minimum.
7: In a statement, the city of Orlando says the design process is not finalized and they'll continue to listen to feedback. President Trump says he's taking action to lower the cost of seafood for Americans.
14: Trump announced he's reversing regulations on the fishing industry to increase U.S. competitiveness with other countries.
27: Hundreds of thousands of square miles of ocean was cut off for them. They can't fish. Other people could fish. They couldn't. These people weren't allowed to fish.
14: Some of those include expanding access to key fishing grounds in the Atlantic and Pacific Oceans. Trump was surrounded with fishing industry workers when he signed his executive order in the Oval Office on Thursday. I'm Mark Mayfield.
7: Staying on the topic of Trump, Trump didn't hesitate to lob his favorite insult at a podcaster and sports analyst Stephen A. Smith on Wednesday, calling him, quote, low IQ in a social media post. The back and forth began when Smith blamed the commander-in-chief for the Knicks' loss to the Spurs, the traffic at Madison Square Garden, and the cancellation of a watch party outside the stadium. He called him out on ESPN's First Take, saying, quote, "I could say I could put my IQ against yours," and challenged him to a debate. Smith told Fox's Sean Hannity that he's known the president for years.
9: "You could call it cruel or whatever you want. That's the first negative thing he's ever said about me. Donald Trump has been nothing but nice to me for many, many years. But I disagree with him showing up to the Knicks game."
7: Knicks had a 13-game winning streak before Monday's loss, but they rallied in Game 4 to win 107-106. Fans booed the president when he stood for the national anthem and when his motorcade drove away. And a Jacksonville man has been sentenced to 10 years in federal prison for attempting to entice a child to engage in sexual activity.
10: Federal prosecutors say 38-year-old Jerry Alexander Cobb pleaded guilty earlier this year. According to court records, Cobb communicated online with someone he thought was a 13-year-old girl, but who was actually an undercover FBI agent. After the agent, posing as a child, told Cobb she was just 13, he continued to ask her where she lived, if she could sneak out at night, and if she was a virgin. Investigators say Cobb arranged to meet up with the child at a location in Jacksonville for sex, and he was arrested when he got there. Michelle Thibodeau, 104.5 WOKV.
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6: Good Friday morning to you. I'm Chase Bunker in for Rich Jones and Benjamin Frickus here on Jacksonville's Morning News. And now for more of today's top stories. President Trump is calling off a third round of strikes in Iran after a breakthrough in talks to end the war. Earlier, though, he threatened to attack its major oil hub. Jennifer Griffin in Washington reports.
7: Announcing such an operation was highly unusual, and critics say would have eliminated the element of surprise, putting U.S. troops in danger of being ambushed. Senator Jack Reed, an Army veteran and the top Democrat on the Armed Services Committee, had a grave warning. You'd have significant casualties going ashore, and it also is within a range of all their shore batteries. So as you occupy the island, they would still keep shelling you. President Trump on Fox and Friends said he agreed he didn't think Americans have the stomach for the losses that would likely result from such a ground operation on Karg Island.
6: Iran's parliament speaker, also one of its chief negotiators, threatened in a post on social media that strikes there would, quote, create an endless quagmire that you will be stuck in for years. President Trump said the deal could be signed in Europe.
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6: Saying this push feels real.
8: I'm glad people are here.
6: Jacksonville native David Nakashi painted the design at Corkscrew Park, part of the North Bank Riverwalk. As you climb up the ramp, you'll see another creation, the Calford Cows on the Acosta Bridge. David shares the true story of the cows and his inspiration for community art projects during this Spotlight conversation with Rich Jones.
8: People think that like the cow, it was shallow and people would ford these cows across, but the Spaniards had brought these cows that became native they became wild in Jacksonville and in south of Jacksonville. So people would move them north, and to do that, they would have to come to what was going to be soon to be Jacksonville, where the river got very narrow. And cows are buoyant since they're nice and big, and they would float them across in Jacksonville, and it started a whole bunch of industry and settling of this city.
9: What's the vision with the mural around Corkscrew? What is it? Just describe for a radio audience, what does it look like? What's the feel? What do you hope it inspires in people?
8: Well, it's over 650 feet long. It's this very large ramp. People use it all the time for exercise, so it's very used, and it just needed to be more attractive. Very easily could have been cluttered with a whole bunch of design, so it's really just one nice, clean gradient that goes straight up or down, however you're taking it, and kind of usually people say it keeps the runner or the biker entertained as they take their grueling trek up it. We live here. It's something bright and happy, and we enjoy it. So I try and include things that we would enjoy.
9: What do you see with the development today as we look across Friendship Fountain? And I mean, do you see potential building and budding out? Where are we right now? The politicians say what they say, but what do you see?
8: Yeah, I mean, I'm from here, so I've seen a lot of like pushes for downtown. And I get the struggles. I mean, we're a giant city, giant suburbs, and attention doesn't always go downtown. I think we are finally getting money and attention downtown, and this push feels real. I think it comes with its positives and negatives. I think it might be even developed a little

0: fast, in my opinion. But I think if it wasn't developed fast, single businesses would kind of fall by the wayside. So I like that it's being developed, even if it is fast, and if it has to change, you know, here and there, then it can change, it can evolve. But I'm glad people are here.
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3: It's a 7 on the WOKV weather meter on this finally Friday. It'll be partly sunny, hot and humid with an isolated shower storm this afternoon and evening near and west of I-95. But temperatures are going to soar into the mid-90s with Jacksonville getting up to 95 degrees. Tonight then is partly cloudy, low 73. Saturday's partly sunny with a few afternoon and evening storms, high 94. Then a few storms continue Sunday afternoon and evening as well with a little bit more rain and storm coverage. From the Action News Jacksonville First Alert Weather Center, I'm meteorologist Corey Sima for 104.5 WOKV.
2: Traffic alert from the Strada Air Conditioning and Heating Traffic Center.
4: First, we'll cover the crashes. You have one on 95 southbound if you're exiting onto Pecan Park Road, but that one's on the shoulder, not causing any delays. However, we do have two crashes causing significant slowdowns. One on the East Beltway northbound after Phillips, the two left lanes are blocked, and one on the West Beltway southbound after Old St. Augustine Road, right lane blocked there. You're slow all the way back to San Jose. Then we're seeing delays on 10 eastbound as you drive in from the west side, 95 southbound approaching Emerson, and now even the East Beltway southbound as you make your way through Arlington.
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1: Three big things you need to know, brought to you by Tom Bush BMW. The United States begins its journey at the World Cup today. The U.S. men's national team will take on Paraguay at 9 p.m. City of Jacksonville is set to unveil a new walkable trail over in the La Villa area. And a 14-year-old boy is dead following a multi-vehicle crash in Clay County.
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3: I'm Action News Jax meteorologist Corey Sima, and I have my eyes on a sea breeze pattern shift and then wetter days ahead in the Action News Jax First Alert forecast.
2: Traffic alert from the Strada Air Conditioning and Heating Traffic Center.
23: There are three crashes on the Beltway heading towards 9B on the same side of the road before and after 95. Before, past Old St. Augustine Road, there's a crash, and then the right lane is blocked before 95, and two left lanes are blocked after. And southbound at the west end of the Buckland Bridge, a broken down car, a crash 95 southbound at the ramp to Pecan Park Road. That's traffic. I'm Beverly Bentley Steele.
1: And I'm Chase Bunker in for Rich Jones and Benjamin Fritkus here on this Friday edition of Jacksonville's Morning News. And now for more of today's top stories. The attorney for Jacksonville City Council's president is explaining why, quote, personal communications were not included in public records that were originally subpoenaed as part of a state attorney's office investigation.
24: First told you Tuesday that one text revealed Kevin Carrico wanted to show JEA, quote, who's boss. It was in a message to his own boss at the Boys and Girls Clubs, Paul Martinez. Carrico's attorney says more communications were withheld that were sent or received as a private citizen. Action News Jax first revealed in February, Carrico tried to remove a JEA board member as a, quote, big favor to a friend who turned out to be Martinez. That has led to the state attorney's office investigation and two subpoenas targeting Carrico.
1: It's Action News Jax's Ben Becker reporting. A Florida man who was wrongfully arrested in Jacksonville Beach is suing the police department and JSO for using an AI-based facial recognition system to make the arrest. Action News Jax's Jasmine Butler has the details.
25: Robert Dillon on the phone took me back to this moment when he was arrested in South Florida, where he lived in 2024. AI facial recognition technology used by the Jacksonville Sheriff's Office connected his face to grainy surveillance photos from the crime with a 93% match. The thing that didn't line up for him, he'd never been here.
26: The only time I have ever even been close to Jacksonville
0: as going up 95 towards my hometown.
25: But this isn't the only time JSO's AI technology connected an innocent man to a crime and ended in a wrongful arrest. Jaleel Richardson from North Carolina sat in jail here for weeks for a stolen car case.
4: There was no proper investigation done to even reach out to me or to see if I was even in Florida.
25: Richardson was set free after his attorney provided timesheets to show he was at work when the crime was committed. Dylan says neither his case nor Richardson should have happened.
0: Put in a holding cell for hours, put in the back of a van for God knows how long without a seatbelt, shackled and chained.
25: This lawsuit filed this week by his legal team, including the American Civil Liberties Union, says after the arrest, quote, Mr. Dylan could not work. It also says, quote, the lost income during this period was substantial and contributed to lost business opportunities. Mr. Dylan fell behind on his monthly rent and was forced to ask his landlord for additional time to bring his account current, end quote.
1: Dylan has an attorney are pushing for policies for facial recognition to change and for accountability from JSO and Jacks Beach Police. Now, staying on the topic of artificial intelligence, a local police department's under fire for using AI.
5: Green Cove Springs police shared a photo on Facebook looking for a suspect who they say stole a bike. Well, police used AI to enhance the image, and that resulted in hundreds of comments of people criticizing the department. Some people saying that it doesn't even look like the original image at all. Police responded to the backlash, saying in a comment they would never use AI for a positive identification, and the reason for using it now was because comments in the past have requested it.
1: That's Tanika Hughes. A 14-year-old boy is dead following a multi-vehicle crash on Sandridge Road in Lake Asbury.
6: FHP says for unknown reasons, the 14-year-old boy on a motorized scooter was stopped in the travel lane on a dark street with no lights on his scooter. He was then hit by a 16-year-old boy that was driving a car. That driver was then rear-ended by a 17-year-old girl driving an SUV. The 14-year-old boy on the scooter later died on a Sandridge Road sidewalk.
1: That's on Dakota. Vice President J.D. Vance is referring Minnesota Governor Tim Walz and Attorney General Keith Ellison to the Justice Department for a criminal fraud investigation tied to state social services programs.
12: The Minnesota Star Tribune reports that the referral follows a Republican-led House Oversight Committee report alleging widespread fraud in federally funded programs. The report also alleges whistleblower retaliation and calls for a broader review of Minnesota's social services system. Walz and Ellison deny wrongdoing, calling the allegations politically motivated. The Justice Department has previously opened separate investigations involving Walz, including allegations tied to immigration enforcement and Medicaid oversight. I'm Mark Mayfield.
1: Today marks 10 years since 49 people were killed at Pulse Nightclub over in Orlando. Plans for a permanent memorial are underway, but community members believe Hispanic victims are not fully represented in the plans. Those in charge of the design say each victim's name will be displayed in the manner in which the Latin community built their name. However, some say that's not enough.
13: Acknowledge the fact that the majority of people that died that night spoke Spanish, and all of them were united under Spanish-speaking music that night. Acknowledge us. Put us on full display. Don't just get our names right. Don't just do the bare minimum.
1: In a statement, the city of Orlando says the design process is not finalized and they'll continue to listen to feedback. WOKV News Time is 8:05. 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First Alert meteorologist Corey Sima joins us. Now, Corey, what's the weather meter going to be today?
3: It's a 7 on the WOKV weather meter as it's another partly sunny, hot, and humid, typical summer day with isolated showers and storms this afternoon and evening, mainly along and west of I-95. Plenty of spots, though, still will not see rain. Our forecast for Jacksonville is a balmy 95 degrees. Stay cool out there. Tonight's partly cloudy, low 73. And then Saturday and Sunday, it'll be partly sunny, hot, and humid both days with a few afternoon and evening storms, but there will be plenty of dry hours and still not everyone sees rain. Temperatures will be in the mid-90s both Saturday and Sunday. And then Monday and Tuesday, even into Wednesday of next week, it looks like we increase the rain and storm coverage. More neighborhoods getting in on it with scattered showers and storms. It's still plenty hot and humid each day. From the Action News Jax First Alert Weather Center, I'm meteorologist Corey Sima for 104.5 WOKV.
7: traffic alert from the Strada Air Conditioning and Heating Traffic Center.
8: This crash on the West Beltway southbound in Mandarin before I-95 has been moved to the right shoulder. That right lane is back open. You still have one on the East Beltway northbound blocking the two left lanes between Phillips Highway and I-95. And there's one on the shoulder of the ramp from 95 southbound to Pecan Park Road. Then closer to downtown, you're slow 95 northbound approaching University and Emerson. And we're seeing delays on 10 eastbound between Lane Avenue and Stockton.
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1: Good Friday morning to you. I'm Chase Bunker in for Rich Jones and Benjamin Fritkus. President Trump seems a little bit more optimistic about a peace deal with Iran after canceling plans to carry out further attacks on Thursday. Fox's Eben Brown joins us now. Eben, we've been hearing about a possible deal for a while, but does this actually seem more plausible than all the other times?
9: Well, it seems perhaps maybe a bit more imminent. Plausible is something else again. President yesterday called off the further attacks very quickly after being communicated to that Iran was ready to sign some kind of a deal that they would be capitulating. Shortly after, the Iranians said, President Trump capitulated to our demands. So I don't really know where this is going. The president seems to think that something will be signed perhaps in Switzerland this weekend. We will see what happens. Of course, after we get off the phone, things can change. That's how these things work. But President Trump seems to continue to use the idea of carrot and stick. You do what I want you to do, you don't get the stick. What's interesting about all of this is that Prime Minister Netanyahu of Israel has kind of given sort of an approval here, that he's saying that they trust the president and that he and the president are in agreement that Iran will not be able to get a nuclear weapon, which has been a big a goal out of all of this anyway. I think with that, if the Israelis are giving some kind of thumbs up here, that there's probably some confidence that this is going to work. Of course, we're talking about the Islamic Republic. We have not had a true regime change here. We are talking about people who have committed their whole national existence to the eradication of Israel in the United States. And they have engaged in subterfuge many times in the past, especially with other agreements. There's no real reason to suggest that they would do any better this time around. Perhaps maybe that's the thing here. If they fail to do what they say they're going to do, they're going to get the stick again.
1: Now, you've been covering this story for a while now. You've been keeping an eye on Iran and its ever-evolving stories. Now, do you think that we actually could see something this weekend?
9: I think if things proceed as they've been proceeding for the past 24 hours, then you might. But if there's anything we've learned about the Islamic Republic is that they don't keep their word. So anything could happen between now and tomorrow, tomorrow and Sunday. That's my feeling about it.
1: That's very fair. Another story that I saw that you're covering is that food delivery apps are replacing waiters. What's the latest on that?
9: Well, DoorDash is now unveiling a new AI chatbot within their app that would make it so you don't actually have to scroll through restaurant options or menus or whatnot. You can just tell the app, tell the chatbot what it is you want to eat, and it can order it for you. So that's a pretty big step forward with agentic AI. That's being rolled out to a bunch of cities now through DoorDash. The other thing it can do is it can help you with your grocery list. So let's just say you have a bunch of things you want to get. You can upload pictures and it can compile the list of things that you need and go ahead and order it for you.
1: That's crazy. Now, you mentioned agentic AI. For those who don't know, what is agentic AI?
9: Agentic is the word agent. It acts on your behalf. I think a lot of people are familiar with generative AI, where you ask it to create a picture or a film or whatever, or text for you. But agentic AI is AI that does things on your behalf.
1: So you no longer have to scroll and just go, what do I want to eat? It just automatically says, hey, I think you might want this for dinner tonight. Does that sound right?
9: Quite the opposite. Okay. No. What it's going to say, it's, you know what, I really like that dish from this restaurant. Can I order that, please? And it'll say, sure, no problem. It's going to come to you in 20 minutes or whatever it is.
1: Are you someone who frequently uses like DoorDash and Grubhub and all those apps?
9: I try to cook at home as much as possible. It's a heck of a lot cheaper.
1: It's a lot different. We talked with your colleague, Tanya J. Powers, about a recent fast food thing, and so about which states. And so it's kind of funny to get like the gross opposite of she likes the fast food and all that. You were just like, nah, I prefer cooking at home.
9: I do. Yeah.
1: What is your signature dish that you think, oh, I'm better than everybody when it comes to this?
9: Matzo ball soup.
1: Ooh. What makes yours so different than everybody else's?
9: It's mine.
1: Fair enough. He's Fox's Eben Brown giving us the latest on Iran and, of course, also the latest when it comes to DoorDash AI. Eben, thanks a lot for coming on.
9: You bet.
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10: This is Clark Howard. You got a ticket to travel somewhere this summer? Well, I got an extra assignment for you. The nation's airlines are canceling flights at a much higher rate than normal. And some of these are something the industry denies happens, but they're known as economic cancels in the industry, where they realize they don't have enough people booked on a flight and they mysteriously cancel it. Usually they do so a few days out. And often people don't know their flight's canceled till they go to check in for a flight one day out. Here's what I want you to know. If you booked a ticket way in advance, a couple of weeks out, I want you to check to make sure your flight is still scheduled to operate. And then again, 3 or 4 days before you're going, check to see if that flight's going, because in the summer, it's hard to get a replacement flight. But if you know ahead of time, it's much easier.
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3: It's a 7 on the WOKV weather meter on this finally Friday. It'll be partly sunny, hot and humid with an isolated shower storm this afternoon and evening near and west of I-95. But temperatures are going to soar into the mid-90s with Jacksonville getting up to 95 degrees. Tonight then is partly cloudy, low 73. Saturday's partly sunny with a few afternoon and evening storms, high 94. Then a few storms continue Sunday afternoon and evening as well with a little bit more rain and storm coverage. From the Action News Jax First Alert Weather Center, I'm meteorologist Corey Sima for 104.5 WOKV.
7: Traffic alert from the Strata Air Conditioning and Heating Traffic Center.
8: Your way through Mandarin on the West Beltway southbound. Even though this earlier crash before I-95 has been moved to the right shoulder and all lanes are back open, on the East Beltway northbound, you have a crash blocking the two left lanes between Phillips Highway and I-95. Minor slowdowns there. Also, there's a crash on the ramp from 95 southbound to Pecan Park Road, but no delays. We are seeing minor delays still if you're driving in from the west side on 10 eastbound. Also, the East Beltway southbound, especially approaching Monument and Atlantic.
1: Thank you, Sherry. In the FL-511 Traffic Center, I'm Chase Bunker in for Rich Jones and Benjamin Frickis here on this Friday edition of Jacksonville's Morning News. If you missed any of our interviews today, whether it be Eben Brown talking about the latest with Iran or Tanya J. Powers with the finding out which states spend the most on fast food, you can find all these over on the on-demand section over at WOKV.com. And now for more of today's top stories. Next week marks 10 years since a toddler was killed by an alligator at Walt Disney World. Action News Jax's Tanika Hughes tells us what the House of Mouse has done since this tragedy.
19: In 2016, at Disney's Grand Floridian Resort, two-year-old Lane Graves was building sandcastles on the beach with his family when an alligator lunged out of the lagoon and dragged him into the water.
20: The father entered the water and he tried to grab the child. Was not successful in doing so.
19: Immediately after Graves' death, Disney installed fences around bodies of water throughout the resort and posted signs warning of dangerous wildlife. The company also drastically increased its efforts to remove nuisance alligators from areas where visitors might encounter them. Between 2007 and 2015, trappers removed an average of 23 alligators each year from Disney property. In 2016, the year of the deadly attack, the number captured spiked to 83. In the decades since, state records show trappers have continued plucking reptiles out of Disney waterways, although the numbers have varied by year. Records show more than 400 alligators have been removed from Disney property since the toddler's death.
21: All right, coming up.
19: Some of the captured alligators wind up in zoos. Others are euthanized with their meat and hide used to compensate the trapper. In recent years, records show many of the alligators caught at Disney were taken to privately owned hunting preserves like this one in Okeechobee called Florida Hunting, Fishing, and Outdoor Adventures. Here, people can legally hunt the gators.
1: A Jacksonville man has been sentenced to 10 years in federal prison for attempting to entice a child to engage in sexual activity.
22: Federal prosecutors say 38-year-old Jerry Alexander Cobb pleaded guilty earlier this year. According to court records, Cobb communicated online with someone he thought was a 13-year-old girl, but who was actually an undercover FBI agent. After the agent, posing as a child, told Cobb she was just 13, he continued to ask her where she lived, if she could sneak out at night, and if she was a virgin. Virgin. Investigators say Cobb arranged to meet up with the child at a location in Jacksonville for sex, and he was arrested when he got there. Michelle Thibodeau, 104.5 WOKV.
1: And every Friday before we say goodbye, we share good news in our community. 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
9: Vani Kados is a senior at Douglas Anderson School of the Arts, and her life changed in October 2024.
10: I had a seizure Saturday morning, and they took me to Mayo Clinic, and we didn't know quite yet what was going on in the emergency room. So the next day, they took me to the neurology wing, and they told me I had a tumor on my right hemisphere and the back where my motor functions are, and it was about the size of a ping pong ball.
9: It was astroblastoma, a rare malignant pediatric tumor. Doctors wanted to use proton radiation therapy to target small areas of her brain. So she started treatment at UF Health Proton Therapy Institute that December at the age of 17. 31 days of treatment with a few off days around the holidays. And she was able to manage all of it around her school schedule.
10: I remember my grades tanked because I was just so tired and because I had missed like 2 months of school. So I missed all of October and all like most of November.
9: Ahead of her last treatment, Vonnie tells me she was feeling sad because of the bond she had developed.
10: I actually baked cupcakes and I planned for like 3 days prior my chime ceremony because I saw that everyone was always so like sad when they rang the chime. So I wanted to give it like a a more positive connotation for me, to where it was like a celebration of life rather than just like a, oh, thank God we're done.
9: Despite some setbacks, she was able to grind away and is on track to graduate this month. Bonnie wants to study radiology at FSCJ.
10: I was like, hey, how much do you guys get paid per year? And I know like you, that's not a question to be asked, but they're like, oh yeah, we make quite a bit of money. And I said, well, could I do this? And they said, yeah.
9: She hopes one day to join the team of radiologists at the UF Health Proton Therapy Institute.
10: So I will forever associate proton therapy with life rather than like a pain.
9: Rich Jones, 104.5 WOKV.
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3: It's a 7 on the WOKV weather meter as it's another partly sunny, hot, and humid, typical summer day with isolated showers and storms this afternoon and evening, mainly along and west of I-95. Plenty of spots, though, still will not see rain. Our forecast for Jacksonville is a balmy 95 degrees. Stay cool out there. Tonight's partly cloudy, low 73. And then Saturday and Sunday, it'll be partly sunny, hot, and humid both days with a few afternoon and evening storms, but there will be plenty of dry hours and still not everyone sees rain. Temperatures will be in the mid-90s both Saturday and Sunday. And then Monday and Tuesday, even into Wednesday of next week, it looks like we increase the rain and storm coverage. More neighborhoods getting in on it with scattered showers and storms. It's still plenty hot and humid each day. From the Action News Jax First Alert Weather Center, I'm meteorologist Corey Sima for 104.5 WOKV.
7: Traffic alert from the Strata Air Conditioning and Heating Traffic Center.
8: You have three separate crashes in the same area of town. One is on 95 northbound approaching the Beltway as you make your way in from St. Johns County. That one's on the shoulder. Then you have a crash on the shoulder in Mandarin, West Beltway southbound approaching I-95. Earlier, it had a lane blocked, and that still has you on the brakes back to around San Jose. Then if you're on the East Beltway northbound, you're slow because of a crash after Phillips Highway blocking the two left lanes. And we're seeing minor delays on 10 eastbound as you make your way in from the west side, especially approaching Cassett and McDuff.
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24: Hey, big shout out to Scotty and Chase for covering things yesterday. Thanks so much.
1: I'm just doing this so I don't get fired.
25: I just press play a lot.
24: Stop. Both of you underestimate or underreport the full extent of the work that you do here, and it is most appreciated. As is our local headlines this morning. Chase Bunker, what do you have going on?
1: A Florida man who was wrongfully arrested over in Jacksonville Beach is suing the police department and JSO for using an AI-based facial recognition system that made the arrest. Ben Hill Griffin Stadium over in Gainesville could be getting a $1.4 billion makeover, and a 14-year-old boy is dead following a multi-vehicle crash over on San Ridge Road on Lake Asbury overnight.
24: And for details on all of those stories, you can go to our website at WOKV.com. And if you're not already somebody who has downloaded the WOKV app, please do so, because then you can take us wherever you go. And we do want to encourage you to leave an open mic for us. In the open mic, that's the only way to do it, is to download the WOKV app. in order to leave us an open mic. So many entertaining open mics over the past few days. We'll see if we have time to get to some of them this morning. In the meantime, tensions escalating this morning over the Strait of Hormuz as President Trump calls off strikes overnight as he says a peace deal with Iran could be close. Max Gordon reports from Dubai with the latest.
0: Peace could be coming to the region, but the Gulf still remains on edge, waiting to see what happens. U.S. forces reporting shooted down two one-way Iranian attack drones that were allegedly trying to strike commercial vessels in the Strait of Hormuz. This even after President Trump called off strikes yesterday. This is what he had to say on Truth Social. He wrote, based on the fact that discussions with the Islamic Republic of Iran have been brought to the highest level of Iranian leadership and approved, I have, as President of the United States of America, canceled and scheduled strikes and bombings against Iran this evening. President Trump also says that a memorandum of understanding between the U.S. and Iran could soon be signed.
24: Canceled and scheduled. Now, according to Iranian state media, the 14-page draft includes U.S. commitments to lift sanctions on Iran, withdraw troops, and release frozen Iranian funds. Final negotiations will tackle nuclear and economic issues. Meanwhile, Rich Edson from Washington explains that Iran's foreign ministry says there is no finished deal.
2: Senior U.S. defense official says Iran is still trying to hit commercial ships sailing through the Strait of Hormuz. The U.S. military shot down two Iranian one-way attack drones. There have been weeks of assertions an agreement to end the fighting was imminent. The president threatened to seize Iran's Karg Island before the conflict began. About 90% of Iran's crude exports went through the island. Speaker of Iran's parliament responded, quote, wrong strategies and impulsive decisions will reset the entire board for the worse, explode energy infrastructure and markets, and create an endless quagmire that you will be stuck in for years. You will see a different Iran.
24: The president said the Navy's blockade of ports along the Strait of Hormuz will remain in place until an agreement is signed. Oil prices fell in response. And at least one Republican senator is now voicing his concerns over U.S. plans.
4: I'm worried about the move on Karg Island. I'm not saying the president's wrong, but this is how it started in Vietnam. Committing troops is... It's very, very, very dramatic step. But it's very hard for me to say he shouldn't because I just don't have the intelligence. And the president hasn't articulated yet what his next move after we take the island.
24: That is Republican Senator John Kennedy telling reporters he's worried about the potential move to invade a key Iranian oil hub. That audio is courtesy of CNN. Vice President J.D. Vance referring Minnesota Governor Tim Walz and Attorney General Keith Ellison to the Justice Department for a criminal fraud investigation tied to state social services programs.
5: The Minnesota Star Tribune reports that the referral follows a Republican-led House Oversight Committee report alleging widespread fraud in federally funded programs. The report also alleges whistleblower retaliation and calls for a broader review of Minnesota's social services system. Walz and Ellison deny wrongdoing, calling the allegations politically motivated. The Justice Department has previously opened separate investigations involving Walz, including allegations tied to immigration enforcement and Medicaid oversight. I'm Mark Mayfield.
24: President Trump is going after Republican Senator Lisa Murkowski of Alaska again. The president paused his signing of a proclamation opening Pacific waters to commercial fishing yesterday to declare, quote, Murkowski's terrible, end quote. Trump also called her, quote, an impediment. The president says he's done so much for Murkowski and for the state of Alaska. Murkowski has joined multiple other Republicans this year in crossing the political aisle to block some of Trump's goals. Earlier this year, Trump called her a loser. Phil Mickelson is no longer a member of the Farms Golf Club outside of San Diego following allegations of inappropriate contact with a female employee. But NBC's Emily Ikeda reports representatives of the 55-year-old golf star are pushing back.
17: A defamation lawyer who says he represents Mickelson telling Golf Digest there's a great deal of misinformation circulating. And a spokesperson for the golfer adding, any misunderstanding has been cleared up. Phil continues to attend to a family health matter and is uncertain when he will be able to return to professional golf.
24: Golf Digest reports the employee accused the six-time major champion of making non-consensual physical contact before a round of golf earlier this spring. Club officials reportedly opened an investigation and confronted Mickelson while he was on the course. The club says it conducted an independent review and later terminated Mickelson's membership. The Rainbow Push Coalition's annual conference is underway on Chicago's South Side, featuring speakers like former Democratic presidential nominee Hillary Clinton. In her remarks to conference goers on Thursday, Clinton warned of what she called a revolution to turn the clock back. It is the first time the event has been held since the passing of the coalition's founder, civil rights leader Reverend Jesse Jackson Sr. His passing, his son Yousef is now at the reins as president of PUSH. Today marks 10 years since 49 people were killed at Pulse nightclub in Orlando. Plans for a permanent memorial are underway, but community members believe Hispanic victims are not fully represented in the plans. Those in charge of the design say each victim's name will be displayed in the manner in which the Latin community built their name. However, some say that is not enough.
6: Acknowledge the fact that the majority of people that died that night spoke Spanish, and all of them were united under Spanish-speaking music that night. Acknowledge us. Put us on full display. Don't just get our names right. Don't just do the bare minimum.
24: In a statement, the city of Orlando says the design process is not finalized and they continue to listen to feedback. The U.S. Park Police investigating after the numbers 8647 appeared etched in the grass near the Washington Monument on Thursday. Images taken from the top of the monument showed the numbers, which were apparently created from dead or discolored grass. Investigators have taken samples for testing to determine what caused the discoloration. The Trump administration has argued in the past that the term 8647 could constitute a threat against the nation's 47th president. The Department of the Interior called the message, quote, deranged vandalism, adding that anyone who makes a threat against the president will be found and held accountable. The man accused of killing a Minnesota state lawmaker and her husband pleaded guilty to federal charges yesterday. Vance Belter was charged with shooting and killing Minnesota Representative Melissa Hortman and her husband Mark. State Senator John Hoffman, his wife Yvette, and their daughter Hope were also injured in a separate shooting. The judge accepted the recommendation from the government of two consecutive life sentences plus 40 years. A family of four rescued after a ride malfunction at Six Flags St. Louis left them stranded over 100 feet in the air. Authorities say an issue with the park's Sky Screamer ride, aptly named apparently, Thursday night, left two adults and two teenagers suspended about 120 feet above the ground. They were stranded up there for almost 3 hours until crews performed a high-angle rescue operation to bring them back down. No injuries were reported. The U.S. men's national team will take on Paraguay at SoFi Stadium today to begin their World Cup journey. It will be the 10th time that the nations have faced off in a head-to-head history that stretches back to the very first FIFA World Cup in Uruguay in 1930. President Trump did not hesitate to lob his favorite insult at podcaster and sports analyst Stephen A. Smith on Wednesday, calling him low IQ in a social media post. The back and forth began when Smith blamed the commander-in-chief for the Knicks' loss to the Spurs, the traffic at Madison Square Garden, and the cancellation of a watch party outside of the stadium. He called him out on ESPN's First Take, saying, "I could say I could put my IQ against yours," and challenged him to a debate. Smith tells Fox's Hannity he's known the president for years.
10: You could call it cruel or whatever you want. That's the first negative thing he's ever said about me. Donald Trump has been nothing but nice to me for many, many years. But I disagree with him showing up to the Knicks game.
24: The Knicks had a 13-game winning streak before Monday's loss, but they rallied in Game 4 to win 107-106. Fans booed the president when he stood for the national anthem and when his motorcade drove away. The Knicks are hoping for their first NBA championship since 1973. The team tips off against the Spurs in Game 5 of the finals from San Antonio on Saturday. The Spurs will try to avoid elimination to force a Game 6 back at Madison Square Garden next week. From the soccer pitch to Hollywood Boulevard, Inter Miami co-owner David Beckham is getting his star on the Hollywood Walk of Fame today. Organizers are swapping the traditional red carpet for a green AstroTurf. Beckham's wife, Victoria, and Hollywood icon Tom Cruise will serve as guest speakers for the historic honor. Oh, no, REM fans getting the chance to share their personal stories with the band on a new website. The group says REM Stories is dedicated to collecting and preserving personal stories about the band and the ways that their music has intersected with people's lives for more than four decades. A few of the stories have already been posted, with some new ones planned for the 1st and 15th of every month. If you are a fan and want to submit your story, you can do so at remstories.net. That's remstories.net. Steven Spielberg's sci-fi film Disclosure Day is looking to take number one at this weekend's box office. The movie is looking to bring in $35 million in North America and about $65 million around the globe. It is up against the second outing for Scary Movie, the sixth in the Wayans Brothers parody franchise. It brought in more than $54 million its opening weekend. The opening bell is brought to you by Guarding Your Nest Egg with Mike Lester. You can find them at guardingyournestegg.com. Stocks closed higher on Wall Street on Thursday after the president's on-again, off-again peace deal talks were on as of the closing bell. Oil prices also reacted to the announcement, with West Texas Intermediate crude futures trading down 3% at around $86 a barrel. Brent crude futures also fell around 3%. The Dow Jones Industrial Average gained 929 points to close at 5848, reversing some of the losses from Wednesday. The S&P 500 climbed 127 points. The Nasdaq rose over 640.
9: Jacksonville's morning news in depth. News that affects your wallet.
24: Pasco County may be closer to pumping the brakes on data centers, the Planning Commission voting yesterday to recommend a 12-month moratorium. Some residents are worried about how much water, electricity, and other resources the centers will use, and whether or not those resources will be polluted by the centers. It will be up to the county commission to actually impose the moratorium. The commission's next meeting is set for Tuesday. SpaceX is making its much-anticipated debut on the NASDAQ today. Business correspondent Jerry Willis has the latest.
11: $75 billion worth of shares. We're expecting a share price of $135. Take it or leave it. That's going to be the number. Ticker SPCX. But the big headline, if all goes according to plan, CEO Elon Musk could become the world's first trillionaire. In addition, and this is important, some 4,000 employees will become millionaires, at least on paper, due to their stock options. The IPO offering is the culmination of weeks of planning and sales pitches to professional investors. It's what they call the dog and pony show.
24: The company's first employee, Tom Mueller, told Fox Business's The Clayman Countdown on Thursday that this will be a life-changing moment for employees. And of note, Liz Clayman, the host of that show, was one of the very first people and possibly the first reporter to ever see the Dragon capsule years ago. Some saying that the timing of the Iran markets is a little suspicious. That from the account of Glazebrook Pamela.
12: So for the 38th time, the president of the United States waited until just before markets closed to say that a deal was done and wrapped up, even that everyone had signed on. Only for not only Iran, but Israel came out and literally said, we have no idea what in the hell he is talking about. There is no deal. There's not even a negotiation happening. And that's because the president of the United States is using war and our tax dollars and the lives of our service members to enrich himself and his friends. What a great guy. What a wonderful human being. But of course, nothing will ever come of it, because that's what patriots think patriots do. Yeah, they have a very distorted image of what being a patriot actually is. People that wouldn't survive 10 minutes in 1776 have it tattooed across their forehead like some kind of symbol of something. I don't know. Anyway, that's the Iran news for today. It's the same news it was yesterday and the day before and last month and the month before that. But yeah, thanks.
24: And it may only be June, but the spooky season is already coming to life. Natalie Rodriguez reports on one good job opportunity if you dare.
13: 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Natalie Rodriguez, Miami.
24: And no matter what people are saying about the economy in their pocketbooks, it turns out nearly one in three of us are not checking our bank balances regularly because it makes us too nervous to do so.
5: That's according to a U.S. bank survey of over 3,000 adults. Younger adults reported the sharpest money stress, with nearly half of Gen Z saying they avoid checking their accounts entirely. Nearly three-quarters of millennials reported high or moderate anxiety over checking and saving balances, while one in four adults said they would need $10,000 saved to avoid financial stress. I'm Mark Mayfield.
24: And if those problems are keeping you up at night, please leave us an open mic, and we will take selected open mics and read them on the air. Visa working with OpenAI to let AI agents shop and purchase things on behalf of users. Mark Mayfield has more on that.
5: The company announced its new partnership with OpenAI Wednesday. It allows users to connect a Visa card to ChatGPT and get to work. Limits can be set on how much the AI spends and where it can buy from. Jack Forrestal, Chief Product and Strategy Officer at Visa, gave the example of telling ChatGPT to find wireless headphones costing less than $150. The AI would then find the item and buy it for you. No word on the fees for this service. I'm Mark Mayfield.
24: And Waymo is launching a new subscription tier called Waymo Premier as it pursues an aggressive expansion plan. So not only do you not have to shop for yourself, you no longer have to drive for yourself. The service will cost about $30 a month. It targets avid users.

0: lower the cost of seafood for Americans. He announced he's reversing regulations on the fishing industry to increase U.S. competitiveness with other countries. Some of those include expanding access to key fishing grounds in the Atlantic and Pacific Oceans. Trump was surrounded with fishing industry workers when he signed his executive order in the Oval Office on Thursday.
1: I know Pablo Noriega, the real Noriega. He owe me 100 favors.
0: And Rick Ross responding to some online discourse about him recently taking a commercial flight. In a video on Instagram, the rapper explained it had nothing to do with affordability, God forbid. He revealed that he took a commercial flight because his private jet was getting an upgrade. Ross said he is having Starlink internet installed so that the private jet isn't currently in commission. His response came after fans began trolling the rapper for downgrading his lifestyle. Scott, you have that same problem, right, when you take your private jet?
2: Well, you know, I have that problem when I try and take a flight. I have that problem when I try and take a drive because, you know, sometimes the Rolls isn't available and, you know, what do you got to do?
0: I saw a really nice Bentley coming in this morning. It was a very unique color and it was a very stylish vehicle. I was like, you go.
2: Yeah, because it's Friday. Doesn't everybody?
0: Of course, you take the Bentley out on Fridays. WOKV News Time, 8:49.
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11: You have three separate crashes in the same area of town. One is on 95 northbound approaching the Beltway as you make your way in from St. Johns County. That one's on the shoulder. Then you have a crash on the shoulder in Mandarin, west Beltway southbound approaching I-95. Earlier it had a lane blocked and that still has you on the brakes back to around San Jose. Then if you're on the east Beltway northbound, you're slow because of a crash after Phillips Highway blocking the two left lanes. And we're seeing minor delays on 10 eastbound as you make your way in from the west side, especially approaching Cassett and McDuff.
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13: Why are you playing these liberal rants from unknown random people and calling it news? Do you know your audience at all? This doesn't happen when Rich Jones is hosting. It's only liberal Christine Bellino. Do better.
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14: And I will say last week or earlier this week, we had played another piece of sound in which we had bleeped out some of the audio and received lots of open mics about the fact that it was a swear-laden audio, piece of audio. So I would ask that if you are going to call with critiques, please do not swear, because it saves us some time in the editing room to edit those out. And you can certainly make your point without using all of the swear words.
12: Jacksonville's Morning News in Depth. Your health matters.
14: Pet owners have a new emergency treatment option as flesh-eating screwworm cases rise. The FDA is allowing nitinpyrim tablets to treat infestations in dogs and cats. This marks the first generic animal drug cleared for that use. Screwworm larvae attack living tissue and can threaten all animals, including people, although it is rare. The pills are over-the-counter, but they do not stop reinfestation. Serious wounds may still need veterinary care. The cases have mostly been limited to Texas thus far. And researchers in Texas may be on their way to producing a better healing alternative to bandages.
5: This is House Call for Health. Researchers at Rice University in Texas may have found a way to speed the healing process for wounds, developing a high-tech living bandage. It's a cell-based patch that works around the clock to continuously deliver healing proteins to wounds. They did lab tests on pigs and rodents and say the patch worked, confirming its success by analyzing the genetic material of the cells and finding that the bandage activated the processes needed for tissue repair. The leader of laboratory development says, by maintaining a consistent presence of these signaling molecules at the wound site, we can more effectively engage the body's natural healing response. The bandages can also be customizable to adapt to what each individual patient needs. They did say they'll need more research to see how the technology will apply to humans. The study is published in the journal Nature Biomedical Engineering.
14: That was reporter Lisa Brady. The New Mexico Department of Health announcing a Santa Fe County woman has died from the plague. Tom Rigotti reports.
16: Officials say this is the first case of human plague in the state this year. The State Department of Health says it will work to conduct an environmental assessment to determine any ongoing risks. The plague is a bacterial disease carried by rodents and is generally spread through the bites of infected fleas from wild rodents or household pets. It can also be transmitted through contact with infected animals, or people with plague in their lungs can transmit it through coughing. The plague, also called Black Death, killed up to 50 million people in Europe in the mid-14th century.
14: Researchers at the University of Virginia want to find out if being enrolled in Medicare has any impact on the prevention and treatment of strokes. A team led by Dr. Jonathan Crow is speaking with patients and analyzing the differences between traditional Medicare plans and Advantage Medicare coverage. Crow says nearly 72% of stroke patients in the U.S. are covered by Medicare insurance, so the study could make important recommendations to improve stroke outcomes around the U.S. The American Heart Association gave researchers $200,000 in order to help fund that study.
12: Recall alert.
14: A baby teething toy sold on Amazon under recall after reports of children choking on them. The Consumer Product Safety Commission said Thursday that leaky pull string teething toys violate federal toy rules. The agency warns that the silicone strings can reach the back of a child's throat and get stuck. China-based Chilon Tech has received several reports of breathing distress and choking. The CPSC says parents should take the toys away and ask the company for a free replacement. There is a new memorial that is honoring retired members of New York City's fire department who assisted with 9/11 recovery and who later died. This is for firefighters who were retired at the time of the 9/11 terror attacks but went to help with the recovery efforts at Ground Zero and then later died from 9/11 related toxins. The new memorial wall is at FDNY headquarters. A prominent OBGYN group is out with its own vaccine recommendation schedule, and it differs from what the U.S. government advises. Jill Nato has details.
17: The American College of Obstetricians and Gynecologists, also known as ACOG, has released its immunization schedule for pregnant women. They recommend they get the flu vaccine, a tetanus, diphtheria, and pertussis shot, the RSV vaccine, and the one that breaks from the Fed's recommendation, the COVID-19 shot. Health Secretary Robert Kennedy Jr. has announced COVID vaccines are no longer recommended for healthy pregnant women and children. The ACOG says its vaccine guidance is based on peer-reviewed scientific data. Earlier this year, the ACOG withdrew from a CDC advisory committee on vaccines.
18: This is such a fun interview for me. I am so honored to get to speak with Kimberly Yates, and we'll get into her background and everything else. But thanks for joining me, first of all, Kimberly.
19: I'm so excited to be here.
18: I do literally want to talk about your background, and we'll get to that in a minute because you have a piece of artwork behind you that is very intriguing. And for those who are listening to this on video, we'll get to that first of all. But tell us about your background and how you got involved in becoming an acting coach, basically. And you wear many hats, many, many, many hats.
19: Mm-hmm. So when I was 3 years old, I told my mom that I wanted to pretend for a living. And that's exactly what I did. So I was and have been and I'm still a professional actress for my entire adult and actually pre-adult life. I started voiceovers and commercial when I was a young teenager. And then I did the whole thing, drama school, and moved to New York and that whole thing. And I'm still doing that whole thing. But I coached a lot of my friends. And then in 2013, a big agency, it's called CAA, started sending me messages that said things like, "Do you have time in your schedule to coach fill in Academy Award winner?" And I was sort of like, I have no idea how this is happening, but I just kept saying yes. And it took me about 3 years to track that one of my friends was represented by CAA, and his agent had said, "Dude, why is your work so much better?" And he's like, "Oh, I'm working with this coach." And he said coach, even though I was just a friend helping him. So then out of that sprung this whole accidental, really beautiful addition to my career. And it was interesting because for a long time, I just did private one-on-ones. And then in February of 2025, the same day my nephew was born, actually, so I'll never forget the day that my studio was born, I just started an acting class on the Upper West Side. And now that has ballooned to me with 5 other teaching artists and tons of online and in-person classes. And we love it. And we're all teaching artists, meaning we all still are professionally active. Everyone is either an actor or a director. So we get it. We're like in the real world of entertainment. It's not sort of just educational ivory tower. We get, like we always say, we want to get you hired and keep you sane. Like we know how the mechanism works.
18: You've waited in line for auditions. You've sweated it out. It's not just academic.
19: We've had, even for me this week, I got a call that says, "Can you put yourself on, can you do a self-tape by tomorrow morning?" It was 11 p.m. and it was like, "Can you get us that by 8 a.m.? And by the way, you have to speak a little bit of Arabic," which I didn't speak any of. And, it's just that thing that you do. I always talk about working slow, fast, because when I was in drama school, one of my professors, Jean Lasco, used to say, "Oh, Kimberly's really good at working slow, fast." And what that really means is, I think, not burning your steps, sort of understanding the rigor of the entertainment industry, and not just the entertainment industry, but the entire world, but staying calm and really intentional within the time period you have. Okay, so I have to sleep, and I have about 9 hours to sleep, get ready, prepare, and do this audition. I have other things happening in my life. What can I focus on that's gonna tell the casting directors what they need to see? And not rushing, because I think what often happens to our nervous systems, not just for actors, but for everyone, is you just get into crisis management mode all the time. And that never begets good work or a fulfilling life. And so the freedom and the discipline to slow that down and not panic. So much of acting, all of acting, is really just studying human behavior for the purposes of replicating it. So I really believe everyone should study acting. I think it should be a required course in starting junior high, because it teaches you how to manage your nervous system, how to be your best human. I mean, we're all humans, and so it teaches you how to be your best human, but also how to interact with people who are maybe not being their best human, right? So it teaches you just how from an emotional, a physical, and a mental point of view, like we break that all down. How do you think? How do you move? What triggers you emotionally? And then how can you harness that for the good of a project or for the good of your own life?
18: So first of all, I want to go back to, you had just mentioned this little agency, CAA, which, how serendipitous is that? There's, for those who don't know, there's nothing little about CAA, and quite serendipitous for you to have a friend who is being represented by them. So the cachet of having an association with CAA is pretty unmatched.
19: It was pretty exciting. And I think what people sometimes don't realize, they think that the acting industry, it's very daunting, right? But it's actually like everything in life, right? It's a pretty small world, even though it's a big world. I'm from Houston, Texas, and I used to grow up and people would say, oh, this is just a giant city that's an overgrown cow town. Like, it's a lot of little villages. And then I moved to New York City and it was like, oh, this is just a giant city that has a lot of little villages. And then I worked and went to school in London and it was like, oh, this is just a giant city that has a lot of little villages. And that's how the whole world is, right? Like, it's, the world really is tiny. And when you step away from that, the fear of like, oh, it looks so glamorous. Like, here's an interesting thing. The first time I went to an award show, it was the Tony Awards. And, you know, you watch the Oscars or you watch the Grammys, or and you, it looks so big and flashy. But once you get in that room, it's pretty small. And it's pretty just like people running into each other. And I remember that first time, I won't drop a name, but it was a super famous actor who started to fall. And I was there with my boyfriend. This was when I was in my early 20s. And he like caught her, like he like dove across the aisle and like caught her. And it's just like regular people. And there's mistakes being made. There's cameras in the wrong places. There's lighting cues that are missed. Like, it's not as daunting as you think it is when you're just like, we're all just people trying to figure it out and make it up as, and we're making it up as we go along. And that is what I think acting has really helped me in. When I was little, I was such a perfectionist in so many ways and really strove for excellence, and I still do, but that's not the way the real world actually works. And one of the great and amazing gifts of acting, and I'll tell my clients this all the time, is perfection actually is not only not the goal, but perfection is your enemy. Because what people really want to see on stage and screen is they want, and in life, they want to encounter something that's alive, right? And so there's this thing that we go through, this kind of, when you first get a script, it's your cold read, might be, it's messy, we don't really know what's going on. And then you work on it a little bit, you start to find anchor points, and then you start to find the laugh lines, and you start to make sense of it. You have your lines memorized, sort of. You're about to lose them, and it's very alive. And then suddenly it's perfect and it's stale. And it's that, there's this place, this sort of sweet spot between intelligible, entertaining, provocative, and perfect. And we wanna be in between those two things. And so there's lots of tools and skills that can help you, once you get it perfect, you can bring it back a little bit. I call it throwing wrenches in the works, like challenging yourself to get yourself back to that. It's like driving a race car. I tell my clients, I don't want you on a roller coaster where the roller coaster just in life or in a scene where you're just like there for the ride and you don't know what's going on. But I don't want you driving a Suburban through the suburbs. right? I want you driving a race car. Like, you're in control, but you're barely in control, right? You're going to lose it. And that's where the excitement is and the joy is and the surprise is. And that's also where the dependence is on your scene partner or your business partner or the people you work with. Like, you're kind of building it together. You're not a one-person band.
18: I love that. So in your childhood, being a perfectionist, you talk about the fact that you told your mom at a very young age you wanted to pretend forever. Was your family receptive to that and supportive?
19: I'm going to say no and yes. In a sort of general, like, oh, that's sweet. Sure, you can do whatever you want to do. But they were not stage parents in any way. Any work that I got myself or any that just happened, I just made that happen. And because I had, like, older siblings and like a sister-in-law I was super close to that I knew since I was a little kid who would drive me places. That's the only way that it happened. And I don't even think if they would, only recently did I realize I was kind of a child actor, like meaning that I got paid for acting before I was, you know, 18. But they were not super supportive because I think a lot of people like your listeners, like if they have kids who are interested in this, they just don't know what to do, right? And it also seems super, to use that word again, daunting. It seems super daunting. It's like, oh, well, that's not possible because all that people see, first of all, are the famous people. And they don't realize there's a whole world of what we call working actors. And they think about all the trappings of fame and they see child actors and they think that that's going to, you know, be a dangerous place to be. And that's not how it all works. My goddaughter she just turned 9 this week and she's a child actor, but she has a very normal life. And there's a woman on TikTok and Instagram. Her name is Sarah Priebus. And she does this thing that's really transparent. Her thing is transparency. And she's an actress that you're never going to recognize, right? You don't know her name. Maybe one day you'll recognize her. But she works a lot. But she works in, you know, smaller projects. And what she does for transparency is she, every month, talks us through what she makes. Her actual, the income she brings in. And she tends to bring in about $35,000 to $45,000 a month. And she's not a famous actress. There's so many skills. She does what I do. She does a lot of hosting. She does some emceeing. She does some content creation. She does commercials. She does print. She does movies. She gets residuals. She does, you know, I don't know if she does voiceovers. I do a lot of voiceovers. And I think what people don't realize, they think that acting is a make it or break it career. You either are like on the Oscars or you are like, you know, barely making rent. Mm-hmm. Yeah. And that's not the way it works.
18: That's so funny that you mentioned her because she popped up in my Instagram feed a couple of days ago, maybe because I was prepping for this interview. I don't know. But I was like, oh, who's this person? And I clicked on her and she is exactly who you say she is.
19: Yeah. And shout out to her. I don't actually know her personally, even though it's a pretty small world.
18: It's much the same in radio, because if you say you're radio, everybody thinks Howard Stern, but there are literally hundreds of thousands of journalists and radio personalities all over the country, you know, making probably an average, I'm making this up, but maybe about 35,000 a year. So not 35,000 a month, mm-hmm. Who are working journalists and, you know, obviously not Howard Stern. So,
19: and there are plenty of actors who are making $35,000 a year or developmental actors who are, I've had years where I made $0 and there was and then all your listeners turned it off and thought, okay, my kid's not going to be this, but let me tell you the secret. I actually had one year, it was worse than making $0. I made $200, which was almost just like an insult for the whole year. But those were very intentional years. I was producing, I was building things. There are seasons of building and then there are seasons of harvesting, right? And I do think, and I do advise people, if you're gonna do this professionally, I think everyone should take acting, whether you're gonna be a professional actor or not. But if you are gonna do it professionally, the number one skill you need is actually not even your talent. The number one attribute you need is risk tolerance, right?
18: And define that for
19: so
18: people.
19: So you need to be able to bet on yourself. You need to be, and have a plan when you do it. So you need to be able to say, okay, I don't need a check coming in every week. I don't need, or every 2 weeks. I don't need something to get up in the morning for every time, every day. I need to be able to handle downtime and use it well. And I need to be able to sort of live in the unknowing a little bit, right? Because you, because there's a little bit of trust. Like, so there'll be a long time where you have dry spells. And hopefully, which is what I did in my career, you have savings, right? And they always say that, and they say that in the regular world too, right? That you're supposed to have a year's, you could, like a year's salary saved, right? And for me, I always caution my clients to have more like 2 years saved. And that's just to give you freedom. And how do you do that? Well, in the beginning, you do a lot of commercial work, or you get what they call a survival job. You get a survival job and you live like a college student. That's exactly what I did when I graduated from school. I designed clothes, which is a whole other story, and I made lots of money, and I did that for a couple years, and I was still doing projects, I was still auditioning, I was still building my career, because you know there it takes time to build things, and then I was squirreling things away in the bank, and then you have money to play with. And so a tolerance for risk is really just sometimes not knowing what your next year is going to look like, right? And trusting that you're going to make it happen, or that the world is going to make it happen. Because as you know, like there's so, I find that when you show up, when you go to the party, so to speak, and the party could just be posting on Instagram, or the party could be going to a literal party, or the party can be going to the grocery store, you run into people, right? And then you meet more people. And this is for any industry. I have a client who thought her career was tanked. And then we started trying to get her out there again. And I asked her to get a little more involved in social media. And by the way, social media is social. I said, you don't even have to post. Just go comment meaningfully on other people's pages. And she went and she commented on like her... someone that was a writer she'd worked with before, who it was like his 2-year-old's birthday party. And he called her the next day and he was like, you know, I'm writing for a television show. And I remembered you. He didn't say it was because of the social media thing, but he's like, I remembered you. I think you might be right for this character. He let her help design the character. She has since won 2 Emmys for that character. You know, just for like liking and commenting on a social media post.
18: But genuinely, right?
19: Genuinely. Yeah. And that's the secret. And that's when, going back to what I was saying, learning how to, that acting teaches you how to be more human. I do see with a lot of my corporate clients, because I do have a lot of engineers, a lot of lawyers. I actually work with some hospitals. And it's this idea of like, let's be realistically human. So an example would be recently-ish, I also have a background in improvisation, and I was contracted by a hospital to help them redesign their website to give suggestions to people going through very specific health challenges. So like one session, for example, was Alzheimer's. Like, how do you deal with an aging parent who has dementia or Alzheimer's? And one of the things they needed to talk about, the modules, was on how does an adult child take the car keys away from their parent when it's time when their parent can't drive anymore. And when you looked on their website, it was very sort of optimistic, like da-da-da-da-da-da-da-da-da, right? And then we got in there with some, I brought in some trained improvisers, and then we got the doctors on their feet too, and I gave them quickly some improvisation training. And we started really having those conversations. and what they really look like. And a lot of them were much more heated and much more out of control than the website would indicate. And so then we would stop and we would say, okay, where did this interaction go off the rails? And let's use everything we know about human behavior, emotionally, mentally, and physically. And what are the cues that we can use, especially for the children, the people playing the adult children, what are the cues we can use that are gonna keep this, that are gonna get this conversation back on track, that are gonna preserve the relationship, and also lead to the goal, which is to keep their parents safe by not, you know, by taking away their car keys. And so when you say authenticity, that's a big part of it, is learning how to show up really in a human way.
14: And we will have part two of my interview with Kimberly on Monday and include information on how you can get into contact with her. WOKV News Time, 9:22.
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22: Summertime continues for Friday. It'll be partly sunny, hot, and humid with isolated showers and storms this afternoon and evening. So all that's a 7 on the WOKV weather meter, because Jacksonville's going to get up to about 95. We'll make the low 90s at the beaches. It's going to be very humid. And while there will be some rain out there this afternoon and evening, still plenty of spots will not see rain. Tonight's partly cloudy, low 73. Saturday's partly sunny with a few afternoon and evening storms. The coverage of rain will increase a bit Saturday and Sunday. It's still not everywhere. Temperatures, though, will still be in the mid-90s, still very hot, feels like 100+. And then Monday, it'll be partly to mostly cloudy with scattered showers and storms. Monday, Tuesday, even into Wednesday of next week, it looks even wetter with additional rain and storm coverage. From the Action News Jax First Alert Weather Center, I'm meteorologist Corey Sima for 104.5 WOKV.
21: First Alert Traffic from the Strata Air Conditioning and Heating Traffic Center.
14: We're still following minor delays as you make your way in from the west side on 10 eastbound. Also, we're tracking three separate crashes in the same area on the south end of town. One is on the shoulder, west beltway southbound, approaching I-95 in Mandarin. And then there's one 95 northbound, left shoulder before I-95. And also one on the east beltway northbound, approaching I-95. A tow truck has arrived on scene. Looks like they're getting ready to clear out some of these crash vehicles. In the meantime, you're on the brakes back to Phillips Highway.
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15: The hottest time of year in the U.S. is approaching. Dr. Casilda Balmaceda, a neurologist, says it is important to keep an eye out for those who look like they are experiencing heat illness.
16: It's very important that if we see anybody in the street with slurred speech or confusion, that is a sign of heat stroke. Those patients, we should call 911 immediately. Those patients sometimes appear so confused that they don't actually know that they have a heat stroke.
15: During extreme heat, the CDC recommends staying hydrated and avoiding alcohol or drinks that are high in sugar and sodium. The CDC says signs that the body is overheating include muscle cramping, shortness of breath, dizziness, and headaches.
17: I've enjoyed listening to WOKV for a very long time. It is one of the more conservative radio stations, one of a very few that align with conservative values. Christine Bellino has really disappointed me in terms of what's being broadcast when she's on, let her go somewhere else to another radio station that shares her viewpoint. We don't, and I don't enjoy it anymore, and I'm considering taking it out of my morning lineup.
18: I figured out why Gen X is the most dangerous generation. It's not because we're loud. It's not because we're trying to prove anything. It's because we're sarcastic, emotionally undersupervised, and we're raised by people who thought Walk It Off was a full medical plan. You think you're going to hurt our feelings by saying something mean? Ooh, that's adorable. See, we were raised on public embarrassment, dodgeball trauma, latchkey neglect, and teachers who read your wrong answers out loud like it was breaking news. You can't damage us with words. We are forged in criticism, caffeine, and carpet burns from fighting our siblings in the living room. And here's a part that people forget. We're not just sarcastic. We've got surgical precision with it. You throw one little insult and we'll return it wrapped in wit, dipped in venom, and delivered with the calm, dead eyes of someone who's already paid bills, fixed a toilet, and hurt their back sneezing. So before you start poking at Gen X, ask yourself this one thing. Am I emotionally insured for this? Because we don't argue to win. We argue to make sure that you remember why you should have stayed quiet in the first place. We don't get offended. We get creative. So saddle up. Because it's going to be a fun ride.
15: That's Bupsy underscore Boopsy on social media.
19: Golf
20: this
19: clap.
20: Is the very definition.
15: What were you going to say?
19: Golf clap for that.
15: Careful, Scotty.
20: This is the very definition of promises made, promises broken.
21: Under the Trump economic plan, we will cut your energy prices in half within market down. And you can get very angry at me if we don't do it. Within 12 months, your energy prices will be cut in half.
22: My plan will cut energy prices in half or more than that within 12 months of taking office.
23: Number one, your energy bill within 12 months will be cut in half. And that's my pledge all over the country. Beyond farmers, that's my pledge all over the country.
21: If you vote for me, I will cut your energy and electricity prices in half within 12 months. We're going to cut them down in half. And under my plan, we will cut energy and electricity prices in half within 12 months. And that means for your homes, too.
22: I will cut your energy and electricity prices in half, 50%, 5-0, within 12 months of taking the oath of office.
21: My plan will cut energy prices in half. Within 12 months, we're going to have energy prices for businesses, but in my opinion, maybe even more importantly for the average household, I said by 12 months from January 20th, which is the day we go into office, I will cut the price of energy and electricity in half. Ready? 12 months from January 20th, to take office on January 20th, your electric bill, including cars, air conditioners, heating, everything, your total electric bill will be 50% less. We're going to cut it in half.
22: And I will cut your energy and electricity prices in half within 12 months of taking office, 50%.
21: A pledge that I'm making now, and we've done this a little bit over the last month or so, we are going to bring energy down by 50% within 12 months from January 20th.
15: And those are not opinions, those are facts.
14: Jacksonville's Morning News in Depth, news that affects your wallet.
15: Pasco County may be closer to pumping the brakes on data centers. The Planning Commission voting yesterday to recommend a 12-month moratorium. Some residents worried about how much water, electricity, and other resources the centers will use, in addition to the potential for pollution. It will be up to the County Commission to actually impose the moratorium. The Commission's next meeting is set for Tuesday. SpaceX making its much-anticipated debut on the NASDAQ today.
24: $75 billion worth of shares. We're expecting a share price of $135. Take it or leave it. That's going to be the number. Ticker SPCX. But the big headline, if all goes according to plan, CEO Elon Musk could become the world's first trillionaire. In addition, and this is important, some 4,000 employees will become millionaires, at least on paper, due to their stock options. The IPO offering is the culmination of weeks of planning and sales pitches to professional investors. It's what they call the dog and pony show.
15: The company's first employee, Tom Mueller, telling Fox Business the claim in Countdown on Thursday that this will be a life-changing moment for employees. Liz Klayman, incidentally, was one of the very first people and possibly the first reporter to ever see the Dragon capsule. She was invited to see it by Elon Musk. Some are saying that the timing of the Iran announcement and the closing of the markets is a little suspicious. And it may only be June, but the spooky season is already coming to life. Natalie Rodriguez reports on one good job opportunity if you dare.
0: Spirit Halloween has launched its largest hiring campaign in company history, looking to fill over 52,000 seasonal positions across North America. Local store setups are kicking off soon, and positions are open for seasonal sales associates, assistant managers, and store operators. Hourly pay for local associates starts at up to $14.25 an hour, with premium pay programs for store setup, teardown, and end-of-season bonuses, plus a lucrative 30% employee discount. Natalie Rodriguez, Miami.
15: And nearly one in three of us are not checking our bank balances because of anxiety.
1: That's according to a U.S. bank survey of over 3,000 adults. Younger adults reported the sharpest money stress, with nearly half of Gen Z saying they avoid checking their accounts entirely. Nearly three quarters of millennials reported high or moderate anxiety over checking and saving balances, while one in four adults said they would need $10,000 saved to avoid financial stress. I'm Mark Mayfield.
15: Waymo is launching a new subscription tier called Waymo Premier as it pursues an aggressive expansion plan. The service will cost $30 a month. It targets avid users in some of the most popular markets. According to a blog post from the Alphabet-owned company, the new subscription tier is invite-only. The president says he's taking action to lower the cost of seafood for Americans. Trump announcing he is reversing regulations on the fishing industry to increase U.S. competitiveness with other countries. Some of those include expanding access to key fishing grounds in the Atlantic and Pacific Oceans. Trump was surrounded with fishing industry workers when he signed his executive offer in the Oval Office on Thursday. And the president says a deal ending the war in Iran could be signed as soon as this weekend. He says it's so close to becoming a reality that it's the reason he called off fresh strikes on Iran previously planned for Thursday. Iran state media, however, says Tehran has not agreed on a deal. Sticking points have long included the fate of Iran's enriched uranium and the release of Iranian assets frozen by the U.S. U.S. Park Police opening an investigation after the numbers 8647 appeared etched in the grass near the Washington Monument on Thursday. The Trump administration has argued in the past that the term 8647 could constitute a threat against the nation's 47th president. The Department of the Interior called the message deranged vandalism, adding that anyone who makes a threat against the president will be found and held accountable. The execution scheduled of an Alabama death row inmate is now on hold. It comes after the U.S. Supreme Court last night voted to leave in place a lower court injunction that said that the state's use of nitrogen hypoxia to carry out executions is unconstitutional. Following the ruling, Governor Kay Ivey's office said Alabama has no immediate plans to move forward with an execution using any other method. The inmate in question, Jeffrey Lee, has requested to be put to death by a firing squad. In addition to launching the largest IPO ever today, SpaceX also launched 29 Starlink internet satellites into low Earth orbit this morning. Spaceflight Now announcer Will Robinson-Smith.
2: Zero, engine ignition, and liftoff. Liftoff of the Falcon 9 rocket on the Starlink 10-54 mission. Falcon 9 has cleared the tower.
15: The Falcon 9 rocket lifting off from Cape Canaveral Space Force Station Complex 40 shortly before 9 this morning. It is the 650th flight of a Falcon 9 rocket to date and the 68th of this year. Starlink's constellation of more than 10,000 satellites in orbit provides broadband internet service worldwide. The United States begins its World Cup run today battling Paraguay at SoFi Stadium. There will be an opening ceremony before the event featuring Katy Perry, Anita, Future, and more. Taylor Swift inducted into the Songwriters Hall of Fame in a ceremony that saw her introduced by legendary filmmaker Steven Spielberg. Swift gave a 21-minute-long acceptance speech beats just where she traced her career and paid respect to the countless people she said made this journey possible so far. The event took place last night at the Marriott Marquis Hotel in New York City. The U.S. begins its World Cup run today, battling Paraguay at SoFi Stadium. There will be a star-studded opening ceremony before the event. The U.S. has never before won the World Cup. And there are growing calls for Texas to remove razor wire from the banks of the Rio Grande before flooding hits. Charlie Engel, who runs river tours near Big Bend, fears it will get washed into the water where people are floating on summer vacations.
3: This isn't someone's garbage can. It's not someone's barbecue grill. It's razor wire, which was created solely to slash people.
15: The city of Presidio shot a letter to the federal government warning that there is a clear and present danger to both tourists and livestock. They say the wire is in loose soil in the floodplain and is not properly secured to the pickets that should be holding it in place. The left-leaning American Association of University Professors launching a probe into the changes that Texas is making to higher education. They are opposed to cuts and consolidation of gender and ethnic studies in classes, which have been cheered by conservatives.
4: This is their final gasp of trying to take back control of the universities, which Texans don't want.
15: That's Sherry Sylvester with the Texas Public Policy Foundation, who defended the cuts, saying that nobody is taking these classes. The state's Republican leadership has been pressing schools to change course requirements as a way to meet workforce needs. The Rainbow Push Coalition's annual conference is underway on Chicago's South Side. Yesterday, former Democratic presidential nominee Hillary Clinton addressed the gathering and called for a grassroots effort to counter what she referred to as a revolution to turn the clock back.
5: We don't need to have a bunch of elected officials leading this new movement.
7: That's right.
5: We need to have it be from the bottom up, the grassroots coming back to get organized and move forward again.
15: It is the first time the event has been held since the death of the coalition's founder, civil rights leader Reverend Jesse Jackson. His son Yusef is now at the helm as president of PUSH. One expert thinks it could be a summer with more clinging jellyfish in New Jersey. Dr. Paul Bologna, director of marine biology and coastal sciences at Montclair State University, collected clinging jellyfish from a river flowing into the Barnegat Bay and says they produced a lot more offspring than usual in the winter. He says that could mean a really bad clinging jellyfish season this year. Over recent years, clinging jellyfish have been found from the Sandy Hook area to the southern area of the state, mainly in back bays and coastal rivers. A Florida man who was wrongfully arrested in Jacksonville Beach is now suing the police department and JSO for using an AI-based facial recognition system to make the arrest. Action News Jax's Jasmine Butler has more.
10: When we got in the car, he told me that it was for attempted alluring of a child.
25: Robert Dillon on the phone took me back to this moment when he was arrested in South Florida, where he lived in 2024. AI facial recognition technology used by the Jacksonville Sheriff's Office connected his face to grainy surveillance photos from the crime with a 93% match. The thing that didn't line up for him, he'd never been here.
10: The only time I have ever even been close to Jacksonville is going up 95 towards my hometown.
25: But this isn't the only time JSO's AI technology connected an innocent man to a crime and ended in a wrongful arrest. Jaleel Richardson from North Carolina sat in jail here for weeks for a stolen car case.
26: There was no proper investigation done to even reach out to me or to see if I was even in Florida.
25: Richardson was set free after his attorney provided timesheets to show he was at work when the crime was committed. Dillon says neither his case nor Richardson should have happened.
10: Put in a holding cell for hours, put in the back of a van for God knows how long without a seatbelt, shackled and chained.
25: This lawsuit filed this week by his legal team, including the American Civil Liberties Union, says after the arrest, quote, Mr. Dillon could not work. It also says, quote, the lost income during this period was substantial and contributed to lost business opportunities. Mr. Dillon fell behind on his monthly rent and was forced to ask his landlord for additional time to bring his account current. End quote. He and his lawyer are pushing for policies for facial recognition to change and accountability from JSO and Jacks Beach Police.
27: What happened to him is a result of really predictable failures.
10: A couple simple steps could have avoided this. But now for I've been drugged through this for 2 years now.
15: A 14-year-old Lake Asbury boy is dead following a multi-vehicle crash on Sandridge Road. FHP says the accident happened around 11 o'clock last night when the boy's motorized scooter was stopped in an unlit area of the road with no lighting on the vehicle. The report adds a car did not see the scooter and was unable to slow down and avoid the 14-year-old. An SUV then collided with a car. The report states the 14-year-old was not wearing a helmet. Ben Hill Griffin Stadium in Gainesville could be getting a $1.4 billion makeover. Action Sports Jack's Brent Martineau has details.
6: The hope is to keep the integrity of what makes the swamp, but add a modern look and amenities, of course. Final approval could come in September. This wasn't a major surprise, but that's a hefty price tag. Remember, the Jags were considering Gainesville as an option, but among the many factors for choosing Orlando in 2027 for the Jags was this construction project in Gainesville.
15: The project is expected to be done by 2030. Severe storm set to slam millions across the Northeast and Mid-Atlantic today if you're traveling. Damaging wind gusts and hail are expected to be the primary threats. The National Oceanic Administration's Storm Prediction Center is issuing a level 2 out of 5 risk of severe thunderstorm for the region, which includes major cities like Philadelphia, Washington, D.C., Baltimore, and New York City. Another round of storms is expected to slam the region on Sunday. This comes after reports of damaging

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1: We'll make the low 90s at the beaches. It's going to be very humid. And while there will be some rain out there this afternoon and evening, still plenty of spots will not see rain. Tonight's partly cloudy, low 73. Saturday's partly sunny with a few afternoon and evening storms. The coverage of rain will increase a bit Saturday and Sunday. It's still not everywhere. Temperatures, though, will still be in the mid-90s, still very hot. Feels like 100+. And then Monday, it'll be partly to mostly cloudy with scatter showers and storms. Monday, Tuesday, even into Wednesday of next week, it looks even wetter with additional rain and storm coverage. From the Action News Jax First Alert Weather Center, I'm meteorologist Corey Sima for 104.5 WOKV.
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3: Well, they finally cleared the crash on the East Beltway northbound between I-95 and Phillips Highway, where the road was blocked. Emergency crews are on the scene. They've cleared that, but it's going to take a while for the delays to thin out. There's also a collision on the West Beltway southbound past Old St. Augustine Road. That's on the right shoulder. And a wreck on 95 northbound before the Beltway. That's traffic. I'm Beverly Bentley Steele.
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6: Elon Musk's rocket and satellite company SpaceX is now officially a publicly traded company. Speaking from the headquarters in Texas, he gushed about the company's growth.
14: A little company that started in a warehouse in El Segundo is now going public, the largest IPO ever.
6: The head of NASDAQ confirming today that this is the biggest IPO in history, and it reportedly makes Musk the world's first trillionaire. Tensions escalating this morning over the Strait of

0: Hormuz as President Trump calls off strikes overnight as he says a peace deal with Iran could be close. Max Gordon reports from Dubai with the latest.
1: Peace could be coming to the region, but the Gulf still remains on edge, waiting to see what happens. U.S. forces reporting shooted down two Iranian attack drones that were allegedly trying to strike commercial vessels in the Strait of Hormuz. This even after President Trump called off strikes yesterday. This is what he had to say on Truth Social. He wrote, based on the fact that discussions with the Islamic Republic of Iran have been brought to the highest level of Iranian leadership and approved, I have, as President of the United States of America, canceled and scheduled strikes and bombings against Iran this evening. President Trump also says that a memorandum of understanding between the U.S. and Iran could soon be signed.
0: According to Iranian state media, the 14-page draft includes U.S. commitments to lift sanctions on Iran, withdraw troops, and release frozen Iranian funds. Final negotiations will tackle nuclear and economic issues. Meanwhile, Rich Edson from Washington explains that Iran's foreign ministry says this is not a finished deal.
2: Senior U.S. defense official says Iran is still trying to hit commercial ships sailing through the Strait of Hormuz. The U.S. military shot down two Iranian one-way attack drones. There have been weeks of assertions an agreement to end the fighting was imminent. The president threatened to seize Iran's Karg Island before the conflict began. About 90% of Iran's crude exports went through the island. Speaker of Iran's parliament responded, quote, wrong strategies and impulsive decisions will reset the entire board for the worse, explode energy infrastructure and markets, and create an endless quagmire that you will be stuck in for years. You will see a different Iran.
0: The president said the Navy's blockade of ports along the strait will remain in place until an agreement is signed. Oil prices fell in response. Stay tuned for your latest headlines, The Brian Kilmeade Show, and stay good to each other this weekend. 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
7: I'm Chase Bunker. Our top story, a 14-year-old boy is dead following a multi-vehicle crash on Sandridge Road in Lake Asbury.
8: FHP says for unknown reasons, the 14-year-old boy on a motorized scooter was stopped in the travel lane on a dark street with no lights on his scooter. He was then hit by a 16-year-old boy that was driving a car. That driver was then rear-ended by a 17-year-old girl driving an SUV. The 14-year-old boy on the scooter later died on a Sandridge Road sidewalk.
7: It's Action News Jax is on Dakota reporting. The attorney for Jacksonville City Council president is explaining why, quote, personal communications were not included in public records that were originally subpoenaed as part of a state attorney's office investigation.
9: First told you Tuesday that one text revealed Kevin Carrico wanted to show JEA, quote, whose boss. It was in a message to his own boss at the Boys and Girls Clubs, Paul Martinez. Carrico's attorney says more communications were withheld that were sent or received as a private citizen. Action News Jax first revealed in February, Carrico tried to remove a JEA board member as a, quote, big favor to a friend who turned out to be Martinez. That has led to the state attorney's office investigation and 2 subpoenas targeting Carrico.
7: That's Ben Becker. And a local police department is under fire for using AI. Tanika Hughes has the details.
10: Green Cove Springs police shared a photo on Facebook looking for a suspect who they say stole a bike. Well, police used AI to enhance the image, and that resulted in hundreds of comments of people criticizing the department. Some people saying that it doesn't even look like the original image at all. Police responded to the backlash, saying in a comment, they would never use AI for a positive identification, and the reason for using it now was because comments in the past have requested it.
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7: It's a 7 on the WOKV weather meter on this finally Friday. It'll be partly sunny, hot and humid with an isolated shower storm this afternoon and evening near and west of I-95. But temperatures are going to soar into the mid-90s with Jacksonville getting up to 95 degrees. Tonight then is partly cloudy, low 73. Saturday's partly sunny with a few afternoon and evening storms, high 94. Then a few storms continue Sunday afternoon and evening as well with a little bit more rain and storm coverage. From the Action News Jacksonville First Alert Weather Center, I'm meteorologist Corey Sima for 104.5 WOKV.
5: First Alert Traffic from the Strata Air Conditioning and Heating Traffic Center.
26: We've got trouble on I-95 heading northbound, approaching the south end of I-295, and that crash is going to be causing some blockage. Over on I-10, that's going to be crash-free between the West Beltway and I-95. That's traffic. I'm Jamie Nunez.
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7: The United States begins its journey at the World Cup today. The U.S. men's national team will take on Paraguay at 9 p.m. on Fox 30. The U.S. Park Police are investigating after the numbers 8647 appeared etched in the grass near the Washington Monument. And a 14-year-old boy is dead following a multi-vehicle crash in Clay County. I'm Chase Bunker.
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0: Atop Fox News headquarters in New York City, the most approachable radio host in America. It's Brian Kilmeade.
1: Hi, everyone. So glad you're there. It's the Brian Kilmeade Show. I come to you from Los Angeles, the beautiful L.A. Bureau, because the USA is playing Paraguay. World Cup begins. Historic World Cup. Second one ever the U.S. is hosting. 6 million tickets already been sold. Fox is hosting. So we got great access, and that's what we're going to show you today. I've talked to Clint Dempsey, one of the anchors on Fox Sports' World Cup coverage. But the bigger story with Clint is he's tied with Landon Donovan for most goals ever scored by a U.S. national team player in U.S. history. So he knows what it's like performing in the clutch. He knows what it's like when people say, if we're going to win, you got to score. And that's what Christian Pulisic has with him today. So we'll talk about that. That's why I'm out here. And we're also following all the other breaking news. So this hour, we're going to be joined by Franklin Foer. He's the author of How Soccer Explains the World. And I'm going to talk to Mark Thiessen is standing by. So let's get to the big three.
2: Number three.
3: But I think Platinum might be just his ideas and the things that his courage and also his imperfections that we can all identify with.
1: Are you nuts, James Carville? Identify with his Nazi tattoo and his abuse of women? No, thank you. It's the most predictable story in political history. More ugly revelations about the Democratic Senate nominee from Maine, Graham Platner. This is what you want, Elizabeth Warren. This is what you needed, Bernie Sanders. We have the least of which would be a great benefit to Susan Collins, because she's the exact opposite of him in terms of class.
4: Number two. There's been a whole lot of talking, especially on the U.S. side. You know, these past two friendlies against Senegal and Germany, I thought that they really put in some really good performances or some good things that they can now carry into this game against Paraguay.
1: That is, of course, Carly Lloyd, and talking about the World Cup. Day two and game one for the U.S. against Paraguay. It's a must win for the team. They got to come in first place in their group. This way they'll get the wild card as they ascend to the knockout round.
2: Number one.
6: I think what you're hoping for is that the other side is willing to blink. And that's why, frankly, these negotiations have gone nowhere. I'd be very surprised if what the president says today, in fact, happens.
1: Yep, deal or no deal. Iran getting pummeled yesterday and is about to sign a deal today. Could this outline be inked in Switzerland this weekend with the vice president of the United States? Let's debate that because we have to see what's happening. We know for two straight days the president hit Iran, and it was strategic to take out their radar, their command and control center there. They did leave a lot of their missile structure into place. There were so many other targets to hit. Remember, they need about two more weeks of 400 hits a day to finish off their target list and then see where we stand. But the Arab nations, the Gulf states, evidently rallied to the president, and they said, listen, we could get Iran. We've been talking to them all along. Oh, isn't that nice? And we can get a deal. We just need you to stop the war. So the president's giving them some time. Mark Thiessen joins us now. As you know, Washington Post columnist, Fox News contributor, and he's got a great podcast. Mark, your thoughts about where we're at?
8: Well, first of all, I want to make sure that you're able to get your butterfly refresher over there on the left coast, because I wouldn't want you to not be refreshed.
1: Okay, now I have to take a step back. The butterfly refresher is a new drink introduced by the Starbucks Corporation. It's one of these things that gives you an option of lemonade or no lemonade, you by the time you're done, you do feel refreshed. I mean, they gave this to countless studies to children, and they noticed that children feel refreshed. So now they're trying it on adults.
8: Now trying it on radio and TV talk shows. Good. Excellent.
1: Yes.
8: Well, I'm glad you volunteered for
1: that. So I am full, but I didn't get a butterfly today, but I would not hesitate in getting another one. But go ahead.
8: Well, I'm glad you're enjoying it. I think they need some butterfly refreshers in the negotiating room because this is getting exhausting.
1: I know, it's the same story, but do you think this is different?
8: So, I mean, Trump just put out a post on Truth Social just a few minutes ago saying that the reports in the media of what's in the what the Iranians are saying and that their deal contains is wrong. So good, because that deal would be disastrous. So I'm glad that's not the deal. But I don't know what it is. Here's the big problem that Trump is facing right now. He looks like he wants a deal more than the Iranians do. And he's defining victory as getting a deal, which means that the Iranians have leverage. because they can either give him a deal or not give him a deal, right? And so if he defines for the American people success as being a deal, then they are in control. He doesn't need a deal in order to win this. In fact, I think he would be better off not having a deal in any of this. We stopped at the ceasefire happened when we were on the 5-yard line. We took out more like the 20-yard line. We took out 82% of their defense industrial base. We sunk their entire Navy. We've grounded their entire Air Force. Midnight Hammer buried their nuclear dust so deeply that the Iranians have actually told us in the negotiations that they couldn't get it. If they wanted to, we would have to come in and excavate it if we wanted to take it out of the country, right? So we've done enormous damage, but 82% is not 100%, and they can rebuild it. And they're determined to rebuild it. So we have to finish the job. We're at the 20 yard line. We need to get into the end zone.
1: Right.
8: We have a specific
1: target list.
8: I don't know. I honestly don't know. Because he's a deal junkie. He loves to make deals. He thinks in his mind success is a deal. And he wants to bend the Iranians to his will, and they're not bending. And the other problem is, let's say he got the perfect deal. Brian, let's say they said, okay, we'll never have a nuclear weapon. You come in, you take everything. You dismantle our, just like what we did in 2004 with Libya, right? We take it all, we put it on a U.S. military aircraft, fly it to Oak Ridge, Tennessee. The Arab states say, this is wonderful. We're going to join the Abraham Accords. You know, we have peace in our time. What is the price of that? The price of that is giving them back their frozen assets. They're talking about a $300 billion fund for the reconstruction of Iran. It's a lifeline to the regime. And when the regime, they are on the mat right now, and a deal would help them up off the mat and recover. And then they will, as soon as Donald Trump is gone, they'll just completely renege on it. And you think mm-hmm. they're going to abide by any deal Trump cuts with President Gavin Newsom or President AOC or insert your nightmare Democrat into that? Do you think they're going to care? No. So no. You don't want a deal. You want to crush them.
1: All right. I hear you. Here's what the president said on your True Social Post 28 minutes ago. Is it? Wait, did you put it on Truth Social? Because this looks like it's old. The fake news media refuses to report how effective the U.S. blockade is. Okay, maybe I need to be refreshed. Do you have like a special Wi-Fi? Are there people that you know in SpaceX or something?
8: I just got it off the interweb.
1: Okay. All right, so we'll see, because this is what, did you see the story of how all the Gulf states rallied to the president, almost panicked, and said, please, can we stop this? I could deal with Iran. We'll get them to the table.
8: Yeah, I look, we started the combat operations again, but they weren't, and by the way, we kept Israel out of it. We didn't allow them to participate. We were not doing leadership strikes. These were all military strikes designed to bring them back to the table. It's all about the deal. The deal is not necessary. You do not need a deal to win. And this is the biggest problem we have going in. Everybody's panicking about the effect of Iran on the midterm elections. You know what the effect of Iran is going to be on the midterm elections if we don't have a victory? That's what's going to hurt us in the midterm elections. Americans have been paying high gas prices now for several months, right? For what?
1: They get nothing out of it.
8: We get something. I mean, we've done some damage, but it's hard to understand it. Unless we have a clear, decisive end to the conflict, then they're going to say, "I've been paying gas prices for what? For the JCPOA redux." You know, it doesn't make any sense. Politically, it doesn't make any sense. Militarily, it doesn't make any sense. And one of the things I've admired so much about Donald Trump until this moment is that he actually was, this was not helping him politically in any way, shape, or form, but he was doing it because he knows it's important, because he knows he's the only president who has the nerve to do what's necessary to stop the Iranian regime from getting a nuclear weapon. And so he's like, politics be damned, I'm going to do the right thing for the country and for the world. But now it's like all of a sudden right. We're hesitating because we're getting close to the midterms. It's like, finish them. Finish the job.
1: Right. They're still far away, but he's worried about his birthday, UFC, July 4th, November 4th. November 5th, that they try anything like this, that'll be a totally different story. So I want to fast forward, if I can, to Ukraine. They want $20 billion, and they said they could finish off Russia. They just need patriots. They're not even asking for drones, not asking for cash. They want patriots and THAAD missile system to be able to stop the rockets. Word is that in Russia, they did, for the first time, they're not able to replenish their defeated forces and their dead forces, and but they are planning for a winter hailstorm of missiles and rockets. Do you think Putin lasts that long if things continue like this?
8: Well, you know, it's funny. While we've all been focused on Iran, the Ukrainians have completely turned around the war in Ukraine. They're now on the offense. Russia, last month, for the first time in a couple of years, the Russians had a net loss of territory on the ground. Ukraine has been firing deep into Russia. They've one of the things that untold stories of this war is that Ukraine now has the most robust defense industrial base possibly in the world and certainly in Europe.
1: Maybe,
8: so there's a real easy solution. We've used a lot of patriots in the Persian Gulf. We've used a lot and we've given them a lot of patriots. We need to restock. One of the things we do with Japan is we give the Japanese a license to produce their own Patriot interceptors, right? So why don't we do the same thing for the Ukrainians? Give them a license, let them build the Patriot interceptors, and as a price for that, they give us 25% of whatever they produce. So not only is Ukraine producing its own Patriots, but they're refilling our stockpiles as well. And the Americans are making money off the process. There's lots of creative ways to solve these problems. That's certainly one of them. And we could be doing that with all sorts of weapon systems. Let's go into business with them. We're going into business with them in the minerals sector. Why don't we go into business with them in the defense industrial sector as well?
1: Yeah. How do you feel about us pulling back a third of our Air Force from NATO bases?
8: It's not a good idea. I'm completely in favor of punishing the countries like Spain and Britain who are not helping us. But there are lots of NATO. Everyone thinks about NATO as a whole. It's not a whole. It's a bunch of individual countries. And there were some countries who are reliable and some that are not. Romania has been fantastic. Poland has been fantastic. Greece has been fantastic. There have been a number of countries that have really stepped up and helped us. Let's reward those countries. And besides, we don't need troops in Germany the way we did during the Cold War, because we're not trying to stop a Soviet invasion across the Fulda Gap anymore. Those troops are there as a legacy of the Cold War and World War II. Let's move them east. Move them to Poland. Let's build Fort Trump. We shouldn't be with. I'm completely in favor of having the Europeans take the lead on their own security, but we need to be there as well, and we need to move our forces east as a deterrent to Russia.
1: Yeah, we'll see what happens, because the president is going to the NATO conference. I was surprised at that. So he's going to be over there in a week. So we'll see what he's going to say to our allies. I mean, they could have opened up the strait. That would certainly have helped. Instead, they said they might do something after the war's over. So now the president stopped asking, but they certainly had the equipment to be able to do it. And we see that the UK has just had their defense minister resign because they would not spend on defense, and he could not be a part of it. So this really is a tipping point for our allies and our enemies. They're going to view whether NATO gets stronger through this or gets weaker through this. And ultimately, they'll decide how to act. Although Russia, when they're done with Ukraine, will not be prepared to act many places. So we'll see what happens. Here's what General Jack Keane told me this morning. Basically this, cut 12.
9: Well, even if they sign on a dotted line, we get everything we want on paper, what are they going to do in terms of implementation? They're going to stall it.
1: And that's what they're doing now. I got to ask you about the worst candidate in my lifetime, Graham Plattner. Shocker. He was on Tinder. He could have knocked me over with a feather. I had no idea that he would leave Kick for Tinder. Or he'd do both at the same time. How does he? No wonder his oyster production was so low. He spent all his time online. I mean, he's the worst oyster farmer ever. He made $5,000 in oyster sales. I mean, he's got to get his pitch better. Oh, wait a second. You know who he sold it to? His parents' restaurant. This guy's a total phony and a danger.
8: Yeah, look.
1: So a woman just came forward and said, yeah, he knows exactly what the Nazi tattoo is and all this thing. So does this matter, though?
8: So I think we're being too hard on Graham Plattner. Who among us in our lowest moment hasn't gotten a tattoo with the symbol that Heinrich Himmler had on his uniform on our chest? People make mistakes, you know? I think we need to lighten up a little bit. You know, it's like, you know, we there, but for the grace of God, go you, Brian.
1: Well, I know you're being sarcastic. So why does he get more money after this? And do you think that Susan Collins is going to have her hands full with this candidate?
8: Well, yes, but first of all, this is the best candidate Susan Collins could have drawn if she created one in a laboratory to run against. But we all saw what happened with Jay Jones in Virginia, where he had a guy who's running for chief law enforcement officer of the state of Virginia and literally wanted to see his opponents like children killed, right? And that wasn't disqualifying, and he won with the votes of suburban women. So nothing is disqualifying anymore in politics, as far as I can tell. Maine is always hard. Susan Collins almost never wins a poll and never loses an election. I think she's got a very good shot, but it's always competitive. And this guy could be in a United States senator. So this is a guy who is on a app gotcha. That the National Center for Sexual Exploitation called the Predator's Paradise. There's no reason to be on this app that is benign. What was he doing there? We need to know.
1: Mark Thiessen, that's a cliffhanger. What was he doing there? What is he doing anywhere? I have no idea. Mark Thiessen, thanks so much. Back in a moment.
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7: 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The U.S. Park Police are investigating after the numbers 8647 appeared etched in the grass near the Washington Monument. And a 14-year-old boy is dead following a multi-vehicle crash in Clay County. I'm Chase Bunker.
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20: The more you listen, the more you'll know. 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
1: Yeah, I went a little low on Mark Thiessen, but so much to talk about around the world, around the country, and what's going on with this guy Plattner in Maine is so disturbing. It's so, not that you have to be a perfect person to get through, but the fact that you were on this Kick website up until like a month ago or 2 weeks ago, that's the crazy thing. Well, it's not, they were on Kavanaugh for something that they couldn't prove in high school, and the guy's in his 50s. This guy was up 5 minutes ago. He was on all these sites. How could you believe a word he says? But I think the scarier thing for me is what he thinks. And what he's going to be is another socialist in the Senate. He's going to join Bernie Sanders and Elizabeth Warren, moving the whole party. That's why they're looking over these personal transgressions. That's what's really scary. In fact, the transgressions allow him not to talk about his beliefs, which I think that's one place that Collins should really jump on, because she is not a socialist. Center right, yes. Socialist, no.
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7: I'm Chase Bunker. Our top story: a 14-year-old Lake Asbury boy is dead following a multi-vehicle crash on Sandridge Road. FHP says that accident happened around 11 o'clock last night when the boy's motorized scooter was stopped in an unlit area of the road with no lighting on the vehicle. The report adds that a car did not see the scooter and was unable to slow down and avoid the 14-year-old. An SUV then collided with that car. The report states that the 14-year-old was not wearing a helmet. A 21-year-old Fernandina Beach man is dead after the motorcycle he was driving collided with an SUV. According to FHP, the man was heading north on South Fletcher Avenue, just past Askins Avenue, when he hit the SUV that was stopped perpendicular to the road. The SUV driver was out of the vehicle, unhitching a trailer at the time of the accident. And today marks 10 years since 49 people were killed at Pulse Nightclub in Orlando. Plans for a permanent memorial are underway, but community members believe Hispanic victims are not fully represented in the plans. Those in charge of the design say each victim's name will be displayed in the manner in which the Latin community built their name. However, some say that's not enough.
23: Acknowledge the fact that the majority of people that died that night spoke Spanish, and all of them were united under Spanish-speaking music that night. Acknowledge us. put us on full display. Don't just get our names right. Don't just do the bare minimum.
7: In a statement, the city of Orlando says the design process is not finalized and they'll continue to listen to feedback. I'm Chase Bunker for 104.5 WKV.
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14: It's a 7 on the WOKV weather meter on this finally Friday. It'll be partly sunny, hot and humid with an isolated shower storm this afternoon and evening near and west of I-95. But temperatures are going to soar into the mid-90s with Jacksonville getting up to 95 degrees. Tonight then is partly cloudy, low 73. Saturday's partly sunny with a few afternoon and evening storms, high 94. Then a few storms continue Sunday afternoon and evening as well with a little bit more rain and storm coverage. From the Action News Jacksonville First Alert Weather Center, I'm meteorologist Corey Sima for 104.5 WOKV.
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24: That crash on I-95 northbound approaching the south end of I-295 is still causing some blockage, but not any major delays. Over on I-10, that's going to be crash-free between the West Beltway and I-95. That's traffic. I'm Jamie Nunez.
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7: The United States begins its journey at the World Cup today. The U.S. men's national team will take on Paraguay at 9 p.m. on Fox 30. The U.S. Park Police are investigating after the numbers 8647 appeared etched in the grass near the Washington Monument. And a 14-year-old boy is dead following a multi-vehicle crash in Clay County. I'm Chase Bunker.
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0: I think people are underestimating them. I think they're going to do a good job.
4: I'm very excited to see what they bring to the table.
5: USA team, they will go at least for the quarterfinal. This is what I think.
4: They're a pretty good team. Yeah, I like how they play together. Hopefully we get super, super far.
15: I think we're going to be okay in the group stages. We got a little bit of a tough play with Paraguay, but they set us up okay to move on. So I think it should be, I'm thinking 2-1 in the opening match.
16: We're going to win that game for sure. I know we're going to win that game.
15: I think we're actually going to destroy Paraguay.
17: Hopefully we get the win tomorrow. I think it's not going to be an easy game. I think Paraguay's coming in with a lot of good players too, physicality, but I think the U.S. will get an edge.
1: Really? I hope. I mean, people are just flat out rooting for them here in America. And I'll tell you what, you know, the network executives here at Fox, I'm sure rooting for them because it creates more interest. We like to know. I don't care what sport it is. You know, figure skating, downhill skiing. If that sport can get people excited just for the Olympics or just for this World Cup, then that's exactly what's happened before. I mean, get the USA hockey team in the Olympics. All of a sudden, everybody's talking about the Olympics, which are entertaining and interesting, but nothing like the USA hockey team. As much as the women did a great job when the men beat Canada, things went absolutely crazy, and they weren't just hockey fans. Franklin Ford knows all about it. He's the author of How Soccer Explains the World, an Unlikely Theory of Globalization. Franklin, first off, how good do you feel that you no longer have to sell the sports you have so much respect for in America?
25: No, it feels great. I mean, it really does feel... are you excited for this World Cup, Ryan?
1: Sure, absolutely. Yeah, in 94, I was not able to cover it, and I've been playing since I was 5 years old when no one knew what soccer was.
25: Yeah, you know, it takes, I think yesterday it kind of just really hit me with the start of this thing in Mexico City, and you saw the passion of the fans there. It was a pretty terrible game, actually. There were three red cards in it, but the fact that this game is the second night of the World Cup, I think Los Angeles is going to be rocking. I think home field advantage matters so much in this sport. And, playing this on, there really is a golden opportunity for what they call the golden generation here to do something.
1: So it kind of worries me, so many red cards. I wonder if that's going to be a trend because, you know, you have all these ejections. And if people don't know, you get a red card, you're out of the game. Your team plays a man down and that player misses the next game. So the one thing is notable, Mexico sold out their game, but the second game was not sold out. Do you think we're going to see that a lot? The countries with, you know, there's not a lot of South Africans in Mexico, for example, or South Koreans in Mexico.
25: Right. It's also these stadiums, American stadiums, Mexican stadiums, they're bigger than the stadiums that were in Qatar last time. There were empty seats in Russia in 2018. The tickets were priced so high at the beginning of this. I think for people who want to go to the stadiums and want to buy tickets at the last minute, there are actually going to be deals out there because FIFA's going to be dying to put seats in the bodies. But yeah, I do worry about it. It's not a great visual for FIFA. And you were talking a minute before about kind of how excited I am that there's this organic enthusiasm for the game that Americans are getting into this. I worry that visual of empty stadiums isn't great for marketing the game. This is supposed to be the showcase event for the sport. We shouldn't want there to be empty seats.
1: So looking at this game, they already beat Paraguay 2-1 last year. I asked Carly Lloyd about what she thought's going to happen. You know, one of the greatest female soccer players ever, does a fantastic job on the desk at Fox. Cut 19.
26: There's been a whole lot of talking, especially on the U.S. side. You know, how are they going to do? What are the starting lineups? I think everybody's ready for them to play their first game. It's going to be electric. It's going to be amazing. These past two friendlies against Senegal and Germany, I thought that they really put in some really good performances or some good things that they can now carry into this game against Paraguay. They're familiar with the team, but we're all just ready to see them play.
1: And they did, you know, their friendlies, Belgium, they got crushed 5-2, but they did empty the bench and try some new things. It didn't work out. And then they lost to Germany 3-2, but battled back after giving up an early goal. Clint Dempsey told me the thing that worries him is they gave up 12 goals in the last five games or something to that effect. So he's worried about their defense. Are you?
25: Yeah, I am. I mean, traditionally, goalkeeping defense, these are the great strengths of the U.S. men's national team. And they really, they're not great. We don't have a world-class goalkeeper. Our defense has been a little bit rocky. We've given up a lot of goals. You look at tonight's game, the United States is ranked 17th in the world. Paraguay is down in the 40s. The last time that we played, it was feisty. There was fisticuffs at that game. And I think that, that both sides are going to be, going to bring that intensity to this game. But I'm worried that, the leakiness of, the U.S. back line is going to cause unnecessary stress for this team.
1: Chris Richards, for people to know, they're going to get to know these players. He might be the best on the team, and he turned his ankle, but he says he's 100% now. He's going to play center back, ready to go. And the question is, when you give up goals, people are like, well, they're playing the backs. Well, what are the defensive assignments of the midfielders, especially if you line up three backs? You're never supposed to leave three backs isolated. It's who's getting back. And that's up to the coach to come up with a guy, guy that's going to be, okay, more defensive-minded against a team that maybe you'll have an easier time on paper with Australia in game one and game two than you will with Paraguay in game one. And they say Turkey is the toughest of the three. So it's up to the coach now. He knows these players well enough to make those moves. So the midfielders understand their defensive assignments, correct?
25: That's correct. I mean, one of the things that's, I think, fun to watch about this team is that their coach, Mauricio Pochettino, plays with a more attacking style. Our attacking talent on this team is something that will make this team kind of very lovable, I think, to a lot of fans. The games will always be entertaining, but there's so much pressure on this team to advance. If the team isn't structured, like you're saying, in a way in which you have a midfield that's kind of shielding that back three, that provides a foundation for the team to go out and do the attacking things up front, then that's putting a lot at risk for U.S. soccer.
1: So let's see. Okay, we got this game tonight, and people are going to be watching. I think the ratings will be extremely high. But when you look around, tell me about the attraction. Every time Brazil plays, we're going to expect big crowds, a lot of emotion, and a lot of excitement. Anytime Portugal plays with Cristiano Ronaldo, can the 41-year-old understand he's not the best player on the team anymore? Does Messi look as good in the national team as he has in the MLS at 37 now? So, I mean, there's certain storylines. Could you talk about that, Frank?
25: Yeah, well, I'm just going to add one other thing, which is that for people who are watching this maybe for the first time, one of the things that's interesting about a World Cup and interesting about soccer is that when you play a game where 1-0 score lines are usually decisive or often decisive, it creates the possibilities for upsets. And so it's always possible to have a team, you know, Paraguay historically has been really good at this, that kind of knuckles down and defends as if their life depends on it, and they're able to upset the giants of the game. In the last World Cup, Saudi Arabia beat Lionel Messi's Argentina in one of the early matches, when Argentina's first matches. And Argentina, of course, went on to win the World Cup. But to have a tournament like that, where it's possible for a team who nobody expects to get a result to turn out one of those massive upsets, makes every game especially entertaining. But when we're looking at this, of course, you have Lionel Messi and potentially Cristiano Ronaldo, two of the greatest players of all time, playing in what probably is their last World Cup. You know, Messi has totally lost a step. He's not fast, but that he still has these moments where he's able to just turn it on. So he'll manage himself through this tournament. He's going to walk through these games. This World Cup's going to be played in really intense heat, which is going to shape how everybody plays this game, because you can't defend, you can't press all out without killing yourself in this environment.
1: So Franklin, the other thing is, I think it benefits the Central and South American teams into a degree the U.S., because we're used to this climate. And, you know, I already saw some of the English players complaining about the humidity in their friendly game. So the Europeans, they complained. I wasn't cognizant of this, but they haven't complained about the weather in 94. Now they have hydration breaks. I mean, I can understand that in high school, but are you okay with hydration breaks?
25: Yeah, actually, I think I am. I mean, I would rather not see it, but I'd also rather not see players passing out on the pitch. I was talking to Gary Lineker yesterday, who was, in 1986, he was the top, he played for England. He was the top scorer in the 1986 World Cup, which was held in Mexico. And he was describing to me how he trained for it, which was that he would go running in saunas. And if you're not prepared for this, you are screwed. England, I think, has been, scheduling, they went to Orlando to train. hurricane. Now, if you're trying to ease into the American climate, going to Orlando in the middle of June is not the best thing to do, except if you're trying to stress test your body, you're trying to get these players to kind of wake up to the fact that they're playing in these relatively extreme conditions for them. Kind of comically, all the English players kind of walked out sunburned. I don't know if you've seen any of these pictures of Declan Rice and the rest. They're just completely red-faced, as if they had no idea what they were getting into.
1: Yeah, come on. I have no sympathy. These are elite athletes. This is all they do. You know, come on. And frankly, you know the whole thing too about elevation. When you know anyone goes to play the Broncos, they want to get there early. And the same in Mexico City, you got to get there early. They go, what an advantage. Yeah, that's an advantage. You know, you play in a home field, that's an advantage. But I think it's, you know, this is why you host. Now, here's the negative thing. It was really emphasized to me that it's great to be able to not have to qualify for the World Cup. You don't get beat up. You don't demand so much of your players. But here's the bad side. You don't have to qualify for the World Cup. Therefore, you're not gelling. You're not able to look at combinations of players. You're not able to lose a stunning game 2-1 and see how you bounce back and test your mettle. So this team is really, even though they have a World Cup, 13 played it already, but the U.S. team didn't have to qualify. Canadians didn't have to qualify. Mexicans didn't have to qualify. So they might not have the cohesiveness that other teams had to, that had to earn it.
25: Yeah, well, that's an excellent point, because you have a coach who's Argentine, who's coaching the American team, who coached in the English Premier League. He was a very successful coach there. In order for a coach to kind of make the most out of the raw materials, he needs to test out combinations. He needs to figure out the chemistry of his team. And if you're not playing in those intense matches, you're not getting that kind of feel for how your players work together, how you can best utilize them. And I do think that that's something that's going to be missing.
1: Yeah, I want you to hear Corey Lloyd just talks about how people, the players are going to be keyed up, but you got to strike the right balance. As you know, she performs in the clutch like maybe nobody else in the history of women's soccer. Cut 20.
26: You know, once the roster got finalized, it's sort of like you can all breathe, because it's cutthroat. It's hard. You know, you've left some guys off the roster who have been, you know, part of this team for the last 4 years or even 8 years. A lot of these guys have played together. They've been in the World Cup together. They've grown up playing with each other. But I think you've got to strike the right balance of being locked.

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1: Generation of American talent, and we have a lot of players who've gone off and played for top European sides. They are in their athletic primes, and it's a team that if they're able to get the balance right and they're able to kind of master a strategy that allows them to stop other teams from pouring in goals, they should be able to produce something that's incredibly attractive, that's incredibly entertaining. And I think that that's maybe one of the things that U.S. soccer has missed in the past, that we've produced teams that have been gritty and that have been very lovable. You got players like Landon Donovan and Clint Dempsey, scrappy as hell, and are able to to score in important moments and in big games. But we've never had a team that's been able to attack in a way that's just entertaining, that's been able to possess the ball, that's been able to work things in a way that kind of dazzles us who are watching. And we have the capacity to do that this time, especially against teams like Paraguay and Australia. And I think it would do so much for the game for them to unlock that.
2: And frankly, I'll tell you what, I am going to know if this is going to be a special team. I want to see the look on their face and when they play the national anthem. Because if they just go out there and try to do their best, but if they have to play for something bigger than themselves, and on year 250, forget politics, it's your country.
1: Yeah.
2: You've chose the ones that weren't born, you know, they all have American roots, but the ones that aren't born here chose to be here. Please play like it. That's all we ask, because you have the talent to play with anyone. Franklin Foer, author of How Soccer Explains the World and Unlikely Theory of Globalization. Frank, thanks so much.
1: Pleasure as always.
2: Okay, back in a moment.
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5: The attorney for Jacksonville City Council president is explaining why, quote, personal communications were not included in public records that were originally subpoenaed as part of a state attorney's office investigation. Today marks 10 years since 49 people were killed at Pulse nightclub in Orlando. Plans for a permanent memorial are underway, and a local police department is under fire for using AI. I'm Chase Bunker.
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4: I'm Chase Bunker. Our top story, a 14-year-old boy is dead following a multi-vehicle crash on Sandridge Road in Lake Asbury.
5: FHP says for unknown reasons, the 14-year-old boy on a motorized scooter was stopped in the travel lane on a dark street with no lights on his scooter. He was then hit by a 16-year-old boy that was driving a car. That driver was then rear-ended by a 17-year-old girl driving an SUV. The 14-year-old boy on the scooter later died on a Sandridge Road sidewalk.
4: It's Action News Jax designed Dakota reporting. The attorney for Jacksonville City Council president is explaining why, quote, personal communications were not included in public records that were originally subpoenaed as part of a state attorney's office investigation.
6: First told you Tuesday that one text revealed Kevin Carrico wanted to show JEA, quote, whose boss. It was in a message to his own boss at the Boys and Girls Clubs, Paul Martinez. Carrico's attorney says more communications were withheld that were sent or received as a private citizen. Action News Jax first revealed in February, Carrico tried to remove a JEA board member as a, quote, big favor to a friend who turned out to be Martinez. That has led to the state attorney's office investigation and 2 subpoenas targeting Carrico.
4: That's Ben Becker. And a local police department is under fire for using AI. Tanika Hughes has the details.
7: Green Cove Springs police shared a photo on Facebook looking for a suspect who they say stole a bike. Well, police used AI to enhance the image, and that resulted in hundreds of comments of people criticizing the department. Some people saying that it doesn't even look like the original image at all. Police responded to the backlash, saying in a comment they would never use AI for a positive identification, and the reason for using it now was because comments in the past have requested it.
4: I'm Chase Bunker for 104.5 WOKV.
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22: It's a 7 on the WOKV weather meter for your Friday forecast. Temperatures climbing quickly this afternoon. We're going to be in the mid-90s, feeling closer to the triple digits. Hot and humid with only a widely isolated shower this afternoon. Partly cloudy overnight with lows in the low 70s. Partly sunny for your Saturday with a few afternoon and evening thunderstorms, high 94. Hot and humid once again on Sunday, partly sunny with scattered storms. From the Action News Jax First Alert Weather Center, I'm meteorologist Sarah Canty for 104.5 WOKV.
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24: We've got trouble on the East Beltway heading northbound at the north end of the Dames Point Bridge as a collision is currently blocking the right shoulder. Over on I-95 heading southbound at West 8th Street, we've got a crash blocking the right shoulder. That's traffic. I'm Jamie Nunez.
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26: All right, from Los Angeles, California, it's the Brian Kilmeade Show on the road for a very good reason. The World Cup is back. It's back for the first time since 94 and second time ever. It's the world's biggest event. I mean, 104 games, 70-plus here in America. We're sharing with Canada and Mexico, but all the focus here on the United States team because everybody's guaranteed three games. And how you emerge from those three games to the so-called knockout rounds, we'll see the quality opponent you get. You come in first in the knockout round, you're in better chance to advance because you are arguably playing, you know, the wild card team at a different group. And this is the D group. So the U.S. plays Paraguay tonight, and we're going to be talking about that. We got a great hour coming your way. We have Joel Pollack is here. He's opinion editor at the brand new California Post. New York Post is sister publication. And Adam Hunter, one of the funny behind Greg Gutfeld. He's one of the funniest writers around. You often see him on the panel. Great stand-up. He's going to be in studio because this is his home game. He chooses to live here. So let's get to the big three.
27: Number three.
28: But I think Platinum might be just his ideas and the things that his courage and also his imperfections that we can all identify with.
26: Really? No, thank you. I do not want to identify with a guy with a Nazi tattoo. That is not somebody I want to identify with. That is a little bit more than an imperfection, but I digress. In the most predictable story in political history, more ugly revelations are out about the Democratic Senator nominee Graham Platner, and the New York Post has him today.
29: Number two.
30: There's been a whole lot of talking, especially on the U.S. side. You know, these past two friendlies against Senegal and Germany, I thought that they really put in some really good performances or some good things that they can now carry into this game against Paraguay.
26: Carly Lloyd, one of the finest female athletes in American history, certainly female soccer players, talks about the World Cup. Here we are, day two, but game one for the U.S. It's a must-win for the team that has to advance in first if they want to go deep, deep this summer. Clint Dempsey and Carly Lloyd also talked to me. We'll bring back some of their sound.
31: Number one.
32: I think what you're hoping for is that the other side is willing to blink. And that's why, frankly, these negotiations have gone nowhere. I'd be very surprised if what the president says today, in fact, happens.
26: Leon Panetta has no insight to President Trump, but does have a lot of experience. Former chief of staff to Bill Clinton, former secretary of defense, and former CIA director. Deal or no deal? Iran getting pummeled yesterday and is about to sign a deal as early as Saturday in Switzerland. Could this be a deadline that we just forget about or one that will actually work or we go back to violence? Let's bring in Joel Pollack, the opinion editor of the California Post. Joel, do you have a theory on why this might be different? Because we've heard about a deal was just about done multiple times over the last 8 weeks.
33: It could be different just because we're starting to get into midterm season and our priorities are shifting. The president, I know, is hearing from two factions in the administration. One is adamant that this is your chance to take out the regime. The other is saying the economy, the economy, the economy, going into a midterm election, cannot lose midterm election, can't spend the next 2 years answering subpoenas from Congress. We still have things to do. And so he's also got this issue to resolve. He's got to have this balance within his administration so he can govern effectively. There's another factor here as well, which is the Arab states are getting hit by Iran. And on the one hand, it makes them angry and they want to unite behind the war effort. On the other hand, they don't really have the same effort to defend themselves. They don't have the ability to bounce back from this, and they have to live with Iran when all this is over. And I think the president is also quietly trying to herd all these cats behind the scenes to keep all these countries on board inside a coalition. Once you get one of these countries coming out and saying, we think the war should end, he has very limited room to maneuver. He's got to then wind it down from an even worse position.
26: See, I laugh when people say, well, this is really Israel's war. I mean, just take a step back and just do some analysis. And Israel hits Hezbollah, and the president got kind of mad. Wait a second. They're hitting Hezbollah back. They're not initiating contact. And if you think Israel's the problem, let me ask you, when's the last time Israel had a problem with Jordan, Egypt, Bahrain, Kuwait, Saudi Arabia? No, they don't have a problem. You know why? Because they don't have a problem with them. They're not looking to fight anybody, but they're never going to be victimized again. Somehow we lost that narrative. Can you explain it, Joel?
33: A year ago today was the day that the 12 days war started. And Israelis had at that point been at war for 2 years since October 7th. Many of the fathers, sons, brothers had been away at the front, talking about a reservist army. These are guys with jobs, families. Yeah. And the Israelis are done with it. They are tired of war. They're not trying to initiate something. They don't want to have spent all this effort and lost all these lives for nothing. They don't want Iran to come out of it stronger or in the same position it was before. But they're not looking to initiate conflict. And almost every Israeli I talk to says, if we can get a good deal, that's what we want. We want to go back to work. We want to get out of the bomb shelters. We want to go about our lives. Our kids need to grow up and not grow up in this shadow of war. So they're not looking to initiate anything. But they're wary about a deal that would give too much to Iran, because then it means they've sacrificed for nothing.
26: I was talking to someone really tight with the Trump administration, high up. And he says, well, you know, Bibi Netanyahu is running for re-election in September. I mean, listen, I'm not in on the talks, but the Israeli people don't want to be victimized. They know that Hezbollah is keeping them out of the northern part of their country. So if he didn't do anything, that would be bad. But have you met Netanyahu? Does he ever not do anything? If anything, he's too aggressive. In this situation, the Israeli people, if I'm to believe their Jerusalem Post, they want to make sure you act so they're not victimized.
33: Israelis want to feel secure. They find it intolerable that residents of the northern towns are still in bomb shelters or evacuated. And they will back a strong leader. And if Netanyahu does not act against that threat, then even a left-wing leader who is generally less inclined to war will attack him and say he's not doing enough to defend the country. The country's unified on that. Netanyahu might have problems for other reasons. And remember, this is the first election since October 7th. Yeah. I know it was a long time ago, but a lot has happened since then. But this is the first reckoning that he'll face with the Israeli public. And they do think that was a failure.
26: There was no question that was a failure.
33: Yeah.
26: But 9/11 was a failure.
33: Right.
26: I mean, when people hit you, there's a failure. Pearl Harbor was a failure.
33: Right.
26: So Lusitania, I'm not sure. Is that a failure? We'll see.
33: Remember the Maine.
26: Yeah, I know. So, I mean, there is a failure, and I just think they're a fantastic partner to have, and somehow we lost that narrative, and I don't know where it's gone. It brings me to politics. Story in Axios over the week, and I know you've written it before too, is that are the Democrats actually in danger, instead of just talking about it, of losing the Democratic vote? The anti-Semitism you see, the AIPAC being a four-letter word now among Democrats. Do you think the Jewish community, the Jews in America, are understanding that the Democratic Party has turned on them?
33: You'll see a shift at the margins. So my old professor, Alan Dershowitz, who swore up and down he'd never leave the Democratic Party, has left the Democratic Party. He is now a Republican. And when he talks about Republicans, he uses us and we, which is just unthinkable. I mean, Dershowitz was so close to the Clintons, civil libertarian, opposed to many Republican social policies. He's now a Democrat. He's now a Republican because the Democrats are lining up behind Graham Platner. I mean, if there's anything that Dershowitz stands for, it's fighting Nazis. But you have to look at the Jewish community as a diverse community. And there are Jewish people who are very involved in their community and their institutions. It's not just about Orthodox Jews and Reform Jews. You can be very involved and be a Reform Jew. Basically, if you are invested in the life of the community, you tend to vote Republican. And there are a lot of people who will identify as Jews and they'll say, yeah, I'm Jewish and, you know, that's my identity. But they don't really do anything. It doesn't involve them in everyday life. And they tend to vote liberal. They tend to vote Democratic. And I don't think they're moved by any of this at all. In fact, I think that they've identified the Democratic Party almost in a religious sense as part of their identity. In their minds, being Jewish is being a Democrat. And I would look at Jewish voters the same way that we often see black voters behave, which is that people vote against a perceived threat rather than around the actual interests of their community. I mean, look at cities that keep electing terrible mayors. Chicago, where I grew up in the Chicago suburbs, went from Lori Lightfoot to Brandon Johnson, who's even worse. And that's partly because Democrats always go to these minority groups, particularly blacks and Jews, and they say, you can't vote for the white evangelical blah, blah, blah on the other side. And these communities react out of fear because they fear prejudice, which had some historical basis, but which is no longer a real threat. But that is how the Democratic Party whips these communities. And Democrats do that to the Jewish community as well. And that's why you see this marginal movement toward Republicans, but I don't think it'll be a big one.
26: Joel Pollack, our guest with the California Post. And I'm going to talk to you about what's happening in California in a moment. But before we leave, you know, Netanyahu said something 2 weeks ago, and he said, we fully plan on being able to manufacture our own weapons because we think, basically, regardless of who wins the next election, we're going to be on our own. And there's such an anti-Israel. So among the Jewish community, there's an anti-Israel strain, mostly younger. Do you think that when the polls say that, do you find that practically?
33: I think ultimately Israel will always be supported by the American public for so many reasons, but mostly because Americans like winners, and Israel is a winning society in every way. Just look at its economy, look at its military strength, also look at its birth rate. It's the only industrialized country in the world that has a birth rate above replacement. Israelis have families, they have kids, they're a joyful society. So I think they'll always maintain that American support. Having said that, you're right. There is a social media driven hostility that's growing. It's cool now to be anti-Israel. And the Israelis learned not so much from that, but from Biden. Biden's treatment of Israel convinced them that they had to manufacture their own weapons domestically, even if that means giving up the money that comes from Congress, because a lot of American aid is tied to American procurement. But Biden could cut them off at any moment, and they said, we can't allow ourselves that again.
26: And by the way, Kamala Harris said one of the things that hurt her because we were too nice to Israel.
33: That's
26: why she's so awful.
33: You know, that's become the dogma in the Democratic Party, that they were too nice to Israel, which is why they lost. No, they were weak on Israel. If you're going to take a position, take a position. But Biden went to Israel after October 7th, and he threatened Iran. He said, don't, you know, the infamous don't. And then he did nothing. And then he started denying weapons to the Israelis. So he kind of wanted both ways. He wanted to appease both sides. You have to have a clear set of interests and objectives. Mm-hmm. And look what Trump does. I mean, Trump can be harsh toward Netanyahu and use some four-letter words and things like that. But when it comes down to it, he's always standing with Israel, which is why Israel is strong. You got to pick a lane. Pick a side.
26: I know.
33: You know,
26: that's what it's a real relationship with Trump and Netanyahu. They let it have it. There's no formalities. It's more like a business relationship between two friends. They get mad at each other.
33: Yeah.
26: It happens.
33: Yeah.
26: Joel, don't move. We're going to talk about California and massive fraud here. And then we're going to talk about you're going to be on One Nation 2 Sunday at 10 o'clock. Don't move.
0: Keeping you informed, engaged, and always a step ahead. 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
4: The attorney for Jacksonville City Council president is explaining why, quote, personal communications were not included in public records that were originally subpoenaed as part of a state attorney's office investigation. Today marks 10 years since 49 people were killed at Pulse nightclub in Orlando. Plans for a permanent memorial are underway, and a local police department is under fire for using AI. I'm Chase Bunker.
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26: I wanted you to go and you wouldn't leave. But I want to talk about what's happening in California. First off, the fraud. The president says no more money for homeless from the federal government. We're finding millions and millions of dollars of fraud. Yet you guys, not you, but California spends more than anybody else, and you got more homeless than anybody else. And they keep pointing to, well, it's decreased by 3%, by 7%. What have they discovered about fraud, and what prompted the president to take this action?
33: So the fraud has to do with an agency called the L.A. Homeless Services Authority, LAHSA or LASA. And it is so bad there that even L.A. County stopped doing business with them. But billions of dollars have flowed to this agency that's supposed to provide homeless services. And there was a court-ordered audit that came out last year. They don't know where the money went. They lost track of it.
26: In Los Angeles or California?
33: In Los Angeles. They don't know where the money went.
26: You're talking $2 billion?
33: On that level, yes. And $1 billion has come from federal taxpayers since 2021. And they don't know where the money went. They don't track their vendors. They don't even know if homeless people received services in some cases. So rampant financial mismanagement. And the city of LA is now trying to figure out what to do about it because they also deal with this agency. So this is a local agency that received a lot of funding from various levels of government. Trump has cut them off, and he's not even the first. It shouldn't even be controversial because LA County did the same thing. Their CEO resigned earlier this year because she was found giving a $2.1 million contract to another organization where her husband was a senior officer. That's the level of self-dealing that was going on. And generally, the problem is this. LASA or LAHSA was at the center of what people call the homeless industrial complex. That's where you have this homeless problem. You say, we need money to fix it. So the taxpayers give money, and then the money gets spent. However, so there's been fraud convictions of guys who've taken this money and speculated on real estate for themselves and bought cars for themselves. I mean, people have...
26: There's a sense of impunity. Like you would say, oh my goodness, I'm going to get caught. Unless you're a criminal, but there's a sense that no one's ever going to crack down on this.
33: Right. So we've got Bill Esaley, who's the first assistant U.S. attorney in L.A. He's Trump's...
26: Talk to him today.
33: Yeah, he's the federal prosecutor in L.A., and he has led the crackdown on this fraud. And so a lot of these indictments have come out since Trump took office. And people in LA are quietly grateful for it because it's the only check on this rampant fraud. And again, what also happens in these homeless industrial complex organizations is that they are employing political activists as well. And that gets into another kind of shenanigans, you know, where you're getting people to register voters. And then what happens? And how are these voters getting their ballots? How are they filling them out? How are they returning them? So these are kind of permanent employment or sheltered employment for political people who can mobilize around getting more funding for homeless services. It becomes this kind of this spiral that never ends.
26: This story is percolating across the country. You know, first time we really start seeing it is Minnesota, then we see it over in Maine, and then we see it in New York, and now California might be the worst because of the size and scope of it. But, you know, this is one thing. Kamala Harris was given a mandate early on. President Biden said, go fix the border. You know, work on the border. And she and the word was, he's trying to destroy me. He's giving me a job that's impossible to fix.
33: Right.
26: So she barely engaged. She said, I'm going to go to the root causes of the problem, ask Visa to invest in Ecuador for some roads and streets and soccer fields. It was a joke. Now, the vice president was given a job, cracked down on fraud. Every week I'm seeing a different press conference. And these are substantive press conferences about real dollars, recovery, and real criminal charges. I think this says a lot about he's trying to be taken seriously. Am I overstating that?
33: It's absolutely true. And I think he could be doing it for political reasons.
26: So
33: that,
26: what?
33: That doesn't matter. It's the right incentive to get the right job done. And in California, it's exactly the inverse. So in California, the people we elect, like the attorney general, well, they depend on the very same state officials that they are supposed to investigate. They depend on them for political support. Is Rob Bonta, the attorney general here in California, going to investigate Gavin Newsom's administration? No, he's not. You know, it's all an internal one-party system. When you have a one-party state and you don't have any opportunity for political competition to generate some of these investigations. So, yeah, it's a huge problem. I mean, Gavin Newsom's unemployment department here in California lost $20 billion, $30 billion during COVID because of fraud. And they don't have investigations and prosecutions. In fact, the woman who was in charge got a promotion. She became assistant labor secretary under Biden. And now she is the deputy mayor of New York. So she went from California to D.C. to New York. She's now the deputy mayor for social justice or something like that in the Mamdani administration. But there's no accountability for losing tens of billions of public money, you just get promoted.
26: Do you think this could have ripple effect? Man, I'm not going to do this. I'm watching these arrests. I'm watching this crackdown. I'm seeing funds get cut off. Could you get scared straight of these white-collar crimes?
33: Yes and no. So yes, in the sense that I think people who aren't in it already will start to look at the world differently and say, you know, I'm going to stay away from this, at least while Trump's in office. But the other problem is this. A lot of the fraud that happens when you look at why people do this is they get themselves into debt. So people with massive housing debts, consumer debts, they have to commit this crime to stay afloat. That's how they see it.
26: Pick up the California Post. Joe Pollack's the editor there, and we'll see him on One Nation. That is Sunday night at 10 o'clock. He'll be joining me then, right, Joel?
33: Yes, sir.
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4: I'm Chase Bunker. Our top story. A 14-year-old Lake Asbury boy is dead following a multi-vehicle crash on Sand Ridge Road. FHP says that accident happened around 11 o'clock last night when the boy's motorized scooter was stopped in an unlit area of the road with no lighting on the vehicle. The report adds that a car did not see the scooter and was unable to slow down and avoid the 14-year-old. An SUV then collided with that car. The report states that the 14-year-old was not wearing a helmet. A 21-year-old Fernandina Beach man is dead after the motorcycle he was driving collided with an SUV. According to FHP, the man was heading north on South Fletcher Avenue, just past Askins Avenue, when he hit the SUV that was stopped perpendicular to the road. The SUV driver was out of the vehicle, unhitching a trailer at the time of the accident. And today marks 10 years since 49 people were killed at Pulse Nightclub in Orlando. Plans for a permanent memorial are underway, but community members believe Hispanic victims are not fully represented in the plans. Those in charge of the design say each victim's name will be displayed in the manner in which the Latin community built their name. However, some say that's not enough.
17: Acknowledge the fact that the majority of people that died that night spoke Spanish, and all of them were united under Spanish-speaking music that night. Acknowledge us. Put us on full display. Don't just get our names right. Don't just do the bare minimum.
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4: It's a 7 on the WOKV weather meter for your Friday forecast. Temperatures climbing quickly this afternoon. We're going to be in the mid-90s, feeling closer to the triple digits. Hot and humid with only a widely isolated shower this afternoon. Partly cloudy overnight with lows in the low 70s. Partly sunny for your Saturday with a few afternoon and evening thunderstorms, high 94. Hot and humid once again on Sunday, partly sunny with scattered storms. From the Action News Jax First Alert Weather Center, I'm meteorologist Sarah Canty for 104.5 WOKV.
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5: The East Beltway northbound at the north end of the Dames Point Bridge has a collision blocking the right shoulder. And over on I-95 heading southbound at West 8th Street, we've got a broken down truck blocking the right lane. That's traffic. I'm Jamie Nunez.
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7: The United States begins its journey at the World Cup today. The U.S. men's national team will take on Paraguay at 9 p.m. on Fox 30. The U.S. Park Police are investigating after the numbers 8647 appeared etched in the grass near the Washington Monument. And a 14-year-old boy is dead following a multi-vehicle crash in Clay County. I'm Chase Bunker.
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8: I firmly believe that we're up against fascism. I firmly believe that we are up against entrenched corporate interests and an oligarchy that is not going to give this up lightly. We're going to have to fight them for it, and it's going to require all of us pitching in.
9: Right. Well, how motivational. Graham Platner, what a great leader he is when he's not on Tinder or a kick. It's unbelievable what's come out. We have New York Post with an exclusive story today. Woman came out and says, we bonded. I know he was engaged, but we bonded over the fact that we had the same political beliefs. Okay, it's interesting. And then we found out that he also bragged about his Nazi tattoo, and they said part of a killing machine over in Iraq. So he says he and his unit, he said to another woman, he and his unit all have the same Nazi tattoo. So that's wrong. So we know that he's a fake oysterman, makes $5,000 a year. Either Maine's out of oysters, or he's terrible at it, or he's not trying at it. People just are trying to make excuses for him. The worst is James Carville. Listen to this. Well, oh, by the way, who covered up for Bill Clinton for years. Cut 27.
10: But I think Platner might be just his ideas and the things that his courage and also his imperfections that we can all identify with.
11: Yes, and also I think there's forgiveness.
9: Identify with? Please. I mean, you still said I fight for regular guys. Please, on behalf of regular guys everywhere, don't put yourself in their category. other people not making excuses, Senator John Fetterman. He's going to town with this. And keep in mind, he calls him P. Hustle because that's the word, that's the handle he uses on his dating sites. Cut 29.
12: I mean, make a deal. You know, I'll tell P. Hustle, I'll wear a suit every day. If he releases all those texts and messages that he's had for the dozen women, you know, and you can prove America what you really, what's these conversation, you know, can P. Hustle prove how old these people are? Who was he really talking? You know, were they underage? You know, what were these conversations doing then? And why would you do that as a married guy?
9: Right. So Senator John Fetterman, who calls him Pete Hustle because that's what he uses on his dating sites, he'd like to know, just tell me exactly who you're going interacting with. Find out how old they are, because most of the people on that kick site are teens. And if you are, in fact, not dealing with somebody underage, and if you provide all those people that you're interacting with, he will wear a suit every day. Would Adam Hunter ever put his reputation on the line like that? And would he use the pseudonym of Pete Hustle to describe Graham Plattner? We'll find out. Adam Hunter, outstanding comedian, writer, and also performer for with the Gutfeld Show. We're in your town, and you came to see us. Adam, thanks so much.
13: Thanks for having me.
9: How do you refer to Graham Plattner? Do you call him P. Hustle, or do you call him future senator? Do you call him icon?
13: I don't know. I mean,
9: role model?
13: I mean, I think ever since Fetterman, like, got the brain damage, he's just been right on the money.
9: I know.
13: Like, you almost kind of wish all the Congress people would go through whatever he is. But, I mean, this dude, Plattner, I can't believe he's their best choice. Like, out of all of Maine, this is the guy. I mean, they should have, like, figured it out right away when he was, like, posting things on Reddit, which was, like, do black people tip? Like, remember, that was the first flag, which, by the way, I went to high school in Maine. There are no black people in Maine.
9: Right.
13: So he wouldn't even know. Like, that was number, there's, like, 2.7% right. people. But that was number one. And then with the Nazi tattoo,
9: right.
13: which he didn't know. Then it was just, he was calling girls slashes. Yeah. And, I mean, some of the pickup lines he was using allegedly were like, hey, you know, I want to invade you just like, you know, Poland. And then he was like, why don't you come over and let's play duck, duck, goose step. You know, he had all these like, I'm Fetterman, you know, right. This guy can't be the number one guy for them.
9: What's amazing is, and we're going to talk about this on One Nation on Sunday, is that they really didn't even Google him. So if Adam Hunter wanted to run for office, Adam, you know, the first thing you would probably say is, check me out thoroughly. I want to get all the opposition research out because I don't need to destroy my family in running. So you would think that this guy wanted the opposition before he jumped in. But they go and find him. He's a fake oyster man who says he's a working class guy whose dad was rich and he went to a prep school. It cost $70,000. So there's nothing authentic about him. And then the people that screened him, I mean, do they ever work again, period?
13: No, I mean, you look at those people, it's like a testosterone ad, or like, is it basically, I've never seen more estrogen. These people make Tim Walz look like Chuck Norris.
9: Right.
13: It's just...
9: The late
13: Chuck Norris, rest in peace. But and then when I was on Last Comic Standing and I was in the finals, they knew every parking ticket I got. They knew every speeding ticket.
9: Right.
13: Like, I mean, they really do it. When you go on a reality show, Survivor or Big Brother, they find things out. I mean, how do they not know any of this stuff? I mean, he was blasting Purple Heart people, saying horrible things about them. He's not only, I mean, we're not even talking about the fact that he's like a communist, you know, that his policies are terrible.
9: See, I have a theory. Do you realize, in terms of, like, let's say he gets past the personal faux pas, you know, Donald Trump didn't have a perfect past, Bill Clinton doesn't have a perfect present. I mean, he had huge problems. But let's say we get past that. The scary thing is, he's not a center left guy. No. He is Elizabeth Warren. He is Mayor Mamdani, you know, he is AOC.
13: Yeah.
9: So that's the thing. Is this almost a distraction? You look at him, the Reddit stuff is like the good news about him.
13: Yeah. Yeah, I mean, I can't believe, because Maine, I went to high school in Maine. I went to a place called the Hyde School in Maine. And it is hardworking people.
9: Oh, yeah.
13: It is blue-collar people.
9: It's not a lot of people, right?
13: Not a lot of
9: open land, yeah.
13: It's freezing, but it is beautiful. It's a beautiful place. And the fact that they have this guy, I just think that they can't cut their losses. Sometimes you just got to cut your loss and be like, this is not the guy, and run anybody else.
9: Right.
13: This can't be the number one guy.
9: I want you to hear more from Senator Fetterman. He was on just talking about this, who he is. Cut 30.
12: How would a Democrat describe P. Hustle if that was a Republican? And the terms that they would use, that would be true. That's exactly who he is. Now, you don't have to actually insult P. Hustle. You know, he has already defiled his own character and behavior. And, you know, it's not about redemption. This is a guy that's pleading after he got caught and lying. He lies about everything. He was in D.C. last week. And he lied to, you know, the people here in our caucus, like, oh, no, there won't be any more scandals. And then of course, there is. And there, you know, he likes to rough up his ex-girlfriend. So now there will be more shoes dropping.
9: So, I mean, it's going to be tough for them to go against Paxton, who's got huge problems, too. I don't know why. The people in Texas get all angry, but John Cornyn is a classy guy. You disagree with him on a couple of things. He raised like $400 million for the senators, and they go, oh, got to go with Ken Paxton, who's going to be on trial. His wife's like taking him to court. This is going to be a public hearing. I mean, this is not going to be good.
13: No, I mean, look, it's not like, look, the guy in Colorado is pretty bad too, though. The Republican who seems to be lying about killing people at 7 years old. You know that guy?
9: No, I didn't even know this guy.
13: There's a guy in Colorado who's like their number one guy for the Republicans, who they're just blasting about. They just keep catching him in all these kind of lies. It's almost like everyone's focused on who the worst person is. You know, right. like they have their guy, and then now that we have this guy. But yeah, I mean, I heard at Plattner's victory party, he was sending everyone who vote for him free penis pictures.
9: Right.
13: So that's
9: free.
13: Yeah. He was sending them all right. that, which was nice. And then like we talked on Gutfeld, he said any guy that like came in, whatever, he would just he would rape them, but not in a gay way.
9: which by the way, you're quoting.
13: Yeah, I'm quoting.
9: Yeah.
13: I don't even understand that.
9: Right.
13: And then now his ex said that he had a really small, you know.
9: Don't know what you mean.
13: Yeah. He was very small down there. She could almost not see it.
9: Right.
13: So that, yeah, it's just Nazi.
9: That's the only thing he denies.
13: That's the only
9: thing. Yeah, the Nazi tattoo. Oh, yeah, it's a Nazi tattoo, but let me just tell you.
13: Yeah, no, I mean, it's just, and then even like the whole thing with like, I don't understand where the whole Me Too movement, I guess if you're a state starts with ME, Me Too doesn't work.
9: Hey, really? Yeah.
13: because like, how are they just letting this guy get away with it? Even the woman on the New York Times last night, she said, oh, well, you know, with as far as these women, it's a little different than other right. Me Too things. You know, it's just one allegation.
9: Right.
13: Like, I thought it was believe all women.
9: Right.
13: Now it's just one. Oh, it's only one.
9: He would grab them, be rough with them, and then lock them in rooms.
13: Yeah.
9: Okay, it happens.
13: While filing his axe.
9: Yeah.
13: Who has an axe that they're filing all day while a woman's... I mean, this is like a Stephen King...
9: Well, the funniest thing, Adam, I don't know if you got this. There's so many anecdotes. He said, look, I didn't know it was a Nazi tattoo. My brother married a Jewish woman. I never would have taken my shirt off at his wedding if I knew it was a Nazi tattoo. It would have been so insulting. Now, let's break that sentence down a little bit. When's the last time you were at a wedding? Just to be honest. And when did you take your shirt off?
13: Never.
9: Have you met somebody that took their shirt off at a wedding?
13: I didn't take my shirt off after my wedding. like that
9: right.
13: night, I didn't take my shirt off.
9: Yeah, you don't want to ruin the night.
13: No, I think I fell asleep. I mean, he's just, it's all bad. It's just so funny that this is the number one guy.
9: Right.
13: Like, I mean, that woman who dropped out like 2 weeks ago that he was...
9: The governor. She's 78 years old.
13: Mills, right?
9: Yes.
13: She has to be kicking herself. Like, why didn't I just wait?
9: Right.
13: Why did I not wait for the...
9: Well, this guy's got... This is the sad part. And this is why the next chapter could be written. Now, Susan Collins, whatever you think of her, she's center right. And she's a classy woman. I don't picture ever cursing at all, let alone Nazi tattoos, and has a dark side. It would be stunning. But, you know, she always seems to find a way. But the money, the more allegations come out, the more money pours in. And Bernie Sanders, all these people have not backed off. I couldn't believe... I mean, I just played James Carville before you walked in, so I won't play it again. But James Carville says, I think people like, he's just like a normal guy. People relate to him. Excuse me. Don't think so. There's some others, like Ro Khanna actually appeared with them last Friday night. So they think that this guy is going to be good. He's going to be good for everybody.
13: No, they're not looking at bigger picture. Yeah. The bigger picture is anytime they call anyone a Nazi now, or anyone they call anyone a racist, or it's like, you're going to, oh, really?
9: Right. Here's Sonny Hostin of The View. Cut 28.
14: I don't think Republicans at this point can ask us to take the moral high ground.
15: There you go.
14: That is over at this point.
15: That's right.
14: That is over. It's time for Democrats to stop that nonsense, put emotions on the side. Let's be strategic. Let's get some power.
9: All right, we're going to take a time out. So don't worry about it. He's going to run. So he's going to stay in, and I think these revelations are going to come fast and furious. Why? That kick site. The more people tell me about the kick site, it's like two-thirds are teenagers. So, I mean, come on. If you link him with a teenager...
13: The pictures haven't even come out yet.
9: Right.
13: They haven't even, like, the 12 women that he was texting, they haven't even... And then Time puts him on the cover. Like, Time magazine puts this guy on the cover. Like, who did they not put? OJ?
9: I know who's runner-up. All right, so listen, when we come back, I don't know if you heard, Adam, I know you live in California now, but the Knicks, the biggest comeback in NBA history. I want to talk a little bit about that and also get your take on what else is going on in the world. And what would you be? Do you think you should take over negotiations with the Iranians? And lastly, one of the people most upset by the cancellation of the White House Correspondents' Dinner because of the would-be assassin is Adam Hunter.
13: Yes.
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4: A 14-year-old boy dead after a multi-vehicle crash on Sandridge Road. It happened around 11 o'clock last night when the boy's motorized scooter was stopped in an unlit area of the road with no lighting on the vehicle. FHP says the car's driver did not see the scooter and was unable to slow down and avoid the 14-year-old. It is a resurrection of sorts. Yay! 14 months after fire and water damaged Players by the Sea, the cultural institution is back in business with a new performance beginning tonight. You can read that full story at WOKV.com. A bruising primary battle in Texas between incumbent Senator John Cornyn and his challenger Ken Paxton is putting a spotlight on a growing divide in the Republican Party. There is now a call for unity as members meet in Houston for their convention.
5: We disagree on a handful of issues, so now you're not a real Republican. Who does that help?
4: Gary Polland with the Texas Conservative Review says a divided Republican Party gives Democrats a shot at winning a statewide seat for the first time in decades. The president is touting a peace deal with Iran he says could be signed as early as this weekend. Iran state media is reporting that while Tehran has not yet reached an agreement with the U.S., it could still happen. Speaking from the Oval Office, Trump said an official deal signing ceremony could take place this weekend. Jay Clayton is being nominated by the president to be the next permanent director of national intelligence. Clayton is the U.S. attorney for the Southern District of New York and the former chair of the Securities and Exchange Commission. I'm Christine Bellino, 104.5 WOKV.
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14: It's a 7 on your WOKV weather meter for your Friday forecast. Mix of sun and clouds today. We will be hot and humid with only an isolated afternoon and evening thunderstorm, high 95. Partly cloudy tonight, low 73. Dry start for your Saturday, hot and humid with temperatures climbing to the mid-90s with a few afternoon and evening thunderstorms. Scattered storms once again on Sunday, partly sunny, high 92. Partly to mostly cloudy on Monday, scattered afternoon and evening storms, high 93. Mostly cloudy on Tuesday with afternoon afternoon and evening thunderstorms. High 92. From the Action News Jax First Alert Weather Center, I'm meteorologist Sarah Canty for 104.5 WOKV.
6: First Alert Traffic from the Strata Air Conditioning and Heating Traffic Center.
15: Tracking your ride from Ocean Way down to the south side on the east beltway southbound this afternoon. You are tapping the brakes around St. John's Bluff Road. Otherwise, it's a speed limit ride from the Danes Point all the way down to JTB. From the WOKB Traffic Center, I'm Brian Middleton.
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4: The community is remembering a 14-year-old boy killed following a multi-vehicle crash. Two additional teenagers were in the other vehicles involved. Jay Clayton is being nominated by President Trump to be the next permanent director of national intelligence. Clayton is the former chairman of the Securities and Exchange Commission. And the Kennedy Center Board is trying a last-minute effort to stop the removal of President Trump's name. A federal judge said the center violated federal law by adding Trump's name to the building without congressional approval. Christine Bellino, 104.5 WOKV.

0: Hello, America. It's Eric Erickson here. It's an open line Friday, 877-973-7425. I got to dive right into this because maybe there's a deal, maybe there's not a deal. Of course, I would write my piece this morning. The president is beclouding. And all the White House said, no, we really have a deal. But I remember a couple of weeks ago, the same thing happened. A couple of weeks ago, let's not forget, a couple of weeks ago, the Iranian news sources came out with the terms of the deal, and the deal was so bad, people lost their minds. And then the White House started calling conservative influencers and say, hey, tell people it's not true. It's not true. We have a deal, and the deal is in our favor. And a lot of people trotted out and said, hey, the White House called and said that this isn't the deal. Now, I honestly don't know anyone who actually believed that what the Iranians announced today was somehow a believable deal. Essentially, what the Iranians announced today was that they would get everything. We would give them billions of dollars, free up lots of resources. They could keep their nuclear materials. They would control the Strait of Hormuz, et cetera, et cetera, et cetera, et cetera. And I mean, some people who really hate the president, I think, came out and said, he sold us out. I looked at this and I thought, there's no way this is true. This is simply not going to be the case. But then the White House has now come out, and a senior White House official started calling conservatives to say, hey, this isn't it. We actually have a really good deal. And what the White House claims is that the Iranians will give up all of their nuclear materials and reopen the Strait of Hormuz. They will agree to never get nuclear weapons. By the way, Iran has signed the Nuclear Non-Proliferation Agreement and yet still pursued nuclear weapons. And essentially everything the United States says they wanted, the United States is going to get, and Iran is going to get nothing. This is the outline from Iran. Iran's Mehr's news agency published what is purportedly to be the text. It will keep the Strait of Hormuz under Iranian control. Iran will get $300 billion in reconstruction money in addition to an immediate cash transfer of $24 billion, a suspension of sanctions, and the withdrawal of U.S. forces from the Middle East. Also, there's a commitment not to bother Iran again about its missiles and proxies and restraining Israel in Lebanon. The United States will get this. And in exchange, Iran will publicly agree to respect the Nuclear Non-Proliferation Agreement. That's the Iranian spin. And the White House came out forcefully and said that's not it. Now, and again, I don't know a single person who looked at that and thought this has got to be real, particularly because of the blowback from a couple of weeks ago when the same thing happened. Here's what the White House says the Iran deal is. It's a performance-based deal that nuclear material will be destroyed and removed. Nuclear program will be dismantled. None of their money will be released until they perform all of those things. The Strait of Hormuz will be open without tolling or control by Iran, and there will be no Iranian funding of terrorist groups. The president, for his part, has now retweeted the foreign minister of Iran. This is the foreign minister of Iran's tweet. The Islamabad Memorandum of Understanding has never been closer. Pending its finalization, the media should refrain from entering speculation about its content. In line with our responsible and transparent approach, all details will be shared with the public in due course. We now know from leaks inside the Pentagon that military personnel are being mobilized to escort key components of the motorcade and the like for the vice president to Europe so that the vice president can be there for signing the deal. The vice president himself has come out and pushed back against people who thought the Iran deal might be so. The vice president said, quote, I'm seeing a lot of fake information about a potential deal to reopen the strait and end Iran's nuclear weapons program. First, the Iranians are not receiving any cash and no funds are being released for simply signing a deal or attending a meeting. The deal is structured to ensure the United States and its allies' concerns are prioritized, and that if the Islamic Republic of Iran meets its obligations, then economic benefits will flow to them and to the entire region. This deal has the potential to remake the region and lead to lasting peace. I've noticed a couple of bizarre things in the reporting over the last few hours. First, people who rightly said Donald Trump was a historic president a month ago, now criticizing a deal based on unconfirmed media reports. Second, people who say you can't trust a word said by the IRGC, who apparently believe anonymously sourced social media posts. The president is going to get us a good outcome one way or the other. Now, I will tell you this. The anonymous sources are not anonymous sources. It's the Iranian media network that is announcing to the Iranian people what the deal is. Now, they can certainly lie to the Iranian people. I mean, who's going to stop them from lying to the Iranian people? But I will believe this when I see this. I'll believe it when I see what's happening. Because I don't trust the Iranians. I was not one of the people they wished to call. They're actually very mad at me for my piece this morning, saying the president was beclowning himself 39 times in 65 days, saying we're on the verge of a peace deal. By the way, yesterday he stopped the bombing of Iran, said we were on the verge of a peace deal. And then overnight, the Ayatollah said, no, we're not. And they opened fire on ships in the Persian Gulf. It's very beclowning. If they get a deal, God bless him. I want to see it, and I'm not sure I believe it. So needless to say, I was not one of those people that got called by the White House this morning and explained the terms of the deal from their perspective. Wouldn't expect it. I'm not exactly on their good list. I'm on the naughty list. But I did speak to someone in the administration who is familiar with the negotiations, who on his own reached out and suggested we trust the process. I'm as I said to him, I'm willing to trust the process. I just don't trust the Iranians. And they don't either, and they shouldn't either, and they're aware of it. But I said to this person who believed that the Iranians are rational actors, I said, you believe in transubstantiation. If you're not Catholic, transubstantiation means that it is a firm part of Catholic belief that when you take communion, the wafer turns into the actual physical body of Christ, and the wine turns into the actual blood of Christ. Catholics believe that when you take communion, the crackers becomes the body of Christ, physically becomes. You are eating the body of Christ and drinking Christ's blood. That something miraculous happens. Not magical, but miraculous. And Catholics believe that. Now, that is the minority view through Christendom. Most Christians do not believe that. Catholics do. Most Christians do not. Of the 2 to 3 billion Christians on planet Earth, about 1 billion do and 2 billion don't. And my point to this person on this phone call was that you fundamentally believe this, and even most Christians reject your view. So for you to say that Iran is somehow some sort of rational actor in this whole situation, and that we can trust the Iranians, and that the Iranians don't want to bring about the apocalypse, that that's just religious nonsense. You believe that when you take communion, it physically becomes the body and blood of Christ. And you believe that even though even the majority of Christians look at you and say, this is not so. And the Iranians are 12er Muslims, 12er Shia Muslims. They physically believe, they by faith believe the 12th Imam was wrapped in a fold of space and will come back. Once they've destroyed Israel, gotten rid of the Jews, the Imam will come back. It is their overarching fundamental belief. So you cannot tell me that the Iranian government will actually give up their nuclear weapons and give up their major weapons programs when it is a by faith belief of the regime that they must wipe out Israel. Now, I'm afraid there are some in the administration, not the one I was talking to, who are dismissive of all of that and also think, well, Israel's on its own here. We don't have to help them. But you got to remember that we are the great Satan in the Iranian rhetoric. They are the little Satan. The president, after the Iranian news agency leaked the framework of their text, the president took to social media and said this: the terms that Iran leaked out to the fake news have nothing to do with the terms that were agreed to in writing. What they said, including their weak and pathetic statement on having to deal, bears no relation to the truth. Very dishonorable people to deal with. With them, there is no such thing as dealing in good faith. Amazing. Also, their total rebuffed drone attack last night against Indian ships leaving the Hormuz Strait is totally unacceptable. They better get their act together and fast, President Donald J. Trump. So, this is a man who, in his own words and writing, said, very dishonorable people to deal with. No such thing as dealing in good faith. And yet we somehow believe we can get a good faith nuclear argument or nuclear agreement with them to actually give up the weapons that they've been pursuing despite signing the nuclear non-proliferation agreement. This is a clown show. You may be offended with me saying that, but this is a clown show. The president should have just kept bombing yesterday. The president says the regime is untrustworthy and disloyal and dishonorable and can't be trusted, and then tweets the statement from the Iranian foreign minister that a deal is close. It's just a completely stark difference between what the Iranians say and what the administration says. And I am left with this. One of these two is lying. And I don't believe it's the Americans. I believe it's the Iranians. I don't believe the president's team is calling conservative influencers out there, telling them what the deal is and lying to them. I don't think they are. What I do think is the Iranians are lying to the administration and to the world and what the deal is. And because the Iranian regime lies to us and lies to the world, and the president says that they're dishonorable people, I don't know how we can believe them in this deal. I will believe it when I see it. I'll put it to you that way. If the president is able to structure the deal as the president and his team are telling conservatives today that it is, it's remarkable and it's a great deal. And it's far better than anything that the Democrats would have come up with. It is. And he'll deserve credit. He'll deserve a lot of credit. The question, however, is the terms of enforcement. Remember, the Iranians have already laughed about how easy it is to hide from the inspectors their nuclear program. So will we be able to? And I don't even think you can trust but verify. I don't think that you can. The Iranian regime is fundamentally premised on bringing about Armageddon. How do you structure a deal with those people that they will keep? I don't know that you can. Yet this administration seems to think that it can pull off what no others can. They are selling us now on the framework of a deal, and frankly, it sounds too good to be true. The nuclear material will be destroyed and removed. The nuclear program will be dismantled. None of them released until they perform. The Strait of Hormuz will be open and no Iranian funding of terror groups. None of their money will be released until they perform. What money? The money frozen in accounts? Really? We're going to refund the Iranians so they can rearm. The nuclear material will be destroyed and dismantled, or the nuclear program will be dismantled. Ladies and gentlemen, again, I have to just point it out to you that the Iranians signed the nuclear non-proliferation agreement, and they have always maintained that they were honored, that they adhered to it. They have always claimed they adhere to the nuclear non-proliferation agreement. Meanwhile, we know they've been developing nuclear weapons. If they're going to sign a public global treaty, promise to adhere to it and break their word, how can we trust them now? Will we be able to inspect? Will we go in and extract the material? Will they give us the materials that we know where the material is located? Let's see if they start there. Let's see what this deal is. Let's see if it goes through the weekend. But as of now, I'll believe it when I see it. The president of the United States has now 39 times in 65 days said we're on the cusp of a deal. Let's see if we actually are.
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4: The attorney for Jacksonville City Council president is explaining why, quote, personal communications were not included in public records that were originally subpoenaed as part of a state attorney's office investigation. Today marks 10 years since 49 people were killed at Pulse nightclub in Orlando. Plans for a permanent memorial are underway, and a local police department is under fire for using AI. I'm Chase Bunker.
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7: 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This usually shows up as a management fee. It's usually a percentage on an annual basis. I'd say the average fee that somebody might pay would be around 1%. Now, that's an average. So if you have less money invested, then you're probably pay a little bit more. If you have more money invested, you probably pay a little bit less. But industry-wide, I'd say the fee to manage your portfolio probably averages somewhere between 0.5% and 1.5%, and 1% is obviously in the middle. So in other words, if you had $1 million invested with an advisor that was charging a 1% fee and you were paying that annually, you'd be paying $10,000 per year, or 1% of $1 million. Now, if your portfolio grew, let's say they helped you grow it from $1 million to $2 million, I'm doing simple math here, I realize. But if they did that, they would then be getting 1% on $2 million or $20,000 a year. 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
13: severe weather strikes, turn to Action News Jax Chief Meteorologist Mike Burrish on Jacksonville's News and Talk, 104.5 WOKV.
0: Hello, my friends. It is Eric Erickson. The phone number this open line Friday is 877-973-7425. 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It will be October 10th. That is a Saturday, October 10th, right before my 26th wedding anniversary. It'll be at the Gath South Convention Center in Duluth, Georgia, in Gwinnett County. I was at that venue yesterday doing a site. It was a very impressive site. 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That's an incredible hotel. 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The rooms were fantastic. It was quiet. 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
28: It's a 7 on the WOKV weather meter for your Friday forecast. Temperatures climbing quickly this afternoon. We're going to be in the mid-90s, feeling closer to the triple digits. Hot and humid with only a widely isolated shower this afternoon. Partly cloudy overnight with lows in the low 70s. Partly sunny for your Saturday with a few afternoon and evening thunderstorms, high 94. Hot and humid once again on Sunday, partly sunny with scattered storms. From the Action News Jax First Alert Weather Center, I'm meteorologist Sarah Canty for 104.5 WOKV.
13: First Alert traffic from the Strata Air Conditioning and Heating Traffic Center.
29: Oceanway drivers east, Beltway southbound. Watch out for a crash on the ramp to US 17. It's over on the shoulder, not really causing any slowdowns. An 8-minute ride from I-95 down to Heckscher. From the WOKV Traffic Center, I'm Brian Middleton.
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2: Millions across the Northeast and Mid-Atlantic are being slammed by severe storms today. Damaging wind and hail are expected to be the primary threats. The all clear given after part of JFK Airport was evacuated following a bomb threat. NBC New York reports security guards overheard a woman say that she had a bomb. And today is the anniversary of the Pulse nightclub shooting. Events are being held 10 years after a gunman killed 49 people in the Orlando nightclub. I'm Christine Bellino, 104.5 WOKV.
0: Hello and welcome. It is Eric Erickson here. The phone number is 877-973-7425. This Open Line Friday. 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Get a discounted subscription to my daily email so that on Monday you get first dibs to the tickets for the Not Safe Radio Show. It'll be October 10th. Now, I got to read you two tweets. There's a Japanese man who has arrived in the United States to watch the World Cup. And I saw this yesterday, and y'all, it was one of the funniest things I think I have seen online. And he just now recounted his experience of going to a Mexican restaurant last night. And before I get into any other topic, you could all use some bit of humor today, I believe. And I got to read to you guys, this guy's, I read this to my wife and kids last night and they were dying laughing. This guy who has come to the United States now to watch his beloved Japanese team in the World Cup, been in the United States for a week. USA, your weather report has performed as theater and I have become a devoted patron. In Japan, the forecast is read calmly. Rain tomorrow. Carry an umbrella. Farewell. 60 seconds. A bow. The nation equipped. Here, a man named Chip stands before a living map, sleeves rolled to the elbow, and delivers the coming of a thunderstorm like the news from a battlefield where he personally fought. Folks, I want you to see this system moving in from the west. Folks, he addresses the entire region as kin. He sweeps his arm and the clouds obey his gesture on the living screen. He warns of hail with grave eyes, then promises a beautiful weekend with the smile of a man delivering a peace treaty, both within 90 seconds, both with total sincerity. And what true severe weather and when true severe weather comes, America? Chip removes his jacket. The jacket comes off. And the entire state understands instantly this is now serious. There is a doctrine of sleeves in American meteorology, unwritten, universally read. My neighbor glanced at the television, saw the bare forearms, and said, jackets off, better bring the grill cover in. A nation reading a man's sleeves for survival instructions. We have early warning systems in Japan that cost billions, and I am no longer certain they outperformed Chip's wardrobe. Last week in hail, Chip stayed on air for hours, no jacket. Sleeves climbing toward the elbows like a rising river gauge. He tracked every cell. He told specific streets when to shelter. My street, he said its name. A man on television guarded my street by name until the storm passed. Samurai have served lords for less devotion than Chip showed a cold front. I watch nightly now. I have opinions about the rival station's radar. The radar is inferior. I trust Chip's seven-day outlook because he tells you when he is unsure. And a forecaster who admits doubt is a forecaster whose certainty means something. That sentence is free, America. Give it to your generals. A man does not ask the storm to explain itself. He watches the sleeves as his ancestors watched the sky. Tonight, Chip is in a full jacket laughing with the sports desk. Stand down, everyone. The realm is at peace. Is that not the greatest thing you have heard this week? That is a Japanese man here in the United States. He is giving us his commentary on what it's like to watch a weather forecast. But wait, there's one more before I move on. He just posted this. He went to his first Mexican restaurant last night. A Mexican restaurant in the USA. We have not yet ordered anything, and the food was already arriving. Chips, salsa, unrequested, free. I stopped the waiter. We have not earned these. They just come to the table, man, he replied. They come to the table. In my land, hospitality is a debt, Every gift creates an obligation weighed carefully, returned in the proper season with interest of feeling. Here, the gift arrives before you have even proven you can pay for dinner. This is not an appetizer. This is a declaration. We trust you. Eat. I ate with the gravity the moment deserved. And then I must report this calmly. The basket emptied and a new one appeared. Did we refill? The waiter said, it's bottomless. Bottomless refills. They have wells of salsa. The supply lines of this nation are beyond anything my ancestors imagined. My friend warned me, do not fill up on chips, dude. Too late. I had accepted three baskets. Honor demanded each one be finished. An unfinished gift is an insult. By the time my actual food arrived, I was a ruined man. I was not hungry. I was not comfortable. I had been defeated by a courtesy. Generosity that arrives before the request cannot be repaid. It can only be survived. I know the rule now. I have made my peace with the basket, one basket, two at most. Who am I deceiving? There is no number of baskets I would refuse. The trust of a nation is in that salsa, and I intend to honor all of it. That is just fantastic. Absolutely fantastic. The supply line of this nation beyond anything my ancestors imagined. I'm defeated by courtesy. Oh, wow. Okay, I got to tell you about Perfectly Snug. Their mattress topper is fantastic. 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I walked into the room, and I could already see that the fitted sheet was already inflated, which meant the fans were rolling, cooling my bed down before I got in. 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Fisher, I have no idea what page three means. You're becoming the expert at obscure references in the middle of the show. Okay, now I must move on because I must tell you all about the Elon Musk stock launch. Has it actually launched? Let me open my Robinhood app and see. Robin Hood, not Perfectly Snug. The Robin Hood app, it looks like, let's see, has it started yet? It appears that Perfectly Snug, came out and it skyrocketed. It is now at $166.49, 41 cents, 33 cents, 23 cents, 82 cents. I did just buy one share of stock, so I can say I was in on it. I don't actually want to invest a lot into SpaceX because Elon Musk may become a trillionaire, but I have a hard time seeing the profitability of a rocket company. I don't see it as a long-term investment. I don't like gambling with stock. I just want to invest for like 30 years from now. But what is happening today with the SpaceX stock is something that is obviously predictable. Progressive Americans are today railing about the potential of Elon Musk to become a trillionaire. Many of these people are multimillionaires, some of them getting paid by multibillionaires who are upset that one man might become a trillionaire. So much of progressivism is about jealousy. So much has become jealousy. The left doesn't like the things that have made this country great. In the United States of America, you can come here, start a bodega in New York. You and your whole family can work in this little store. You can sweat it out on a daily basis. You can become successful and open a second one. And then a third one. A chain of events. that leads to a chain of grocery stores, that leads to financial success for you and your family. And then what happens is you get vilified by the Democratic Party unless you become one of their donors. The Democrats are fine with billionaires. George Soros and Alex Soros, that Swiss billionaire guy whose name I can't remember, the Hollywood elite, the celebrity elite, the billionaires, they love their own billionaires who fund their causes. But they really hate Elon Musk today because Elon Musk used to be with them, they thought, and now he's clearly not, and they really hate him. And they want to vilify him. Graham Plattner, the Nazi in Maine, tweeted that we should get to work to make sure Elon Musk is the last trillionaire. Sounds like a threat. They don't like success. Right now, a growing number of progressive outlets are producing publications in writing about how they lament this nation and have no desire to celebrate our 250th birthday because of what we have become. What have we become? A nation with them not in charge of it. And so they hate the nation. They hate the nation. They do not like the success of Americans unless that success is dependent upon them. They do not like the fact that someone unbeholden to the government and without the government controlling the strings can become very successful. They're perfectly fine with the people getting rich off the government. They're perfectly fine with the unions having cash poured in by public servants against their will. They're perfectly fine with the billionaires who fund the Democratic cause. But if you do not need the Democratic Party, you are the villain. And the nation right now does not need the Democratic Party. So the nation is the villain. The nation is vilified by the left. We are systemically racist. We are systematically ignoring non-white people. We are inherently bad. We are the aggressor on the world stage. We are the authoritarians, the Nazis, you name it. While the Democrats themselves, of course, have elevated an actual Nazi in Maine to run while they've been calling Donald Trump the second coming of Hitler. It is a party that loves transactional power, not patriotism. In fact, right now there's an effort on the left to define patriotism as right-coded. That if you were patriotic, if you fly the American flag outside your house, you're right-coded. Why can't you just be American? We should root for Elon Musk's success. You know, he's lowered our costs for doing business in space. SpaceX has been able to launch satellites into orbit for less than NASA has done, saving NASA money and innovating in ways that NASA now relies on. It's actually saved us money. SpaceX has saved us money. And they want to vilify Elon Musk for it. They want to vilify Elon Musk for what? For being successful. But it's not just Elon Musk. It's anyone. Elon Musk is an African immigrant to the United States, by the way. I thought he's just the wrong color African for them to celebrate. But if he were black and he were as wealthy and he dared to not support the left, they would call him an Uncle Tom. They would. They call Clarence Thomas that. You do not truly love the nation when you can only love the nation if you control it. So much of progressive politics is covetousness and envy. Saw Ben Shapiro tweet out that now more than ever we need the 10th commandment. Thou shalt not covet. Covetousness, that is the definition these days of the Democratic Party. If you get successful in this country without them, they want to tear you down. The joy of being an American is to watch other people have success and be happy for them. If you can't be happy for other people being successful, you're actually not a good person. And now the Democratic Party is flooded with these not good people who want to see the ruination of a man whose politics they do not share because they hate that he has become successful. You should find joy in other people's success and find joy in a nation that allows people to become that successful. You should not look in

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8: The United States begins its journey at the World Cup today. The U.S. men's national team will take on Paraguay at 9 p.m. on Fox 30. The U.S. Park Police are investigating after the numbers 8647 appeared etched in the grass near the Washington Monument. And a 14-year-old boy is dead following a multi-vehicle crash in Clay County. I'm Chase Bunker.
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9: In the Hurricanes, we've got the UFC fight on Sunday. We've got the World Cup this weekend. There is a ton of sporting activity happening Friday night, Saturday night, Sunday night. It's going to be a fun time on my front porch on Sunday for sure. Between the Golden Knights, go Knights, go, and the world and the UFC fight at the White House, which no judge is going to stop. It's going forward. They don't care about the judge. By the way, flights out of Reagan National were suspended for a flyover practice at the White House. Multiple members of Congress on the plane, and the Delta pilot told them that they couldn't take off because of the flyover at the White House. They would be delayed by an hour, and if they didn't like it, call their member of Congress, a dozen of whom were on the plane. 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When we come back, the Democrats and the fierce urgency of not quite right now.
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15: I'm Chase Bunker. Our top story, a 14-year-old boy is dead following a multi-vehicle crash on Sandridge Road in Lake Asbury.
16: FHP says for unknown reasons, the 14-year-old boy on a motorized scooter was stopped in the travel lane on a dark street with no lights on his scooter. He was then hit by a 16-year-old boy that was driving a car. That driver was then rear-ended by a 17-year-old girl driving an SUV. The 14-year-old boy on the scooter later died on a Sandridge Road sidewalk.
15: It's Action News Jax's Zion Dakota reporting. The attorney for Jacksonville City Council president is explaining why, quote, personal communications were not included in public records that were originally subpoenaed as part of a state attorney's office investigation.
17: First told you Tuesday that one text revealed Kevin Carrico wanted to show JEA, quote, who's boss. It was in a message to his own boss at the Boys and Girls Clubs, Paul Martinez. Carrico's attorney says more communications were withheld that were sent or received as a private citizen. Action News Jax first revealed in February, Carrico tried to remove a JEA board member as a, quote, big favor to a friend who turned out to be Martinez. That has led to the state attorney's office investigation and two subpoenas targeting Carrico.
15: That's Ben Becker. And a local police department is under fire for using AI. Tanika Hughes has the details.
18: Green Cove Springs police shared a photo on Facebook looking for a suspect who they say stole a bike. Well, police used AI to enhance the image, and that resulted in hundreds of comments of people criticizing the department. Some people saying that it doesn't even look like the original image at all. Police responded to the backlash, saying in a comment, they would never use AI for a positive identification, and the reason for using it now was because comments in the past have requested it.
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25: It's a 7 on the WOKV weather meter for your Friday forecast.
0: temperatures climbing quickly this afternoon. We're going to be in the mid-90s, feeling closer to the triple digits. Hot and humid with only a widely isolated shower this afternoon. Partly cloudy overnight with lows in the low 70s. Partly sunny for your Saturday with a few afternoon and evening thunderstorms, high 94. Hot and humid once again on Sunday, partly sunny with scattered storms. From the Action News Jax First Alert Weather Center, I'm meteorologist Sarah Canty for 104.5 WOKV.
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2: West Beltway northbound heading towards Mandarin. Watch out for a broken down car before Olton Augustine Road. It's over on the right shoulder, and we do have a road ranger on scene. From the WOKV Traffic Center, I'm Brian Middleton.
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23: The community is remembering a 14-year-old boy killed following a multi-vehicle crash. Two additional teenagers were in the other vehicles involved. Jay Clayton is being nominated by President Trump to be the next permanent director of national intelligence. Clayton is the former chairman of the Securities and Exchange Commission. And the Kennedy Center Board is trying a last-minute effort to stop the removal of President Trump's name. A federal judge said the center violated federal law by adding Trump's name to the building without congressional approval. Christine Bellino, 104.5 WOKV.
9: Ladies and gentlemen, boys and girls, it is Eric Erickson here across the country. 877-973-7425 is the phone number should you wish to be on the program. If you live in the state of Georgia, anywhere in Georgia, Vidalia, Rome, Valdosta, Albany, Brunswick, Savannah, you name it, anywhere in Georgia, Clarksville, fine folks up in Habersham.
25: 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Well, now, there's a place where you can meet them fast. 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
2: I wish you guys could see this. It is raining so hard outside my office window right now. I literally can't see anything. Like it looks like it's fog, but the rain is hitting the window. That's just wild. Like I should be able to see the church steeple right next door. Can't even see the church steeple. The rain is so heavy right now. The phone number here, 877-973-7425. I want to take your phone calls. Be patient. There is some breaking news I need to get to, though. Senior Trump administration official is telling multiple media outlets in just the last couple of minutes that they expect that a deal will be signed in the next few days. It is not 100% certain, but they are 80 to 85% certain it will be signed. The deal would accomplish core objectives the president has set out. It would reopen the Strait of Hormuz and lift the blockade. It would oversee the dismantling of Iran's nuclear program. The United States would get the enriched material. It would be destroyed on site and taken out of the country. Iran would stop funding violence in the region. An inspection regime would make sure this is a long-term commitment and long-term enforceable. And then when Iran hands over its nuclear materials, we would repatriate to them money frozen in their bank accounts. They believe they are 80 to 85% certain to get this. Now, listen, this morning I called the president a clown for saying that a deal was almost certain. And I am happy to be wrong, apologize, and correct the record if we get this deal. But I just don't believe that we can believe or trust the Iranians. The president himself this morning said you can't trust them. Why would they give up and destroy and hand to us all of their nuclear enrichment materials? After years of trying to build nuclear weapons, why would they do it? God bless the president if he can pull this off. If the president can pull this off, God bless him. I will gladly say I was wrong, and I'm sorry I called him a clown for continuing to insist that we're on the verge of a deal 39 times in 65 days. If he can pull this, if he can't pull this off, it's time to go back to bombing Iran. Because they will have made a fool of the whole process if they walk away from this. Now, I will tell you that there are Middle Eastern news outlets suggesting that the Ayatollah has not signed off on the deal and is not likely to sign off on the deal. We will see. The Qataris have played a distinct role in helping Iran, as have the Pakistanis, and we now know that the Qataris worked behind the scenes to get promises from Iran not to help the United States if Iran chose not to bomb Qatar, and the Pakistanis allowed Iran to park jets inside Pakistan to avoid getting blown up. So we got all this to deal with, too. Now, maybe we need some Eden Pure thunderstorms to clean the air on this. 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They're air purifiers, so they get rid of dust, they get rid of pollen, they get rid of all the stuff floating in the air, and they're filterless. You don't need a filter subscription to use the Eden Pure. 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They kill 99.9% of bacteria and viruses because they generate plasma. As the air is pulled through the device, the bacteria and viruses get hit with the plasma and they die. And they generate ozone, which wipes out every odor. 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
4: A 21-year-old Fernandina Beach man is dead after his motorcycle collided with an SUV. FHP says the man was heading north on South Fletcher Avenue when it hit the SUV. The driver of that vehicle was out of the car unhitching a trailer at the time of the accident. The city of Jacksonville set to unveil a new walkable trail. City leaders will cut the ribbon on the La Via Lift Every Voice and Sing Heritage Trail. It will connect to 22 historic sites across the area. And today is the anniversary of the Pulse nightclub shooting.
5: At the time, the shooting at the LGBTQ nightclub was the deadliest in American history.
4: Rory O'Neill reports events are being held throughout the day, 10 years after a gunman opened fire in the Orlando nightclub, killing 49 people. The defense for 22-year-old accused assassin Tyler Robinson is asking a judge to block hearsay evidence and sanction prosecutors. Robinson, who's accused of fatally shooting Turning Point USA founder Charlie Kirk, is in court today for a routine step in the proceeding. And the UFC's Freedom 250 is set to take place Sunday from the South Lawn of the White House. The event is in honor of the nation's 250th anniversary and the 80th birthday of President Trump. It features seven fights, including two championship battles in the lightweight division and heavyweight division. For more on these and other stories, go to WOKV.com and follow the WOKV app. I'm Christine Bellino, 104.5 WOKV.
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13: It's a 7 on the WOKV weather meter for your Friday forecast. Temperatures climbing quickly this afternoon. We're going to be in the mid-90s, feeling closer to the triple digits. Hot and humid with only a widely isolated shower this afternoon. Partly cloudy overnight with lows in the low 70s. Partly sunny for your Saturday with a few afternoon and evening thunderstorms, high 94. Hot and humid once again on Sunday, partly sunny with scattered storms. From the Action News Jax First Alert Weather Center, I'm meteorologist Sarah Canty for 104.5 WOKV.
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14: tracking your ride. JTB westbound this afternoon. FDOT says we have a vehicle fire on the ramp 2 Gate Parkway. It's in the off-ramp center lane. Please slow down as you pass by. And then on I-95 southbound, another crash. This one's at University. Over on the left shoulder from the WOKB Traffic Center, I'm Brian Middleton.
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4: Millions across the Northeast and Mid-Atlantic are being slammed by severe storms today. Damaging wind and hail are expected to be the primary threats. The all clear given after part of JFK Airport was evacuated following a bomb threat. NBC New York reports security guards overheard a woman say that she had a bomb. And today is the anniversary of the Pulse nightclub shooting. Events are being held 10 years after a gunman killed 49 people in the Orlando nightclub. I'm Christine Bellino, 104.5 WOKV.
2: Greetings, welcome. It is Eric Erickson here. The phone number is 877-973-7425. Should you wish to be on the program, I would be very, very happy to have you. First of all, correction. I said Kansas State is in Lawrenceville. It's University of Kansas in Lawrenceville, Kansas, where they have adopted the Algerian team, but also the full rundown. So tonight, it's USA versus Paraguay at 9 p.m. World Cup. Tomorrow is Knicks versus Spurs at 8:30, a game 5 of the NBA Finals. And on Sunday, you've got the UFC match at the White House and the Hurricanes Golden Knights for game 6 of the Stanley Cup, both happening at 8 p.m. It's going to be a crazy night on my front porch. I'm going to have to cook something fancy on Sunday night. A bourbon company just dropped off a couple of special bottles of bourbon at my house to let me try. So I guess I'll be opening those on Sunday night for the UFC fight. I will stare at my phone while all my friends watch the UFC fight. I don't like watching people beat each other to a bloody pulp. I'm kind of with Augustine that the Christians needed to stop going to the gladiatorial contests. But your mileage may vary on that. I got a lot of friends. Most of my friends love the UFC, my father and father-in-law included. And it's not my thing. I don't want to watch people beat each other up. Never been a big boxing fan. Now, wrestling was different because it was all staged. Spoiler alert, but I don't know. I do want to watch the Golden Knights beat the Hurricanes. Sorry, North Carolina. I actually am a Golden Knights fan. Not just because I like to go to Las Vegas. Go Knights, go. Now, I want to go to the phones, but before I go to the phones, I need to tell you about Swiss America. If you go to SwissAmerica.com/Eric today, you can sign up with Swiss America, and you, my friends, can begin a relationship with them and get their secret war on cash report. 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Now, let me go to Michael, who has been waiting patiently in Dayton, Ohio. Michael, how are you?
17: Fine, sir, and you?
2: I'm good. What's going on?
17: Okay, I had a question. Can you explain this? The IRA, Deportation Act, Bill Clinton signed September 30th, 1996, was called for expedited removal of aliens.
2: Okay. And can I explain it? Okay. So the Immigration Act of 1996 was signed into law September 30th of 96, changed how immigration was done and created expedited removal procedures. So unlawful immigrants in the United States who are here for more than 180 days but less than a year are barred from reentering the U.S. for 3 years. Immigrants unlawfully present for a year or more are barred from reentering for 10 years. And the Department of Homeland Security can summarily deport individuals without a standard hearing before an immigration judge review. It expanded the list of criminal convictions that subjected both legal permanent residents and undocumented residents from getting in. Here's the problem in this particular case, Michael, with this law, is that a lot of states declared themselves sanctuary cities And the federal government relied on state government cooperation. So in order to enforce the legislation, the attorney general at the time, Janet Reno, entered into an agreement with states so that states and local law enforcement would cooperate in enforcing the law, rounding up illegal immigrants, notifying the Department of Homeland Security so that they could be swiftly detained and removed. Progressive states in the United States have now canceled those agreements with the U.S. government, requiring that ICE do its own enforcement. So ICE and Border Patrol now, used to be INS, Immigration Naturalization Service, now it's ICE. They used to rely on the locals to say, hey, we've got an illegal immigrant who violates this law in our jail, come get them. Nowadays, what happens is the local governments release those people from jail before ICE can be tipped off so that they can stay in their cities. That's why they're called sanctuary cities, and that's the problem. Also, you should note that the federal government courts, in some cases, have struck down portions of the law, or essentially progressive judges have said doesn't really apply to Donald Trump. Donald Trump has to do things that other people haven't. And frankly, the Biden administration just simply did not enforce this stuff at all, which was part of the problem. Amir, you're going to be up next. Welcome to the Eric Erickson Show. Amir, how are you?
18: I'm good. How are you doing, Eric?
2: Great.
18: Hey, my question was about this Iran deal thing. Mm-hmm. Let me just shoot you a proposition. Like, let's say I'm Iran. You know, I'm Iran country. And I say, sure, Mr. Trump, we'll sign a deal. We signed a deal 2 years later after you unfrozen my $30, $40, $50 billion worth of money. I just go back and revert everything because most likely a Democrat will be a president. Let's just say it like that. And we all know how they're going to enforce this policy. They're not going to do anything. And I just go back my old ways. But this time I know exactly what to do. I might not even produce it. I'll just go buy it from Russia or North Korea or China and have a nuclear bomb. And that's it. We're done. You know, with all this oil being unfrozen and able to sell it and, you know, the Hormuz open, they'll make even more money. I'll make even more money. Like, what happens if Trump or somebody like Trump alike is not elected to enforce this? Because Trump deleted the previous deal just with a pen. He was just saying, we're done. What is it if Iran does the same thing 2 years later?
2: I mean, so this is part of the problem, Amir. You know, Trump canceled the terms of the Obama deal. Yeah, absolutely. And Trump canceled the terms of the Obama deal, which were going to expire anyway. What happens if a new president comes along? President Trump has signed this deal with Iran, and the new president says, well, I'm not going to enforce this. Iran, go back to your old ways. We hate the Jews, because that's what a Democratic president would do. Then they get on war footing. And the other issue here is what happens if Iran hands us all of their nuclear materials, hands up all of their equipment and centrifuges, and then goes to the Russians and buys a nuke? I mean, can't they do that if we give them billions of dollars after they've handed us all their nuclear material, now they've gone and bought the nuke from Russia? Why not? I mean, that's part of the problem here is, one, I don't think we can trust Iran. You can't trust people who want to bring about the apocalypse. And they do want to bring about the apocalypse. I don't think you can trust them. By the way, there is this that has hit the wires from CBS News. An Iran-linked hacker group claims to have breached FBI drones and has threatened to target the World Cup. The Site Intelligence Group, an organization that monitors jihadist groups, published a statement from Handala saying they've had access for months to every image and every suspect captured by first-person view drones used by the FBI. The hackers said the drones feature facial recognition and license plate screening deployed for counterterrorism. Better tighten your World Cup security. We don't like some of those teams at all. Don't forget, FPVs are everywhere. You never know when one might end up right in your team's bus, Handala said. The FBI is deploying drones around World Cup stadiums to protect against unauthorized aircraft. Drone flights will be banned over U.S. stadiums hosting matches, as well as over fan events related to the tournament. The Justice Department has previously warned of the potential for cyber attacks by Iranian actors following the U.S.-Israeli strikes on Tehran in February that triggered the war. So what if what's happening right now is all a ruse to get us over there to do this sort of peace talk stuff, and then kaboom here? I don't know. I will tell you, the White House is telling people that they very much believe that we are on the verge of talk. This is from Kelly Myers of, she's with NBC News, I believe. No, News Nation, I'm sorry. Senior administration official tells me everyone from Vance to Witkoff to Kushner to Trump, along with Hegseth, Rubio, Wiles, and Ratcliffe, have been involved in the last 24 hours in Iran talks. Has Supreme Leader signed off on the deal? The senior administration official says the people on the civilian military side have attested the Supreme Leader is comfortable with what they are in negotiations. The technical negotiations will last for 60 days. We will see. We will see. I'm still not. I mean, listen, I am totally happy to be wrong on this. If the president of the United States is able to get a deal with the Iranian people that hands over their nuclear materials, destroys their centrifuges, you know what? God bless him. I will praise him to the hilt. I will apologize for calling him a clown and for second guessing him on this if he's able to pull it off, because it would be a great thing. And, you know, the Democrats' heads will explode if it actually happens, and they will insist it is not happening. But let's wait and see. The White House is suddenly, they said they've gone from 75% sure it's going to happen to 85% sure it's going to happen. They're not yet at 100% sure that it's going to happen. It would be fantastic if it actually is. Fantastic if it actually is. I just don't know that we're going to be able to pull this off. Now, we do know this. This is coming from senior military officials to CNN. That the chairman of the Joint Chiefs of Staff, General Kane, made a secret visit to U.S. Central Command in Florida late last month to be briefed in person on plans for the military to send ground troops into Iran to forcibly seize its enriched uranium. The chairman of the Joint Chiefs then briefed President Trump on the options. Trump hit pause after being warned it would likely prompt severe Iranian retaliation, extending the war and plunging the global economy into further turmoil. But the high-level and pressing nature of the briefings underscore how close the Trump administration came to greenlighting the high-risk ground operation. Now it appears the Iranians are going to agree to allow us into Iran to oversee the dismantling of their Iranian operations, of their nuclear operations, and handing over their material to the United States. If it actually can. Now, the Wall Street Journal just put this up. Iran's security and military circles centered on the Islamic Revolutionary Guard Corps have yet to sign off on the deal to wind down the war, mediators said, a potentially significant stumbling block. The negotiations are aimed at securing a minimal memorandum of understanding that would end the fighting and open the Strait of Hormuz while setting the stage for later talks on thornier issues. The mediators, who have helped broker talks since a shaky ceasefire was implemented in April, said there has been progress closing around opening the strait and addressing nuclear issues, and Iran's top diplomats were on board. But they said the draft was still being reviewed by Iran's hardline security officials, a group most concerned with reestablishing deterrence and denying the United States and Israel a victory, then ending the war. That shadowy process is poorly understood and has undermined progress in the past. Different groups of mediators are dealing with the diplomatic channel and the Revolutionary Guard channel. Still, officials are voicing expectations that an agreement is close. Pakistani Prime Minister Shehbaz Sharif said a final agreed-upon text of the deal had been reached and that his country was working to finalize it. Vice President J.D. Vance was preparing to fly to Geneva over the weekend to sign a deal if approved, though plans could change. A memorandum of understanding has never been closer but hasn't been finalized, says Iran's foreign minister on Friday on social media. The country's media published said what they had were the terms of the deal, with significant concessions from the United States. The president expressed frustration Friday with those reports and accused Iran of dishonesty. Trump's announcement that we have just made a great settlement of the war and that the deal had been approved by Iran's top leadership, including Khamenei, roiled markets and politics in the region. Just hours earlier, the president had threatened a new round of attacks and an invasion of Karg Island. Regional leaders eager to stop another round of escalation in the Persian Gulf phoned Trump on Thursday, pressed him to call off the attack, saying a deal was close at hand as long as he stopped the strikes and held off on social media. They were shocked when the president suddenly announced a deal had been done. Countries that had been mediating the talks didn't confirm the president's optimism. Qatar, a mediator, acknowledged progress of the talks, but said the talks were continuing. Egypt thanked the president for calling off the strikes and said it hoped that there could be a deal, but expressed no knowledge of the deal actually happening. here's part of the problem is the Iranian regime is so fractured. The people you're dealing with publicly are not necessarily the people who agree with the deal. And you got to get the supreme leader to agree with the deal. And no one even knows that guy's actually alive. This is, listen, God bless the president if he gets this across the finish line. I'm just not optimistic. We've seen this game played before by the Iranians.
15: When the truth seems hazy, Eric will clear the way. It's the Eric Erickson Show. Now Jacksonville's news and talk with the three big things you need to know.

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0: meatloaf, which is actually delicious. Some people cringe at the idea of meatloaf. My wife has this amazing recipe from the 50s, from like the back of a from the back of a newspaper or something that her mom used to make. It was fantastic. It was such a, and then they made a Milky Way cake. If you're not familiar with the Milky Way cake, you take Milky Way bars and you, you melt them and you mix them into a cake batter with pecans, and holy cow. It was just, it was nice to come home to a home cooked meal. I was so exhausted. I wanted to fall asleep at the dinner table. And then they cleaned the dish. I didn't have to clean the dishes. Y'all, I didn't have to go to the grocery store. I am the Uber driver at our house, and I am DoorDash in our house. I go, I pick up everybody's supper. People can't agree on what they want. I go to the grocery store. I do all of this. And my kids last night were like, "Dad, you didn't even have to go to the grocery store for us." I was like, "Hallelujah, praise the Lord." It was a good dinner to come home to after being stuck on the road 2.5 hours to get home, because, and it was all World Cup traffic. A bunch of people from not in Atlanta headed to the World Cup, to Mercedes-Benz Stadium last night. I guess they're calling it Atlanta Stadium because of name branding stuff. And tonight is USA versus Paraguay. It's going to be a great, great, great weekend for sports with the Knicks tomorrow and UFC and hockey on Sunday. Looking forward to it. All right, we got more to cover when we come back. I'll take your phone calls as well, 877-973-7425. 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
10: I'm Chase Bunker. Our top story, a 14-year-old Lake Asbury boy is dead following a multi-vehicle crash on Sandridge Road. FHP says that accident happened around 11 o'clock last night when the boy's motorized scooter was stopped in an unlit area of the road with no lighting on the vehicle. The report adds that a car did not see the scooter and was unable to slow down and avoid the 14-year-old. An SUV then collided with that car. The report states that the 14-year-old was not wearing a helmet. A 21-year-old Fernandina Beach man is dead after the motorcycle he was driving collided with an SUV. According to FHP, the man was heading north on South Fletcher Avenue, just past Askins Avenue, when he hit the SUV that was stopped perpendicular to the road. The SUV driver was out of the vehicle, unhitching a trailer at the time of the accident. And today marks 10 years since 49 people were killed at Pulse nightclub in Orlando. Plans for a permanent memorial are underway, but community members believe Hispanic victims are not fully represented in the plans. Those in charge of the design say each victim's name will be displayed in the manner in which the Latin community built their name. However, some say that's not enough.
11: Acknowledge the fact that the majority of people that died that night spoke Spanish, and all of them were united under Spanish-speaking music that night. Acknowledge us. Put us on full display. Don't just get our names right. Don't just do the bare minimum.
10: In a statement, the city of Orlando says the design process is not finalized and they'll continue to listen to feedback. I'm Chase Bunker for 104.5 WOKV.
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22: It's a 7 on the WOKV weather meter for your Friday forecast. Temperatures climbing quickly this afternoon. We're going to be in the mid-90s, feeling closer to the triple digits. Hot and humid with only a widely isolated shower this afternoon. Partly cloudy overnight with lows in the low 70s. Partly sunny for your Saturday with a few afternoon and evening thunderstorms, high 94. Hot and humid once again on Sunday, partly sunny with scattered storms. From the Action News Jax First Alert Weather Center, I'm meteorologist Sarah Canty for 104.5 WOKV.
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23: Taking a look at your drive on I-95 southbound, and FDOT tells me that we do still have the crash at University. It is blocking the left lane right now. Road Ranger is there as well, but delays stretch back to the Atlantic Boulevard exit. And then as you make your way from Ocean Way down to the south side, east Beltway southbound, your delays are heaviest between Atlantic Boulevard and Beach Boulevard. From the WOKV Traffic Center, I'm Brian Middleton.
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2: The community is remembering a 14-year-old boy killed following a multi-vehicle crash. Two additional teenagers were in the other vehicles involved. Jay Clayton is being nominated by President Trump to be the next permanent director of National Intelligence. Clayton is the former chairman of the Securities and Exchange Commission. And the Kennedy Center Board is trying a last-minute effort to stop the removal of President Trump's name. A federal judge said the center violated federal law by adding Trump's name to the building without congressional approval. Christine Bellino, 104.5 WOKV.

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7: Hello, America. Welcome. It is Eric Erickson here. I should read you this from Mary Margaret Olohan at the Daily Wire. Senior administration official tells the Daily Wire on destroying and removing enriched material. It's going to take a little bit of time to figure it out. This is very combustible stuff, very volatile stuff. We're not just going to go down there with a backpack and start taking it out. The technical details need to be figured out, but I think there's a commitment to do that. There's also a commitment to dismantling the nuclear weapons program. There's a commitment to decommissioning the nuclear sites. And, of course, we're going to figure out how to do that in the technical negotiations that will follow. But we think that this is the first and most important step to really ensuring Iranians do not build a nuclear weapon. We'll see if this pans out. I hope I'm wrong on this. I actually do hope that I'm wrong on this. I don't want to be right when being right means Iran keeps up building nuclear weapons. I would much prefer to be wrong. I just don't believe the Iranians. I don't trust the Iranians and don't believe that we will get a deal that actually amounts to this. Now, I'll keep you posted on this. I'll follow up on this. But here's the other thing that I want to play is I've been bringing you these all week, and this one has now hit the wires. This is a British couple that is in Texas for the World Cup. Just listen to this.
8: The woman says, oh no, the man in the hat already paid for your beers. So we go up to shake his hand. We think it's probably the guy in the big cowboy hat. And he's shaking our hands as a firm handshake. And it's a proper Texas hospitality. He's like, oh yeah, he's just chatting away, asking us where we're going, where we're from. Lovely, lovely Texas man. And then he's like, hold on, wait here. I've got something for you guys. And he gave us both this heavy-duty pin from the Amarillo Police Department. And
9: it's just heavy.
8: It's really heavy-duty. And he's like, this is for you guys. And then everyone's chatting away, and we're shaking everyone's hands. And then as we're leaving, somebody else is like, oh, I overheard you chatting. Everyone is so friendly.
7: It's the American way. 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
11: The attorney for Jacksonville City Council President Kevin Carrico is explaining why personal communications were not included in public records originally subpoenaed as part of a state attorney's office investigation.
12: One text revealed Kevin Carrico wanted to show JEA, quote, whose boss, was in a message to his own boss at the Boys and Girls Clubs, Paul Martinez. Carrico's attorney says more communications were withheld that were sent or received as a private citizen.
11: That's Action News. Jax's Ben Becker. Tanika Hughes reports a local police department is under fire for using AI.
13: Green Cove Springs police shared a photo on Facebook looking for a suspect who they say stole a bike. Well, police used AI to enhance the image, and that resulted in hundreds of comments of people criticizing the department. Some people saying that it doesn't even look like the original image at all.
11: The Kennedy Center board trying a last-minute effort to stop the removal of President Trump's name. Paperwork filed late yesterday asks for a stay of a judge's order to remove the president's name from the building. A federal judge said the center violated federal law by adding Trump's name without congressional approval. Elon Musk is likely to become the world's first trillionaire, with SpaceX now a publicly traded company. The head of NASDAQ said SpaceX IPO is the biggest in history. And the United States will take the field at the World Cup for their first match tonight. The team will take on Paraguay at SoFi Stadium in California. There will be a star-studded opening ceremony before the event. I'm Christine Bellino, 104.5 WOKV.
9: Number one for breaking news, traffic, and weather in the morning. 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
20: It's a 7 on the WOKV weather meter for your Friday forecast. Temperatures climbing quickly this afternoon. We're going to be in the mid-90s, feeling closer to the triple digits. Hot and humid with only a widely isolated shower this afternoon. Partly cloudy overnight with lows in the low 70s. Partly sunny for your Saturday with a few afternoon and evening thunderstorms, high 94. Hot and humid once again on Sunday, partly sunny with scattered storms. From the Action News Jax First Alert Weather Center, I'm meteorologist Sarah Canty for 104.5 WOKV.
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21: Tracking your ride out of downtown, down to the south side, I-95 southbound. We're still dealing with a crash at University. FDOT says it's still blocking the left lane. Right now, it's a 26-minute ride from the Fuller Warren Bridge down to the Beltway. From the WOKB Traffic Center, I'm Brian Middleton.
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23: Millions across the Northeast and Mid-Atlantic are being slammed by severe storms today. Damaging wind and hail are expected to be the primary threats. The all clear given after part of JFK Airport was evacuated following a bomb threat. NBC New York reports security guards overheard a woman say that she had a bomb. And today is the anniversary of the Pulse nightclub shooting. Events are being held 10 years after a gunman killed 49 people in the Orlando nightclub. I'm Christine Bellino, 104.5 WOKV.
7: Hello and welcome. It's Eric Erickson here. Open line Friday, 877-973-7425. Let's go to JT. Welcome to the show, sir.
24: Good afternoon, Eric. How are you? Long time, good. Man.
7: How are you?
24: Yes. I'm hanging in there, trying not to sweat too much in this Georgia heat and humidity.
7: Yeah.
24: Yeah. So I'm going to be quick. The first thing is, I know I'm glad that you really broke down the outrage and hysteria over the stabbing of the young man in Texas. And the only thing I can say is, like I told the call screener, it comes down to parenting. I'm listening to his parents speak out, and it's I see where he gets it from. It's almost like he expected to get away with it. And,
7: yeah.
24: I mean, if he would have just left the tent like they told him to, and pardon my language, it's like he wanted to be a hard donkey, big and bad, and obviously, you know, and that's another thing. Why did you bring a knife with you to the track meet? I don't understand that. And the second thing, Eric, I know you touched on it a while. I mean, off and on, I'm glad you do it. And I don't think I can say to you is bang the drum louder. I call it the Islamification of everywhere. That situation in Belfast bothers me. You know,
7: yes.
24: Someone trying to behead someone. And like I called the call screener there, I said, you know, it's almost like a perfect example here. God forbid, I'm concerned that New York is going to turn into London, because how quickly can Great Britain get rid of that coward, spineless, woke Starmer, get him out of office? Because and it goes really to immigration, Eric. I'm not trying to be mean, ugly, negative, but let's be honest. There's only so many people be let in, and you have to vet them. I mean, a lot of these people that are committing these acts are radical Islamic men from the Middle East and Pakistan and places like that, and it's not discrimination, it's national security and safety, you know?
7: Yes.
24: So I think the people pushing back finally are waking up. I think it's the government over there that seems to be afraid of that. And another example was what's the guy named Tommy over in Great Britain. So it's going to take a while, Eric, but like I said, I guess maybe at some point, maybe the change has to be in leadership, in the government, in the parliament. And
7: well,
24: the,
7: you know, JT, it's funny you say that. There actually appears to be, the defense secretary, or defense minister, I should say, for Great Britain, and thanks for the phone call, the defense minister has just resigned because the Labour government in Great Britain has decided not to fund the military, basically. And the defense minister's like, there's no way I can get my job done or the troops can be paid with what we're doing now, so I quit. There's a growing movement to push out Starmer. He's had bad elections. But I haven't spent a lot of time on this particular issue, but let me get into this. In Belfast, a Syrian immigrant attempted to decapitate someone on the street. It was caught on video. It circulated online. And the authorities in the United Kingdom decided that the bad guys were not the Syrian who attempted to decapitate someone, but the people who recirculated the video online. That True story. Absolutely bizarre. The Progressive Labor Party members are upset that people shared the video, and they've actually come out against Elon Musk for allowing that video to be circulated on social media, for particularly Twitter, for inflaming the populace. There were riots. And the progressive politicians there blamed the video on the rioting, not the beheading. Great Britain has lost its way. We find this repeatedly playing out among progressive politicians around the world, in Canada, the United States, Australia, New Zealand, the UK, Ireland, and elsewhere, that it's the bad guys are not responsible. The people outraged by the bad guys are culpable and responsible. It is, again, part of this postmodern intersectionality and critical theory. Essentially, the position of the progressives of Great Britain is that Pakistani men rape young women. You should protect your child from the Pakistani men. It should not be the Pakistani men who don't rape. It should be you protecting your child. And if your child gets raped by a Pakistani man in Great Britain, well, then that's your fault for being a bad parent. The Syrian national is an Islamist. That's what they do. They behead people. You should not be outraged. And everything they do is trying to avoid the outrage. Everything they do is trying to avoid the absolute nonsense of a population looking at this sort of stuff. And not nonsense, wrong word for me to say, but looking at this what's going on with the society and saying this is wrong. And the left is like, no, nonsense. That don't believe your lying eyes. And if you put anything on social media about it, you're the bad guy. You're going to be in trouble. There's a real problem. There's a real problem in Great Britain. And by the way, what happens in the UK tends to, over time, transition to happening here. Over time, we have this transition where what we see in Britain, it comes to the United States, and we're seeing this crop up in the ideals and ideas of the progressive elite in this country, that the criminal is no longer culpable. It is the system that caused the person to become the criminal is the problem. The Syrian who decapitates someone is not the problem. There is a system that allowed people to become decapitators, to want to decapitate. What is so notable to me as well is that if you pay attention to much of the European press, in particular in Great Britain, you pay attention to the British press, the BBC and elsewhere, many of them are on the side of the insane and the criminal. And they go out of their way to downplay the acts of the Muslim immigrants because they are scared. The irony, of course, is that they're actually less than 10% of the population. Less than 10% of the population is terrorizing the British society. And the British are rolling over for it, and they're blaming the people who are upset and terrorized. It blows my mind to watch this society in civilizational collapse. And by the way, it is civilizational collapse. Britain claims to have a Christian king who is the protector of the church, who's far more friendly to the Muslims than the Christians, and they themselves in Britain are only about 4% of the population is actually churched. You know, my daughter was there for just 4 days for a study abroad program. She wound up coming home because she got to the she got over there. They signed her up for classes and then changed the classes on her without telling her before she got there. None of them matched for her major. And then she got called an effing C-word by an employee on the campus. And everyone's like, oh, that's what they do in Britain. But no, that's not acceptable. And people excuses, well, that's the way we do things. In Great Britain, literally, the rape gangs in Rotherham, the police were like, that's just what the Pakistanis do. That should be unacceptable. It should be unacceptable for people to understand that there is a culture of that engages in rape gangs. And remember, the father who went to rescue his child was arrested by the police. They had the situation there last week. I forget the young man's name. Forgive me for forgetting giving his name. He was stabbed by a Sikh. By a Sikh. He went to the police for help. He's bleeding out. He's telling the police he's bleeding out. And the Sikh says he committed an act of racism and the police let the guy die. And the papers in Britain moved on. By the way, if that blows your mind, it is a real story and it is now very well documented. I think his name was Henry, I think. He's stabbed by a man who's allowed for religious purposes to carry a knife. No one else is allowed to carry big knives in Britain, but these people are. And he was stabbed by a man with this knife. He goes to the police, is bleeding out, lungs filling up with blood, explains he's been stabbed. The attacker shows up and says, he was racist to me, and the police let the young man die. That is what happened. And the British media is just moving on. Please don't look at the story. Now you have a Syrian in Belfast who has attempted to decapitate someone, and the media in Britain is like, please don't look at the story. We see this in our country. Look now that Graham Plattner is the nominee in Maine, how the media is moving on from the story. We now have another girlfriend of his who has come out, who dated him years ago, documented in real time on her social media account that Graham Plattner had the Nazi tattoo, admitted he knew what it was, and left it as a reminder that he hated the United States and it was bad. And concurrent to that, there is another woman who's come out that was seeing Graham Plattner at the same time, who claims he told her that this was the Nazi tattoo and he got it because he was in the military, and that's what they did. Conflicting stories, but acknowledging he knew what the tattoo was, dating two women at the same time, giving them two complete stories, opposite stories, and the media is covering for him now because he's the Democratic nominee. This is what the media does, and in Great Britain, it's far worse than anything here. It's just wild to see that country collapse. Now, I want to go to Paul. You're going to be up next. Paul, welcome to the show. How are you?
0: Good, sir, and I appreciate your program and what you're doing there.
7: Thank you.
0: I talked to your call screener, and I was telling him about something that happened to me. It's been about 40 years ago. Now, I am a devout Christian, but me and my father, we were sitting in a house about 40 years ago watching the program In Search Of. It had by Leonard Nimoy. He was, yes, like the one that talked about it. And we were just sitting there, and it was something about UFOs. So as we watched it, when it was finishing up, I told my dad, I said, do you know anybody that's ever seen one, or have you ever seen one beyond a shadow of a doubt? And he said, no, but all these people can't be crazy. And I'm like, well, I'm not saying I believe or I don't. I'm just saying, do you know anybody personally, or have you ever seen one beyond a shadow of a doubt? And he was like, no, but these people can't be crazy. So we got in a little bicker, you know, and so I walked outside, and it was nighttime outside. It was a clear night. You had moonlight. And as I was walking out there, I was really frustrated with that, you know. And so I was just looking up at the sky, and there was some white clouds that was up there. And one came out of the clouds, just the whole front end of it. And it just came out real slow, had two headlights on it, but it wasn't like normal light. It was like moonlight. It just poured over the cloud. It just came out and sit there. And I was thinking, what is that? Now, if that's a helicopter, I'd hear a blade. I didn't hear no blades. And if that was an airplane, it would have to keep moving to stay up there. So I'm thinking, what is that? Because it came out plain. And I'm sitting there, I'm thinking, well, now I want to go in and get him and show him this. But sure enough, when I would figure, you know, that it would be gone, uh-huh, I would come back. And while I was considering it, it sat there and backed right back up into the cloud, and the light went in behind it. And I'm like, man. Now, I told him about it. Of course, he wouldn't believe it. But I always wondered through these years, like, wow, did I see that? And we was talking about it. So I'm believing that I believe there's good angels and there's bad angels. And I think that we're being monitored, because it had to hear what we were saying unless the Lord just let me see that they were real. But I've always wondered, why did I see it? And but I've had real experiences with Jesus. I mean, I've heard him speak where he told me to be patient, you know. And but
7: I will tell you that, and I very much appreciate your experience, and don't discount it. We're headed into Art Bell territory here with you. Do people see things they can't explain? Yes, I believe that people see things they can't explain, and we process them in various ways. Do I think there are demons and angels? Absolutely, I do. I believe in Scripture. Do I also think that the aliens are among us? I'm really in the camp that I don't believe so. And all these people are like, oh, the universe is so big and there are so many planets we don't know about. And isn't it an arrogant presumption to believe that we're alone? No, not really. No, I'm playing the odds here. The fact that everybody's been having these encounters for so long with supposed aliens and they've never decided to show up and say hello. Well, I mean, there is Madonna, but beyond her, I got a hard time actually believing that we're seeing aliens showing up on planet Earth and they don't want to say hi after all these years of everybody being able to see them. Are there things we can't explain? Yes. And I think because we can't explain them, people then process them in some degree as UFOs and aliens, and maybe there's something else going on. Maybe it is the angels and the demons. I don't know. I also don't know what the future is going to hold for the economy, which is why I've teamed up with American Financing, which is helping families find a way out of high-interest trap. We're headed into the summer, and we've still got persistent inflation going up, the cost of daily living. 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

0: national team will take on Paraguay at 9 p.m. on Fox 30. The U.S. Park Police are investigating after the numbers 8647 appeared etched in the grass near the Washington Monument, and a 14-year-old boy is dead following a multi-vehicle crash in Clay County. I'm Chase Bunker.
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15: Just a reminder for those of you who are bored, the USA versus Paraguay plays at 9 p.m. tonight of the World Cup. The Knicks-Spurs game 5 tomorrow at 8:30 p.m. The UFC, I'm not even going to try to pronounce the names, at 8 p.m. Sunday, the Freedom 250 at the White House. The UFC fight on Sunday night will be, I'll be watching it on my front porch, well, staring at my phone while others watch it. And then also Hurricanes versus Golden Knights on Sunday night at 8 p.m., the game 6 of the Stanley Cup. That should be a good game. I hope my Golden Knights win. I do. I think the Hurricanes are probably really, really good. They are actually really good. I've seen those games. It's been depressing. I try not to watch them because I'm afraid. Are y'all like me? I'm afraid that if I watch my team play, they're going to lose, so I don't watch it. And then my team, all that,

0: Oh, I don't know. Keep your eye on this Iran situation. In fact, I'm starting to see and see, I see Mark Levin out there right now, that Iran could agree to everything the president has outlined and still not actually agree because there's a 60-day window in there. The United Arab Emirates is reportedly going to give Iran $10 billion at the start of the deal. Remember, the United States said it would give no money to Iran, but it looks like the United States is going to allow other countries to flow money into Iran. We will actually see what the Iranians do. Now, the Iranians, allegedly, and the Americans are telling people that this is a performance-based deal, more comprehensive than the Obama deal, and that the White House avoided negotiating in public to get this across the line. We'll see if that actually works. Now, I need to tell you about Chapter. 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
9: A 14-year-old boy dead after a multi-vehicle crash on Sandridge Road. It happened around 11 o'clock last night when the boy's motorized scooter was stopped in an unlit area of the road with no lighting on the vehicle. FHP says the car's driver did not see the scooter and was unable to slow down and avoid the 14-year-old. It is a resurrection of sorts. 14 months after fire and water damaged Players by the Sea, the cultural institution is back in business with a new performance beginning tonight. You can read that full story at WOKV.com. A bruising primary battle in Texas between incumbent Senator John Cornyn and his challenger Ken Paxton is putting a spotlight on a growing divide in the Republican Party. There is now a call for unity as members meet in Houston for their convention.
10: We disagree on a handful of issues, so now you're not a real Republican. Who does that help?
9: Gary Polland with the Texas Conservative Review says a divided Republican Party gives Democrats a shot at winning a statewide seat for the first time in decades. The president is touting a peace deal with Iran he says could be signed as early as this weekend. Iran state media is reporting that while Tehran has not yet reached an agreement with the U.S., it could still happen. Speaking from the Oval Office, Trump said an official deal signing ceremony could take place this weekend. Jay Clayton is being nominated by the president to be the next permanent director of national intelligence. Clayton is the U.S. attorney for the Southern District of New York and the former chair of the Securities and Exchange Commission. I'm Christine Bellino, 104.5 WOKV.
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23: It's a 7 on the WOKV weather meter for your Friday forecast. Temperatures climbing quickly this afternoon. We're going to be in the mid-90s, feeling closer to the triple digits. Hot and humid with only a widely isolated shower this afternoon. Partly cloudy overnight with lows in the low 70s. Partly sunny for your Saturday with a few afternoon and evening thunderstorms, high 94. Hot and humid once again on Sunday, partly sunny with scattered storms. From the Action News Jax First Alert Weather Center, I'm meteorologist Sarah Canty for 104.5 WOKV.
24: First Alert traffic from the Strata Air Conditioning and Heating Traffic Center.
25: Oceanway to the south end on the east beltway southbound this afternoon. Stop and go once you hit Merrill, and that really continues down through Beach Boulevard. You're looking at least 25 minutes to get from Heckscher down to JTB. And if you're on the west beltway northbound, watch out for a crash on the ramp from 103rd Street, and then another crash, this one's at I-10. Both of those are over on the shoulder. From the WOKV Traffic Center, Brian Middleton.
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9: The community is remembering a 14-year-old boy killed following a multi-vehicle crash. Two additional teenagers were in the other vehicles involved. Jay Clayton is being nominated by President Trump to be the next permanent director of National Intelligence. Clayton is the former chairman of the Securities and Exchange Commission. And the Kennedy Center Board is trying a last-minute effort to stop the removal of President Trump's name. A federal judge said the center violated federal law by adding Trump's name to the building without congressional approval. 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
3: The culture of open racism is alive and is pervasive in ways that we haven't seen maybe as outwardly since the Jim Crow era.
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29: All right, thank you, Scott Shannon. Thanks to all of you for being with us. Happy Friday. 800-941-SEAN, our number if you want to be a part of this extravaganza. A lot of news happening, a lot of chatter happening. I'm a Trust But Verify Reagan guy, and I have gone deep in the weeds and spoken to every single solitary person I can talk to that knows, including the president. I will add that part of it, but he's not saying anything to me privately that he is not saying publicly. There is a real possibility that there's a deal, and there's a real possibility there may not be a deal. And it's really, this is going to end up in the hands of the Iranians. What this has now evolved into is we watch the president striking Iran, you know, hard twice this week. And then the Iranians apparently, and this is confirmed, even initialed the deal in spite of what their public proclamation is. And I know that from five separate sources that would know. And so, you know, we'll see what happens. It doesn't matter. They're radical Islamic fascists. And we know how we all feel about them. We know what it's a trust but verify situation. There's just a lot of stuff out there that's being said that is not true. And I think ultimately, you know, when the American people get to see it, this could be done as early as Sunday. In other words, an agreement signed. There'll be more, you know, specific negotiations, but the terms will have been agreed to, is my understanding. Now, Iran has agreed to what is being called a performance-based deal with the U.S. that would require concessions on Iran's part before receiving any sanctions relief. What is sanctions relief? That is not one penny of U.S. taxpayer dollars, not one. It means that as they do what they say in writing they will do, that it's a benchmark. Oh, okay, you hire a contractor. You pay the contractor for phase one. He gets the plans done. You pay for that. You bring the contractor back. They begin demolition. Finish the demolition, they get paid for that. It's their money that we have been holding, that they desperately need to have. Apparently, the financial situation that we've been describing is accurate. It is real. Inflation, you know, 500% at this point. Their entire economy has been decimated. More than half the working adult population out of work. You have the value of their currency now is next to nothing. So they're just in dire straits. Yes, is there a bit of a holdover? Are there loyalists that still remain? Are there factions within Iran that complicate all of this? Yes. But what the president's strategy now is very, very clear, and he showed it this week, and he'll go back to it today if he has to. And that's the best part, is if you play games, my new negotiating tactic is to hurt you until you eventually cry uncle. And, you know, it's clever. There's nothing they can do. They don't really have a means of fighting back effectively. It doesn't mean they don't have some options, some tools for themselves. But just to be clear, what is being said, White House correcting the record, Iran has agreed to this performance-based deal. Any monies would be their monies based on what they do and following up on what they agreed to do. As part of the deal, the nuclear material, they are giving up the right to be a nuclear-armed country in perpetuity. That has been confirmed to me as well. Their nuclear material will be destroyed. It will be or dismantled and rendered useless. Their entire nuclear program. There are three sites where we know they have the 60% enriched uranium. There is a fourth site where we know they have been building out a new facility. That would have to be part of it as well. And this way, they're not going to be able to build out a new facility. Look, at the end of the day, I'm not going to come on these airwaves and then tell everybody. I mean, I know you've got this faction of people that, you know, never agreed with this assessment, but I don't know why they wouldn't agree. Mideast envoy Steve Witkoff was very, very clear. The Iranians were clear that they've got the 60% enriched uranium. Less than 12 days, they'll have nuclear grade enriched uranium if they have the means to do it. And the president, you know, in terms of everybody I talk to, and my job is to tell everyone in this audience the truth as I know it, learn it, hear it, is that, you know, this was a clear and present danger. To use the phrase that everybody used to me is the president had no choice. Anyway, so that would be destroyed. And the Strait of Hormuz would remain open. There is a southern lane open. I mean, how did the president get 100 million barrels of oil out there? And he revealed that this week. Nobody even knew about it. Anyway, so officials saying the strait would be reopened. Iran would agree to stop funding terrorists. They don't get to charge tolls. And in a statement on X, the vice president, J.D. Vance, said the Iranians are not receiving any cash. No funds are being released for simply signing a deal or attending a meeting. The deal is structured to ensure that the U.S.'s allies' concerns are prioritized and that the Islamic Republic of Iran meets its obligations. Now, if you're asking if I'm a betting man, I'm not a big better. All right. Are you a big better, Linda? You don't bet at all.
1: I like to bet sometimes.
29: Yeah, like my son is great at fantasy football. That's as far as he goes with all that stuff. You know, that's fun stuff to do with his friends and, you know, have picks and giggles.
1: Yeah, simple stuff. Yeah.
29: So, if I'm a betting man, there's probably going to be hiccups. There's my anticipation. However, you know, I'm going to hope for the best. I know this, and this is where I said a long time ago on the show, I am not going to argue with stupid people. You know, for those that would tell you that Islamo-fascism or radical Islamists are not an existential threat to the U.S. and the world, I have nothing to discuss with those people because they are ignorant. They don't know what they're talking about. It's the 25th anniversary year of 9/11. Convert or die is real. These terror regimes are real. Anyway, so I'll give you ABC's take on it because the president warning Iran, get your act together after Iranian officials tried to contradict what the president said yesterday, which is kind of standard operating procedure for them. Meanwhile, again, as I confirmed, they have an initial signature from the Iranians and their top negotiator. So the terms that Iran then leaked out, as the president pointed out, to the fake news networks has nothing to do with the terms. And I've had multiple people go over these terms with me today in detail. That's why I'm sharing it with you. This is my job, to let you know what's going on. And he also called last night there was a report just as I was getting off TV that they might have launched a couple of drones and going after commercial ships in the straits. You know, the president's not wrong in his characterization. These are crazy people. The Iranians are nuts. And they do have, you know, they do have competing interests. They have loyalists, hardliners, and then the people that understand that they're next on the death target list if, in fact, they don't get it done. But so in spite of whatever denial they may be given, their state-run news agency is nothing but Pravda propaganda. And I can confirm one other thing. every Arab nation in the region is saying they either do this or obliterate them. That is being said to the president. So it's, and you know, what will take the president to get to, you know, zero second hour and get to that point? I don't know. You know, it's, you know, as he said, they better get their act together. And I think now the moment of truth is here. I think peaceful negotiations, that period is done. And now it's going to be negotiation through force and the use of military force. And I think that's where it's headed. Now, Israel has obviously competing interests, and they have their own security concerns and interests. You know, he's saying the same thing the president's saying. Iran will not have a nuclear weapon as long as I am prime minister. He is right to say that. And Israel, you know, thinking, if you think of all the history of Israel and all the hell they've been through, I got to be honest, they've got to be trust to verify. What do we learn in this process? We learned the Iranians lie. The Iranians cheat. We learned the Iranians were way more, they were underestimated by world bodies. These, I can't stand these, you know, globalist organizations, the UN, the IAEA, et cetera, that, you know, make claims that are never really true. That part is always frustrating to me. And so anyway, we are where we are. And do I expect hiccups? Yes, I do. Lindsey Graham said, I'm glad to hear from the president that the Iranian media reports about the so-called deal are fake. That the deal described by Iran would be awful. And President Trump and our military deserve a lot of credit. We have some really smart, wise, good people in our government that know. If you want to know somebody that has moral clarity on this issue and understands the people, the radicalized Islamofascists, go to the Secretary of State, Marco Rubio. Every single country in the world is going to benefit if this gets pulled off. Let me put it that way. Starting with the USA, they underestimate their capabilities. They underestimate where their nuclear capabilities are. They underestimate their ballistic missile range. You know, what do we learn in this conflict? Epic Fury, that they have ballistic missile ranges that could hit France and London. And I mean, Paris, they can hit any, they can now hit Western Europe, and the range capacity is not going down. It's only going to go up. And even last night, the president was shooting down Iranian targets one after another, and he's just not stopping. So, you know, we'll see. I think we'll learn a lot this weekend. We'll learn if there's a predicate for a deal. We'll learn if they're halfway serious about it. And my hope for the region, every country would benefit. The world would benefit. The U.S. would be the biggest beneficiary. The words, you know, death to Israel, death to America, they're not, they are uttered purposefully. Now, do some of these people still believe this stuff? Of course they do. Do they want to try and hold on to power? Of course they want to hold on to power. Are they going to be able to do it without an active military? That's going to be up to the Iranian people. But the president was clear about that up front from the very beginning. His number one goal is they can never have a nuclear weapon. You know, Trump is saying, you know, the day before yesterday, you know what? I'm not going to abandon Karg Island. Maybe we will take it over. And my sources told me they reached out to him and said, please don't do that. Please. Now, I think he's now found their Achilles heel in that sense. Now, the Iranian foreign minister says a peace deal that's just breaking with the U.S. has never been closer. I'm giving you their words. I'm not giving you my words. My job is to report and get as much intelligence as I can, you know, pass on back to you. But hopeful. I mean, Linda, but we are dealing with crazy people. And, you know, I don't understand those people that don't understand crazy. They're crazier than the crazy people.
1: They're just as crazy as the crazy people. It's sick.
29: Yeah. I mean, how does Europe not see this as an existential threat? How is it possible?
1: I think the people of Europe see it as an existential threat. I think the leaders of Europe are so in the tank for anything anti-Trump. They've got TDS just as bad as all the lunatics here.
29: It is really remarkable. I think when this is all said and done, mark my words, I've been saying it for a while, there's going to be a re-examination, reconfiguration of NATO and future alliances. Every Middle Eastern country will be happy. Every country in the region will be happy. I even think probably deep down China and Russia will be happy. Europe will be happy. They'll be safer. The continental United States will not be within range, and they won't have nuclear weapons to hit our country. Now, will Trump ever get credit for all the lives that we'll never be able to calculate he saved? No. But for those people that were willing to roll the dice for their children and grandchildren, you're the people I don't understand. Where's your common sense and logic? What part of Reagan saying freedom is but one generation away from extinction are you missing? All right, listen, America does not stand for 250 years as a beacon of hope without the brave men, women willing to put their lives on the line to defend it. 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
8: The attorney for Jacksonville City Council president is explaining why, quote, personal communications were not included in public records that were originally subpoenaed as part of a state attorney's office investigation. Today marks 10 years since 49 people were killed at Pulse nightclub in Orlando. Plans for a permanent memorial are underway, and a local police department is under fire for using AI. I'm Chase Bunker.
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25: Tracking your ride, JTB eastbound this afternoon. Watch out for a crash on the ramp to Southside Boulevard southbound. It is over on the shoulder. A road ranger is there as well. From the WOKV Traffic Center, I'm Brian Middleton.
10: 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They have been helping America's heroes ever since. Heroes like Fire Lieutenant Michael Wells. Now inspired by the heroism of firefighters on 9/11, Michael felt a calling to pursue his dream of serving his community as a firefighter. Now he would devote 14 years to his fire department. He would rise to lieutenant. He saved lives. 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But sadly, he lost his battle with occupational cancer. 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Now, between January 2022, May 2026, and the peaks and valleys, the results are staggering. 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
20: I'm First Alert meteorologist Sarah Canty, tracking a hot and humid weekend with afternoon storms. That's coming up in your forecast.
21: First Alert traffic from the Strata Air Conditioning and Heating Traffic Center.
25: Westsiders on the West Beltway southbound tapping the brakes between New Kings Road and Pritchard. A 12-minute ride from Dunn Avenue down to I-10. From the WOKV Traffic Center, I'm Brian Middleton.

0: We're going to take a break. We'll come right back. 800-941-SHAWN is our number if you want to be a part of the program. I brought in a pile of stuff for Linda because I know it's going to make her nuts today.
1: And that sounds ominous. I don't know if I'm on board with that. That sounds very ominous for a
0: female
1: Friday.
0: High school wrestler files lawsuit claiming she was
1: Yes, this story
0: assaulted.
1: Is infuriating.
0: The daughter of the American Revolution plans to vote on the definition of the word women. Did you see Stephen A. last night? Anyway, we'll get to that. 800-941-SHAWN this Friday as we continue.
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5: I'm Chase Bunker. Our top story, a 14-year-old boy is dead following a multi-vehicle crash on Sandridge Road in Lake Asbury.
6: FHP says for unknown reasons, the 14-year-old boy on a motorized scooter was stopped in the travel lane on a dark street with no lights on his scooter. He was then hit by a 16-year-old boy that was driving a car. That driver was then rear-ended by a 17-year-old girl driving an SUV. The 14-year-old boy on the scooter later died on a Sandridge Road sidewalk.
5: It's Action News Jax Design Dakota reporting. The attorney for Jacksonville City Council president is explaining why, quote, personal communications were not included in public records that were originally subpoenaed as part of a state attorney's office investigation.
7: First told you Tuesday that one text revealed Kevin Carrico wanted to show JEA, quote, whose boss was in a message to his own boss at the Boys and Girls Clubs, Paul Martinez. Carrico's attorney says more communications were withheld that were sent or received as a private citizen. Action News Jax first revealed in February, Carrico tried to remove a JEA board member as a, quote, big favor to a friend who turned out to be Martinez. That has led to the state attorney's office investigation and two subpoenas targeting Carrico.
5: That's Ben Becker. And a local police department is under fire for using AI. Tanika Hughes has the details.
8: Green Cove Springs police shared a photo on Facebook looking for a suspect who they say stole a bike. Well, police used AI to enhance the image, and that resulted in hundreds of comments of people criticizing the department. Some people saying that it doesn't even look like the original image at all. Police responded to the backlash saying in a comment they would never use AI for a positive identification, and the reason for using it now was because comments in the past have requested it.
5: I'm Chase Bunker for 104.5 WOKV.
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9: This is Clark Howard. You got a ticket to travel somewhere this summer? Well, I got an extra assignment for you. The nation's airlines are canceling flights at a much higher rate than normal. And some of these are something the industry denies happens, but they're known as economic cancels in the industry, where they realize they don't have enough people booked on a flight and they mysteriously cancel it. 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And often people don't know their flight's canceled till they go to check in for a flight one day out. 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But if you know ahead of time, it's much easier.
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14: It's a 7 on the WOKV weather meter for your Friday forecast. Temperatures climbing quickly this afternoon. We're going to be in the mid-90s, feeling closer to the triple digits. Hot and humid with only a widely isolated shower this afternoon. Partly cloudy overnight with lows in the low 70s. Partly sunny for your Saturday with a few afternoon and evening thunderstorms, high 94. Hot and humid once again on Sunday, partly sunny with scattered storms. From the Action News Jax First Alert Weather Center, I'm meteorologist Sarah Canty for 104.5 WOKV.
3: First Alert traffic from the Strata Air Conditioning and Heating Traffic Center.
15: South side up to Arlington, east Beltway northbound, you will start seeing some slowdowns just past JTB. A 17-minute ride at the moment from State Route 9B up to Atlantic Boulevard. And then heading into downtown from the south end, I-95 northbound. Tapping the brakes around University. Again, over the Fuller Warren Bridge, an 18-minute ride from the Beltway up to I-10. From the WOKV Traffic Center, I'm Brian Middleton.
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16: Millions across the Northeast and Mid-Atlantic are being slammed by severe storms today. Damaging wind and hail are expected to be the primary threats. The all clear given after part of JFK Airport was evacuated following a bomb threat. NBC New York reports security guards overheard a woman say that she had a bomb. And today is the anniversary of the Pulse nightclub shooting. Events are being held 10 years after a gunman killed 49 people in the Orlando nightclub. I'm Christine Bellino, 104.5 WOKV.
0: All right, from America's Revolutionary War to Israel's fight for survival, both nations facing moments that really test their courage, their commitment to freedom and democracy and the values that we value and cherish so dear, shared values, Judeo-Christian values. Thank God, because of the sacrifice of so many, freedom has endured. I want to remind you what Reagan said. He said this in 1985. He said, in our talks, he was talking about Israel and standing with Israel. In our talks, we paid special attention to two issues, our commitment to Israel's security and well-being and our shared desire to move forward toward a just and lasting peace between Israel and all of its Arab neighbors. Now, a strong and secure Israel is a shared interest. Now, as we celebrate here in America the 250th anniversary, our friends at the IFCJ, International Fellowship of Christians and Jews, is now reflecting on this friendship between the U.S. and Israel, two democracies built on faith and liberty and hope. And you see what Israel's living through. They've been hit with, you know, densely populated areas, hit with cluster bombs, etc. You know, one of the things I will say, what President Reagan was saying, what President Trump has said, is that a lasting peace can take over the region. The person that has spoken the most about that, the two people, are President Trump and Lindsey Graham. In other words, the president challenging every Arab nation to get into a peace agreement, Abraham Accord-like agreement with Israel. Wouldn't that be great? Anyway, but in the interim, Israel's in a fight for their survival. They need your help. They need your assistance. The need for humanitarian assistance has never been greater. You can help them. They set up a website. It's flagifcj.org. Now, if you donate in any way, or if you just ask for one, they'll give it to you. They'll give you a free USA Israel flag pin. Wonderful people. They're, you know, food, water, medicine, housing, clothing, They have mobile medical centers for the elderly. They're on the ground every day, and they're champions for the people that need it in this time of trouble. Linda, did you see Stephen A. last night on Hannity? First of all, let me backtrack. We love Stephen A. I had no idea he was this superstitious. Did you know he was superstitious?
1: I did not. I was actually very surprised. I really thought that he was more like, you know, the Knicks are great. They're awesome. It doesn't really matter who's around them. And not for nothing when he was like, oh, yeah, you know, Trump being there brought the negative vibes. I'm like, bro, we have people ripping things out of the street on the sidewalk. Why don't you talk about your Knicks fans if you want to talk about a bad vibe? Give me a break.
0: And then he said, well, and he shut down all the watch parties. Well, they shut down all the watch parties on Wednesday, too. And I don't know what's wrong with Knicks fans. I get that they're excited. But if they lose, they go nuts. If they win, they go nuts.
1: Yeah, he had to shut down the dang watch parties because of the fact that they went bananas on the street. And so, you know, Mamdani's grand plan of an equity watch didn't work out so great, so they had to shut it down.
0: So, you know, I've been a sports fan my whole life. You know, I've been obsessed with sports. I mean, I get up as a paperboy, read the sports section first every day. I know all about the Knicks, followed them growing up, followed the Mets, followed the Yankees. You know, I did it all. And so I hit him with, you know, the championship lineup of Walt Clyde Frazier and Earl the Pearl Monroe and Willis Reed and Dave DeBuscher and Bill Bradley, Wingo off the bench. You just Googled that. You know what becomes the headline out of that whole interview where I'm challenging the craziness? Because he's against Trump derangement syndrome. It's not him. But the idea that Donald Trump, a lifelong Knicks fan who had courtside seats forever, that was often a fixture on the floor of Madison Square Garden, wanted to come and see the Knicks for the first shot at winning the championship in 50 years should not be surprising. And then to say that if the Knicks lose, this is before that game that they lost, they're up 3-1 in the series. You know, that if they lose, it's Trump's fault. They lost. Blame Trump. Then he gets into this. He first denied it. Then I said, you said it. If they lose the series now, whether Trump goes to another game or not, I don't think he will, that he's going to blame Trump for the Knicks losing the series.
1: How many other people were there? How many other people were there that never, ever have gone to games? How many other people were there buying nosebleed seats for $4,000 or whatever it is?
0: Oh, are we going to give Taylor Swift credit for the best comeback in NBA history in a game?
1: I give Taylor Swift credit for nothing.
0: Why are you hating on her? I like Taylor
1: Swift. I can't
0: stand
1: her. I know you like her. I just can't. I got nothing nice to say, so I'm not going to say anything.
0: Well, you just don't like her politics.
1: I don't like when people who do things for a living, like play an instrument. You play an instrument and you sing and you're very good at that. So go do that. Stop doing things like you and your stupid boyfriend going out and telling people political things and medical things and encouraging them to shut up. Go play
0: but
1: your
0: football.
1: But you
0: know football,
1: what? I'm not going
0: to tell. We live in America. You're allowed to have an opinion. And let me tell you something. If the news media, legacy news media, if Hollywood, if pop stars had any impact on our electoral process, Donald Trump would not be president today. So
1: 100%, but they also went out with the vaccines and they were like, go get this vax, go get that vax. Shut up. Are you a doctor? Are you Dr. Taylor Swift? No, you're not. Go sing your song and be quiet.
0: There's a bigger question is why people would seek their counsel or advice or be influenced by the idea that you're going to take the shot.
1: But
0: I think I was the most responsible when it came to that.
1: I would agree. I'm not a doctor.
0: Should I make you mad now or later? You want to get mad now or later?
1: I'm already mad. We started talking about Taylor Swift, so I got angry. But I do think you should let the audience hear.
0: By the way, she and Travis Kelce are going to rent out Madison Square Garden and get married there.
1: Gross.
0: Why?
1: That's just gross. Just stop.
0: Why is that gross? Why?
1: Really? Madison Square Garden? Really? Just stop.
0: How about it's their day, and why don't we just let them have and wish them well?
1: What do you think happens to Madison Square Garden? What do you think happens to the area around Madison Square Garden? What do you think happens to all the road closures?
0: We're a celebrity-obsessed society. What can I tell
1: you? This is true. I can't argue that.
0: There you go. All right. Let's see on a scale of 1 to 10 how pissed off we can get Linda.
1: Oh, God.
0: So, Washington Times, female high school wrestler says she was sexually assaulted on the mat by a biological male, has now filed a Title IX lawsuit against Washington state officials, taking the case to court after prosecutors declined to charge the transgender athlete. Lawsuit challenging the state's transgender athlete policy accused the Washington Interscholastic Activities Association and the Washington Office of Superintendent of Public Instruction and the school district of acting with deliberate indifference to a known risk of sexual assault. Anyway, this student, 15 years old, frantically signaled to her mother that as she was grappling, when you wrestle, you grapple. That means you get on the ground, you grab in, you know, here, there, and everywhere. It's just part of the sport. And wrestling is a tough sport, by the way. You got to be strong. And anyway, was frantically signaling her mother as this match was going on, mouthing the message that her opponent's fingers were in her private parts. She stopped trying to win the match, wanted it to be over. The complaint said the male's right hand groped her again forcefully in the pelvic region between her legs and towards the front of her pelvis. Anyway, the mom was in the gym with the daughter and she could not protect her because the district's written policy prohibits notifying parents or anyone else when their daughters will be matched against male athletes. I think that's just unfair. I mean,
1: it unfair, but it is criminal. It is criminal.
0: I think it's
1: this
0: horrible.
1: Is sexual. It is sexual assault. To be digitally penetrated means your fingers, which they also call digits, it means it actually went inside of her. And not only did it go inside of her, but he was hurting her so badly with his fingers that it went through her uniform. So this poor kid is mouthing to her mother, laying on her back, can't get this boy off of her, because whether you like it or not, you want to be called Susie or Sam. Biologically, you're Sam. So Sam is holding down this poor kid and digitally penetrating her, which is sexual assault. And anybody who wants to say anything different is 100% wrong and is neglecting their duty protecting children. The idea that you have to protect a boy over a girl, I can't even imagine.
0: How about give informed consent? In other words, look, I don't like this whole idea. And this is where, you know, six gender Tellerico has got bigger problems, too. And Mr. Not God is non-binary and a welcome out of the border and a vegan campaign in Texas, which is insane, and every other nutty position that he has. Now he's trying to make the case that he is more manly than Ted Cruz and I think Greg Abbott. It's insane. But give people a choice. Now, I personally believe Title IX was designed to protect women and sports and provide women, female athletes, the same opportunities that male athletes were getting as it relates to going to college, which I think is a noble thing to do. I do believe in women's athletics. My daughter was an athlete. And I just think that at the very least, you've got to inform these kids and then let them make up their own mind. They knew this ahead of time. There's a responsibility. Not informing people is where I think the greatest fault is, because this girl would have said no. She would not have fought that match. Well, not fight, but she would not have wrestled in that match.
1: I have
0: All right,
1: better
0: issue
1: idea.
0: Two.
1: Okay.
0: What's your idea?
1: I think it's a great idea. And I've been saying it for a while, and I don't see how anybody could push back on it. I think that we should have a trans league. You guys do your own thing, and everybody can wrestle.
0: You're stealing
1: and
0: my
1: play.
0: Idea. I said this forever.
1: Oh, I'm sorry. Well, then I agree with you. Great idea. Let's do that. You guys can have at it. Do all the things you want. Everybody can pretend they're something that they're not. Enjoy. Have a nice life. Stay away from my kids.
0: You're here on the show every day. Do you not listen to the words I say? Unbelievable.
1: You're right. I'm wrong. I stole your idea. It's so wrong. I apologize.
0: The Daughters of the American Revolution currently now allow men who identify as women to join, but the group will vote on a resolution to reverse this policy and formally now define women. Members of the Daughters of the American Revolution will take a historic vote to define the word women. When I started 35, 36, 37 years ago on radio, I promise you, these are not topics of discussion I thought I'd have. I'll keep going. Congress now, they have a ban on tax dollars flowing to Planned Parenthood, and that ban is about to lapse. And Josh Hawley, and Fox Digital got a copy of this, is demanding Planned Parenthood be put under the microscope for nearly $1.5 billion in Medicare, Medicaid funding that he alleges are flowing to organizations that promote transgender treatment on minors. Now, we've spent an awful lot of time this week saying that this is not your conventional midterm year, election year. We spent an awful lot of time describing Republicans are up 279,000 new registered voters over Democrats since November of 24, and they're up in 27 of 28 swing districts. You know, the Cook Report is now saying advantage Republican to keep the House and Senate. And now they've doubled down on Plattner, El Sayed. They've doubled down on Tallarico, sixth gender. They've doubled down on Pocahontas, Grandpa Bernie, Mom Donnie, the squad, AOC, etc. And nobody will take them on. All right, ready for another one? We did hit this week briefly. Okay. New York City, New York. That's how Linda says. I grew up in Philly, but I talk like a New Yorker.
1: I actually talk like I'm from both, if we're being honest.
0: Now, Bruce Blakeman is the Nassau County chief executive. He's a great guy. And he's running for governor, and I hope he wins. I think he'd be a great governor in New York. Anyway, it's the most populated township. It's Hempstead, New York. It's where I went to high school, Hempstead Township. Democrats, now, there's an emergency resolution there. And a law passed by the state legislature that would replace the term mother with the term gestating parent and father with non-gestating parent. And it would change paternity to parentage.
1: You know what? Just stop it. I tell you what, they can all go on
0: their own island. Oh, you want me to stop now?
1: This is ridiculous. Let them take Ketanji Jackson Brown, too, because she doesn't know what a woman is either. They're all nuts. This is, honestly,
0: you know what today is? Today's... I'm going to tell you what today is. Today's jujitsu day.
1: Today's make Linda
0: behind the scenes,
1: day.
0: Well, what do you try to do before every show that I do? What do you always try to do?
1: It's true. I do.
0: You try to aggravate. You do a better show when you're pissed off.
1: I do a good job of it, though. You got to give me kudos there.
0: You can be annoying as hell. I will not concede the point. You're good at it. All right. Listen, looking for the perfect Father's Day gift. Father's Day is upon us. If a major storm, national emergency were to hit tonight, could your dad reach your family instantly? I can reach my family. Most people assume, oh, well, cell towers don't go down. They do. Power goes down. That happens. We see it all the time. And this is where the industrial strength technology of Rapid Radios is the ultimate Father's Day gift. Now, as kids, we all enjoyed walkie-talkies. They're fun. You go in one room, your friends go in another room, you talk to each other. It's cool. No, this is different. This is industrial strength. This is on a nationwide LTE network. And you never pay a subscription fee. 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And that means you can talk to grandma who lives in California if you're in Florida or in New York. And just with a push of a button. And again, you're not paying a penny. 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
3: The United States begins its journey at the World Cup today. The U.S. men's national team will take on Paraguay at 9 p.m. on Fox 30. The U.S. Park Police are investigating after the numbers 8647 appeared etched in the grass near the Washington Monument. And a 14-year-old boy is dead following a multi-vehicle crash in Clay County. I'm Chase Bunker.
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4: If you're heading through Ocean Way East Beltway northbound this afternoon, we do have a crash as you're approaching Pulaski, but FDOT says it's over on the right shoulder. From the WOKV Traffic Center, I'm Brian Middleton.
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19: I'm First Alert meteorologist Sarah Canty, tracking a hot and humid weekend with afternoon storms. That's coming up in your forecast.
1: First Alert traffic from the Strata Air Conditioning and Heating Traffic Center.
4: Coming in from the north end of town, heading into downtown I-95 southbound, you'll start seeing some delays right around Lim Turner. Give yourself at least 17 minutes to get from the Beltway down to I-10. From the WOKV Traffic Center, I'm Brian Middleton.

0: right, when we come back, we'll check in with Congressman Brian Stile of the 1st District of Wisconsin, chairman of the Committee on House Administration Subcommittee. So they had these hearings this week on Act Blue, and we didn't get answers that we should have gotten and transparency we should have gotten. No, they refused to answer questions. I wonder why. We'll get to that. Your call's coming up, 800-941-SHAWN this Friday. Right, everybody cares about health, wellness, fitness, nutrition, and so many of us are guessing our way through our health, guessing what foods to eat, what supplements to take, wondering why some things make us feel better than others. Now, that's where Viome comes in. 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And from there, Viome then creates a personalized food and supplement plan designed specifically for your body. Right, Linda? 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
1: 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It's easy to do. You can send it right in.
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9: A 21-year-old Fernandina Beach man is dead after his motorcycle collided with an SUV. FHP says the man was heading north on South Fletcher Avenue when it hit the SUV. The driver of that vehicle was out of the car unhitching a trailer at the time of the accident. The city of Jacksonville set to unveil a new walkable trail. City leaders will cut the ribbon on the La Via Lift Every Voice and Sing Heritage Trail. It will connect to 22 historic sites across the area. And today is the anniversary of the Pulse nightclub shooting.
10: At the time, the shooting at the LGBTQ nightclub was the deadliest in American history.
9: Rory O'Neill reports events are being held throughout the day, 10 years after a gunman opened fire in the Orlando nightclub, killing 49 people. The defense for 22-year-old accused assassin Tyler Robinson is asking a judge to block hearsay evidence and sanction prosecutors. Robinson, who's accused of fatally shooting Turning Point USA founder Charlie Kirk, is in court today for a routine step in the proceeding. And the UFC's Freedom 250 is set to take place Sunday from the South Lawn of the White House. The event is in honor of the nation's 250th anniversary and the 80th birthday of President Trump. It features seven fights, including two championship battles in the lightweight division and heavyweight division. For more on these and other stories, go to WOKV.com and follow the WOKV app. I'm Christine Bellino, 104.5 WOKV.
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17: It's a 7 on the WOKV weather meter for your Friday forecast. Temperatures climbing quickly this afternoon. We're going to be in the mid-90s, feeling closer to the triple digits. Hot and humid with only a widely isolated shower this afternoon. Partly cloudy overnight with lows in the low 70s. Partly sunny for your Saturday with a few afternoon and evening thunderstorms, high 94. Hot and humid once again on Sunday, partly sunny with scattered storms. From the Action News Jack's First Alert Weather Center, I'm meteorologist Sarah Canty for 104.5 WOKV.
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18: Checking on your ride to the south end from Oceanway East Beltway southbound, you will see some slight slowdowns on your ride. A 19-minute drive from the Daines Point down to Butler Boulevard. And as you leave the south side and head down through St. Johns County, I-95 southbound, you're slowest around State Route 9B. 31 minutes from the Beltway down to State Road 16. From the WOKV Traffic Center, I'm Brian Middleton.
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20: The community is remembering a 14-year-old boy killed following a multi-vehicle crash. Two additional teenagers were in the other vehicles involved. Jay Clayton is being nominated by President Trump to be the next permanent director of National Intelligence. Clayton is the former chairman of the Securities and Exchange Commission. And the Kennedy Center Board is trying a last-minute effort to stop the removal of President Trump's name. A federal judge said the center violated federal law by adding Trump's name to the building without congressional approval. Christine Bellino, 104.5 WOKV.
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0: All right, thanks, Scott Shannon. Hour 2, Sean Hannity Show, this Friday, 800-941-SEAN, our number if you want to be a part of the program. So something happened this week. I'm going to play you a cut of it, but there is a group, Act Blue. We've talked about them before. They were called before Congress for hearings on alleged foreign donations. I'm reading from The Hill. Act Blue CEO Regina Wallace Jones Wednesday went in, refused to answer questions during her testimony before the House Administration Committee regarding allegations of the organization funneling foreign campaign donations to Democratic candidates in federal elections, and she was constantly invoking her Fifth Amendment right. Now, Wallace Jones vowed to not to answer any questions during the hearing in an earlier op-ed published in the Washington Post, and she held firm to her pledge on Wednesday, refusing to answer a single question and invoking the Fifth. Obviously, you're allowed to do it. As a matter of fact, if I was a lawyer and you want to avoid the possibility of a criminal referral for not cooperating with Congress, you're allowed to invoke the Fifth. That is your right. That is your constitutional right. So I'm not taking that away from her. However, why don't they want to answer? Act Blue CEO, other Democrats, you know, they're claiming the probe into these foreign campaign donations are an attempt at political retribution, and that lawmakers, you know, are trying to investigate contributions, you know, from other sources, et cetera, et cetera. Anyway, so in a second, we're going to be joined by Congressman Brian Stile, who at the time put up on X, the CEO refuses to answer any of my questions. Did she mislead Congress about illegal foreign donations flowing through Act Blue? I don't care if she answers questions or not. I'd like to get the answer to it. Let me play Regina Wallace Jones repeatedly pleading the Fifth.
1: Your letter claimed that passport information is required from donors providing an address outside the United States. In November 2023, when you wrote that letter, did every Act Blue donation that provided an address outside the United States require passport information?
3: On the advice of counsel, I respectfully decline to answer the question pursuant to my Fifth Amendment rights under the Constitution.
1: Okay. Your letter also claimed that Act Blue would contact a donor to request passport information if the contribution appeared to be from a foreign address. And you told this committee that the contribution would be refunded if Act Blue was unable to make contact with the donor. Is that correct?
3: On the advice of counsel, I respectfully decline to answer the question pursuant to my Fifth Amendment rights under the Constitution.
1: Well, we have reason to believe that your letter in 2023 was not correct, because according to the New York Times, donations that were made through third-party apps like PayPal or Venmo, that passport information was not always required. So what's true? The 2023 letter you sent me or the New York Times article?
3: On the advice of counsel, I respectfully decline to answer the question pursuant to my Fifth Amendment rights under the Constitution.
0: All right, joining us now is Congressman Brian Stile. He's with the First District of Wisconsin, chairman of the Committee on House Administration Subcommittee on Digital Assets. Well, I mean, that was frustrating. She won't even tell you her name, but with all that said, what are you really investigating, and how bulletproof do you believe that this evidence is? Is it incontrovertible?
4: Sean, thanks for having me on. I think what we have seen is Act Blue continue to display a profound disrespect for the principle that only Americans should be deciding American elections. This investigation began because of my concern that foreign funds were entering U.S. elections through Act Blue. Ms. Wallace Jones, she could have had a chance. She could have set the record straight, in particular refuting the New York Times reporting that she lied and misled Congress in 2023. She refused to do that. She cited her Fifth Amendment right 22 times. But the allegations remain, and the evidence is building on this, that she misled the committee, that they failed to fully comply with subpoenas. We know they had a mass exodus of staff as we dug into them in 2024. And in particular, the concern here is that their lax fraud standards at Act Blue. In fact, they reduced their fraud standards in the lead up to 2024, that allowed foreign funds to flow into U.S. Democratic candidates across the country in the 2024 election. Highly concerning. And at the end, we have to get answers to this.
5: No, I totally agree with you. What do you think? Do you really, in your heart of hearts, put this organization out of your mind for a second? Do you believe that foreign countries are funneling millions, maybe billions, into our campaigns in this country?
4: We do know factually that foreign persons have made contributions illegally into U.S. campaigns. We've shown that. We've documented it. We know that at Act Blue, there's multiple events where actors attempted to funnel funds illegally into campaigns, nine of those with a foreign nexus. We know foreign nationals have moved funds into 501c organizations that they claim are issue advocacy, but are really political operations. We've documented all that. Then the question is, what is the scale that this is occurring under? Is it a one-off or is it a systematic problem? That's where the investigation began. What are the fraud prevention standards that we know Act Blue is attempting to prevent any of these foreign donations from occurring because they're illegal? And what we have shown is Act Blue has had weak fraud prevention standards, so much so that they reduced the standard going into the 2024 election. And then going back to the beginning of the investigation, where I asked very clearly of Act Blue, what do they do if the address, again, the address is outside the United States? So an individual with a foreign address is attempting to make a donation. They laid out what they do. It is only recently that we discovered that was not true. They weren't vetting all donations being made from a foreign address where the individual is known to live outside the United States to confirm that person truly was a United States citizen. Of course, the only person that can donate to campaigns is a U.S. person. And so we know the problem is there. We're trying to understand the scale of the problem. And now we know that Act Blue actively worked, according to the New York Times, to mislead Congress. That alone is a crime. And that is why we're working so hard, as I chair the Committee on House Administration, along with my colleagues Jim Jordan and James Comer, to actually uncover exactly the scale of the rot that is occurring at Act Blue.
5: Wow, pretty spectacular. You know, we don't need foreign countries influencing our elections. You know, I had an opportunity after radio yesterday to speak to a group of people, and the issue of anti-Semitism came up. And we see the rise of anti-Semitism worldwide. We see it in the halls of Congress where you work. We see it, you know, pretty much everywhere, college campuses, the punditry class, and you see a lot of it online. One thing I have confirmed with my sources is that our top geopolitical foes are absolutely spending hundreds of millions of dollars to advance this anti-Semitic narrative online, specifically targeting the most vulnerable young people, places like Instagram and TikTok and other social media platforms. Is that true? Has that been your experience?
4: There is without a doubt that foreign countries and individuals that don't share our values from outside the United States are trying to persuade American citizens on their political beliefs, and they've become quite effective on that. You raise it exactly right as you identify anti-Semitism, but you also see it in a push towards egregious socialist policies. And so this broader focus that I've had as the chair of the Committee on House Administration that oversees federal election law in the House is a real need to crack down on foreign funds from entering the U.S. political system. I think we have a real challenge, and as social media has spread as a major source of news for the next generation, that we have a real firm understanding on exactly where the funding is coming from that's driving forward these radical advertisements that we see time and time again.
5: Well, I appreciate the work you're doing. If there's any update or any evidence that you can present, my radio show, my TV show is available to you anytime you want it, because I think this is critical that we not have outside influences in our elections. And I really do appreciate the work you're doing and Congressman Loudermilk is doing and others.
4: Thanks so much for having me on, Sean.
5: All right. Congressman Brian Stile, thank you, from Wisconsin. 800-941-SEAN is our number if you want to be a part of the program. Bill is in my free state of Florida. Bill, hey, how are you? Glad you called.
6: Hey, thanks for taking the call. Yesterday you were speaking about fish and your neighbor or your friend not being able to collect but or take a certain size, and that's just to perpetuate the species. The mating size is a certain size. The juveniles, if you take them out of the breeding population, the species will die, and then there'll be no fish for anybody to fish for.
5: Well, let me explain. So, okay. My friend Keith is a fisherman.
6: Yep.
5: And he lives, where I lived in Long Island was next to a body of water. It's called Oyster Bay. Okay. And they've been known for oysters. They also have a lot of clams in there, and it's great fishing ground. You can catch bluefish. You can catch striped bass. You can catch, you know, I used to like to go out there with a rod and reel and just, you know, catch snappers and just have kicks and giggles. I've never been a big fisherman, but it's kind of cool to do. Grab a beer, have a good time, right? Every once in a while, relaxing. But he is a passionate fisherman. Now, if he wants to keep, he catches like four or five stripers every morning he goes out, and he tries to go out every day. You can only, a keeper is defined as 28 to 31 inches.
6: Yeah.
5: It's a 3-inch margin. You know, right now he's catching striped bass anywhere from 28 to 41 inches. And it's really unbelievable that he can't keep the fish that he catches. And I say this in light of the president having our friends from Deadliest Catch in the Oval Office yesterday and opening up waters that have been closed under Biden to fishermen. This is how they make their living. Now, I understand conservation needs and concerns. You can overfish. I think there are other ways to deal with that. But I think just like climate alarmism, I think they always go too far and they never think of hardworking men and women. When I watch Deadliest Catch, which is, if you've watched that series for years, like I have, you know that many of these guys that go in the Bering Sea in the worst conditions, many of these guys on this fleet of boats that they follow have died because that job is so freaking dangerous. Mike Rose chronicled all of this. We've had him on air talking about it. And my heart, whenever I hear that, I literally get sick to my stomach because I think these guys are heroes. There's something to me to the fact that Jesus picked 12 apostles and they were fishermen. But they work so hard, and you kind of live through the emotional highs and lows that they have to go through. You know, they think they're going to catch a lot of crab. They don't catch any. They don't think they're going to catch any, and they catch a ton. And they have to meet quotas and the pressure that they're out there. And they're out there for weeks and weeks and weeks in the freezing cold and the worst conditions and 50, 60-foot swells. I don't know. I mean, 3 inches, really? Does it make that? You can't expand out a little bit? He can catch 5, 6, 7 a day and not even get one keeper. Don't you think there's something wrong with that?
6: That's the slot. That's just what they've been determined. It is by science they've determined that. And of course, sometimes science is wrong, but without the
5: You mean like the science of COVID?
6: No.
5: Or the science of climate alarmism, which they're now telling us they were all wrong about? You know, there's plenty of fish in that you know, bay that he fishes in. Plenty. I don't know. I just, can the government get out of our life? You know, we'll take proper, you know who, I had a friend of mine was a clammer years ago, and when he'd go out every morning, dig for clams for hours and hours, and he made a good living actually doing it. And among the clams that he would be able to dig up, he'd also dig up, you know, the seeds for new clams. And he always planted them in a specific area, so he'd go back a few years later and dig up and like hit a gold mine. I don't know. I mean, the people that are most preservation centered tend to be the people that make their living doing it, but I don't know. What do I know? I hear what you're saying, Bill. Anyway, I find government so just intrusive in our life. Listen, it's a dangerous world. Everyone needs a safety security strategy. Now, in some instances, there's only one option that's going to do, and that is the lethal option. God forbid somebody wants to kill you and your family. You have one choice only. The last year we have statistics for from the FBI's 2022, that is less than 0.01% of all altercations that require a lethal response. Now, we all have security plans. This is non-lethal, but it's so impactful. It's legal in all 50 states. You don't need a permit. You don't need a background check. Please get yourself one of these launchers. 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
7: The attorney for Jacksonville City Council president is explaining why, quote, personal communications were not included in public records that were originally subpoenaed as part of a state attorney's office investigation. Today marks 10 years since 49 people were killed at Pulse nightclub in Orlando. Plans for a permanent memorial are underway, and a local police department is under fire for using AI. I'm Chase Bunker.
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18: If you're heading out on I-95 southbound this afternoon, watch out for a crash after Emerson. It is blocking the left lane and causing delays to stretch back to right around the Fuller Warren Bridge. From the WOKV Traffic Center, I'm Brian Middleton.
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1: I'm First Alert meteorologist Sarah Canty, tracking a hot and humid weekend with afternoon storms. That's coming up in your forecast.
0: First Alert traffic from the Strata Air Conditioning and Heating Traffic Center.
2: Heading out on the east beltway northbound this afternoon, watch out for a crash at St. John's Bluff Road over on the left shoulder. From the WOKV Traffic Center, I'm Brian Middleton.

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4: I'm Chase Bunker. Our top story: a 14-year-old Lake Asbury boy is dead following a multi-vehicle crash on Sand Ridge Road. FHP says that accident happened around 11 o'clock last night when the boy's motorized scooter was stopped in an unlit area of the road with no lighting on the vehicle. The report adds that a car did not see the scooter and was unable to slow down and avoid the 14-year-old. An SUV then collided with that car. The report states that the 14-year-old was not wearing a helmet. A 21-year-old Fernandina Beach man is dead after the motorcycle he was driving collided with an SUV. According to FHP, the man was heading north on South Fletcher Avenue, just past Askins Avenue, when he hit the SUV that was stopped perpendicular to the road. The SUV driver was out of the vehicle, unhitching a trailer at the time of the accident. And today marks 10 years since 49 people were killed at Pulse Nightclub in Orlando. Plans for a permanent memorial are underway, but community members believe Hispanic victims are not fully represented in the plans. 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However, some say that's not enough.
5: 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Acknowledge us. Put us on full display. Don't just get our names right. 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
4: 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I'm Chase Bunker for 104.5 WOKV.
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15: It's a 7 on the WOKV weather meter for your Friday forecast. Temperatures climbing quickly this afternoon. We're going to be in the mid-90s, feeling closer to the triple digits. Hot and humid with only a widely isolated shower this afternoon. Partly cloudy overnight with lows in the low 70s. Partly sunny for your Saturday with a few afternoon and evening thunderstorms, high 94. Hot and humid once again on Sunday, partly sunny with scattered storms. From the Action News Jax First Alert Weather Center, I'm meteorologist Sarah Canty for 104.5 WOKV.
2: First Alert Traffic from the Strata Air Conditioning and Heating Traffic Center.
14: Checking your drive from the south side up to Arlington on the east beltway northbound. You will start seeing some slowdowns right around Town Center Parkway. There's a crash at St. John's Bluff Road over on the shoulder. A 15-minute ride from State Route 9B up to Atlantic Boulevard. And then south side drivers heading up to downtown I-95 northbound. Watch out for a crash at JTB. 18 minutes from the beltway up to I-10. From the WOKB Traffic Center, I'm Brian Middleton.
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16: Millions across the Northeast and Mid-Atlantic are being slammed by severe storms today. Damaging wind and hail are expected to be the primary threats. The all clear given after part of JFK Airport was evacuated following a bomb threat. NBC New York reports security guards overheard a woman say that she had a bomb. And today is the anniversary of the Pulse nightclub shooting. Events are being held 10 years after a gunman killed 49 people in the Orlando nightclub. I'm Christine Bellino, 104.5 WOKV.
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0: All right, 25 now till the top of the hour this Friday, 800-941-SEAN, our number. You want to be a part of the program. Look, we're all reading and studying and thinking about health, wellness, fitness, nutrition, longevity, at least most of us. I hope you are. If you're not, I hope you will. But the reality is, I mean, you just get conflicting information everywhere. It gets frustrating, actually. And for most of us, we're trying to make the best decision. We're making a lot of guesses. For example, what are the right foods for you to eat? What are the best vitamins to take, the supplements to take? Maybe you're overweight. Maybe you're considering GLP-1. Talk to your doctor. I don't give medical advice. Whatever. You want to make good decisions for you. And here's a simple truth, an obvious truth. Every single person's body is different. The science is different. And why is it if you eat certain foods, you get fatigue or bloating or brain fog? 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All right, let's get to our busy telephones. Let's go to Tennessee. We have Angel. Angel, happy Friday. Glad you called.
18: Hello.
0: Hello. What's going on? Happy Friday.
18: Hey, happy Friday. Sean, long time listener. You, me and my family, we know about you a lot. Got one question.
0: Yes, sir.
18: President, now late, that island where we got all the fuel, diesel coming from and gasoline destroyed, wouldn't that force China and everybody else to come to America and give us the money?
0: Well, we're the number one producer and net exporter in the world right now. How cool is that? And you can thank one person for that. And that's Donald J. Trump.
18: Right.
0: And, you know, when I was vetting the president, when he was thinking about running for office, and we had deep conversations long into the night, I remember many about energy, oil, energy dominance, all of this. And, you know, it was funny because at that time, you know, we were friendly. And then he was thinking about running for president. And we started having conversations. I said, I'll never support you if you're not a conservative. I just won't. And that got his attention. And then as these conversations went on, I began to listen to a guy that thought out of the box. And one of the big issues that we did talk about was the economy. Another one was national security, defense, and energy, all of it. We talked about everything. There wasn't anything that I can't remember we talked about. And I came out for him. I think I was the most prominent conservative voice on the airways that came out first. I might not have been first, but you know what I mean. One of the first. And I took a lot of heat from other conservative talk show hosts and personalities. That went on for like 3 or 4 years of my life. How could I do this? I'm not a real conservative, et cetera, et cetera. Now they've all, there are a bunch of Johnny come latelys, you know, or in and out. I like Trump. I hate Trump. I'm in, you know, they can't make up their minds on anything. But that was a big part of it. Now, can the president take over Karg Island and take over Iran? Yeah. But that's not part of his doctrine. That's never been a stated part of the mission. I don't want him to do that myself. I think that you have 94 million Iranians that he's had to factor into his decision making before he blows up their entire infrastructure and economy that it can't be repaired for a decade or more. And hopefully I see what he's doing now. He gave them a period of grace to get their act together. They didn't do it. And now he's negotiating with bombs. And so far it seems to be effective. And hopefully, you know, we'll get to this memorandum of understanding and a deal. And with, by the way, there's going to be anywhere, any place, anytime inspections, I was told. So, you know, hopefully we'll get it all done. They're not getting one American dollar, and they only get paid based on the actions they take and the benchmarks they meet.
18: Thank you. Thank you for answering that question for me. Really.
0: You're very welcome. All right, my friend. Angel, you have a great weekend, all right? Have a good time with your family. Let's go to Texas. God bless Texas this Friday. Mike, you're on the Sean Hannity Show.
19: Howdy, Sean. And I appreciate you taking my call on this Friday. And the greetings from the Lone Star State. I've got something kind of quick, and if you could weigh in, I'd appreciate it. In all of President Trump's plans to celebrate the nation's 250th anniversary, the 4th of July, I think I have yet one more that maybe he's thought about, maybe he hasn't. 100 years ago, when we celebrated the sesquicentennial year, the 150th anniversary, the Liberty Bell was rung by the mayor of Philadelphia's wife, and she used a golden hammer to tap the bell at midnight on the eve of 1926, and she tapped it again at midnight at the end of 1926. Now, we've already passed that, so I was thinking maybe the 4th of July, that would be an excellent opportunity for maybe the First Lady to use a golden hammer and celebrate the 200.
0: I love the idea. There's a lot of cool stuff planned. I'll probably start making announcements next week about some of our travel plans, because we're kind of going deep into, you know, America's 250th, and some really fun stuff, cool stuff that we're going to announce. So, you know, I hear what you're saying.
19: Yeah, well,
0: I like the idea.
19: I thank you. I appreciate that. I just figure since they did it 100 years ago to bring in the 150th, why can't we do it again on the 250th? I appreciate you.
0: I love the idea.
19: I know you got the president's ear, and hopefully you'll let him know about it.
0: I'll be glad to. I think it's a great idea. And, you know, I have a great relationship, too, with the First Lady. I get along great with her. I wish people knew the Trumps the way I did. I wish people knew Melania the way I do. I wish people knew Donald Trump the way I do. You know, you get to see glimpses of him. But I'm just telling you, in real life, he is, number one, he's generous to a fault, to the point where, you know, I think people take advantage of him. Number two, he's one of the funniest people with a wicked sense of humor that you'll ever meet in your life. There's also, I've never met somebody that has a passion for what he does every second of every day like him. He does not stop. I have talked to this guy every hour on the hour around the 24-hour day at some point multiple times. And the fact that he knows I'm usually up, if he's up, well, Linda knows I'm up, because she'll wake up in the morning and then all of a sudden there'll be 1,500, you know, story ideas that I sent her.
20: I usually see that during the night, just so you know. I don't just wait till the morning.
0: Well, why don't you write me and say I'm up too?
20: Because I'm not really up. I'm up because someone's texting me. So I don't want to further encourage the behavior, but I'm letting you know I do see it at 3:30 in the morning.
0: You just never know with me. It might be 10 o'clock at night after the TV show. It might be 3 or 4 in the morning. Might be 6 in the morning. Might be 9 in the morning. Might be after my workout. It never stops. It's Saturday, Sunday, I don't stop. Have I ever stopped? Is there a day I take off? I don't think so.
20: No, never, ever.
0: No, I think that's a good thing. I'm committed to my job.
20: Listen, it keeps you healthy. I always remember, you know, my grandma saying that to me. She's like, I'm going to work till I drop, because if I'm not working, I am going to drop. And I always thought it was funny because it's probably very true, especially for people that like to work.
0: It's kind of weird because I have had a few friends retire. Older than me, but they've retired. And before the retirement, they're just describing this idyllic situation. I'm going to go fishing. I'm going to play golf. I'm going to travel. I'm going to go to great restaurants. I'm going to do all the things I've ever wanted to do. Inevitably, 3 months in, with very few exceptions, there are a couple. They all hate where they are and what they're doing, and they want to get back to work.
20: Yeah, because you need purpose. Like, here's my thing. If you want to retire and you want to take that time, I think that's great. However, you still have to have a purpose. So you need a project. You need to do something with a nonprofit. You need to volunteer at the church. You need to teach some classes, do tutoring, you know, whatever your passion is. Yes, you have to have a reason to get up every day. It's important.
0: Well, I know people that don't do anything when they get up every day. And you know what I see in every case? They start to disintegrate. Their minds 100%. Are dulled. I know people that will like sit in a pool all freaking day.
20: No, that's
0: now,
20: weird.
0: Could you ever, first of all, I haven't been in a pool since my kids are little. I love to look at water. I love that I have a pool. Mm-hmm. But you know what? Everybody uses the pool but me. And I love watching them having a good time in the pool. But I have no interest in going in that stupid pool. I don't know. Am I wrong to think that? I'm just me.
20: I don't think so. I think there's a few different classes of people. There are people who will do just enough. There are people who don't do not enough. And there are people who are always trying to do more, give more, and be the best of who they are. And then there's people who complain about it all the time, which is also very annoying. But I think people who retire and don't have a goal and don't have a plan, it's just, you're 100% right. They just fade away.
0: It's sad. I mean, if the worst thing
20: that's
0: that
20: why you
0: to,
20: argue with Stephen A. Smith, because you like it. It keeps you humble. It keeps
0: you
20: hungry.
0: You know, we mentioned it earlier and I was going to play it and I forgot. I'll be honest.
20: Oh, man, we should play it.
0: All right, let's play Stephen A. from last night. This was funny. I'd never thought he was this superstitious. And we love Stephen A., but let's play it.
1: I take no offense with the president coming after me the way that he did. People go after him every day. I certainly went after him. He has every right to come back and clap back at me. I'm a big boy. I can take it. He ain't phasing me one bit. But this man was raised in Queens, New York. Lifelong Knicks fan, knows about the suffering that spans 53 years. And when you are a true sports fan, you know every little thing could disrupt the momentum. You have watch parties outside, thousands of people. You have rabid fans inside, people throughout the state. Gardens in Central Park, Bryant Park, and throughout the state of New York are on fire. The momentum is there. Incredibly intimidating. And what does this guy do? He shows up. They got to get rid of the watch party. He disrupts the momentum and the fervor. And that is why I blamed him for the loss to game 3. I said
21: it. Then you followed up. And you said if they lose,
1: because he's a New York Knicks fan. He's a New York Knicks fan.
21: I didn't know you were so superstitious.
1: But here's the deal. I'm not moving traffic. I ain't got Secret Service, and I got to cancel. I have watch parties canceled. Right. And I'm not affecting
21: Excuse
1: the audience
21: me.
1: Like that.
21: That's,
1: he
21: that was
1: because he's
21: Trump.
1: The president. That's what he did.
0: He cracked me up. I was dying. All right, quick break. Right back. We'll get to more of your calls coming up. 800-941-SHAWN if you want to be a part of the program. Final hour free-for-all coming up. Oh, a good friend, Charlie Daniels Jr. will join us. They're going to honor his father for America's 250th. We'll tell you about that, where it is, how you can go. It seems really special. And, you know, we'll start talking about some of the things we'll be doing as well. And your calls coming up straight ahead this Friday, 800-941-SHAWN.
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4: The United States begins its journey at the World Cup today. The U.S. men's national team will take on Paraguay at 9 p.m. on Fox 30. The U.S. Park Police are investigating after the numbers 8647 appeared etched in the grass near the Washington Monument. And a 14-year-old boy is dead following a multi-vehicle crash in Clay County. I'm Chase Bunker.
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14: I-95 northbound, we have a crash at JTB over on the left shoulder. East Beltway northbound, we still have a crash at St. John's Bluff Road, also over on the left shoulder. From the WOKB Traffic Center, I'm Brian Middleton.
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6: I'm First Alert meteorologist Sarah Canty, tracking a hot and humid weekend with afternoon storms. That's coming up in your forecast.
5: First Alert traffic from the Strata Air Conditioning and Heating Traffic Center.
7: I-95 northbound, we have a crash at JTB over on the left shoulder. East Beltway northbound, we still have a crash at St. John's Bluff Road, also over on the left shoulder. From the WOKV Traffic Center, I'm Brian Middleton.

0: Hey, before the burgers hit the grill, fireworks, they light up the sky, take a few minutes to remember that Independence Day, you know what? What is that day really all about? An extraordinary vision outlined 250 years ago, and that is the Declaration of Independence. Now, it's the document where ordinary men made a revolutionary claim that our rights come from our Creator. Our government only exists to protect those God-given rights, and its power comes only from the consent of the governed. Now, that idea gave birth to the greatest country God ever gave man. 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
8: The attorney for Jacksonville City Council President Kevin Carrico is explaining why personal communications were not included in public records originally subpoenaed as part of a state attorney's office investigation.
9: One text revealed Kevin Carrico wanted to show JEA, quote, whose boss, was in a message to his own boss at the Boys and Girls Clubs, Paul Martinez. Carrico's attorney says more communications were withheld that were sent or received as a private citizen.
8: That's Action News. Jax's Ben Becker. Tanika Hughes reports a local police department is under fire for using AI.
10: Green Cove Springs police shared a photo on Facebook looking for a suspect who they say stole a bike. Well, police used AI to enhance the image, and that resulted in hundreds of comments of people criticizing the department. Some people saying that it doesn't even look like the original image at all.
8: The Kennedy Center board trying a last-minute effort to stop the removal of President Trump's name. Paperwork filed late yesterday asks for a stay of a judge's order to remove the president's name from the building. A federal judge said the center violated federal law by adding Trump's name without congressional approval. Elon Musk is likely to become the world's first trillionaire, with SpaceX now a publicly traded company. The head of NASDAQ said SpaceX IPO is the biggest in history. And the United States will take the field at the World Cup for their first match tonight. The team will take on Paraguay at SoFi Stadium in California. There will be a star-studded opening ceremony before the event. I'm Christine Bellino, 104.5 WOKV.
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24: It's a 7 on your WOKV weather meter for your Friday forecast. Mix of sun and clouds today. We will be hot and humid with only an isolated afternoon and evening thunderstorm, high 95. Partly cloudy tonight, low 73. Dry start for your Saturday, hot and humid with temperatures climbing to the mid-90s with a few afternoon and evening thunderstorms. Scattered storms once again on Sunday, partly sunny, high 92. Partly to mostly cloudy on Monday, scattered afternoon and evening storms, high 93. Mostly cloudy on Tuesday with afternoon and evening thunderstorms, high 92. From the Action News Jax First Alert Weather Center, I'm meteorologist Sarah Canty for 104.5 WOKV.
25: First Alert Traffic from the Strata Air Conditioning and Heating Traffic Center.
26: Heading out of Ocean Way and heading to the south end of town, east Beltway southbound this evening. Some delays start as you exit off of the Danes Point Bridge. It's at least 15 minutes from the Danes Point down to Butler Boulevard. And then as you make your way from the south end of town down through St. Johns County, I-95 southbound, delays are heaviest around State Route 9B. It's a 36-minute ride at the moment from the Beltway down to State Road 16. From the WOKB Traffic Center, I'm Brian Middleton.
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28: The community is remembering a 14-year-old boy killed following a multi-vehicle crash. Two additional teenagers were in the other vehicles involved. Jay Clayton is being nominated by President Trump to be the next permanent director of national intelligence. Clayton is the former chairman of the Securities and Exchange Commission. And the Kennedy Center board is trying a last-minute effort to stop the removal of President Trump's name. A federal judge said the center violated federal law by adding Trump's name to the building without congressional approval. Christine Bellino, 104.5 WOKV.
29: The culture of open racism is alive and is pervasive in ways that we haven't seen, maybe as outwardly, since the Jim Crow era.
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33: 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Coming up next, our final news roundup and information overload hour.
0: All right, news roundup and information overload hour this Friday. Toll free, it's 800-941-SEAN if you want to be a part of the program. I've not made a lot of announcements yet about plans that I have for America's 250th. Fairly exhaustive, fairly extensive, really cool stuff, places we're going to be. And, you know, I just think that this is a moment I hope, you know, patriotic Americans just stop and reflect and celebrate the great blessings of liberty and freedom and, you know, freedom to celebrate, you know, fun and, you know, and just ponder what a great gift that God gave us. I think it's the greatest country God gave man. You know, throughout the course of my life and career, I've had so many great, amazing experiences. Maybe nothing tops the Freedom Concert series that we had done summer after summer after summer. And, you know, all these great performers, but, you know, more often than not, our good friend Charlie Daniels, was a part of it. And I don't think there's anything funnier than me getting on stage as often as I did and singing and wrecking the song, The Devil Went Down to Georgia, but trying my level best and making Charlie laugh his head off on stage. It's been 6 years since we lost Charlie, and in his heart, in his soul, he bled red, white, and blue. This was who he is. These are the songs that he wrote. That's the passion he talked about on stage, off air, on air. Doesn't matter. It was who he is. It defined him. And even up to his last days, I mean, this guy was doing 100 plus concerts a year and just traveling the country. And I can't tell you how many hours I'd spend with him and his beautiful bride on his bus, and his son is going to join us in a second. But anyway, there's a hologram of Charlie Daniels that is set to perform at a 250th celebration on July 4th. This one is going to take place at Fort Campbell in Kentucky, where Charlie Daniels' likeness will recreate, you know, hits like The Devil Went Down to Georgia, you know, a patriotic in America, you know, for attendees, members of the 101st Airborne Division. And they're billing this one as the Legend of Charlie Daniels, a tribute concert. And the production is going to feature a live band performing behind Charlie's image on the parade field of the U.S. Army installation. I mean, this is going to be very special. Country singer Aaron Tippin is there. Eric Lee Bedingfield is going to be there also. Again, the 101st Air Force Airborne Division Band is going to be there. It's going to be really cool. And there's just a lot of fun stuff. And if you're in the area, by the way, admission is free. Everybody's welcome. They've got a carnival, a day's worth of activities that'll take place. They got an opening ceremony, command remarks. And then the concert will start at 6 o'clock. Then they'll follow that up with some fireworks and fun. I hope you and your family will take time this year. I hope that you will reflect on the great gift that so many had sacrificed, bled, and died for that we take for granted. We don't think about it every day. And I don't think God really intends us to open our eyes every morning and say, oh, thank God I live in America. Thank God I live in freedom. It's, you know, it's more of our quiet, reflective, meditative, prayerful moments where we get a little bit more calm and still that those thoughts tend to come. And I think this is appropriately coming for a lot of us. I think Americans instinctively will reflect on this, get a little time off of work, just wind down a little bit, freedom and fun, celebrating with family, and then being reminded of the greatest country God gave man. Anyway, joining us now is a really good friend of the program. We're so honored to have him back here. Is Charlie Daniels' son is with us. And you really are keeping the legacy of your dad alive. We love you. How you been? It's been a long time.
1: I'm doing great, Sean. You're a great American and a great Floridian. And, we're doing good. It felt like a couple of years. I felt like I was kind of spinning my wheels, and now it seems like I'm running with my hair on fire. We got so many different things going on, but the Legend of Charlie Daniels Show, there was one other act I think was added since, the information you had, but the front men, Tim Rushlow from Little Texas, Larry Stewart from Restless Heart, and Richie McDonald from Lone Star, they're also on the bill, and they will be sharing some of the vocal they'll be sharing some of the vocal chores on stage, because what this is really leading up to, and let me kind of give you a little bit of a back history on this. The week after Dad left us, I thought that it would be great to try to get the band together and do what I kind of called a touring celebration of Dad's life, a farewell tour, Well, we were still in the middle of COVID, and it was really basically impossible for that to work out. So kind of sat on it a couple of years, and then I reconnected with a guy that I've known for a long, long time who's he got the idea, and he mentioned the hologram aspect of it, which I was I was kind of unsure about at first, because I always said I'll agree to this if it doesn't look creepy, strange, unnatural. It has to be realistic and it has to be respectful, and so that's what we have been working towards, and it's going to be mind blowing. So it's going to be mostly a tribute concert with Aaron, with Larry, Tim doing most of the vocals. I'm going to try to get out there and not screw up a song too badly, so pray for me, please.
0: Wait a minute. Are you singing the devil like I did?
1: No, but we're going to have a hologram of you butchering.
0: I don't think I ever saw your dad laugh so hard as one of my appearances was so bad and my timing so off that he just lost it laughing on stage, because he was trying to give me cues and be very helpful. Well, we'll play a little bit of it. Maybe one of my better ones. I think one of the better ones was Orlando. We'll pull that one up. But I just enjoyed all of it. And first of all, when your dad passed, and I know we haven't had conversations recently, but we had conversations at the time, and I know how proud he was of you and how proud you were of your dad and are of your dad, rightly so.
1: Absolutely.
0: But I want people to know the real Charlie, the person that I spent time in the bus with, the person I spent time at the concerts with, the guy I spent time on stage with.
1: Yeah.
0: This was him. And I mean, he loved sports. He loved his Tennessee Volunteers, if I remember correctly. And he loved football, and he loved politics. I mean, and he was conservative as all get out. He was a great guy and smart as hell.
1: Very much so. Very well read. A lot of people, you know, don't realize he read constantly. He was always getting his hands on something to read. He liked a lot of nonfiction. A lot of the, like, you know, Brad Thor, the Tom Clancy was one of his favorite authors. He was a smart guy, a very smart guy, and he, like you said, patriotism, just, you know, he bled it. And that's, you know, that's one of the things that if our country needs right now is that Charlie Daniels. That's why I'm bringing him back in this, you know, in this way. It's just, you know, we need him. We need his patriotism. We need his faith. We need him. And he was such a great spokesperson. Loved the military, and he always said that we owe them an unpayable debt of gratitude, which we do. And he said that only two things protect America: the grace of Almighty God and the United States military. And so, being able to bring this show directly to our active service, you know, people and, you know, veterans and just the general public, but to do it on this base, the way I understand it is that there were some hiccups with the budget at the base this year. So, and this was such a huge anniversary, 250 years. So we were able to come in and bring the entertainment to the base, and it's going to be amazing. And it's an official America 250 event. So there's talk about it cutting into one of the TV specials that they're in the works. So it's very exciting. We're, you know, I know this is going to be amazing. And one other thing that we dusted off, Dad did a song for a Macy's Fireworks 4th of July special back in 2014.
0: Yeah, I know the song you're talking about. Wasn't it called My Home?
1: My Home. And it was never released. And as we were gearing up for America 250, I was like, you know what, we need to try to get this out. So I had to kind of jump through some hoops to find, track it down through one of the songwriters on it. And I kind of did a little bit of a, you know, an inept amateur with an AI is a dangerous thing. So I also did a lyric video that went along with it. And so the song drops on the 16th, and the lyric video will drop a few days to maybe a week after that. But
0: Are you watching, Charlie, what's going on with AI and how they're reviving? First of all, I don't know if you've noticed how many songs have gone to number one on the charts that are AI generated. Have you noticed that?
1: That's crazy stuff now, but I will tell you that there's things that I would like to do with AI that I think that are, for my purposes, for keeping Dad's legacy going, it has to be authentic. I wouldn't want to do an album of Dad doing Sinatra covers or anything, you know, like that. But there's some unfinished songs that Dad recorded music for but never recorded the vocals on. Something like that, I think, is acceptable for our purposes. But no, we're not going to do some completely, completely out of left field, you know, Dad, you know, doing disco songs or something. You know, no, we're not. You know, that's it always going to have integrity for us.
0: I totally agree. And there is a line that, you know, you're going to have to figure out. Everybody's going to have to navigate that. Like, I know people in the radio business that have talked about there is enough tape of Rush Limbaugh doing a radio talk show that you could take the news of the day, feed it into AI, have his voice, and it will sound just like Rush, you know, booming out of that golden EIB mic, and his take on what the news of that day would be based on the library of work that he built over his life. I mean, that's crazy to me.
1: It's crazy.
0: I'll be honest, I'm interested in it. I'm very interested, and I think there would be interest, maybe not on airwaves, but certainly I think a website that people could put that together. In a way, it's sincere because it's really him. It's his thought process, and you're just filtering it through the news of today, and you're using, you know, this amazing new technology called artificial intelligence.
1: Yeah. I tell you what, we lost Rush and Dad in the same, and boy, we could certainly use both of them.
0: Yeah, you're right. All right, let's play a small part of this. It never aired. It never got out. And it's called My Home, Charlie Daniels.

0: I mean, that just defines your dad. This is the guy that we both knew and honored so much. And it's really cool to hear his voice again. We miss him.
1: Absolutely. Yeah. And I'm hoping that there's a lot more stuff that's in the vault that we just got to, you know, figure out how to get it all out there. But we're excited to be able to do this.
0: Well, I know, Charlie Jr., I know your dad's looking down on all of us, and I know we'll see him again. I do believe in our Lord and Savior. I do believe that there is life after this life. And if there's any one person that I know had a gracious heart and a pure heart and a love of God and family and country, it's your dad. He personified it and in everything he did, and I learned so much from him. And like you, I miss him. I miss Rush. I miss all these guys.
1: Yeah.
0: And I know what they'd want, though. They'd want us to stay in the fight. I know that.
1: What?
0: They would not want us to give up. And we're not. We won't do that. Anyway, we'll put the information on Hannity.com. It's Fort Campbell, July 4th, free admission, America 250, The Legend of Charlie Daniels. And it sounds like a special day. And Charlie Jr., we appreciate you. We miss your dad and hope to talk to you soon.
1: Well, miss him too. Great talking with you. And please give my best to your boss, Linda.
0: Okay, with all due respect, I am the boss around here. Linda's not the boss. Linda is not the boss. But anyway, we appreciate it, Charlie. Thank you. 800-941-SHAWN, our number if you want to be a part of the program. We'll get to your calls coming up this Friday, straight ahead.
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4: The attorney for Jacksonville City Council president is explaining why, quote, personal communications were not included in public records that were originally subpoenaed as part of a state attorney's office investigation. Today marks 10 years since 49 people were killed at Pulse nightclub in Orlando. Plans for a permanent memorial are underway, and a local police department is under fire for using AI. I'm Chase Bunker.
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5: I-10 eastbound, we have a broken down car on the ramp from the West Beltway northbound. That's over on the left shoulder. I-95 northbound, watch out for another broken down car. This one's on the ramp from Edgewood. From the WOKV Traffic Center, I'm Brian Middleton.
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5: I'm First Alert meteorologist Sarah Canty, tracking a hot and humid weekend with afternoon storms. That's coming up in your forecast.
4: First Alert traffic from the Strata Air Conditioning and Heating Traffic Center.
6: Mandarin to Orange Park on the West Beltway northbound. Good looking drive this evening. Just 11 minutes from the 95 exits out to Blanding. From the WOKV Traffic Center, I'm Brian Middleton.

0: me give you the hard truth. Numbers don't lie. Now, they may make you uncomfortable at times, but they don't lie. Now, we've tracked the price of the S&P 500, gold and silver over the last 5 years. Now, between January 2022, May 2026, the peak, the results have been pretty staggering. S&P was up 45%. Gold was up 110%. Silver, a staggering 415%. Now, is that a predictor of future returns? I don't have a crystal ball, but I've always taken a portion of my portfolio thanks to advice I got when I was first able to save money. 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
4: A 14-year-old boy dead after a multi-vehicle crash on Sandridge Road. It happened around 11 o'clock last night when the boy's motorized scooter was stopped in an unlit area of the road with no lighting on the vehicle. FHP says the car's driver did not see the scooter and was unable to slow down and avoid the 14-year-old. It is a resurrection of sorts. 14 months after fire and water damaged Players by the Sea, the cultural institution is back in business with a new performance beginning tonight. You can read that full story at WOKV.com. A bruising primary battle in Texas between incumbent Senator John Cornyn and his challenger Ken Paxton is putting a spotlight on a growing divide in the Republican Party. There is now a call for unity as members meet in Houston for their convention.
5: We disagree on a handful of issues, so now you're not a real Republican. Who does that help?
4: Gary Polland with the Texas Conservative Review says a divided Republican Party gives Democrats a shot at winning a statewide seat for the first time in decades. The president is touting a peace deal with Iran he says could be signed as early as this weekend. Iran state media is reporting that while Tehran has not yet reached an agreement with the U.S., it could still happen. Speaking from the Oval Office, Trump said an official deal signing ceremony could take place this weekend. Jay Clayton is being nominated by the president to be the next permanent director of national intelligence. Clayton is the U.S. attorney for the Southern District of New York and the former chair of the Securities and Exchange Commission. I'm Christine Bellino, 104.5 WOKV.
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11: It's a 7 on the WOKV weather meter for your Friday forecast. Temperatures climbing quickly this afternoon. We're going to be in the mid-90s, feeling closer to the triple digits. Hot and humid with only a widely isolated shower this afternoon. Partly cloudy overnight with lows in the low 70s. Partly sunny for your Saturday with a few afternoon and evening thunderstorms, high 94. Hot and humid once again on Sunday, partly sunny with scattered storms. From the Action News Jax First Alert Weather Center, I'm meteorologist Sarah Canty for 104.5 WOKV.
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12: If you're heading up to the Arlington area from the south side on the east beltway northbound, you start seeing delays right around Town Center Parkway, and you're looking at a 16-minute ride from State Route 9B up to Atlantic Boulevard. And as you make your way into downtown from the south end, I-95 northbound, also at least 16 minutes to get from the beltway up to I-10. From the WOKV Traffic Center, I'm Brian Middleton.
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4: Millions across the Northeast and Mid-Atlantic are being slammed by severe storms today. Damaging wind and hail are expected to be the primary threats. The all clear given after part of JFK Airport was evacuated following a bomb threat. NBC New York reports security guards overheard a woman say that she had a bomb. And today is the anniversary of the Pulse nightclub shooting. Events are being held 10 years after a gunman killed 49 people in the Orlando nightclub. I'm Christine Bellino, 104.5 WOKV.
14: Now that we made some money for our sponsors, let's go back to making the liberals crazy. The Handman is back on the radio right now.
0: All right, 25 now till the top of the hour. Toll free, our number is 800-941-SHAWN. If you want to be a part of the program, need to tell you something, especially if you want to open a business. You'd love to open those doors. You're ready to go. You build it out. The construction's done. And then all of a sudden you get a roadblock. It's called insurance. And you realize, to open those doors, you need this insurance, this one, that one. Meaning you usually have to deal with one agent, another agent. It's worse than dealing with the healthcare system. It could be so bureaucratic and it drives you nuts. And you know what? You're never going to hear from your agent. Are they going to really go over the fine print of whatever policy you get? How many of you listening to my voice now know somebody that made an insurance claim only to be denied that claim and they thought they were covered? Oh, no, sir. The flooding was caused by the wind damage. You're covered for flooding, but you're not covered for wind. 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
0: All right, let's get to our busy telephones this Friday. Let's say hi to Mike. Mike is in Live Free or Die, New Hampshire. Mike, how are you? Glad you called. Happy Friday.
15: Hey, thank you. I can't lie to you. I didn't realize it was Friday. I thought it was Thursday.
0: Well, these weeks fly by. The days are long. The weeks are short.
15: Yes, I hear you. So the reason I wanted to ask, and maybe you can answer this question for me. Why does President Trump's administration go in front of Congress for all these hearings and have to sit there and just take that berating from those, you know, the Jamie Raskins and, you know what I mean?
0: I'm going to give you the technical answer, and then I'm going to give you the upside. The technical answer is Congress has powers of oversight of an administration.
15: I know that.
0: That is called the check and balance. That's part of the process. We do it to them when we are in the minority. The second thing is people like Marco Rubio and Mark Wayne Mullen and Scott Bessent have decimated all of these people. They have decimated them. And I'm so proud of all of them, to be honest, because they don't take their crap and they give it back harder than they could ever dream of giving to them. And they look stupid. I enjoy watching them. I find it very high quality entertainment.
15: Oh, you know, I got to be honest with you, Sean. I do, too. I love watching.
0: Especially, love it. It's great.
15: Oh, some of them people. I mean, Hageman, I love listening to her talk. But I love it when Rubio and Bessent and all them, you know, kind of charge back at some of these people. You know, what's her face there with the purple hair? Oh, I can't think of her name. She's with.
0: Is this the Foreign Affairs? Is this Foreign Affairs? That's Lauro, the lunatic with the purple hair. You know, look at Marco Rubio. Is this the Foreign Affairs Committee? Really? Or is this a clown show? Is this a circus? I mean, he gets to hit him with those lines all the time. And they look stupid. And they always look dumb, and it always backfires.
15: I know that, but I guess my point is, John, at what point can they do like President Reagan did to Welker 2 days ago? Just said, you know what, I've had enough. It's lying. It's just, I'm here. I'll explain my budget. Ask me a legitimate question, but I don't have to sit here and take this just so you can.
0: I flew all the way to Wisconsin and everything, and you're going to send me home. And I've been sitting with you in the rain for an hour. And the best thing he said to Kirsten Welker was when he said, you guys have no influence. If you did, I would have lost. All of the media mob, the legacy media mob, as I refer to it, fake news, as he refers to it. If they had the influence they think they still have, and trust me, I know these people, their egos are massive. If they had it, he would have lost because they threw everything they had at him, every conspiracy theory, every lie at him. And the American people didn't listen to them. The American people didn't listen to Hollywood. The American people didn't listen to, you know, pop stars and singers. They listened to their hearts. That's a good thing.
15: Yeah. Well, yeah. No, I totally get that.
0: You think these people like me? They hate me.
15: I thought they had to sit there and take it. That was my thing, and I was thinking, well, that's wrong. If they have to just go there and be a whipping post for all those statistical idiots that are sitting there, you know.
0: Well, I mean, I hear what you're saying. You're saying they can't. It's not worth the time, effort, money. But you know, it is constitutional. They have right to oversight, and we'll do it to them. If they, you know, God forbid they ever get back in power. Please, not this year. Please, everybody listening to my voice. Please commit in your heart, mind, and soul. You'll vote in this midterm because it's so important. Mike, listen, man, have a great weekend. Appreciate you checking in. Thank you, sir.
15: Yes. Hey, send Welker a cheese hat.
0: Well, not a bad idea. By the way, I'll tell you what I did with Welker. I ran into her maybe at one of the conventions, maybe at one of the debates. I don't remember. She was right behind me. I was getting magged. And you know, we had a very friendly conversation and I explained to her that I was friends with Tim Russert and I explained my relationship with Tim Russert. Tim Russert used to call me regularly to get my take on the issues of the day. Well, why do you think that way as a conservative? He would ask me straight up, listen to my answer, wanted to hear my arguments. I think he was more of a blue collar Buffalo, New York, you know, Bills loving Democrat. However, I did many debates, and he would moderate between me and Carville when Carville wasn't totally insane. And we had good times together. But I had a good relationship with Peter Jennings. I had a good relationship with Tom Brokaw. I don't have a good relationship, with anybody in the media now. And I'll be honest, I don't even want one. I want nothing to do with them. My record is perfect. It's intact. I've never been to a White House correspondence dinner. Anyway, I'm going to move on. Appreciate the call, Mike. God bless you. Let us say hi to Tom in St. Louis, Missouri. What's up, Tom? Show me. What's happening?
16: Well, first of all, thanks for taking my call, bud. And I know there's been a lot of discussion in the media and everything about the primaries and how it's going to influence the midterms. But there's been a lot, and I know there's been a lot of discussion about, you know, Planter and Tellerico and the guy from Michigan and how they're not really qualified and they're just way too far to the left commies. But in my opinion, it's all correct. But for these midterms, Republican Party needs to focus on the economy and they need to get this inflation, while it's not crazy out of control. That is the button, in my opinion, that the Democrats are going to harp on. So I know Iran plays a piece in this. Once we get that squared away, hopefully we can get this under control.
0: Well, hopefully that's happening now. Hopefully that's successful. I know it's hard. I will say this. We will never know, ever, the true success of Donald Trump's decision to take Iran's nukes out. Because whatever catastrophe likely would have happened, and I believe with Islamofascism, it would. I believe with the death cult, it would have happened. I'm telling you, we will never be able to calculate how many potential lives were saved if these lunatics ever got those weapons. They would A, hold the world hostage, and B, I believe over time, they would use them. And we'd see a Holocaust in our lifetime. That's what I believe. Other people can say, oh, that is hyperbole. I don't think so. Look at their actions. These people are crazy, as the president says.
16: I completely agree. I think the Republican Party needs to focus on the economy and inflation, because to me, that right now is the weak piece, as it is right now. I know it's just a snapshot in time. But it's got to get under control prior to the midterm.
0: I'm with you. I'd like as much runway. I'd like to see gas prices down. I'm very sensitive. Although, you know, the price of crude now has gone down dramatically from its high. It's now like about trading around 86 mostly today, much lower than the 118, whatever it was at. You can see it at the pump. Many states now are down below, you know, $4 a gallon. Now, when it's all over, the president's right. Well, the gas prices are going to come down dramatically and back to normal. That is the biggest factor impacting the inflation number that you looked at. The president announcing that he got 100 million barrels out without Iran knowing was pretty stealth to me. I didn't expect to hear that, but I thought it was pretty cool. And I'm glad he did. But, you know, you're right. I agree. More time for the economy, the better. I think the president's tax cuts, energy policies, closing the border, bringing back, new construction in the country, bringing back manufacturing, semiconductor chips, pharmaceuticals, rare earths, all combined, largest tax cuts in history. You know, I think we're positioned to have a very, very strong quarter as soon as you're right. I think we got to finish Iran first. I do.
16: Yeah, no, completely agree. But that was just the one little piece that I think they're going to focus on. And don't mean to go off track here too much, but the other thing that's got to get under control is the debt, and which is, in my opinion, a national security issue. But that's got to get done, too. Anyway, that was really all I had, just a couple of comments and one of your thoughts.
0: No, we appreciate it, Tom. Hope you have a great weekend. Appreciate your call. God bless you. We love our friends in St. Louis. Thank you. All right, Don. No, let's not go to Don. Let's go to Mike in Texas. God bless Texas. Mike, how are you?
17: Hey, Sean, I'm great. I'm calling from the home of one of your favorite guests, Ronnie Jackson. He's our congressman.
0: Yes, sir.
17: But I'm kind of disappointed in my Spurs, after last night when they laid that egg after being up 27 points, they let up.
0: What? That was brutal. That was the biggest comeback, I believe, in playoff history in the NBA.
17: Well, you know,
0: unbelievable.
17: Spurs let up, and you don't do that when you're ahead. You turn around and put it away, and they didn't do it.
0: They were missing every shot. They were on fire in the first half, and they went ice cold in the second half. No other way to put it.
17: Well, they got soft is what happened. They decided they're gonna coast a little bit, and you just don't do that when you're ahead. You put it away because this nobody's ever come back from 0-2 in the playoffs.
0: Well, they had a shot last night. I think now the odds of that happening are pretty much down to zero. And, you know, whether it happens, when are they playing? Saturday in San Antonio? I don't know if they come back. They lost both games in San Antonio at the start of the series, so I thought it might be over then. But, you know, the games have been close, at least. I don't know. I don't love basketball. I prefer hockey. I'm more of a hockey guy. And the series between Vegas and Carolina is unbelievable in terms of the level and momentum shifts. It's pretty cool. Anyway, pray for a miracle. I will say this. I think Wemby is going to be the next big NBA star by far. He's a rock star. He will win championships, I promise you.
17: Oh, he's fun to watch. And that call the other night where they said no call, that's because both of them, he pushed off. It should have been a call against both of them. But no,
0: I think New York was just whining.
17: It was just
0: we have Stephen A. on tonight. If the Knicks lose, it's Donald Trump's fault. He ruined their momentum. What's he going to claim today? We'll find out tonight.
17: I mean, if San Antonio would have kept the pressure up, what would they have said?
0: Good point.
17: Trump's fault because San Antonio let up? No. It's the fact that the guys just didn't step up.
0: Well, listen, that's why you play the game. You don't know what it's going to be.
17: Oh, I know it. And I'm getting ready to go out and watch some golf this afternoon. They've got that minor league thing going here in Amarillo. It's got $1 million price out here. But it's like $20 to get in to go watch these guys. The top 20 at the end of the tour get to go to the PGA. So,
0: $20, listen, in this day and age, I mean, that's kind of the standard price of low admission, right? I mean, I buy tickets for stuff. I can't believe how expensive it is. Stuff is crazy. Anyway, my friend, God bless you. Appreciate you calling. You have a great weekend. Look, America does not stand 250 years as a beacon of hope without the brave men and women that are willing to put their lives on the line for us to defend our way of life. Now, to honor these patriots, Pure Talk, my cell phone provider, a veteran-owned company, they now are partnering with you, their customers, to raise $250,000 they will donate for America's Warriors Partnership by the end of July. 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
18: The United States begins its journey at the World Cup today. The U.S. men's national team will take on Paraguay at 9 p.m. on Fox 30. The U.S. Park Police are investigating after the numbers 8647 appeared etched in the grass near the Washington Monument. And a 14-year-old boy is dead following a multi-vehicle crash in Clay County. I'm Chase Bunker.
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12: Good looking ride as you head out to the beaches. JTB eastbound this evening. You're looking at an 11-minute drive from I-95 out to A1A. From the WOKV Traffic Center, I'm Brian Middleton.
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4: South side down through St. Johns County, I-95 southbound. Tapping the brakes around State Route 9B. Give yourself at least 25 minutes to get from the Beltway down to State Road 16. From the WOKV Traffic Center, I'm Brian Middleton.
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9: I'm Chase Bunker. Our top story, a 14-year-old boy is dead following a multi-vehicle crash on Sandridge Road in Lake Asbury.
10: FHP says for unknown reasons, the 14-year-old boy on a motorized scooter was stopped in the travel lane on a dark street with no lights on his scooter. He was then hit by a 16-year-old boy that was driving a car. That driver was then rear-ended by a 17-year-old girl driving an SUV. The 14-year-old boy on the scooter later died on a Sandridge Road sidewalk.
9: It's Action News Jax's Design Dakota reporting. The attorney for Jacksonville City Council president is explaining why, quote, personal communications were not included in public records that were originally subpoenaed as part of a state attorney's office investigation.
11: First told you Tuesday that one text revealed Kevin Carrico wanted to show JEA, quote, who's boss. It was in a message to his own boss at the Boys and Girls Clubs, Paul Martinez. Carrico's attorney says more communications were withheld that were sent or received as a private citizen. Action News Jax first revealed in February, Carrico tried to remove a JEA board member as a, quote, big favor to a friend who turned out to be Martinez. That has led to the state attorney's office investigation and two subpoenas targeting Carrico.
9: That's Ben Becker. And a local police department is under fire for using AI. Tanika Hughes has the details.
12: Green Cove Springs police shared a photo on Facebook looking for a suspect who they say stole a bike. Well, police used AI to enhance the image, and that resulted in hundreds of comments of people criticizing the department. Some people saying that it doesn't even look like the original image at all. Police responded to the backlash, saying in a comment, they would never use AI for a positive identification, and the reason for using it now was because comments in the past have requested it.
9: I'm Chase Bunker for 104.5 WOKV.
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26: It's a 7 on the WOKV weather meter for your Friday evening and night. Besides an isolated shower inland, most spots will stay dry. It'll be partly cloudy and humid overnight with temperatures in the mid-70s. Saturday, then, is partly sunny, still very hot and humid. There will be a few afternoon and evening storms, again, gradually shifting inland. Our forecast high is 94, feels like 100+. Then same thing on Sunday, still very hot and humid with a few afternoon storms. From the Action News Jax First Alert Weather Center, I'm Meteorologist Corey Sima on 104.5 WOKV.
27: First Alert traffic from the Strata Air Conditioning and Heating Traffic Center.
28: Oceanway drivers heading to the south side, east Beltway southbound, lightly tap at the brakes starting right around Monument. It's at least 13 minutes from the Danes Point down to JTB. And as you head out of downtown, down to the south side, I-95 southbound, also a 13-minute ride from I-10 down to the Beltway. From the WOKV Traffic Center, I'm Brian Middleton.
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1: Oh, you're damn right it is, and we are fired up on a big Friday episode of Fox Across America with Jimmy Failla. Stacking the deck, Ryan Reese is coming by, superstar comedian here on the New York scene, to talk about pound for pound with probably the best punchline anywhere in politics, Hunter Biden telling Gavin Newsom that they should form a ticket for the 2028 presidential campaign. We've even got some sound from their tour bus that we will get into with Lydia Moynihan from the New York Post. Superstar financial correspondent is going to be here as well. And we will get into your calls, text, tweets, carrier pigeons, the whole barnyard jamboree. 888-788-9910 is the phone number. You know the deal on this program. You're all welcome. We don't care who you vote for. Nobody cares what you're identifying as. We're certainly not going to draw the line at what you're sexually attracted to. I'm a former New York City cab driver. Do you know what my coworkers were doing on a Friday night? The point is, phones are open. Be a Republican, be a Democrat. Just do not be a Happy Friday, man. Big news off the tippy top of the show. If you didn't catch it, it's been all over the trades this morning. We have just added another stand-up show to the 2027 lineup. Literally every week of 2026 is full. But April the 10th, 2027, we are coming back to the great state of Pennsylvania. We will be at the Palace Theater in Greensburg, PA. That's a big damn deal. Okay, promoted by the same folks who had us at the Carnegie Library last November. It was an epic show. We burnt it to the ground. It went so well, they don't want us back at the Carnegie a second time.
2: That's just how white folks will
1: do. That's not true. They've just moved it to a bigger venue, which is a big damn deal. And those tickets are on sale right now at foxacrossamerica.com. It is April the 10th, 2027. The Palace Theater in Greensburg, Pennsylvania. Come see me do what I do best, which is drink alcohol in the green room. As for the other comedy going on right now, it's this back and forth between Trump and Iran on a deal. Trump truth socialing earlier today that Iran has leaked details of a fraudulent deal that's not the real one. Iran taking a couple of shots at our drones last night, only to have them shot down over the Straits of Hormuz. Whole thing's a mess. But the point is, we will continue to monitor that situation. The stock market, very optimistic today. It shot up as oil went down. So people on the street believe that a deal could be coming sometime soon, which is the good news. Because in truth, the only real obstacle to the economy right now is the price of gas. Okay, as gas goes down, inflation goes down. The jobs numbers tripled the estimates last month. So you think about the indicators are there. They just really need to get this out of the way and release the frickin' hounds already. But as it pertains to the rest of politics, the Hunter Biden thing is so funny to me, and I really have to start there. Hunter did Gavin Newsom's podcast. Hilarious. Here is the clip, though, of him talking to Newsom. And I just want you to explain this. Oh, I want to explain this anyway. Hunter Biden has actually timed his effort at image rehabilitation really well, because he's entering the chat at the same time that Graham Plattner is going viral.
3: That's true. That is true.
1: Okay. Hunter Biden is a guy in recovery. And yeah, he might have been a low-level extortionist at best, some type of bottom-feeding influence peddler at worst. He knocked up a stripper, abandoned her and the baby. I mean, he's a dirtbag, but he doesn't have a Nazi tattoo, and he doesn't have a dozen allegations of assault against him. Last I checked, he also does not have what? A profile on an app for sexual predators. You know who does? Graham Plattner. You know, the guy who's nominated for Senate.
3: What the hell is the world coming to?
1: So the truth is, as much as the Hunter Biden laptop is a liability to people who followed the real story, people on the left believed the media when they told them things like this. Do you remember Chuck Todd talking down?
4: Instead of Roger Stone and WikiLeaks, it's Rudy Giuliani and some computer guy
2: in Delaware, so this didn't work, so he'll try another planted story or another, you know, Russian, use some other, you know, discredited Russian propaganda. And for those of you spreading misinformation, shame on you. Shame on you. I don't know how some of you sleep at night who are doing this for a living on television.
1: Chuck Todd saying shame on you for reporting on the Hunter Biden laptop. Hunter Biden actually pled guilty to federal charges because of that laptop. But the point is, people on the left digested the Chuck Todd version of events, the Joe Scarborough version of events, where he claimed with a straight face that we were all being useful tools for Russia.
4: Here we are in 2020. This is what it's come down to, America. Giuliani is feeding Russian misinformation to Donald Trump and feeding Russian disinformation to the New York Post. They know it's a lie.
5: Yeah, well, the New York
4: Post. That's where we are in 2020.
5: The New York Post.
4: Just to let you know that they're still talking to Russians. And by the way, Russian hoax, come on.
5: Really,
4: seriously, history will expose you all as fools and useful idiots for the Russians.
1: Again, that's Joe Scarborough. Now, is that the most humiliating thing he's ever said on a television set to the American people, Joe Scarborough?
6: Not even close!
1: I mean, again, he is a lifelong human shield for Joe Biden. This is him in the days leading up to the event, you know, the actual event, the 2024 presidential debate that got Joe Biden thrown off the ticket. Here is Joe Scarborough vouching for him days before he went on the air and was such a disaster they removed him from the ticket.
4: Start your tape right now because I'm about to tell you the truth. And F you if you can't handle the truth. This version of Biden, intellectually, analytically, is the best Biden ever. Not a close second. And I've known him for years. The Brzezinskis have known him for 50 years. If it weren't the truth, I wouldn't say it.
7: He is so full of shit, this guy.
1: It's the same Joe Scarborough who Trump called Trump Hitler for 8 years. And then when Trump won the 2024 election, he knocked on his door and asked to be friends again. I mean,
6: that was embarrassing.
1: And Trump, of course, told him to talk to the hand. But the point is, half the country thinks Hunter Biden is a victim. And what's ironic about it is it's the half the country that hates the rich, that yells about things like nepotism and white privilege. Hunter Biden has made a gazillion dollars over the years because his dad is as privileged as they come. He was a vice president. He was a president for 4 years.
7: I don't remember that ever happening.
1: Okay, he probably doesn't remember the presidential part, but he was also in Congress for about 40 plus years.
7: I don't remember that ever happening.
1: Okay, but it did. And Hunter Biden had every door known to man open to him. He made millions of dollars along the way. And then, yes, had an affair with his brother's widow, knocked up a stripper behind her back, lost his laptop, which was actually ground zero for a foreign influence peddling scheme information, so much so that the Obama Justice Department, Obama, filed 150 suspicious activity reports about the Bidens.
8: Tell them like it is.
1: Because they were getting such shady foreign wire transfers shipped in and out of their accounts, and then they were repurposing the money and funneling it through 66 other accounts, and it was winding up in the bank accounts of their grandkids. I mean,
9: what in the wide, wide world of sports is going on here?
1: What's going on here is called money laundering. But the point is, in the modern moment we live in, a guy like Hunter Biden can throw himself into the chat and be like, oh, I'm a victim. Look at how the Republicans did me dirty. And if most of the media is out there going, you know, it's a fresh face, this Hunter Biden, it's a nice redemption story. And it certainly gives them a broken but slightly more salvageable version of Graham Plattner. Like, Graham Plattner's a garbage human being. Obviously, this doesn't end well for him in the long run because there's so much dirt on the guy that they're not even releasing. Like, when you watch John Fetterman come on like Hannity, that's when you get a real analysis of Graham Plattner. Fetterman is a Democratic senator. He was there for all the meetings last week where Plattner begged to stay on the ticket and said there's nothing else coming. But lo and behold, everything's coming. Why? Because the Republicans aren't even releasing their opposition research yet. Okay, everything you know about Graham Platnev right now is just either unforced errors from the people trying to vet him, or yes, the ghost of Christmas past crawling back into the film to bite him in the butt, which apparently he is into, according to some of those deleted Reddit texts. But the reality is, the voice of reason in the Democratic Party is a guy who had a stroke, John Fetterman. And I love Fetterman. He's been on my show. He's great. But the point is, he's the only one sane over there, because the rest of them are going to vouch for him till they can't vouch for him, meaning the water will get a little too hot. Bernie Sanders, on the other hand, AOC, on the other hand, people who have very high profiles in the Democrat Party, they will go to bat for him. They will prop up his national visibility level to the moon. Bernie Sanders is trying to do the old, well, the people in the Senate of the United States are not saints, is what he keeps saying. This is not about not saints. It's about Nazis. The guy has a Nazi tattoo, you maniac. Okay, but at a time when Graham Platnev is going to gobble up most of the press, Hunter Biden could do something. I'm not saying he's going to be vice president. That's, you know, him, for him to be vice president, Newsom needs to be president. And is Gavin Newsom going to be? Gavin Newsom is garbage. California, for all the stats he likes to brag about, oh, fifth largest economy in the world, but it's not growing. It's shrinking under his watch. It's like, you know, the old joke, how do you leave a casino with $1 million? You show up with $10 million. Yeah, you lose the other nine, but you walk, hey, I left the casino with $1 million. And people who don't know any better go, wow, this guy left with $1 million. Little do they know, you're down nine. That's California's economy. Okay, Texas just surpassed California with the most Fortune 500 companies and the most wealth in the state. Texas first, California second, New York third. Okay, that's the new metric. And it's because of Gavin Newsom and his mismanagement, and they've spent their way into oblivion. Did you see today, this morning, $4 billion more in fraud? They had set up a fund in California for victims of sexual abuse, and the fraudsters in California raided that too. $4 billion worth of false claims happening under Newsom's watch. Again, like Graham Platnev, in a long protracted election, there are so many shoes left to drop. Baggage wise, these guys are centipedes when it comes to all the shoes they have. Imelda Marcos didn't have as many shoes as these people to drop. I mean, it's crazy. Gavin Newsom was accused all the way back in, I believe, 06 of giving alcohol to an underage intern. And if you've ever seen the viral video, he storms off out of the interview when the reporter asks him about it. And the campaign denied it, but she was 19 at the time and she was hammered at an event. She was holding wine. And things like that come up in a general election because you're running against two parties, another party. Okay, as it stands in California, it is one party rule. It is one party local media. It is one party celebrity endorsements. And it appears to be one party vote count when it comes to the election itself. So I'm telling you now, could Hunter Biden be president right now? Probably not. But the fact that a man who was a living, breathing punchline for the better part of the last 4 years, now has a national platform where he is well-received. And to be honest with you, when you see the interview with him and Newsom, he comes off a lot more likable than Newsom does. But the fact that you could go from a crackhead who shook down foreign oligarchs, funneled money through 66 bank accounts to the grandkids, got a presidential pardon, had an affair with your brother's widow, got her addicted to crack along the way, and you're still in good standing in the Democratic Party, says a lot less about Hunter Biden than it does about the sad state of Democrat affairs.
8: And I'm out here in the real world, and I know what's right or wrong or bullshit.
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9: 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First alert traffic from the Strada Air Conditioning and Heating Traffic Center.
10: Westsiders heading out to the Baldwin area, I-10 westbound. You're looking at least 13 minutes to get from the West Beltway out to US 301. From the WOKV Traffic Center, I'm Brian Middleton.
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10: Westsiders heading out to the Baldwin area, I-10 westbound. You're looking at least 13 minutes to get from the West Beltway out to US 301. From the WOKV Traffic Center, I'm Brian Middleton.

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5: Southsiders heading down through St. Johns County I-95 southbound this evening. You're looking at least 20 minutes to get from the Beltway down to State Road 16. From the WOKV Traffic Center, I'm Brian Middleton.
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6: 27. William, my comedy pimp. The calendar is completely full between now and the end of the year. But we just added Greensburg, and the tickets went on sale today. So that's a big damn deal. If you're listening on WJAS, if you're listening on Beaver County Radio, we're getting a band back together. That is, as you guys probably know, pound for pound, maybe one of my favorite places anywhere in the world, because I have a lot of my grandma's side of the family grew up in Ambridge, Pennsylvania. Big Steeler fans. Drank a lot of Iron City beer. Icy Lights, stuff like, if you've never had it, just pee in a can of beer. I kid, we love the Icy Lights. Don't you dare. Somebody, you stop it right now. You don't want to piss off the Yinzers, man. They'll get mad at you right now. That's a whole...
7: Somebody ought to belt you in the mouth.
6: But the last time I was out there, I got to go to my grandma's house that she grew up in Ambridge, which I've never seen. I mean, my grandma's been dead since 1996, but I've never saw her childhood home. It was a big damn deal. And we sold out the Carnegie Music Library. That whole, it was nuts. I've also been out there because I got the Founders Award from St. Barnabas Healthcare Chat. I mean, it was amazing. One of the best nights of my life, like for real. So I love getting back out there. And that will be April of next year. And you'll hear a lot about it. We're going to do some, you know, local promotion and stuff like that. But in the very next hour, we're not sandwich boarding Jimmy's comedy career. We're bringing in comedian Ryan Reese, because nobody does a better job of assessing dirtbags than stand-up comedians. We work in the entertainment industry. We're in nightclubs 7 nights a week. We know a good dirtbag when we see one. A lot of them happen to be in the Democrat Party. Ryan will explain.
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1: Elon Musk and SpaceX making history. I'm Lee Silicera, Fox News. The rocket company with the largest ever market debut and making its founder a trillionaire.
2: After today's trading session, SpaceX is the seventh most valuable company in the world, worth even more than Musk's other company, Tesla. SpaceX raised around $75 billion today. That's more than double the previous IPO record holder, Saudi Aramco, from 2019. Combined with existing shares from before the startup went public, SpaceX is now worth a staggering $2.1 trillion. Shares started trading on the NASDAQ under the ticker symbol SPCX just before noon at a price of $150 per share, immediately surging well above the IPO price. It closed at $161 per share.
1: Fox Business's Grady Trimble. The NASDAQ overall was up 79 points. The Dow added 353. Oil prices were lower as the White House says a deal with Iran is closer than ever. A senior administration official says the White House is 80% of the way there to sign a memorandum of understanding with Iran.
3: The Strait of Hormuz would be opened, the U.S. blockade lifted. Iranian media says billions in sanctions relief would be available up front at the signing. The Trump administration says not so fast.
1: Fox's Lucas Tomlinson at the White House. Vice President J.D. Vance says Iran will not be getting any cash up front or any sanctions relief for signing the memorandum. A flight carrying at least two dozen migrants, including an Iranian woman facing persecution in her home country, has landed in the Central African Republic, the country one of at least nine African nations with an agreement with the Trump administration to take in migrants. Police in Midland, Texas say the suspect in today's shooting that killed one person and injured 10 others shot at a police officer earlier this week. He is dead. 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
12: It's a 7 on the WOKV weather meter for your Friday evening and night. Besides an isolated shower inland, most spots will stay dry. It'll be partly cloudy and humid overnight with temperatures in the mid-70s. Saturday, then, is partly sunny, still very hot and humid. There will be a few afternoon and evening storms, again, gradually shifting inland. Our forecast high is 94, feels like 100+. Then same thing on Sunday, still very hot and humid with a few afternoon storms. From the Action News Jax First Alert Weather Center, I'm Meteorologist Corey Sima on 104.5 WOKV.
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14: With Jimmy Failla.
15: Oh, hot damn. President Trump going full Monty Hall, playing Let's Make a Deal with the Ayatollah over in Iran. Pakistani government saying that the final steps are in the process of being taken. J.D. Vance tweeting that the structure is in place. The president's going to get this over the top one way or the other, which means it's not done yet. But the doing is happening because the Ayatollah is running out of cards to play.
16: He does have to watch his ass.
15: And the one thing we've learned about President Trump is he doesn't care whether this is popular or not at home. He's in charge of the whole frickin' world at this point, and he wants to make sure Iran does not have a nuclear weapon that will allow them to disrupt that world. So if it's going to harm him at the polls, if it's going to cost me a dollar at the gas pump, he's going to pull a full Fleetwood Mac and go his own way.
17: President Trump has oranges the size of beach balls.
15: 888-788-9910. No matter what size your oranges happen to be, you are all welcome on the show. I say it every day. You could be a Republican. You could be a Democrat. Just don't be a bang. Happy Friday. I'm in a great mood. I was just chatting with my buddy Davey from WIBX up in Utica. Davey's fired up to see Sergeant Slaughter on my TV show tomorrow night. If you watch Fox News Saturday night, you will see me and one of my G.I. Joe toys having a conversation. And for once, it'll actually be real. This won't be like those times I came home hammered in college and thought the toys were talking to me. This is the real stuff. So you can check that out, and you can stick around for Ryan Reese in the bottom half of this hour. Ryan's going to be here. Lydia Moynihan from the New York Post as well. Because one of the things we're going to talk about with Lydia is the fact that we're not really given a lot of press coverage to the detail that broke last Friday that the Chicago Bears are getting ready to move to Indiana. They had been in the process of trying to strike a deal with the government of Illinois, but alas, J.D. Pritzker didn't want to keep the Bears around. He prefers the Coyotes. They've spent so much money on mass migration, Illinois being a sanctuary state. They've spent $2.5 billion on benefits for illegal aliens. I mean,
18: that is financial lunacy,
15: especially when you consider illegal aliens. Meaning if you're paying for their food, you're paying for their housing, you're giving them Medicare. They're not contributing to the economy. They don't pay taxes. They're not on the books. Okay, the Chicago Bears, whenever somebody gives you that reductive argument of like, we shouldn't be helping out billionaires, I'm sorry, but I'm not in the process. What you forget is that those stadiums provide tons and tons of jobs, construction jobs when they're being built, staffing jobs once they're opened. Waitresses get tipped at the restaurants. Restaurants open and make money. Hotels get additional rooms. The travel industry gets additional fares. There's so much money that goes into an NFL stadium. And even if you're the worst team in the league, like the New York Jets, you sell out every friggin' game.
8: We're paying in cash.
15: So the point is, what the Bears wanted from the state of Illinois, and this is real. If you don't follow this story, follow it. It'll burn your balls. Sorry, it's Friday. It's going to get a little chippy. Chicago, which has been part of the Bears anyway, part of the fabric of Chicago society for about 105 years. Okay, they play at Soldier Field. Soldier Field, which is a National Historic Landmark, can't be knocked down, can't be upgraded any further than it already has. It is an outdated venue. So what they wanted to do was build a new one. So the Bears went out and procured the site of an old racetrack that was no longer in business. And they paid about $67 million. But the state of Illinois, which is broke, the city of Chicago completely cash strapped so much that they sold their parking meters, Chicago did, to a sovereign wealth fund. For real, they sold their parking meters for an influx of $2 billion in cash. The people who bought those parking meters have already made back the money and have 77 years left on the lease. Do you wrap your head around what I'm telling you? Chicago, people running it into the ground, got $2 billion to sell their parking meters. It's actually about $1.8 billion to sell their parking meter rights. So now somebody else owns the rights to the parking meters in all of Chicago. And that somebody has already made back the $2 million and then some and has 77 years left to keep collecting money.
14: Country is being destroyed by stupid people, by very stupid people.
15: All because Chicago has spent as recklessly as it has. They have a massive entitlement, big fraud, and yes, mass migration because they're a sanctuary state. But J.B. Pritzker wants you to believe Chicago's only in a pickle because Greg Abbott sent illegal immigrants up there. You're a sanctuary state. You declare that you wanted them. Okay, there are limits to how many of them you have to take. But the point is they wanted the mass migration because the more immigrants you get in your state, the more money you get from Congress based on population, if in fact they're counted in the census. And you understand if you give those people benefits, they will continue to vote for the party that gave them the freaking benefits. That's how it works. How many times have I played this crazy clip? Okay. Milton Friedman, Thomas Sowell, how Democrats pay people to be poor. Okay, that's a thing they do. Okay, here's Thomas Sowell.
16: What the welfare system and other kinds of governmental programs are doing is paying people to fail. Insofar as they fail, they receive the money. Insofar as they succeed, even to a moderate extent, the money is taken away. This is even extended into the school systems, where they will give money to schools with low scores. Insofar as the school improves its education, the money is taken away, so that you are subsidizing people to fail in their own private lives and become more dependent upon the handouts.
15: So you understand, the more dependent they are on the handouts, the better off the politicians are. They like those handouts. Because again, that codependency, that lack of self-reliance, that subsidized poverty counts as a vote every single freaking election.
18: This is politics as usual.
15: Okay, on the Bears side of the aisle, the Bears needed from the city of Chicago, okay, first of all, a fair evaluation of their land. So Chicago bought land for $67 million. They immediately swooped in and raised the assessment on the land so they could jack up the property taxes the Bears were paying. For real. They said, Sega, you bought it for $67 million. It's worth $220 million. And we want the tax difference immediately. They did that. The Bears had to fight it in court. And they've been working that out since about 2020. Well, anyway, we're 6 years into this thing. Last Friday, with an expiration date hanging on the books for their exclusive window, which they could formalize a deal with another locale, the Chicago State Legislature didn't even show up to vote. They did the old screw the rich. We shouldn't be subsidizing them. And everybody in your Twitter feed that goes, yeah, screw the rich. Why are we giving them money? Do you know how much money the Chicago Bears were hoping to get in cooperation from the state of Illinois? Less than $500 million. Now, you could say, hey, less than $500 million still sounds like a lot of money. And it does. But is it a lot of money compared to the $2.5 billion they gave to illegal immigrants?
18: Not even close.
15: And you understand when the Bears go across the line to Indiana, okay, they're not far mileage-wise from where they play now. It might be less than 30 miles. But if you live on the west side of Chicago, you got about a two-hour commute now to the Bears game. Never mind that revenue goes to Indiana. Never mind that those restaurants that were around the stadium in Chicago see a lot less foot traffic. Never mind that those hotels, something I love, like the Hotel Congress right there, okay, sees a little bit less foot traffic. And the King Kong Room, the one that's loaded with all the gold. Have you guys ever seen that? It's not an expensive hotel. It's an old school hotel. It's been there 100 years. I stayed there when I was a cab driver. So you know it ain't expensive. But the point is, all of those hotels, all of those restaurants, all of those waitresses, all of those Uber drivers, all of that transit, a lot of it takes a dive because the Bears aren't there. And anybody else who contributes to this discussion by going, oh, it's only 8 games a year. We shouldn't be giving them all that money. Yo, they built a dome so they can host concerts and events and conventions year round. It is a massive money loser for the state of Illinois. Massive. And they're trying to hide behind class warfare. And, well, the Republicans gave us so many migrants. What did we do? We're compassionate people. Okay, they opened their doors as a sanctuary state. They're the same people yelling at us on Fox News because a migrant just killed a lovely girl down at the Navy pier. And they're like, oh, Fox is stoking anti-immigrant hate. No, we don't hate immigrants. We hate little girls getting killed by known criminals who are in this country illegally, but you're allowing them to stay because you're a sanctuary state.
19: Garbage like you just makes me sick.
15: And a lot of our politics now, and this probably isn't new to politics, I just haven't been following them long enough to know, but they've become so reductive. So reductive in that they feed you like a half a sentence soundbite and tell you to adopt this. This is your official take on these issues. Screw the Bears, they're rich. That's the official take. Well, screw the Bears, they're rich. It's the same thing as the class warfare. We'll tax the rich more. That's what you got to do. I know our state is $20 billion in debt, but that's because we don't tax the rich enough. No, it's because you spend too much damn money.
20: I think he's got a point.
15: Yeah, the point is they're all a bunch of morons. Okay, we collect more tax revenue in the United States of America than any country in the history of the world, but we're $37 trillion in debt. Okay, so is the problem that we don't collect enough tax money? No, the problem is what they're doing with the money we collect. But when they tell you things like, well, the state's in debt, we just got to tax the rich leave. Of course they, why wouldn't they? They're already 1% of the people in this country, 1% of the people pay 50% of the taxes. So when you say fair share, if the rich were paying their fair share, 1% of the people would pay, I don't know, 1% of the taxes. But they don't because they make that much more money. And that's fine. Okay, they've, in some instances, out-earned you, out-created you, out-hustled you, out-innovated you. And yeah, there's a lot of rich people that just inherited it, were married to, whatever the case may be. But the point is, when you take a richest country in the world scenario and turn it into a Chapter 11 scenario, the people who were good with their money do not want to reward the people who were bad with it by saying, here, here's a little more. Okay, and that's ultimately why the Democrats are hiding behind class warfare, is because they want to project the blame for their mismanagement onto the people who've been good with money. That's what's going on. You think about summer 2020, when all of those George Floyd riots broke out. Okay, those fiery but mostly peaceful protests.
19: People aren't buying at CNN, you dumb bastard.
15: But what did the Democrats tell you? They've said, well, you know, America is systemically racist. Look at all these cities where they're rioting. America has failed these people. But the reality is America didn't fail these people. They failed these people.
19: Bingo.
15: Why do I say that? Because every single city that rioted has been ruled by liberals for the better part of the last 65 years. Okay, New York City. We've had one Republican mayor in about 65 years. Been a big, big run, one or two in about 65 years. Los Angeles, Baltimore, Chicago, Detroit, Milwaukee. What do they all have in common? Liberals. Liberals been running them. So when Democrats get on TV and go, oh, the country's failing the minority community, they are failing the minority community. How many times have I played you this Charles Barkley clip?
18: The reason I think the Democratic Party and Mr. Biden, President Biden, is losing black votes is they only care about black people every 4 years. They come into our neighborhoods and say, we're going to make stuff better. We're going to do this, do this, do this. And then finally, us black people are like, yo, man, other than my ability to dunk a basketball, all my neighborhoods are still the same. Our schools are still the same. And that's why I think black people are leaving disappointed in the Democratic Party, because I ain't going to lie. I voted Democratic every time just because I thought it was going to help black people and poor people. Because black people and poor white people, they're in the same boat.
20: Do you have a problem figuring out whether you're for me or Trump and you ain't black?
15: The idea that Joe Biden felt as entitled to the black vote as he did, knowing he's a guy that legitimately eulogized a grand dragon of the Ku Klux Klan. We were talking about that earlier, Robert Byrd. Look it up. That's a real thing. Okay, the First Step Prison Reform Act that Donald Trump signed into law freed nonviolent black drug offenders who were sentenced under the Biden crime bill. But it's the Democrats who are like, oh, these racist Republicans. But look at the reality on the ground. Chicago is a predominantly minority community. 80% of their school kids can't read. And the Democrats want to tell you America's failing. So Republicans are the enemy of the minority community. How do you vote for these people? Because Republicans are treating everyone as equals. They don't go, hey, black people. They just go, hey, America, safer streets. That's good for everybody. Higher wages. Wouldn't we all like it? Affordable drugs. No tax on tips. 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Every ethnic group benefits. A rising tide lifts all boats. What the Democrats are doing is driving the boat into an iceberg, blaming it on climate change, and then telling you to give him more money, or you are a frickin' racist.
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1: Hi, I'm Greg. I'm not an actor. I'm just a regular person. 8 years ago, I just didn't feel like I was on my game. I started taking Prevagen, and I want people to know that Prevagen has worked for me. Give it a try. I want it to help you just like it has helped me.
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19: Oh, hot damn it. It's Fox Across America with Jimmy Failla. Ryan Reese in studio. He is, of course, going to be in Tyler, Texas, September 4th and 5th.
20: Yeah.
19: You could thank Josh for that.
20: Yes.
19: So you know you got a good guy running.
20: Like, wow, that was quick.
19: You know, Josh is on it. September 4th and 5th. If you're listening on KTBB in Tyler, Texas, go see Ryan. Take him to the Country Tavern. Give him the full East Texas treatment. Okay, that's what they need to do. That's where the action
20: is. What is it? The full East Texas treatment?
19: No, it ain't one of those. It's going to be fine. Do you know that old street joke about that? Guy buys a house in the country, gets a knock on the door. Guy goes, howdy, neighbor. Just want to welcome you to the neighborhood. We're having a big welcome party tonight at my place. Going to be all kinds of drugs and sex. And he goes, wow, that sounds like a lot of fun. What do I wear? He goes, don't matter. Just going to be you and me. Whole thing. We're talking to Ryan. He's telling jokes in Tyler, Texas. I got to ask this. Thursday night, you do comedy every night of the year. Thursday night, you're in, it was Wednesday night. You were in New York City Wednesday night. Was it bedlam during the Knicks game? Because I was on Long Island. Was it crazy out in the streets? Were people fired up?
7: I mean, yeah, they were. It was, there's always a riot.
19: I know,
7: they win, they lose.
19: That's the point, is you can't tell the difference between a win and a loss because they just wreck stuff.